0: cheesing is out of this world.
1: Let me go look at this again.
0: You look so happy, Rob.
2: I was definitely. Did you
0: zoom
2: see
0: the
2: in on
0: him?
2: With,
0: he's
2: did
0: so
2: you see
0: pumped.
2: The picture of me and Mr. Met?
0: Yes, he looks so pumped.
3: Wait, where is that? Why did I see that one?
2: All right, I'm going to send that. Elijah, put that up. Me and Mr. Met was hanging out. I think I got engaged after hanging out with him for a minute.
3: Hey, you look got engaged. Rob, did you break? Rob, did you break the diet? Did you have a couple?
2: No, I did. I ate the hot dogs out of the bun and then no beer.
3: All right, because now you looking, Rob, you looking a little happy. You looking a little happy right there. Now that's
2: Elijah. If you get a chance, put that picture up. Me and of course
3: Mr. Met.
0: It's so cool.
2: And it really is. And then the Mets had a nice message for me. Again, I told you that. And Elijah, if you can, put that picture up. That would be great for people.
3: Yeah.
2: Okay. Thank you.
3: Well, glad you enjoyed it, man. I told the people where you were and enjoying it. Let's go here. You know, obviously the Knicks have been on this run at one point in time, 13 in a row. Then they lose game three and they bounce back in a ridiculous, crazy way. Last night was just, I mean, amazing comeback for them. Epic collapse for some people, how they view it with the Spurs. I know that's how you view it. But the constant has been to me throughout this postseason, Rob, for them. And I think they've been fortunate for this. It's been OG Anunoby. Matter of fact, somebody just said something hilarious. They said, my daughter going to be mad than a mug when I name her Anunoby. And OG Anunoby has been incredible for them. And in fact, throughout this postseason, I've made mention of it a few times, that he's quietly just been the best player on the Knicks. We know Brunson is the engine. We know he's the face of the team. And we know Cat is more talented. We know that. But the just constant for this Knicks team has been OG Anunoby round by round. And every team kind of has to have that guy that I might not get the headlines, I might not be on the marquee, but you can depend on me. And he's become that for them. And it's been a reminder, too, for I was telling this earlier, last hour, Rob, he is a champion with the Raptors. And I think he obviously was able to learn something from that experience, learn some of the steady and even killness from Kawhi Leonard, because he has that. And he has been absolutely the guy that they can depend on just for constant and consistency. You're talking about a guy averaging 21 a game during his postseason, 6 boards, couple assists, steal and a half, couple of steals, and it is shooting at 48%, 40 from three. He's just been the guy. And then Ken Gar essentially 1 through 5 for them, which has been huge, being able to put him on the best wings, being able to put some bigs, being able to throw him on Wemby for a lot of possessions. And every team needs an OG Anunoby type of guy in order to win. A guy that you can say, I know so-and-so's a bigger name. I know that guy might be the all-star. But at certain points, he's our best player. And he's been their most consistent throughout this postseason. And I think that saved them. Brunson has been actually inefficient throughout this postseason. You and I have talked about it. He's some hero ball at times. Or even when he's not hero ball, he's not making his shots. And credit the Spurs, their big wings, Castle, Vassell, all these guys on him, Kent Champagne, different guys giving him different looks. It's been tough for him. Karl-Anthony Towns, what's been the knock on throughout his career? The up and down ride, the inconsistency. One game he looks committed, and he's had a good run with them. So I do want to say he's improved with that. But he's had a couple of games where you're like, dang, where is he? I wish he was more assertive. I wish he's more aggressive. And OG has just been that guy. And you want to talk about Rob? I really was thinking about this. Other than Jordan in that 98 game 6 versus the Jazz, where, of course, the last dance, the last hurrah with the Bulls for him, where he strips Karl Malone, gets the steal when Karl was trying to post up, and then he comes down and he hits the game winner for Byron Russell. That back-to-back plays by old Anunoby, the block on Fox, and then the tip-in, I mean, you talk about being rewarded for your effort, being rewarded for playing hard night in, night out, being committed to that team, to go chase down that block and not concede the layup. And obviously we know Fox should have dribbled it out. I agree with that. But to go get the block. And
2: but you think he's not going to try to chase down and block the shot? Or I'm just
3: I'm saying he got the block. I'm saying
2: I thought you were talking about the effort to run it down and
3: right. I'm saying to chase it down, to get the block, to not.
2: But I'm just saying, like, that's a part of the game. You wouldn't just stop and try to let them score.
3: But
2: what I'm
3: you
2: saying.
3: Actually went and
2: no,
3: got
2: I,
3: it.
2: No, I get the
3: Fox
2: play, but it sounded like you were making the idea that him putting in the effort to.
3: No, I'm
2: to
3: just
2: get
3: I'm
2: there.
3: Saying a guy going to get the block when you could, you know, just dang, he goes, he gets it. And to not watch, human nature is you watch Brunson. That's Brunson. He done made more big shots than pretty much anybody over the last 5 years. And it's only 4 seconds and he chucks it up. But to go in there, jump over everybody and get the tip, that sounded crazy.

0: And again, it's been remarkable for me to watch him throughout this postseason. And if, now, you know, I always say this, the regular season is where you make your name. The playoffs are where you make your fame. OG Anunoby has made his fame.
1: So if it was 2-2, say that shot doesn't go in, where is he on your meter as far as MVP? Oh, I'm just curious.
0: The tip in makes the difference because it was a winning play, right?
1: I get it. I'm just asking you one question. Would he be in your top three if it's 2-2 going back to San Antonio? Say he tried to tip it in.
0: Yes.
1: And it didn't go in.
0: Because you're including both teams, right? Yeah, so now it's in no order. It would be Wemby, Brunson, Anunoby, somewhere in that mix. Because he's outplayed Karl-Anthony Towns now. He had 28 game with a three. He has 30-something last night. And so now Karl-Anthony Towns, unfortunately for the Knicks, has taken a little – he's regressed. And that's a couple of games in a row now. He obviously made key plays last night to help them win. But you get what I'm saying? Anunoby now, two games in a row, has outplayed him. And Wemby has had spectacular games, bad games, and so has Brunson. Spectacular yesterday. He's won some games. So I think that would edge him out right now. But he's on track right now to have that Andre Iguodala type where some people might have bigger numbers. Brunson might have made some more game-winning plays, but Anunoby was the constant throughout the series for them.
1: Yeah. Coming off of last night, there's no way, if you're going to be a prisoner of the moment, you're going to obviously look at him and what he was able to do last night because they won, and it's a big factor. If things go further along and the Spurs win at home and they force a game 6 or 7, that can change a lot.
0: Because in order for the Spurs to win, to your point, that means maybe Wemby just went crazy, right? They got to win 3 in a row. That means Wemby just 30, 30, and 40. You know what I'm saying?
1: But I'm just saying, right, like what can change is they get a game 6, right? They get a game 5, they force a game 6 at Madison Square Garden, and now, right, Jalen Brunson goes off and has a big game, he's going to get the MVP. If it goes in that order. Do you see what I'm saying?
0: OG, like, I disrespected him too, by the way, Rod. Let me real quick. I gave you the full playoffs, specifically in the finals, 24, 4 boards, obviously. And then he's hitting almost 4 threes a game. He's shooting 58% from the field, 56% from 3, 92% from free throw. He's been their best player. Brunson, we talked about it. You don't like the hero ball. He's been inefficient. Cat, unfortunately, the last couple games hasn't been great. OG's been their best player, and he's really been it throughout the postseason for them. But go ahead, though.
1: Yeah, so, I mean, like I said, it just depends. I saw Kobe Bryant win the finals MVP and shot 6 for 18 or whatever. You know what I mean? And he still got it.
0: It was like 7 for 22 or something. Yeah.
1: Something, you know, whatever. Yep. Something really, really bad. And he still got the MVP. So I'm not, I hear what you're saying, but if Jalen Brunson hits a big shot or a big fourth quarter in game 6, dude, they're going to say he had the big fourth quarter in game 1. He made the shot. They're not going to look at the details. I guarantee you he would win it if he has anything to do with the clinching game. That's where I'm at.
0: The only way I'll push back on that is we have history of where some guys have been when it's comparable. Some guys have wanted that. We went, huh. You know, I look back to when Cornbread Maxwell beats out a Bird. And you got, obviously, I mentioned Iguodala. We've had some, you know, some kind of in-between ones where you're like, could have gone that way, could have gave it to this guy.
1: I think you're, this is no OG, nobody's trying to downplay what he did last night or whatever. But the Jalen Brunson hype where they're talking about he's the greatest Knick ever, and I know this has anything to do with the writers or whatever. But if they're going to point to somebody and if he has the game-winning shot or makes the biggest plays, you can't tell me he's not going to win the MVP.
0: I totally get what you're saying, because
1: the tip just puts him on the map, because depending on how you go further. But if they lose game 5 and Wemby goes off, then the tip is further back, okay? Then if they go to game 6 and the Knicks are down by 2 and Brunson makes the game-winning shot, no one's going to say he was totally inefficient. He shot, you know what I mean, 32% from the field. Nobody will talk about that. They'll talk about the fourth quarter he had in game one. They'll talk about the shot that he made in game two right at the end, right?
0: Yep.
1: That helped him win. And they'll talk about this one to seal the deal. That's what they'll talk about, and he'll win the MVP. I'm convinced of that.
0: It is made for Brunson because the luxury he has is he has the ball in his hands, right, during the last 4 or 5 minutes. That. So if he makes three shots, big shots, we go, we remember that. But the guy that's been the glue every night, night in, night out, and I got to guard Wimby a lot, and then I got to switch out and guard some of the wings and players, that's been Anunoby for them, and they've been fortunate to have that kind of guy because there's a lot of teams that don't have it. I mean, we talked about some of these teams that didn't make moves during the NBA trade deadlines, and they were stuck with some middling guys and wish they would have had an Anunoby who can give you 24 a game in the finals, and he's not even a star, he's not even an all-star. You know what I mean? You'd wish you'd have that.
1: All right, 877-99 on Fox, 877-996-6369. Did OG lock up the NBA Finals MVP award last night? Kelvin, you say yes?
0: I'm sorry.
1: Yes, it's locked up.
0: Oh, my bad. I'm sorry. Alex would say something. Say that again. Oh,
1: I said did he lock up the NBA Finals last night? What do you say? Kelvin thinks that he's put himself in a great position.
0: Absolutely.
1: To be there.
0: He is right there. He is above Cat, and he's right there tied with Brunson.
1: And I think that Brunson is ahead, and Brunson has every opportunity to win it. Where do you say? What did OG do last night? It was a miracle, 1.2 seconds. The Knicks won a big game, 877-99 on Fox. We'll continue that conversation next with you. It is the Odd Couple, where we deliver insight, not noise. And we respect you and honor your phone calls. We want to hear from you. It is the Odd Couple, Fox Sports Radio. Stick and stay.
2: Especially if you believe that the Spurs could still win it in 7 in the US of A.
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0: with your boys Rob and Kelvin on a TV theme song Thursday. Were you a peanut gallery, Rob? You in on that?
1: Yeah, I like the peanuts. Yeah.
0: You know, it's fun. You know, Charlie B, I was like in a little bit, cool. Wasn't my super thing, but probably the same month as you. Just like, yeah, it's cool.
1: Yeah, just like, yeah, definitely. It wasn't like, oh, the peanuts turned that off. You know, it wasn't like that.
0: Hey, Alex, you would know. Is that Lionel? What was the black peanut? The kid?
1: Linus,
2: yeah. I'm sorry, pause. Hold on, run that back.
1: Yes.
2: That was a little much.
1: Oh, wow.
0: Definitely wouldn't.
2: Hold up.
0: Might have picked another one. I don't know if it'd be a peanut. You know what I'm saying? Just saying.
3: Racist.
2: I think so.
1: Wasn't it Linus?
0: Linus, bring it up. Is that real, that picture of him on Thanksgiving where he was like,
1: That's not Charles. No.
2: I don't think that happened.
0: Okay. You know what I'm talking about? There's a picture there.
1: You don't believe that.
0: I'm just making sure.
2: That's crazy.
0: I didn't know if I was going to have the I Have a Dream, the peanut gallery.
1: But the whole idea of Charles Schulz having a black character, that would make sense.
0: Was ahead of his time.
1: But you don't have to have a black character, is what I'm saying.
0: Right. They had that little Thanksgiving and put them out there. All right, make sure it's the odd couple. All right, let me get to this before we get to a couple calls here on this TV Things on Thursday. 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Tommy Beer, author and founder of Nick Centric, Substack on the other side of trending right now. Rob, let's take some calls. 877-99 on Fox. Still early. 3-1 series. You never know what can happen. But where's OG and an OB? And it's going to be a lot of daughters named Anna Nobi. That's what they're saying in the streets of New York. Where is he in the MVP race right now? What have you seen from him? Giving you 24 a game, four boards, shooting incredible from three in this series. Who we got?
1: Is it Savvy in Houston? You're on the Odd Couple Fox Sports Radio. What's up, Savvy?
4: Hey, how y'all doing, Rob? Big fan. Love all your work.
1: Thank you.
4: Happy to be here.
1: So I appreciate that, Savvy. Thank you.
4: I'm going to answer the OG question, but I do have a follow-up for you guys, if that's okay.
1: Okay,
0: go ahead, shoot.
4: All right, so OG, I feel like, has been exactly what you've been saying, a consistent force, but I think Rob is going to win because of all the glamour that's going with Brunson. So if he does anything remotely that helps him seal the game, he's going to get the MVPs because it's a popularity thing, honestly.
0: Now hold on. Now, let me ask you this, because I don't think you're completely wrong in that. I get the sentiment. But if Steph Curry was a two-time MVP, the most popular face other than maybe LeBron at that time, and he doesn't win, why does Brunson have to win? I get your sentiment. I do totally get it. He's the
1: part that came to New York and was he's the one that people are talking about as the greatest Knick of all time and all that kind of stuff. I just think you're underestimating that part.
0: I'm just saying, but like we've seen, like why does it have to? You know what I mean? We've seen it happen before.
1: Because he keeps
0: playing better than Iguodala did then. Would you agree with that?
1: Yeah, but it was about limiting LeBron compared to. I hear
0: 36
1: you.
0: A game.
1: But it also tells you about Steph. What's your follow up, Bill?
4: So my follow up question is this about Mitch coaching the Spurs. So for you to give up a 29-point lead, it's atrocious. It has never been done in the finals, correct?
0: Correct.
4: So if you're in the Spurs, if you're in that office, are you thinking about shopping around Mitch to find somebody to bring out more talent out of the Spurs, like to find somebody that can actually do better rotations, you know, and not blow 29-point leads so we're not
0: behind. Totally get the question. Go ahead, Rob.
1: I would fire him after this. And I know people would be like, he got to the finals. I just, what I would be afraid of is Wemby and these young guys. You got a young team. Guys are 20, 21, 22. And they're undisciplined. And you know what I mean? And
4: right.
1: You need somebody to corral them in. You don't want to waste Wemby's years. And I'm telling you right now, if Popovich was the coach of this team, they probably would be up 3-1.
4: If he was coaching. Don't him coach from the sidelines, like his presence or nothing. That's not illuminating over there.
0: Let me push back on that, Rob. I agree with the Pop sentiment. I don't know if I'm getting that when my guys are so young. That's my only thing is like, I don't have a David Robinson, Avery Johnson, other vets, and then a young second year Tim Duncan, right? This would be having Tim Duncan that young. a Tony Parker who was young, and you know what I mean? Like, I get your point if I have the vets. Mitch Johnson himself is young.
1: But it's not
0: the
1: about
0: players are young, and I think the Spurs organization is one organization that would say, we know exactly what we're doing, and we're comfortable them growing, because as we got our guy for the next 15 years as a coach, and we got our guys for the next 10, 12, 15 years as players, we're about to be a dominant force for this run versus
1: now, I just but what I disagree with you, and I know you just keep pushing it. Missing threes and such, forget about, you keep talking about the youth. The Boston Celtics lost to the Knicks because they missed 75 out of 100 three-pointers.
4: Mm-hmm. Yeah.
1: It's not just about the youth. It's about what is your philosophy and strategy in when it becomes winning time, not what you do during the regular season. Okay? Bill, you get me? You get what I'm saying?
4: Yeah, I get what you're saying, because my thing is, like, even in recent years, would you think a Mike Malone would give up a lead like that?
1: Thank you. You gotta read the room.
0: I done heard it all. Mike Malone, all of a sudden, is Phil Jackson.
1: I never in my life thought
0: somebody would go, do you ever think Mike Malone would give up a 29?
1: He would never blow up no 29-point lead. Nope, it wouldn't happen.
0: Thank you, Savvy. Now Mike Malone is all of a sudden the return of Red Auerbach. I done heard it all. Who next?
1: Hell's in Chicago. You're on the Odd Couple Fox Sports Radio.
0: Is it? Hey, I thought it'd be another city.
3: What up, fellas?
0: What up?
1: What's happening?
3: Long
0: How are you?
3: I don't hear from. Good.
1: I know. Where you been?
3: You know what? Surprisingly, watching these White Sox win, what is happening right now?
1: I see. I know. I'm on my way to Chicago on Tuesday. There you go. But I'm going to a Cubs game. Sorry about that.
3: I'll probably be there. I'll only go into both games.
1: Tuesday night, Chicago. Yep.
0: Rob said, hey, Harold, Rob said beer's on him. He's got you.
3: All right. I'm down.
0: What you got for us?
3: Is this about OG being a potential MVP?
0: Yeah.
3: He can't be. That's impossible. Jalen Brunson is the one getting the double team. OG can even get shots off is because he's one-on-one against no defense Jeremy Champagne all day. But OG should do this. This is what role players are for. I like OG, and I do think he maybe overtook Kat in the MVP for second. But
1: I agree with that.
3: Yeah, first, he's averaging 30 points. Even if it's just the fourth quarter, 30 points is 30 points, and he's been Mr. Clutch. It's kind of forced on Brunson unless OG all of a sudden takes over and then he starts getting double-teamed. But it's a system. Jalen Brunson is why OG and Kat can get their offense off, in my opinion.
1: There you go.
0: And I don't. He's clearly the head guy, the marquee for them. But again, he's been incredibly inefficient, and that's been the conversation. We were bashing about playing hero ball just a night ago. That's what happens. Now all of a sudden,
1: You get the point, though. I'm telling you, the idea that OG has passed. Thanks for the call. Passed up Brunson. It's just not the case. Not yet. Do we have time for one more? No.
0: We got to get to. The call, we got a guest. So we got to get to Beer coming up and Tommy Beer. So let's get to Monty now. Get us updated. Tommy Beer on the other side.
5: All right, guys. I'm going to start with the Stanley Cup Final. It's game 5 between the Hurricanes and the Golden Knights. They got going not long ago. They're about halfway through the first period. They are scoreless, and the series is tied at 2 apiece. In other hockey news, Lightning star Nikita Kucherov won the Hart Trophy as the NHL's MVP for a second time. The World Cup is officially underway. Earlier this afternoon, Mexico defeated South Africa 2-0 in Group A to win the opening match of the 2026 World Cup. Still to come, South Korea taking on Czechia at 10 Eastern from Guadalajara, Mexico. In the WNBA, the Fever currently lead the Sky 66-61 late in the third quarter. Caitlin Clark, 18 points and 7 assists late in the second quarter, where the Liberty are up on the Dream 45-42. In Major League Baseball, the Pirates are trying to make a comeback. They've cut their deficit to 1. Dodgers are still up 5-4 after 5 innings. The Orioles have taken the lead from the Mariners at home 6-5, bottom of the fourth inning there. The Tigers shut out the Twins earlier today, 11-0. Marlins shut out the Diamondbacks 2-0. And the Rangers doubled up on the Royals 4-2, while the Cubs outscored the Rockies 9-3. In the NFL, the Panthers and wide receiver Jalen Coker have agreed to terms on a 3-year extension worth $35 million. And the Broncos gave head coach Sean Payton a new 5-year deal that goes through the 2030 season. And lastly, here in golf, Phil Mickelson was kicked out of a high-end golf course outside of San Diego after he allegedly made unwanted contact with the female employee at the club. Don't do that, Phil. Brooks Koepka is one of five players tied for first place at the RBC Canadian Open at 6 under par. It was just the first round, though. Back to you guys.
0: Monty, thank you. Yes. Appreciate it. Our couple on a TV things on Thursday. 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And by the way, after 40, the energy drops, the weight hangs on. Tell me about it. 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Alex, you got to make us a concoction at some point here soon, brother. We're missing them. All right, let's get to Tommy Beer, author and founder of the Nick-Centric Substack. Tommy Beer on X. What's going on, Tommy?
1: What's happening?
6: I'm doing well, fellas. How you guys doing?
0: Stop lying. You know you didn't go to sleep. You haven't slept in 24 hours, I bet, just like everybody else in New York going crazy. I think they said if there was school or summer programs canceled, nobody went to work. What was it like after that 29-point comeback?
6: I'm going to tell you guys, it's been a real special moment in the city right now in all of New York. It's this whole playoff ride has been really special. Just bringing people together. I mean, it's impossible to walk down a city block and not see somebody with a Brunson shirt on or a Knicks hat or some type of a New York jacket, and you give them a dap and you give them a hug and you give them the Brunson hand over the face, 3-point symbol. It's one of those special times, one of those special moments in a special city with a special team. And it just keeps on getting more and more incredible when you think they finally, reached the zenith and, done something that nobody had ever done with the 22-point comeback in the fourth quarter of the Eastern Conference Finals against the Cavs we get last night. And the miracles still keep on happening, but they got one more to go, and we'll see if they can close it out this weekend.
1: I'm sure you weren't feeling that way. Of course they win. They tip it in when Fox had the ball, and all he had to do was dribble it or get fouled or whatever. Where were you at that point? I'm sure you were thinking, how did the Knicks lose these two games at home after winning the two on the road? Give me your honest where your head was at that point.
6: Yeah, I mean, listen, you fall behind 29 points. No team, and the Knicks have never come back from a 29-point deficit in their history, let alone in the playoffs, in the regular season, ever. No team in NBA history has come back from a 27-point halftime deficit. As you mentioned, even when they miraculously get all the way back and take the lead, the Spurs go up by one, and then Fox has the ball with 12 seconds left. To be completely honest, I'm not as critical of Fox's decision as some. I understand.
1: Oh, no, that's a bad basketball decision. It just is.
6: Agreed. But worst, let's say he doesn't go for the layup. He gets fouled. He's a 75%, 80% free throw shooter. He gets fouled. Let's say he makes them both. It's still a 3-point game.
1: Yeah, but you can't lose in that situation. You could tie the game. There's a big difference. It's just, if you go talk to any basketball coach, there's just no way you're putting up a shot in that situation. It just doesn't make sense.
6: The other side is if he gets fouled and won, then you put your team up 4 if you make a free throw. Then you can kind of put the game out of reach.
1: No. It's just the idea that you're trying to get a 3-point play or thinking that's just not that. You want to give yourself a chance where you can't lose. And 3 points, you can't lose. They can tie you, but you can't lose. Let me ask you this. Josh Hart had a moment when he missed that dunk or layup. He would be the Bill Buckner. Say the Knicks lost on that play,
0: that
1: and they never.
0: Out, Rob, he didn't box out. And Castle.
1: You know what I'm saying?
0: Goals.
1: What about that one there? What did you think in that situation?
6: Rob, I'll tell you something. Born and raised on Long Island, I used to read your stuff in Newsday in the mid '90s. And the Charles Smith saga.
1: Yes, I covered it. I was there. Absolutely.
6: The Patrick Ewing missed finger roll. Oh, yeah. All those pain and scars that Knicks fans have dealt with. I think Hart put it best. He said, I owe OG, a huge debt of gratitude because for the rest of my life, yep. He would have regretted that moment. He would have regretted that shot. He would have been the butt of jokes, as you mentioned, the Buckner. So it was huge. And Hart is beloved in that locker room. He's loved by the fan base. So for him to be bailed out, for him to be able to laugh, 10 years from now, he'll be able to laugh at that moment, which is something that Starks can't do about Game 7, which is something Charles Smith can't even show his face at a great moment like last night, because fans don't forgive. So it's wonderful for Hart that he was able to get bailed out by OG last night. That was huge.
0: Yeah, it was almost like the basketball guys, just because of Hart, the way he, no pun intended, plays with so much heart. And it's been a big part of their wins, where he's rebounding defense, all that, and it's kind of rewarded. But we'll bail you out here. Tommy Beer on with the Odd Couple on a TV thing on Thursday. Tommy, I want to go to this side of it. This has been an odd game, because let's play the Rob Parker game. Let's say the tip doesn't go in, they win, the Spurs win, even a woof, kind of wipe their brow. Both teams would have, at that point, lost at home. It's been an odd series. Obviously, that didn't happen, but just they don't look great at home, either team. What do you make of that, where the Knicks are able to go and get a couple wins on the road, the Spurs come in and still won in game three, and then dominate in game four for 85-90% right of the game? What are you making of this, how we're not seeing that? Had they won, we would have never seen two teams start off the first four games winning on the road.
6: A series doesn't start until the home team loses or wins or something. You know,
0: like, right, it would have been the reverse, right.
1: Right.
6: Exactly. I think, and to be honest, and people were talking about it at halftime, like, the best thing for the Knicks to do right now is to get out of New York. You had the controversy with Dolan inviting Trump. You got the barricades outside the city. Dolan's in a pissing contest with Mandami about, you know, how many folks can get invited to the watch party. It's just a mess. Dolan had to stick his nose in, couldn't leave well enough alone, had to, you know, make himself the center of attention, which certainly...
1: After being out of it for a long time and everything was going great, am I right, Tommy?
6: The first time in two decades he was getting good PR. He was doing the right thing. He wasn't saying anything. He wasn't opening his mouth. He was just being quiet and letting the Knicks' success speak for itself. That's all he had to do. For another week, and he would have been cheered at the parade, and he would, for the rest of his life, he wouldn't have to, you know, he'd be a beloved figure. Let's see if the Knicks close this out, but if they had lost, you could tell the juju in the building was bad in game three. It certainly looked bad in the first half of game four. Then they had Wu-Tang come out at halftime, and that changed the vibe.
0: That's what cleansed it right there?
6: Yes, yes.
0: So, Rob, I'll end it for me real quick. Game five, back in San Antonio. Spurs been good at bouncing back. Do they do that, or do you think the Knicks close it, or are we going to 6-7? What are you making?
6: Normally, I'd say, you know, the Spurs are good enough to win game five. They certainly can still win game five. Losing a gut punch game like that really is difficult to come back from. We saw it with the Knicks when they lost game one last year on the Tyrese Halliburton shot in the Eastern Conference Finals. They ended up losing game two and lost a series. We saw it with the Knicks, the 22-point comeback against the Cavs. The Cavs never recovered from that game. The Knicks swept them out of existence. I will give a ton of credit to San Antonio if they can find a way and bounce back. But if you read their body language, Wemby looked humbled for the first time. He's coming off the worst half of his playoff career. De'Aaron Fox has to deal with the questions about, you know, the boneheaded decision that he made at the end of the game. They have the talent. Taking Wemby can go for, you know, 35 and 20 in his sleep. Dylan Harper's developing into a superstar right before our eyes. Steph Castle's been a monster. So they certainly can have, they can make it happen. But if the Knicks come out strong, keep their, you know, their pedal to the metal, and that's something the Knicks have done throughout this postseason run. It's been one of the defining characteristics. When the Sixers were down 0-2 going back to Philly, okay, now we're going to get the Sixers' best shot. It's the Knicks that look more desperate. Same thing with Cleveland. When Cleveland was down 0-2, going back to Cleveland, we're going to get their best shot. The Knicks blow them out of the water. Closeout games, the Knicks have blown teams out of the water. So I think the Knicks will come out with that same intensity, that same focus, realizing they got lucky in game four. They don't want to leave anything to chance. I do think they close it out Saturday.
1: I'm glad you used that word, Tommy. You're an honest analyst to come into that, because the Knicks did get lucky and they were able 100%. To get that win. There's no doubt. And you take it and you move on, and you better be ready, because if you think that it's all over and you don't play, you'll wind up coming back for a game six.
0: Spurs have been fantastic all playoff long. Hey, Tommy, appreciate it, man.
1: Thank you, Tommy.
6: Have a great weekend, fellas.
0: No doubt. Let me tell you who ain't going to be phased, Rob. The Spurs. The Knicks are going to have to beat the Spurs.
1: No, there's no doubt about it.
0: They ain't going to fold. Listen to me here, me clearly. All right, we got Shop Talk coming up. And it has something to do with MSG and a wedding. We'll tell you what it is. The Odd Couple, Fox Sports Radio.
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1: Did you see Spider-Man out there running around the streets of New York, Rob?
2: No, my cousin Peter Parker. 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
1: All right, just making sure. You might, I know, wow. he might be writing at the Daily News. You go find him. Taking photographs.
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1: Daily somebody. It's the Odd Couple. TV Things on Thursday. 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
5: Something we like to do is we like to go outside the world of sports once in a while because okay. We all know Rob Parker is gallivanting with his friends that he's met since Moby Dick was a guppy.
2: There you go. And we're gonna show that picture coming up at the top of the hour. Okay,
1: we saw that banner. That was pretty funny. Yes. That was pretty dope. All right, what you got?
5: They'll also have KDOT, who's taking over the news world. Award-winning, by the way, I should say.
1: Man, I appreciate it.
6: I saw him on TV again this morning when I was at the gym.
1: Well, just every day, okay?
2: Brandon, I never miss Spectrum News.
1: Yeah, don't do that. Yes. Rob, you wake up every day. I never miss it either. Can't wait to see this guy in a few hours.
5: Never miss it either. So, guys, I know that Monty's in with us, and one of her favorite things to talk about is Taylor Swift. So, it's been reported that the wedding of Taylor Swift and Travis Kelce will be held at Madison Square Garden early next month. The pair is spending $1 million a day to reserve the space, but some think that having a wedding guest list so large that it's requiring you to rent out an entire NBA arena just to fit everybody in makes the whole thing feel a little manufactured. So we'll start with you, Rob. Do you agree?
2: No. She's a big-time star. There's a lot of people that need to be invited. I think when you're that public and, you know, people want to be a part of it. And it's not like, I get it. Everybody's not your close friends and family, but you have a lot of associates and people who I think don't want to be left out of something like that. And I do understand those kind of things. When I was married, I had a big wedding. I mean, it wasn't 500 people, but I had, you know, 250 people at my wedding. That's a lot of people. And it's not because it was being vain or anything, Kelvin. It was just that there were a lot of people who wanted to be a part of it, Rob, and I felt that.
1: As looking around, I think we're the only two married people here, if I'm not mistaken. All right. Like, it is hard because you got to start cutting people off and yep. It gets weird. And your mom's friend of the friend. Remember Susie on the block?
2: Yeah.
1: I don't remember Susie. And it gets weird who you got
2: to say. It's important to your mother. You know what I mean? She's like, no, we got to invite her. We got
1: to
2: invite
1: you. And you don't even barely remember. But then you got your sister want to bring a friend. Remember my homegirl? It's like, so it gets difficult. So I understand that. The only thing I'll say, and Monty, you can help me. I just don't, more than the arena, I don't get the connection to that particular arena.
7: I don't think they're really getting married there. I think they're going to get married elsewhere, and this is going to be a big party, and a bunch of people are going to be invited, and they're just going to party at Madison Square Garden, and in reality, they're getting married.
1: They would have been married in France or
7: something. All we know, they're already married. Okay. Like, I don't think that's going to be the ceremony, and gotcha. That's why it's so many people going.
1: Okay.
7: There's no way that Taylor Swift was so careful with details mm-hmm. that we'd have this much information about it. Oh, they're not doing invites. They're going to personally text and call people. They're also inviting people that they don't even know. Like fans. This is a big party. This is a big...
1: So this would be the quote-unquote like the reception, if you will.
7: I think
1: like,
7: one of their receptions. Okay. You get what I'm saying?
1: Because like, that was my only thing. There's more than... Again, you guys, Brandon and Alex, go quick.
2: All right, Brandon and Alex, jump in there. We got getting out of time.
6: I think it's manufactured.
7: What is?
6: Everything.
7: Like their relationship?
6: Well, no. I'm shocked they're actually getting married. But... I'm shocked they're getting married, first off. But second off, this isn't like a Taylor Swift hate thing. It's like Madison Square Garden. I don't think it's manufactured by Taylor Swift. I think this is a leak that's not real.
7: Yeah, right.
2: All right, Alex, real quick. Alex, we run out of time.
7: Yeah. Sure.
5: Wow, that's pretty good. I would say in correlation with that, I think that it's kind of interesting how there were speculations about people saying that they're going to charge for like tickets to go to their wedding too, which was, it was a true. It was
6: they
5: a
6: don't need
5: claim.
6: That money.
5: But yeah, but it's just like, to me, I don't think it's manufactured either in a sense of what they're doing. I just think the whole thing doesn't seem real. That's all I'll say.
1: Are we going to say that once they do, nying, nying, nying, nying, little baby, come on. I guess it was real.
7: No, it is real. I just don't think this, I'm like, it's either not going to happen there or he's onto something and it's a fake leak.
1: All right. Well, there you are, Swifties. We are.
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0: Here's what you need to know.
1: Game 5 of the Stanley Cup Final continues, and after the first period, we have a tie game between the Hurricanes and the Golden Knights. They are tied at one apiece. Las Vegas scored first, but Canes captain Jordan Staal tied the game for his sixth goal of the Stanley Cup Final. So again, Golden Knights, Hurricanes tied at one after the first period, and the series is tied at two apiece. Tampa Bay Lightning star Nikita Kucherov won the Hart Trophy as the NHL's MVP for a second time today. In Major League Baseball, the Dodgers lead the Pirates 5-4. It's the top of the seventh inning. The Orioles have extended their lead over the Mariners. They're up 7-5 in Baltimore, bottom of the sixth inning about to start. The Braves and the White Sox. This game has been postponed due to rain. And the World Cup has officially started. Mexico defeated South Africa earlier today 2-0 out of Group A. South Korea and Czechia. That game starts later today at 10 Eastern. I'm Monty Bolaños.
0: One guy is happily divorced. One guy is happily married. One guy gets called daddy by his three beautiful daughters. One guy gets called daddy after a credit card approval. One guy won a state high school basketball championship. One guy only covered a state high school basketball championship. One guy's been inducted into three halls of fame. One guy has only mopped a hall. Does this seem weird to anybody else?
2: Crazy.
0: Can this sports writer and this sports fan share a radio show without driving each other crazy? 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
3: 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J.R. Gamble from MLBBro.com. Foul. Foul or fair? That's right. It will be fair tomorrow because JR and I are having lunch with MLB tomorrow Manhattan. So that'll be nice to catch up with him. Also, we'll have last call, that, and much more to go. So we talked about the pictures that, did you see them?
4: Yeah.
3: The pictures from Citi Field.
4: Yep.
3: So I think Elijah has them. I'm going to put them. If you're on YouTube, you can check it out. If you're not on YouTube, you can check out my socials. Rob Parker, MLBBro.com, and check him out there. Do we have him, Elijah?
4: I think we do. He's throwing him up, Elijah. Nod the camera or something. Let us know. There we go.
3: See, me and Mr. Met, I think he was trying to get fresh with me. There you go.
4: Yeah, Mr. Met. All right, was that Mr. Met? Got to relax. And then,
3: there's my buddies, man. 20 strong, man.
4: The banner.
3: Yeah, I think, I don't know if it's in this picture. It was above the banner.
4: Yeah.
3: And then this was the message from the New York Mets. Can you read it, Calvin?
4: Yes,
3: you're a professional
4: reader.
3: From
4: the Baseball Writers
3: Association
4: of Basketball Baseball Writing. Got Rob Parker, born in Jamaica, Queens, is celebrating his 40th year covering MLB with family and friends here at Citi Field. Congratulations, and all the free glizzies you want tonight. It's it.
3: There you go. I only had a couple last night. No bun. Right. I had to use the bun as like the holding napkin so I could eat the hot dog.
4: Yeah. Good time, though, I'd imagine, right? Good time. Did they win?
3: No, awesome. Oh, no, the Mets got buried by the Cardinals.
4: Okay.
3: It's all
4: good. Sorry, but you had a good time with him. And you know,

0: The issue is Wemby has to walk the walk. He talks it. We saw I should be the MVP. He gets defensive player of the year. He's very, and I love his honesty. I think I'm better than this person. I think I should have won this award. I want to be the face of the league. All that matters if we win it. We got to win it or nothing else matters. He is talking the talk, and I love it, but he ain't consistently walking the walk, Rob. He's walking the streets of New York. I see him drawing statues. I see him walking around. By the way, the person who hit him in the back of the head with an egg, that was crazy. That was wrong. Y'all got to relax in New York right now, throwing eggs at people. But my issue with Wemby is he's Dr. Jekyll and Mr. Hyde. I get good Wemby. I get bad Wemby. And when you walk through what we've gotten from him, let's start with the bad Wemby. The bad Wemby, Rob, is game one. Came out. Knicks got physical with him, pushed him around. He wasn't prepared for that. And he goes 6 for 21, 28% field goal percentage in that game. He turned the ball over 6 times and he looked terrible. And he looked like Bambi, you know, the long gangly legs. He looked lost out there. And so we're saying, well, what's going on with him there? Why is he off? And then you go back to game 4 last night. Wemby looked atrocious. Again, 9 of 25, 36%. Misses 2 free throws horribly. He's not being dominant. He wasn't as dominant on defense as he normally is. His team was terrible the second half from threes. He didn't settle them. He didn't say, guys, I got to hop on my back. I am the best player. Shea shouldn't be MVP. This should be me. And so he's been talking the talk. And you know I don't mind it. You know how I feel. But when you do it, you got to walk it on the biggest stage. We're all watching. We're all waiting. And from time to time, he's shown us. Now, he's had some good. He's had some good him, right? We talk about game 3, where, of course, he ends up getting the win. He silenced the Madison Square Garden. All the hype's there. The president's there. He comes out 11 of 8, efficient, 61%, gets some boards, makes some big shots, calms him down, and he's exactly what you would hope from him. So we've seen that from him where we get these games where he's solid. Game 2, he's pretty good, 29, 9 boards, 4 blocks, 11 to 21, so he's above 50%. So, Mike, right now, he has to find that consistency, Rob, where we can etch it in the books, you know, like the greats. I know what I'm getting from him night after night. It ain't really going to be my issue with him. It's going to be you guys. What am I getting from you, as Shaq likes to always say, from the others? So, Wemby has to silence this right now. He has to silence these. I'm talking all this. I am that. I'm facing the league. I want that. And I love that he wants it. But, brother, I need you night in, night out. I don't need you to be up and down. I don't need you to be inefficient. I don't need you to abandon when you're – we talked about in game 3, starting down low, 4 for 4, a bunch of got some easy dunks, easy put-ins. Don't abandon that. And I think right now he's so talented, so gifted, he hasn't figured it out yet. I can bring the ball up. I can shoot threes. I can hit mid-range. I can even, you know, do some jump hooks. He has to lock it in and find his space. So that's my issue right now with Rob. All right, Wemby, you keep telling me, you keep saying after the loss, all we're going to do, we're going to come back. You'll see it's only 1 or 2 options, and it's going to be the second option. We're going to come back and win. I need you to show up and show out night in, night out, Wemby, so that the other guys can have an off night or other guys can be up and down, but not you, Mr. Face of this team, supposedly going to be face of this league.
1: Yeah, I think your expectations are ridiculous and just out the box. It's not a Dr. Jekyll, Mr. Hyde. He's 22 years old in his first playoff run. You really expect that every night if every night at 22 years old, he's giving you 30 and 18 boards or what, like, where is this? If that's what a 22 year old is going to give you in his first playoff run, I think your expectations are out the box. Kobe Bryant shot air balls in his first postseason, right? At the end of the game. And he learned from it and he built from it and developed it. Nobody said, oh, Kobe, you think you're all this? You're walking around here like Michael Jordan and with your tongue wagging and the wristband on your arm, forearm or whatever. And all of that. And you sound like MJ and you're shooting air balls. This is a growing process. I think you're grossly unfair to Wemby and not realizing where he is. I don't care how big he is and what he's supposed to do. He's still a 22-year-old kid who's learning to play the game at this level in this league, and there's going to be growing pains. I don't know anybody who's ever been great who didn't have growing pains. So I think Wemby is right where he should be. There are going to be nights, and then there are going to be nights when he has 41.

0: 41 and 24, and you awed him. When he had 41 and 24, I was the first one. And you know, I love where Wimby is and what this guy could be, right, for this kid. But I even was on that night when he put in one of the biggest playoff performances, was like, pumped the brakes. People were like, he's going to be the greatest player who ever played and this and that. Dude, he's 22 years old. It's unbelievable where this team is even at, considering, you know, that it's a young group. 20, 21, 22, those are your players.
1: But let me ask you this, Rob. Well, go ahead. Finish your thought.
0: No, so I'm just saying, I think your expectations from Wimby are very, very high, that he's supposed to be consistent at 22.
1: Here's why my expectations are high. I'm not asking him to be the return of, you know, MVP caliber Hakeem Olajuwon. But what I am asking him is to be the guy you keep telling us you are, the guy you keep insinuating you are, the guy you keep, you know, answering media very blatantly and very honestly. And I appreciate that. I need that guy. And also, that's where you're saying my point of why I thought the Knicks would win, because they were early, they're ahead of schedule, because it reminds me of LeBron running into the Spurs at 22.
0: The reason I push back on that is last year we saw the second youngest team ever win a championship, and they didn't go to a championship and lose first. They went to a championship and won. I don't know where your argument is coming from.
1: I'll tell you. I'm glad you asked. They didn't go to a championship and lose, but they had been in the postseason and had some runs at that. They just lost the year before to Denver. They had been in those runs. Your SGA, your best player, your MVP last year, was 27 years old. Had been in the league a long time.
0: I just don't believe that.
1: Your best player being 22, your next being 21, and your next being 20, a rookie, that's all I'm saying, Rob, is that they need experience. You had Hartenstein, who's 28. You had SGA, who's 27, and been in the league a long time. Other teams.
0: Yeah, but they weren't in the finals. They still weren't in the finals.
1: But they had playoffs. This is Wimby's first playoff.
0: Wimby's first playoff run, but they beat the defending champs. They beat them in game one and game seven on the road. Sometimes you have to let go of that. Everybody doesn't follow the script.
1: But everybody doesn't follow the script. If there's a team that had a shot at doing it, I agree with you. It's the Spurs. But remember when we made our selections, I said, I just can't go against history when I've seen a Knicks team bruised, beaten, and battled and prepare for this. And a Spurs team that just came up. Rob, they had 30-something games last year, then 60-something, and they're in the finals. Like, they skipped a whole bunch. And credit them, they've been great. But it's their first go at it, and that's my thing. So when you say he's got to learn, he's got to fit, you know, he's ahead of schedule.
0: No, I'm talking about him.
1: But if our best player is going through, how are we going to win?
0: If you had a better coach with this team, I'm telling you right now, it would be at least 2-2, maybe 3-1 if you had a better coach. I don't disagree with that. He's done such a bad job with them to help them be able to go through this, because they've been able and good enough to build up a lead and get to where they are. You know what I mean? It's not like they're overmatched because they're too young and they're afraid and they don't know what they're doing. Like, they've been able to jump ahead and play well for stretches.
1: But you know, booties get tight, Rob, when it's crunch time, when you got to make plays, when your brain is tired and it's been foggy, you know, and that's all I'm saying. Talent-wise, in a year, this might be the most – I do. Castle's going to be an all-star. Harper might be the best player aside from Wimby in another year. And then they're incredible. But the point is to me, and that's the thing with Wimby, he has to go through this so he himself can find out who I am when it matters most.
0: Yeah, but you're talking about Dr. Jekyll and Mr. Hyde at 22. I'm just saying, this is growing pain. 3 for 14
1: in the second half? I can't have that from you when you're 12 foot 12. I can't have that. Rob, you got to give me this. There has to be a couple of easy shots that he can get.
0: Yeah, I got you, but the idea that you're talking about that he has to be consistent at 22 is just doesn't compute with me. I just don't.
1: Like, if he were OG Anunoby consistent, 24 game, shooting 50%, like, okay, then I got that. He's 3 for 14 in the second half.
0: But you're talking about a guy who's open, where people leave him open compared to Wimby. He's not the nobody OG's not getting the defensive scouting report. They leave him open for the other guys, and that factors Kobe in as well. Like, you still got to knock him down.
1: Kobe Bryant at 22 had rings. LeBron James, people didn't want to give him any slack when he was 22 in the finals versus the Spurs. So Wemby can't, and they didn't even talk to us as much about how great they are as Wemby does. I don't want to hear that from Wemby. Just show up and get it done. He would tell you the same thing. He was sitting next to me. That's a lot of sitting. I don't know if Elijah Cameron would get him right now.
0: I just the idea that he's a Dr. Jekyll and Mr. Hyde, that's not what I would. I would say he's a work in progress. He's not a finished product. I'm not surprised.
1: So how are they
0: going to
1: win, Rob? How would you say they weren't?
0: Easy.
1: You said it. How
0: Easy.
1: Are they not going to lose another game if he's? No, I'm really asking. If he's, if their best player is everything you're just saying, how is that team going to win?
0: Well, but they were. He hasn't played great in every game, and they could have won easily 3 of the 4 games. Okay, and that's him not playing great, right? So they could have won. I'm saying to you, with a better coach, they would be in a better situation, at least 2-2.
1: But it ain't like you knew the coach going into it.
0: No. But I'm just saying. But I didn't know that he can't coach in the big spots. Okay, I you couldn't tell me if I owned the team, and I know you poo-pooed it when I said that. Tibbs should have been fired. You thought I was crazy, and it happened the next day. I'm just telling you, if I'm the ownership there, I say, hey, you did a nice job getting us here, but it's obvious you're not ready to get us to the next level.
1: That's
0: and I don't want to do that.
1: Like,
0: that's fine.
1: Only thing I'll say real quick, I know we got to break.
0: I'm not doing it.
1: How else am I supposed to grow? You get what I'm saying?
0: Grow in Charlotte. You're not growing with Wemby and this young team.
1: But I think that's what I think they jumped there. Like last year, they had 30.
0: Go grow in Brooklyn. You're not growing here.
1: Do you know this organization? They're very well run. I think they got their guy of the future. They're excited about it. The team is probably ahead of schedule. And I think they're like, all of this is ahead. Wemby was supposed to be, he might be ahead.
0: Nah. Harper's ahead. Once you get to the finals, you're not doing all that. That whole thing.
1: But
0: like,
1: you can't sum them out. You can't. Tap to the bullpen and say, all right, Mitch, you got to get out of here and we're going to go get Eric Spoelstra or something. He's your guy. You got to ride it out.
0: All right, 877-99 on Fox, 877-996-6369. Do these late game blunders show that Wemby just isn't ready to be a champion right now? What are you saying on this? 877-99 on Fox. It is the Odd Couple where we deliver insight, not just noise. And we value your phone calls. We want to hear from you on this show. It is your show. We'll continue this conversation next with you. It is the Odd Couple on a TV Theme Song Thursday. Rob Parker, Kelvin Washington. Stick and stay.
2: Because Uncle Kelvin has something to tell you in the US of A.
1: I sure do. Let's talk about it. It is, of course, happening today. The world's biggest soccer tournament has arrived, and you can trade the entire tournament on Kalshi. 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

0: 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Odd Couple. He's Rob. I'm Kelvin. 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All right, Rob, let's get to some phone calls. I don't like what I'm seeing, the up and down, the Dr. Jekyll, Mr. Hyde is what I call it. You call it inexperience and inconsistency.
1: Growing pains.
0: Growing pains. Ooh, show me that smile. It's a TV theme song. I'm about to get growing pains now, Alex, since he want to bring that up. All right, let's get some calls, Rob. Who we got?
1: 877-92. Andre in Mississippi.
2: As long as we got each other.
3: Alex is so proud.
4: We got the world. Right.
3: Matters,
1: yeah. All right.
0: You are fast. You got to relax, Alex.
1: Andre in Mississippi, you're on the Odd Couple Fox Sports Radio.
5: What's going on, Odd Couple?
1: How are you?
5: Hey guys, I'm not gonna blame this on any experience. I'm gonna blame it on bad coaching. If you come down and shoot 8 straight 3-pointers,
1: that's 9.
5: What's going on, guys? Bring Pop back. BO came back in 2009, 2010.
0: Pop got a lot going on right now. Let Pop be. He's resting right now, trying to get right.
1: That's right. All right, Andre, go ahead.
5: Anytime you shoot eight threes in a row, come on, guys. Come on.
0: Now, Rob and who's the caller right now? I forgot. My bad.
1: Andre
0: and Rob. Here's my only thing for both of y'all. I don't disagree. Rob, you and I have sat next to each other for now almost 2 years talking about this. Do we feel as if this ain't going to change? Like, this is the league now. Everybody, this is the new NBA.
1: No.
0: You get what I'm saying?
1: There's a winning. Like, I get what you're saying.
0: Because we do this. Every 2 months, it feels like. With
1: no,
0: some
1: but
0: conversation.
1: But this goes back, and really quickly, to even when the Atlanta Falcons lost, right? They were used to throwing the ball. They're down against the Patriots. Mm-hmm. That's when you have to run the, like, I don't care what you've done all year. You got to eat the clock. You got to set
0: run
1: up the field goal, and you got to run the ball. That's to win the game. All right. Gabriel in New York, you're on the Odd Couple, Fox Sports Radio. What's up?
6: Hey, good to talk to you guys. I've been listening to your show for a long time.
0: And appreciate
6: really
0: you.
6: Like you guys, and you guys do great.
1: Thank you.
6: I just want to say, Rob, I just feel like you don't give the Knicks any credit, man. Like, you call Mike Brown, you know, Charlie Brown, all these different things. And I think what Calvin was saying about just having Alvarado in the game with another playmaker with Brunson, it really helped the Knicks out. But I do agree with you, Rob. The Spurs collapsed epically.
1: They choked.
6: At the same time, being down 29 points at halftime, the Knicks could have easily quit, said, let's reset, you know, let's just go to San Antonio.
1: Disagree. I disagree that in the NBA Finals, you give up a game. You play it all the way through. What's the old saying? It's not over until a fat lady sings. You do not quit.
0: The fat lady has sung a few times, though, Rob.
1: She didn't sing.
0: She sang. Right. Jerry Sloan pulled a team. 98, 2007, the Cavs, Mike Brown. That same guy pulled a team there when they were getting mollywopped by the Spurs and Tim Duncan and them. In 2014 finals, game 3 and 4, Spoelstra subbed out his whole starting five. Coaches be waving the flag, Rob.
1: That's not waving the white flag. You could sub out your old team trying to get a spark from different people. You're the idea that you're not going to play it through until now. If you're down by 20 with 3 minutes to go, maybe, or something, but there's no way you give up a game. All right, Andre in Massachusetts, you're on the Odd Couple Fox Sports Radio. What's up, Dre?
7: Yeah, how you doing? Thanks for taking the call. We do have to cast some dispersion on the San Antonio Spurs in terms of how they collapsed, but at the same time, you know, they did battle back. Point of fact is, once the Knicks got the game under 10, and this is midway through the fourth quarter, at that point, it is a dogfight. I do have to credit people who are killing De'Aaron Fox. He hit a big three to push it up to 8. Wemby hit a big elbow jumper to give them some cushion. But once the Knicks got it under 10, the Garden is rocking. That's
1: No. Andre, you know basketball. You tell me that the play that De'Aaron Fox made at the end is a basketball play.
7: Yes, 100%. And the reason why is this, Rob. First of all, De'Aaron Fox, what is he known for? Quickness, foot speed. He had
1: it. Dude, no.
7: He went for it in the moment.
1: And the other part of this is
7: Victor Wembanyama missed two free throws.
1: No, but that's not it. You had the ball in the lead. Come on, Andre. You know better. This is where you're showing you're just a Nick Homer. You know basketball. I know you do. And for you to sit here and say go over here. Any player, former NBA player, Chris Webber on down, they all tell you they did a disservice to basketball. That's not how you play the game. And you know that. You know that's not how you play the game.
7: You're saying get back, and this is what everyone's saying now, and it is a little bit of Monday morning quarterbacking.
1: No, it's not. It's not Monday morning quarterback. Anybody who's played the game, you have the ball with the lead. You have the ball, and you have the lead, and there's 10 seconds. You don't have to put up a shot. Come on. You don't.
7: All I'm saying is Victor Wembanyama missed two free throws.
1: We mentioned that, and you still had the lead despite the two misses. You had the lead with 10 seconds to go. Okay? If they fouled him, De'Aaron Fox, and he missed the two free throws and the Knicks won, then you still played the game the right way and the Knicks were better and you missed the free throws and they won the game. That's not what happened.
0: We appreciate it, and I appreciate Dre at least fighting back. My gosh, he didn't do the... You're right, Rob. Thank you, Rob. You know what, Rob? There you go, Dre. Put up a fight. All right. Whatever. We appreciate that. We got Foul or Fair with J.R. Gamble on the other side. Monty, hello.
1: You can fight, but you just can't win. That's the problem.
0: Yeah. At least he put up one. Adrian.
3: Yeah, you're right, Rob.
0: You're right, Rob. Rob, you were wrong. Right. No. You're right, Rob.
1: You're right. Whatever.
0: Rob, I'm calling to tell you how wrong you are. For this. Oh, do you not know the game? I've covered it since 1987. You're right, Rob.
8: You know what's funny? I have a friend who I work with, John. I don't think he's listening. But John, I work with him at the Dodgers, and he always jokes. He's like, I just want to argue with Rob Parker. And I was like, I can set this up. I was like, easily set this up.
0: Okay.
8: Like, if you want to argue with Rob, we can do this. But he says it all the time. And I'm like,
0: he better not call you and be like, Monty, Rob was right.
8: He's super prepared for it. But maybe one day we'll set it up and John can come argue with Rob Parker. Guys, the Stanley Cup final continues with game 5. And the Golden Knights scored first, but Carolina responded pretty quickly.
9: Theodore helps move it up the boards, but not out. Carolina can keep it in. Ehlers with a shot direct in front. He scores! They're tapped in! It's 5 games! It's 6 goals in the Stanley Cup final! Oh, Captain Jordan Staal has tied it, and this place has gone bananas! What a series!
8: What a series. You heard it all on the Hurricanes Radio Network. Right now, they are tied at 1 apiece. They're halfway through the second period, and this series is tied at 2 apiece. The World Cup has officially started. Mexico defeated South Africa earlier this afternoon, 2-0 in Group A. South Korea and Czechia. That match is about to start in about 30 minutes or so from Guadalajara, Mexico. In Major League Baseball, the Dodgers have extended their lead over the Pirates. It's 8-4, bottom of the 8th inning. Orioles holding on to their lead over the Mariners, 7-5. Top of the 8th in Baltimore. The White Sox and the Braves, that game was postponed due to inclement weather. In the WNBA, the Sky and the Fever are in overtime. Indiana Fever are up 104 to 101 with about 90 seconds to go. Aaliyah Boston, 30 points and 11 rebounds. Back to you guys.
0: Nice. Thank you, Monty. I'll talk to you about all this Caitlin Clark stuff going on at some point, too.
8: Yeah, we should chat.
0: Yeah, a lot of smoke going for her.
8: Smoke.
0: All right. Thank you, Monty. Appreciate it. Have a great night. It is the Odd Couple back at it. Rob and Kelvin on the TV Things on Thursday. And it is now time to get to. 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
11: 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Gamble.
3: That is right. It is the moment we've all been waiting for, where we dive headfirst into the MLB world of the prestigious, the courageous, and almost celebrated MLB world to bring in a professional who knows it better than anybody else. No fraudulent people said they've been covering it since Moby Dick was a guppy. Oh, I'm sorry, Rob Parker. The great JR Gamble from MLB Bro, because you need to go. What's up, JR?
5: Fellas, not to hold up the segment, I just want to say happy 40th to a guy that was a mentor of mine, gave me a shot in this game, and after, 25 years, has become a great, almost a family member. Much success. I wouldn't wish it upon any other person, and there's no better person for me to say this about than Rob Parker. So. Congrats, buddy.
1: Well, thank you so much, JR.
0: Nice.
1: Appreciate that. Thank you.
3: And just like that, JR Gamble's contract has been renewed at MLB Bro.
1: Yes, he does.
3: That's incredible. So, if you guys are new to this segment, we bring in JR to talk about three hot topics in the MLB world. He goes first because he's our guest of honor. So, JR, the Red Sox closer, Aroldis Chapman, could be on the move at the deadline.
1: Very nice. Aroldis Chapman.
3: Thank you.
1: I love that. You got it.
3: Thank you so much. Monty's been training me as a on the break time. So,
1: okay.
3: Just don't expect a reunion with the Yankees, Rob. I'm sorry to tell you this, but Chapman told ESPN Deportes that the only way he'd be open to return is if the Yankees GM Brian Cashman apologizes for how things ended between them in 2022. So easy question, JR. Foul or fair to say that Cashman needs to swallow his pride, pause, and bring Chapman back to the Bronx?
5: Hello to Kelvin as well.
0: Yo.
14: That is a foul ball.
5: Yeah, foul. Sorry.
3: It's okay. We still
5: Aroldis Chapman, I don't know. I don't understand why he would even have a problem. He knows that he struggled, right? Does he remember the sixth season with the Yankees? Injuries. He had Achilles tendon, left leg infection from a tattoo. Eventually lost, right, to close the job. I think to Clay Holmes. Had a career worst ERA over 4.5. And then ahead of the divisional series, the AL divisional series, a very crucial one, Chapman missed the mandatory team meeting at Yankee Stadium. So Cashman accused him of insubordination, I believe, and left him off the playoff roster. That's the way the ball bounces. I don't believe he needs an apology. And Cashman definitely isn't going to bow down. So as they say, cool, bro. Stay over there. All the way over there.
1: I'm with you, foul.
14: That is a foul ball.
1: It's just, there's no way, exactly. And you spelled it out beautifully. I'm sorry. He made his own bed. That's why the Yankees coveted him. Are you kidding? And he did some shady stuff, Kelvin.
0: Yep.
1: And that's how he got his way out of the Bronx. So I'm with JR. Foul.
0: Yeah, foul, man.
14: That is a foul ball.
0: Some of it's not your fault. You get infections from tattoos. You get hurt. You ain't performing well. And it happens. It's part of sports, especially if you play a long time. And part of the sports, we all know this, JR, Rob, is business. And if a team feels like you're not helping them and things aren't going right, they move on. And they don't necessarily owe you an apology. I don't think they wronged him enough for that. I think they can get on the phone and say, look, we're trying to win. You still got talent. Come on, us running back. But I don't think it has to be some type of formal apology.
5: Right.
3: I hate when you guys all agree, but it's foul or fair. It's the odd couple.
5: It's time.
3: Yeah, it's true. The great Rob Parker, the somewhat getting there, Kelvin Washington. The great JR Gamble. And so, guys, Mariners star Julio Rodriguez has 10 homers and 17 extra base hits in the month of May alone. As a result, he's currently on pace for career highs in home runs, doubles, walks, extra base hits, total bases, slugging, and OPS. So here it is, JR. Wow. With Aaron Judge out, is it foul or fair to say that J-Rod should be the favorite to win the AL MVP?
5: Foul.
14: That is a foul ball.
5: And I consulted my son, J.C. Gamble, one of the orleaning minds of baseball on this, and he's not even top five this year. And I agree. I think Bobby Witt, top three player in baseball, of course, will probably run away with it finally in the second half. He's the league's best hitter at short, him and C.J. Abrams, and he's also the best defensive shortstop in MLB. So he also might steal 55 more bases this year, so it's great to see Rodriguez returning to superstar status, and he's good, but come on, guys. He only has 13 homers overall, and he's only hitting .256. His OPS is .760. Nah, Yordan Alvarez would win the MVP to me three times before Rodriguez this year, and then you got guys like Ben Rice, who's having an incredible year, Byron Buxton, Nick Kurtz, a.k.a. the Big Slurp. They're all having these great seasons, so no, I'm glad to see Jose's back at a superstar level, because I was starting to wonder,
0: right.
5: But no way.
1: I'm going to say foul.
14: That is a foul ball.
1: Here's a guy who could, and I you know, it's still a long shot, but a guy who could. With Aaron Judge being out all of this time in the Yankees, if they continue to win, and Ben Rice continues to hit and knock in runs and do what he's doing, go look at his OPS, go look at his slugging, you know what I mean? Like, like he would have a shot at doing it. If Judge is out for 6 weeks and the Yankees don't miss a beat, you know, they just swept the Guardians the other day, right? So I'm just saying Ben Rice could be somebody who could be a favorite.
0: I'm going to say foul as well. And you just mentioned Ben Rice. That Let's even go to a rookie. You got Nick Kurtz out there, what he's doing with the A's. And you mentioned, I mean, the leader of the house will be Yordan Alvarez right now. 22 home runs, 636 slugging percentage. I mean, it's also a nice gap, if you will. And obviously, Witt, who's going to be an MVP candidate for probably another six, seven, 8 years. So good for Julio, because me and Rob talked about him a bit. During the World Baseball Classic? I think we talked about it a couple of times where he's got the look, he's got the personality, and obviously he's a good player. You kind of feel like...
1: He's a stud. He's a stud.
0: And he obviously, his team was trying to compete for getting to the World Series last year. So he's on that list of guys who can help elevate baseball and continue to help his team. But no, not the leading candidate right now.
3: Guess I'm going to rename this segment The Agreeable Thruple.
0: No, you got one more.
3: Okay, you're right. So it is the great J.R. Gamble here on Fowler Fair. It's The Odd Couple with the great Rob Parker and Kelvin Washington. So now, J.R., my last one for you. The first two games in Vegas have been a doozy. The A's and the Rockets have combined for 17 home runs and a 41 total runs scored entering Thursday. And now some baseball fans are worried that Vegas climate makes things a little too hitter-friendly. So, guys and JR, is it foul or fair to say that the launching pad ballparks are bad for baseball?
5: Foul.
14: That is a foul ball.
5: I mean, it got Todd Helton, Larry Walker in the Hall of Fame eventually. You know, hitting atmosphere-aided bombs in Colorado. So, if I can play in some bandbox, I would love it. Because offense is never bad for baseball. Because believe me, right, we're always going to have the 2-1, 3-1, 1-0 games that only the true purists can enjoy or understand what they're looking at. So having a couple of parks that are guaranteed average boosters in this era where only five teams are hitting over 255, trust me, baseball needs these parks.
1: Foul.
14: That is a foul ball.
1: We don't want these phony numbers inflated and all that where you're putting people in the Hall of Fame who don't deserve it. Go ahead, Kelly.
0: So I think that would be fair then.
5: That would be fair.
0: Yeah, you'd be fair.
14: That's a fair ball. Right?
0: Yeah, so I'm going foul just because baseball.
14: That is a foul ball.
0: Real quick, the reason why, they just basically said 100 and some years ago, we're going to have indoor, outdoor, we're going to have small park. This right field can be higher. You can have a big beast. You can have a big wall. You can have a big green wall. So baseball's already created where everything is not 94 feet, meaning the exact same thing in a basketball court or football, 100 field, 100 yards. So baseball's created this where it's okay to have different types of ballparks.
3: Well, thanks to Rob Parker. It's not the agreeable throttle.
0: There you go. Thanks for being fair on time for us, Rob.
3: That's right.
0: All right, you guys go have a wonderful dinner tomorrow. Enjoy each other. And and get some vanilla bean cheesecake, but
1: we got lunch tomorrow. Lunch tomorrow, definitely, JR. We'll see you at noon.
0: All right.
5: Yes, I will.
0: Good stuff. Totally. All right, JR, man. Holla at you. Appreciate it.
5: Thank you.
0: All right, last call, Rob, 877-99 on Fox. Last call for The Odd Couple. 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
11: 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Rob and Kelvin got to get out of here. 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

0: There it is.
1: Monty, get your smoke, hang a lighter up with me.
2: Oh, there you have it, man. That's
0: it is the Odd Couple. My goodness, what a great way to end a program.
1: Oh, yeah. Absolutely. By the way, looking at it, it's what, almost 10 o'clock out there. What you doing? You going to be old, going to bed, or the city that never sleeps? You in them streets? What you doing?
0: It's been a long day, so we're going to figure it out. But I'm staying close by the radio station, so we'll see what happens.
1: There it is. You're looking good.
0: There it is. Moby Dick. Come on. My friend who put this together, man, when I saw that picture, I was just like, this doesn't get any better than that.
1: No, that's dope, man. That's dope. So shout out to you. Hopefully, again, you had a great time. I know you did have a long, last, what, 24 hours. So, I don't know. Alex, you believe it? You still think he might hit the street?
3: Oh, Rob's got tearaway sweats on right now.
1: I'm not going to lie. I've been with him a couple of Super Bowls now. There are some quick dip-offs. Hey, yeah, I'm going to go back to the room.
3: I'm going to go back to the room and put the do not disturb.
1: Yeah, yeah. And we don't see him again. We like, Rob. He comes back the next. Yo, I'm at Shaq's party. Don't send me a group text with you at Shaq's party and then tell us.
0: Yeah, but remember, I'm going to be here for an extended period. So,
1: pacing yourself.
0: Yeah. Oh. I got a party this weekend, a wedding Sunday in Memphis, and Cincinnati on Monday. I'll be there, and Tuesday I'll be in Chicago. Oh. So if you're out there, say what's up. I'll be there.
1: All right, there we have it. Okay. All right, let's get to last call.
4: This is

0: right on that?
1: There you go.
0: That's yes. The funniest.
1: All good. All right, Carlos, you are the last caller here on the Odd Couple Fox Sports Radio.
2: Hello. Am I there?
1: How are you?
0: We got you.
2: Hey, guys. Yeah, it's Carl in Mobile, Alabama. You're a person didn't get my name right. It's Carl in Mobile, Alabama.
1: We got Regular you. Caller. No problem. A little typo there. We got you.
0: What
1: Sorry
0: you got,
1: about
0: Carl?
1: That call.
2: Hey, congratulations, Rob, on your 40-year mark on the MLB. Good job there.
1: Man, you know what? I appreciate that. And to be able to stick around that long is incredible. I'm serious, covering something that you love. So thank you, Carl.
2: Yes, sir. And so also wanted to add, you guys talked about the Peanuts. That was, the character's name was Franklin, not Linus. The
1: Franklin.
2: Black
1: and he was, yeah, you know what? Yeah. Linus has the blanket. Yeah. You're right. Linus has
0: Franklin.
1: The blanket.
2: Yes, but he was inspired by a true young black boy who wrote a letter to him telling him how much he loved his comic strip and wanted to be an animator. And Charles Schulz began to correspond with him and created that character. And that black person, young black male, is an animator today. And they shared that story on a news thing recently.
0: Oh, man.
1: What a
0: awesome.
1: Great story.
0: Carl, thank you
1: so
0: much,
1: Carl.
0: Brother.
1: Thank you. That's a great story.
0: Carl,
1: I don't know why I said Frank. Didn't
0: it's
1: know
0: all
1: it was
0: good.
1: Franklin.
0: You're human. Don't worry about it. But I appreciate that, Carl. Made me feel better about it. I thought they was keeping Franklin out of Thanksgiving.
1: The Jason Smith Show with Mike Harmon is coming up next.
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1: In Game 5 of the Stanley Cup Final, the Hurricanes came out ready in the second period.
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3: Now fighting for it behind the net is Martinuk. Back across. They score! Oh, here comes the Hurricanes! It's 3-1! I'm trying to call a goal right now! And the Canes have a 3-1 lead! Sebastian Aho! How do you do?
1: You heard it all on the Hurricanes Radio Network. 3-1 is the score against the Golden Knights after the second period. And the series is tied at 2 apiece. The World Cup is here. Mexico defeated South Africa 2-0 earlier today in Group A to win the opening match of the World Cup. South Korea and Czechia, that match is about to start from Guadalajara, Mexico. In Major League Baseball, the Dodgers just defeated the Pirates 8-6 in Pittsburgh. Orioles took down the Mariners 7-5. I'm Monty Bolaños.
0: This is the
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1: 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The day after Mike Harmon, I woke up. My first thought was it real? I got to go back and look and make sure. I get online. It's not like in the movie Yesterday where you're looking for references to the Beatles and they're all gone. Wait a minute, they never happened. Sorry, spoiler. No, it all happened. It all happened as we saw it. There was no change. There was no alternate reality. It all happened exactly as we talked about it last night, and I laid back down and went back to sleep.
2: No, it's very wise. I was telling you this morning, I sat down, I had one of those moments, the appreciation, and thinking about how we covered it, how you were able to keep your composure, which I think most folks were tuning in, waiting for you to absolutely lose your mind one way or another, depending on whether it was a first half or second half rejoin. But the myriad storylines, plays, big plays, the way we draw up our little notes back and forth and highlight things, I was like, we did a damn good job. And then I continued to drink that cup of coffee and moved on to whatever Law & Order episode I was watching.
1: Now, look, and there's no rest for me because now it's like, okay, the mentally draining. I mean, I think I need a 30 for 30 on me every day going, okay, I get really high off of that, but I got to come back the next day because I'm back here for game 5 of the Stanley Cup final now in the Hurricanes. And I'm like, okay, Aho, Svechnikov, 3-1 going to the third period. I'm like, I could have both of my teams one win away from the championship in both sports for a lifetime of where it's been like, Jason, you are walking through a desert that there's no water. I may tease you that there's water, but there won't be water.
2: The mirage, absolutely.
1: And you're going to keep walking. And when you, just when you think you can't take it anymore, let's just go a little bit further and a little bit further. And now it's like after years and years, it's like in a journey of Odysseus. I could be sitting here just like standing going, hey, 100 yards away, is that a big swimming pool? Is that a big estate? Is that a lot of people partying like it's a Bud Light commercial? Hey, I'm this close to it. I could be this close, Mike Harmon.
2: After all of these years of suffering in your private life and certainly wearing it on air, it's the convergence of the last 2 months is like you've run a marathon. I wish we'd had a heart monitor on you. I don't know if it's the equivalent of walking, biking, running, swimming a couple of 100 miles, but the ebb and flow, I mean, it would age a lesser man.

0: like when Jerry Seinfeld was, you know, delivering the mail because he thought he was going to get rid of Newman, whistling and handing stacks of mail to happy people. Mail on a Sunday? Yeah. Here we are.
1: My daughter said to me a couple of days, she goes, "Dad, I haven't heard you talk about the Mets in a long time." I said, "I have no time for that.
0: They won yesterday, too."
1: No, it was great. They won today. They won today.
0: Was it today?
1: Yeah, they lost yesterday.
0: It all blends together.
1: It doesn't matter.
0: I know I looked at a scoreboard earlier. They had a win.
1: Doesn't matter. I got the Knicks. I got the Hurricanes. Yeah, again, going to the third period, Hurricanes up 3-1 in a pivotal game five. They score on the power play. Andrei Svechnikov, then Sebastian Aho. Welcome back to the scorer sheet, Aho's first goal in seven games. And now the Hurricanes are 20 minutes away from going back to Vegas with a chance to win the Stanley Cup. Brandon Bussey getting the start in net for Freddie Anderson, and he has been terrific so far. And what did I just really quick before we get on to play of the day, which is an incredible play of the day. I've told you in the beginning, Freddie Anderson's been great, right? But we're going to need Brandon Bussey at some point because Freddie, his entire career has been, can he put it all together? And the Hurricanes traded from a few years ago, and with whether it was injury or ineffective play, he had stretches where he's fantastic, but they've needed something else. And I told you, they're going to need Bussey, and look at him the last game and now this game, they've needed him.
0: Well, as we talk about in all of these playoffs, at some point you realize it's not working quite so well. And, you know, you call a timeout, you take a day off, and you reconfigure things. Maybe you adjust your lineup. Maybe you let your big guy sit for a minute or two. In this case, your goalie.
1: Sure.
0: And you find goals.
1: Sure.
0: I'm sorry, I wasn't throwing shade at Mitch Johnson at all.
1: Time now for the play of the day, brought to you by Tire Rack. 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Well, it's a very special, I always say very special play of the day, but it's a play of the day because it's the video I kept going back to today that I still can't believe. Of all the Knicks fans' videos that have been out the last 24 hours, right? You have the Wemby egg video, which, come on, guys. Like, you know, what are we doing? But, oh, by the way, just really quick, there's no other way for the Spurs to get into the hotel other than to walk by Knicks fans who can throw stuff at them. Like, there's no way to take them under.
0: Take that bus underneath.
1: There's no way to pull around so they don't have to exit the bus and face the fans and turn. There's no other way to get them in. I feel like there was a New York bus driver going, "Yeah, watch this. I'm going to turn it around so the fans got to see them and they got to see the fans as they're walking in." Like, there was no other way for the Spurs to get in other than to walk around the bus and so fans could sit there and yell at them and throw stuff at them. There's
0: you
1: no other
0: joke
1: way.
0: About that. I think that's 100% the case.
1: I mean, come on.
0: That we've shut down whatever the, because they get deliveries, right?
1: Yeah.
0: Trucks have to be able to go down there to deliver and put stuff into the kitchen and linen services and whatever else. You've watched New York City at 4 o'clock in the morning at work. It's a marvelous thing. Grab an early cup of coffee and watch the and in your head, you've got the great orchestral Looney Tunes kind of soundtracks from back in the day. But yeah, I fully believe that was intentional. And I mean, that's a federal crime, man.
1: Yeah.
0: That's like stealing a mailbox.
1: I mean, come on. Hey,
0: throwing
1: eggs.
0: Whoa.
1: What the statute of limitations. I keep telling you.
0: No, it's a federal crime,
1: buddy. No. Second best video was the video of all the Knicks fans who are all watching the game on the plane. And except the one person that's watching Avatar.
0: That was pretty good.
1: Right? Like,
0: I like that.
1: The entire plane erupts in cheers after Anunobi's tip in. And right, like, everybody is watching. And he's not, I don't even think the person's watching like the good Avatar. It's like the most recent Avatar, which like,
0: that was
1: really?
0: Not good.
1: I mean, everybody is watching the game in this one. I'm going to watch Avatar here on the plane. I'm not going to watch a basketball game. I'm not going to watch what could be an incredible comeback here. The greatest comeback in finals history. I'm going to watch Avatar because I want to see exactly what James Cameron can do the 17th time around with Avatar that I didn't see the first 16 times.
0: Unobtainium. All I need to say. I keep waiting to have a joystick affixed to my seat when I go to see one of those movies. But remember, not everybody cares about the NBA.
1: Yeah,
0: I know that's hard to believe.
1: But it's a cultural moment. I mean, I don't think people understand the sheer impact of that game. The greatest comeback in finals history, a final shot that's going to live forever. Like, we got used to all these Michael Jordan moments for so long in the NBA finals. Like, yeah, we get them all the time. Tell me one big NBA outside of LeBron's block.

0: Right? Block is really it.
1: Tell me one big moment that we've had that you off the top of your head in a finals game that you can remember, right? You go back and go, okay, well, yeah, well, okay, well, we have, okay, okay, well, okay, LeBron's block. Already you're going back almost 10 years. Right,
0: it's a decade. I mean, it's a it's thing. 2016.
1: I mean, it was that kind of impact, that kind of moment. But the play of the day, and this because I keep laughing because it's so great because this is the best of Knicks fans. Right, we've seen the worst of fans.
0: Oh, there's plenty of worst.
1: And not everybody. And it gets broad brushed that Knicks fans, they're doing this, they're doing this, they're destroying things. Not everybody. These aren't Knicks. These are people that go, hey, I'm using the Knicks winning as a way to go out and just act insane.
0: Well, but it's the same thing, right? We always talk, people get all up in arms about football players. It's the same five guys that account for most of the stupidity, and it's a very small percent. But yes, Knicks fans painted with the broad brush right now.
1: But this is my favorite video because it's just hundreds of fans who want to celebrate something, right? The Knicks won and they'll celebrate anything. So this is on the Upper East Side. I believe it's near Columbia where it happened. So Upper East Side last night after the game, which was just absolutely insane. Fans like in the middle of the streets, no one can get around. And a UPS truck pulls up to the light. Now, don't worry. You're thinking the worst thing. Everything was fine. The UPS guy's going to tell this story the rest of his life. And the UPS truck pulls up to a light and the fans that are just looking for something to cheer start giving the UPS truck MVP chants. Here it is. Here's your play of the day. Here's Knicks fans on the street last night when a UPS truck pulled up to a light on the Upper East Side. They're chanting UPS.
0: You hear the laughter.
1: And they're going into the truck to shake the guy's hand. It's just a UPS driver. He's driving his UPS truck. Oh, UPS! UPS! Like, here comes a big truck. UPS!
0: By the way, also, because we're later on in the evening. Good for UPS. Around the clock, baby. Let's go.
1: That's a big thing. That, hey, we deliver. Anytime. We deliver at all hours. I mean, there's a UPS truck out at, midnight.
0: That's awesome.
1: I mean, I want to cheer for something. They would have cheered if a guy crossed the street, and he just had his hand in the air. Hey, guy with his hand in the air. Hey, all right. Like, that's what it would have been. But the UPS truck pulls up. Yay, UPS, UPS. Like that. I mean, that is, when I saw that today, I couldn't stop laughing. I'm showing everybody this video. Here's my favorite video of the day. They're just chanting for the UPS guy. And the fact that they went into the truck just to shake his hand. Like, I want to just party. It's like New Year's Eve. Like you hug people and you say things. Hey man, I know we've had a tough year, whatever it is. People kiss for the first time at midnight on New Year's Eve. That's kind of what that moment. I just want to celebrate with somebody. It's like Jim Valvano running around looking for somebody to hug after North Carolina State won on Lorenzo Charles's dunk in 83.
0: Well, Mariska Hargitay looking for anybody to hug yesterday. Hey, there's Rick Brunson. Let's go hug him.
1: 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So there we are. That video, I'm just going to, the UPS chant. Just the UPS just going through my head all day.
0: Now we've got
1: UPS.
0: A million storylines to run with, a bunch of big things. We've got the opening of the World Cup. We've got a game playing live. How many messages today? Because I know your phone. I watched it buzz all last night on our video feed.
1: It started last night, got into today. Probably about as much as I get on Bobby Bonilla Day.
0: I got that much.
1: Yeah.
0: So a positive thing.
1: Usually it's the most text messages I get are Bobby Bonilla Day, Father's Day, and my birthday. And generally it's Bobby Bonilla Day the most. Like, that's the day people think about me the most. But last night, for the one time, was really close. Last night and today was really, really close.
0: Okay. On behalf of the show, here's what I've done. I showed you that picture that on Anobi card that Topps Now put up.
1: Oh,
0: there's already $1 million bounty.
1: Oof, wow, on that card?
0: Because it's got a piece of a net.
1: Oh, yeah. The piece of the net on there.
0: $1 million bounty. Ooh. And people are now reaching out going, hey, Kat, do you want this one? Since he's a collector of rarities. So we shall see.
1: But Kat's making a lot of money.
0: We've got our lottery tickets in on that one.
1: I would say Kat's making a lot of money, but OG is making a lot of money too. So it's okay.
0: He makes like 38, 39, whatever. I mean, look, it's nothing in NBA terms, which is really
1: Right? And you could love him even more. You grew up a Mets fan. Like, you grew up
0: He's a card collector, Mets fan.
1: Yeah, all of that. And his pulse rate doesn't seem to get above 60 at any time. Like, oh, gee, man.
0: Woo. No, that's the guy. He's you could put him into a Law & Order episode. Maybe he's the villain.
1: So coming up next, we'll have more on the recap of Game 4 and playing into Game 5. Where the NBA is going to start facing a real problem when it comes to its most marketable player. And yeah, talking about Wemby. That's coming up next right here. Jason and Mike, Fox Sports Radio. 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
25: 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Carolina was just on a power play. Golden Knights kill it. But it's still a 3-1 Hurricanes lead. Looking to go up 3-2, going back to Vegas for Game 6 in the Stanley Cup Final. Again, second-period goals from Andrei Svechnikov, Sebastian Aho, have given the Hurricanes this 2-goal lead. And I'm starting to get a little bit nervous. Not Nick's nervous, but just a little bit. Because Nick's nervous, that's different. Like, Nick's nervous. Like, the little
26: no,
25: nervous,
26: orders.
25: But okay,
26: yeah,
25: so
26: yeah.
25: Far. Yeah.
26: No, there's degrees of certainty. It's like, you know, the different layers. If you've got a 7-layer dip, some of them you like more than others.
25: 7-layer dip.
26: We could probably send someone to find one.
25: But here's the thing. I got to be honest. I'll give you a hot take. 7-layer dip. Only 4 or 5 of the layers are really
26: good. No, that was what I was like trying to say, right? Like some of it, it's like, all right, that's okay, yeah. But I really got to get to that.
25: Beans, though, get rid of the beans and a 7-layer dip. Like, I mean, it's like the more relief pitchers you bring into a game, the more likely you are to find the guy it's not his day. The more stuff, the more layers you put in a bean dip, the more likely you are to find something that's not very good. And like I say, 4 or 5 of the layers. I go 4 or 5, but the bean layer out right away. Bean layer out right away. Cheese, yes. Sour cream,
26: see,
25: yes.
26: See, the bean, it depends beans how, because that's usually where they try to make up with volume, because it's a little cheaper. So the bean layer is usually way too thick. So it overtakes everything else.
25: Yeah.
26: We also have a FIFA World Cup game in progress.
25: Tyshirt's bet it. Tyshirt, did you bet this game? Did you bet Korea?
27: Yes, I did.
25: You did? Okay, very good.
27: All I don't right, know why.
25: Good. Yeah, why?
27: They're a sleeper in this group.
25: Wow.
26: Son.
25: Okay. All
27: because
25: right.
27: Most people are looking north to the border. I'm not.
25: Okay. All right. That's a hot take right there.
27: Thank you.
25: Hot take. We'll give you our big World Cup preview coming up in a few minutes. Talk about Team USA and some teams. I'll give you my pick to surprise in the World Cup.
27: Give me it now.
25: No.
27: Give me a tease.
25: No. I'll give you a tease. This team kind of reminds me of what it was like when Steph Curry played for Davidson and they made the run all the way to the Final Four. Steph Curry's last year at Davidson.
27: Wow.
25: That's kind of what I can see this team doing. Because of one player and one player only, I can see it happening.
27: Wow.
25: All right. But coming off of Game 4, right, all the heroics of Game 4, now looking ahead to Game 5 and beyond in the NBA Finals, the Knicks have a chance to clinch. I just keep thinking of Rick Bucher's words with us last night. It's not a matter of if, but when the Knicks win the championship. And I said, do you ever think you'd ever say that? He goes, nope, never did. Never thought I'd ever say that on your show or any other show.
26: I didn't really even think he'd commit to it even last night. Like, especially the way these games have gone, right?
25: No,
26: it's been madness.
25: But after seeing the video out today, you know, it's another day where here is a questionable video of Victor Wembanyama we go from the push down of Jalen Brunson a couple of days ago that did not get ruled a flagrant foul. It's like, okay, NBA, what are we doing? Then you saw the video today of what happened when Wemby makes a run at OG Anunoby, who is guarding the ball on the perimeter, and the big leap and the kick that just
26: leap, kick, stomp, that, whatever that was.
25: Yeah, that lands him right in front of OG Anunoby. It looks like he's kicking right for his knee, but he lands right in front of OG. And if OG had moved, or if the play had moved a little bit, like that kick is getting to OG's knee, and who knows what kind of injury that is. Like, that's a really dangerous play. Now, I'm not going to sit here and say, oh, Wemby was going after his ACL. Was Wemby maybe looking to make a statement and maybe make a big thud in front of Wemby, in front of OG, or do something to maybe get in his head for the rest of the game? I'm going to be out here setting picks, right? Like, I can see that, but that's still a really dangerous play because you don't know what's going to happen. You don't know if the ball's going to dribble, what OG is going to do defensively. I'm going to see the guy coming, try to move, and all of a sudden now he's got a torn ACL and his knee is ruined, right? The NBA has a Wemby problem, and they can't ignore it. And the problem is, Wemby plays dirty, right? And for a guy that they want to be the face of the league, we've now seen more than enough evidence that Wemby likes to play dirty. You go all the way back, and I'm just not talking about the Knicks. You go back in other series, Wemby plays over the line. Now, I get it. He's 21, and he's trying to assert his territory, and teams have to be physical with him. I get that. But there are these over-the-line plays that Wemby commits that the NBA has turned the other eye at, turned their blind eye to and said, yeah, no, we're not going to do that. We're not going to do that. I can't believe they gave Wemby the flagrant last night in the middle of the game. But you know, I'm actually glad they did, because the Knicks outscored him 55-25 and won the game. But the NBA has got a Wemby problem, because he's a guy that they have said he's the chosen one. He is the face of the league, and you see the ratings on television, highest rated NBA finals in nearly 20 years. You have the Knicks, you have Wemby. It's a great formula. But the NBA can't sit here and continue to protect Wemby and his dirty play. They're going to have to come down, and if he commits a flagrant foul, they have to call him on it, right? He's one flagrant away from being suspended for a game. If I'm Wemby right now, I feel like I have carte blanche to do whatever the hell I want to, because you're not going to kick me out of a finals game. But the NBA's got a problem, because Wemby is a dirty player. And there's protecting yourself, and there's being physical, and there's going out of your way for plays. If it was a case where all the dirtiness with Wemby is coming from being down low with Karl Anthony Towns, let's just say, and there's elbowing and there's pushing and shoving, I would say, well, you know what? That's physical play. And you call it however you see it, flagrants. But these are now plays now, the last two. This is him going out of his way to kick really weirdly at OG Anunoby's knee or near, or that could have been an injury. This is him shoving Jalen Brunson to the ground, where he does, that's not a thing that, hey, I have to do this. This is not part of physical play underneath. This is him going out of his way to do something physical. And you want to go back throughout the playoffs and look at all the questionable Wemby plays. They're not, I'm tied up with a guy down low. This is, I'm going out of, to make a run at Alex Caruso, who's standing there because I don't like the fact that he's getting in my face. He's guarding me so low. Like, you go back, the NBA has a Wemby problem, and they can't let him continue. As much as they want to be the face of the league, they can't let this continue.
26: No, it's tough, because you take the full supercut, and it's generally, at least to my estimation, a lot of it is retaliatory, but it's like the delayed gratification of, all right, wait for it, wait, now I'm going to do it, as opposed to, all right, as you say, let's go back and forth. You've got those big battles with Cat for position, or he and Mitchell Robinson getting after it. Go back to the Minnesota, back and forth with Reed, right? And getting him up in the throat and everything else. I mean, we've seen the retaliatory side of it even yesterday, right? If he'd gone and taken an elbow to Alvarado, you could have said, okay, it makes sense. Because there were a couple of times where Alvarado got a little questionable in terms of going at his knees. You go back to game three, might have been an end of game two, but there was the video of kind of a stumbling Jalen Brunson who does the, all right, I'm kind of faking like you're a lineman. I'm faking, I'm blocking down, and I give you a free rein, and then I cut back and pop you, to where he gets into Wemby's knee and thigh area, to where it's like, all right, that didn't look great, right? Like, there's little moments, but then his retaliations are huge and amplified, and he's coming with a bunch of force. And now we're looking at a number of these big plays. The Brunson one where he shoved him. All right, how that's not at least a foul in the moment still remains one of the dumber things we've seen in these NBA playoffs, which are full of bad officiating moments, blunders, omissions, etc. But yeah, this has been the go back to the regular season. There's a super cut. You got all these playoff moments. And if nothing else, he's got to be smarter about it, because some teams will enable and employ an enforcer going forward. You really haven't seen that, right? You get the adjutants. You mentioned Caruso. I mentioned Alvarado.
0: Alvarado fouled him like 11 times last
26: night. But he's getting in at, like, he's trying to establish that he's basically running into his legs.
0: Yeah.
26: Right? And kind of diving down low to cut his leg. It's like, all right, is it dirty? No. But you're a gnat, and you've now, and that's not been called until the, what, 7th, 8th, 11th time?
0: Mm-hmm.
26: Like, that's another thing where an official's got to be like, all right, he's not really boxing him out at this point. he's just trying to run into him and create a problem. And look, that's going to be the strategy. You've realized he will retaliate, right? We watched it with Jokic in their series with Minnesota very early on, right?
0: Yeah, and the thing
26: where he's normally pretty even-tempered, and yeah, he started to lose it.
0: But
26: Wemby's goes that plus.
0: And Jokic has always kind of been a right-up-to-the-line, clean, dirty player. Like, there's lots of times where I see him, he sticks that foot under.
26: Oh, yeah, sure.
0: That should be a flag, because like, the NBA seems to be looking for that now. You stick your foot under the landing spot. Like, Jokic has done that for a long time. And he's always been right at the line. But this is where, like the league has never really had to deal with the fact where your most marketable and biggest player plays dirty and over the line, right? Like from Jordan to Kobe and LeBron and Duncan, and you've never had a guy that's been, hey, I'll play this way, but man, am I going to give you some dirty highlights that I could earn a flagrant foul to? Like, I get that it's new for the NBA, and that's why they have a problem, because so far it's been, we're going to protect Wemby as much as we can. Now they put themselves in a corner, because now it's one big play in game five that has been a typical Wemby play, because look, we know the guy likes to play dirty. Like, are they going to have the guts to say that's a flagrant and you're done for the next game? Like, they sort of have to, or they're going to lose all credibility, because it's too public now. Everybody sees what Wemby does away from the ball on these plays. Now, it's not where, oh, this happened and gets lost in the game. This is now stuff that becomes front and center topics the next day.
26: I appreciate you. Just remember, it's Adam Silver. So you got that. And the other is that you're looking at, you got your makeup call, because that thing with Robinson, was that really a flagrant in the grand scheme of things?
0: Yeah.
26: No, but it was.
0: But he got his arm up, and that's why they had to give it to Wemby.
26: But he's kind of
0: Robinson had his arm up going in, so they called it, okay, great. So when Wemby did it to Cat, okay, well, Cat, we kind of have
26: catching him on the chin.
0: Okay, but now he's now look at this. He is forcing your hand, and I guarantee you, if you're Wemby, you are thinking, I am bulletproof, man. There is no way they're going to suspend. I'm the best player in the bleeping game. They're not going to suspend me for a game.
26: Well,
0: but the NBA has got to have the guts if he gives you an over-the-line play, and I am sure he will, because he does it every game.
26: Well, maybe like the Iron Sheik, the late great Iron Sheik taught us, and no, I'm not going to say blank this, like that. We can, but one of those things
0: is the Iron Sheik.
26: No, absolutely. Yeah. Back and forths with him on Twitter before his passing were legendary. But the idea of sometimes you just need to be humbled. For Wembanyama, we joked about it in the moment, right? He was doing the point to the head on Mitchell Robinson and all of that stuff. And then maybe having that lead evaporate, then having a dope throw an egg at him, might be enough to make him realize, you know what? You're not quite there just yet.
0: Exit Abata Fresca, exit Swollen Dome, the Jason Smith Show with my best friend, Mike Harmon. 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
26: Did you really try to throw and sneak a Pat Riley pass?
0: I did. You like that?
26: That
0: right?
26: was pretty good.
0: Right?
26: Yeah, one of the great quotes.
1: And TJ, trying to sneak that pass you like Andrei Svechnikov just snuck another puck by Carter Hart to go up 4-1. Monsi Bolaños has that and more in What's Trending. Monsi.
2: That's right. Andre Svechnikov. Did I say that right?
1: Yes, you did.
2: Right!
1: You got it right.
2: That's right. Hurricanes have a 4-1 lead over the Golden Knights with about 7 minutes to go in the third period. This is game five of the Stanley Cup Final. The series is tied at 2-2, but it's been all Hurricanes since the second period. There will be. Game six, just so everyone knows, would be on Sunday. The World Cup is underway. In fact, it's the second match of the day. Everything started with Mexico defeating South Africa 2-0 in Group A. It was the opening match of the 2026 World Cup. 37 minutes in, and South Korea and Czechia are still scoreless in this one. USA does take on Paraguay tomorrow, Friday. When it comes to Major League Baseball, all the games have wrapped up. The Orioles defeated the Mariners at home 7-5. Dodgers took down the Pirates 8-6. Something to keep an eye on. Shohei Ohtani, he left the game in the seventh inning with left knee inflammation. He also did hit a home run, his 13th of the season, in the win. The Cubs outscored the Rockies 9-3. Rangers doubled up on the Royals 4-2. Mets, they won, Jason. All your teams are winning.
1: I know. It's all coming up, Mets. It's all coming up Smith right now.
2: They edged the Cardinals 5-4. Tigers and Twins, it was all Detroit. They shut the Twins out 11-0. Marlins shut out the Diamondbacks 2-0. The Braves and the White Sox, Mike Harmon, your White Sox, they didn't get to play today because of inclement weather.
26: Oh,
2: so
26: it's
2: it
26: awful.
2: Was post- I know. It was when you see like the weather and then when they don't just cancel it right away, you're like, why? What are we waiting for? What are we waiting? Because they were waiting. There was on a rain delay for a minute.
26: Well, because you're selling concessions.
2: Sure.
26: And beers.
2: Sure. You're
26: and,
2: right.
26: And you
2: you're
26: keep
2: right.
26: those bars open
2: no,
26: as long
2: right.
26: as you can.
2: You're right. I just, as somebody who doesn't understand that type of weather, you know what I'm saying? Being from LA, like I would not be there probably in that weather.
26: Little brother sat in the airport for 4 hours waiting out a flight out here last night. He arrived at 2 a.m.
2: But he made it. He made it. In the WNBA, Paige Bueckers is 31 points. The Wings are crushing the Mercury 75-56 with 7 minutes to go in the fourth quarter. Aces and the Fire are tied at 33, also 7 minutes to go in the second quarter. Caitlin Clark had 32 points, 7 rebounds and 10 assists as the Fever defeated the Sky in overtime 114-106. Brianna Stewart with a double-double for the Liberty, 19 points, 11 rebounds, and the Liberty beat the Dream 104-90. NFL news, why not? The Panthers and wide receiver Jalen Coker agreed to terms on a 3-year extension worth $35 million with incentives up to $41 million. And Denver Broncos gave head coach Sean Payton a new 5-year deal that goes through the 2030 season. And lastly, back to the Knicks. New York City declared June 11th, 2026 as OG Anunoby Appreciation Day.
1: Forever. every day in New York City is OG Anunoby Appreciation Day.
2: Well, officially June 11th, okay?
1: Okay, that's fine.
2: Manhattan Borough President showed that he signed the, you know, the proclamation for
1: nice.
2: It. So
1: yeah.
2: It's official.
1: And it just says OG.
2: OG.
1: It just says OG.
2: What's his real name?
1: OG, the original gangster.
2: The original
1: gangster.
2: That's
1: Anunoby.
2: Not it. That's
1: the
2: not
1: original
2: it.
1: Gangster. That's what I would tell people.
2: I can't say his name.
1: No, it's Ogugwa Anunoby Jr.
2: Ogugwa.
1: Jr. Jr. Yes,
2: don't
1: junior.
2: Forget the junior. Junior. Ogugwa.
1: So he's really OGJ.
2: OGJ?
1: Yeah. He could have been OJ, but I don't think you
2: we
1: wanted
2: don't want
1: that one.
2: No,
1: you
2: nobody
1: don't want
2: wants that one.
1: Yeah.
2: Nobody.
1: So
2: yeah.
1: You're all good.
2: Yeah.
1: What? Harmon's looking at me like, what?
2: Like you, Harmon, you want to be OJ?
26: Yeah, you can take it over. Why not?
27: That's USC legend, OJ Simpson.
1: Yes, sorry, Brandon. Yes, USC legend, OJ Simpson.
27: Every
1: yes.
27: time I go to the games, they still wear the jerseys.
1: Still
27: number
1: there.
27: One jersey.
1: Yeah. That's not. It's not Lendale White's jersey that they're wearing. You sure?
27: There's
1: it's
27: some
1: not...
27: Reggie Bushes. There's okay. some Lendale Whites, but
1: right,
27: then there's it's mostly OJ Simpson. Though.
1: Okay. All right. Yeah. Very good. Okay.
2: Okay.
1: All right. Thank you very much, Monty.
2: Okay. Bye.
1: All right. Jason Smith, Mike Harmon, live from the Fox Sports Radio studios. 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Well, coming up next, we will preview the World Cup for the United States. Is it glass half full? Is it glass half empty? Or could the U.S. World Cup team have a lot in common with the Knicks?
26: Oh, boy.
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35: He's going to sit out 2 games. 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
0: Because now you got schools around the country saying they will not schedule a game with Texas Tech in any sport. Yes, he has a problem. But I can't sit here and say, yeah. And the judge said, look, it'd be irreparable harm if he couldn't play football. How about you just get him help and he doesn't play football? Like, that would be where I would start. Now, you can say, oh, he's been to rehab. Okay, addiction is every day. He's not fixed. That's the crazy part of this. If you're going to treat it like it's an addiction and you're going to be serious about this, then be serious about this. Throwing three touchdown passes is not going to fix Brendan Sorensen.
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13: Guess I'm

0: being said over and over again. I'm sorry, you can't do that.
1: Really?
0: You can't do that.
1: You like the Knicks song where they say Knicks over and over.
0: No, they say go New York, go.
1: And they say Knicks.
0: No, not quite like that.
2: And then they threaten to burn things down. That's the remix that I heard.
1: Yeah, what are they going to do when they burn the city down?
2: Look, the rats will take over.
0: You look what they're doing now when they're only up 3-1. Imagine what's going to happen.
2: It's not good, Bob.
1: Jason, not impressed by your team throwing stuff at Wemby, by the way.
0: Not my team.
1: That is your team.
0: Not my team. Okay, but it's not like the Knicks players were doing it.
1: That's part of the team.
0: Okay, no, it's not
1: all in one.
0: It's not like Brunson was outside and throwing. No, am I wrong, Mike? No, they're all in. No.
2: I mean, because even if you got the cousin that you don't really associate with, still your cousin.
0: Yeah, but it's not the fans aren't Knicks. Yeah,
2: the
0: Knicks
2: crazy
0: fans.
2: Uncle. I mean, just keep going on with the analogy. Everybody's got one. They're all nodding, going, I got one of those. Yeah, all of you at home, you're doing the same thing. It's like, oh, yeah, that guy.
0: When we talked about the NBA playoffs, coming into the playoffs, and we talked about the Knicks, and I said they hadn't been trending well, but, hey, defensively they've been really good. They're figuring things out offensively. And the one thing, what did I say before the playoffs even started? The Knicks have been through a lot in the last couple of years, playoff-wise. And the fact that they didn't put it together, but they were playing very well defensively last month, which was a really big deal that no one really talked about, is that maybe the Knicks were just waiting for the playoffs to start. And it took them a couple of games, clearly, you know, against the Hawks. Losing to guys, get that guy out on a rail.
2: Mike Brown stinks.
0: Maybe they just needed to play the younger team instead of the older team, right? But I said that could be the case because with a lot of teams that have been through the playoff wars, the regular season isn't quite going to be what you think it's going to be. But when the playoffs come, we're flipping that switch. And that's kind of where I come down right now on Team USA for the World Cup. Is that there's not been a lot over the course of the past year since Pochettino's taken over and our first game tomorrow night. There's not been a lot that tells you, oh, hey, we're ready to make a big run. But we're in an easy group, and if we win the group, we'll have an easy round of 16 match, and you're thinking, okay, quarterfinals, this could be a big run. Mm-hmm. There's not been a lot out there to show you that, oh, hey, we're really putting it together. However, the last couple of friendlies they've played, you know, I get why they played them, and they look pretty good outside of a couple of brain cramps, they've looked pretty good. And I like the fact that Pochettino was playing these friendlies real close to the World Cup because this team that he picked hasn't had a lot of time to play together. And especially the fact that I'm going to pick, you know, basically 17 defenders, one midfielder. I mean, okay, if something happens in midfield, we're screwed because he didn't pick enough, but they needed time to play together. I like what I saw the last couple of games, and there's maybe a little bit of, you know, maybe they're just waiting for the actual competition to start, and Team USA has a little bit more up their sleeve, right? This is supposed to be when the golden generation comes through, and this is Pulisic going to lead the United States as far as they can. They do have a lot of talent. They have not put it together. We have not had a lot of positive stories about the USMNT over the last couple of years, but I'm willing to throw it out there that maybe this is just they're waiting for the tournament to start. Because the rest of it is Pochettino feels like I'm just here as an advisor and I'm beating it back to Europe as soon as the World Cup is over. And, you know, who knows what the future is going to be. We have a Berhalter and a Reyna both on the team. Mm-hmm. How can that go wrong? But again, I'm willing to throw it open that maybe this is just they need to play and they're going to show us something. So I feel much more optimistic than I think I have the right to be for Team USA.
2: Well, but that's it. We look at with the group stage, you got an expanded field, opportunity knocks. There is that large divide. Squad, 13 guys back. Pulisic, we've been waiting on it forever. Like, you've seen him shine in different competitions. And here, I think he's, one goal from tying Wijnaldum for second all-time for U.S. men's national team. You and I have been doing this long enough where we were looking at the physique and the power of Jozy Altidore was going to be that guy to run through. Nah, he couldn't stay healthy. Hammy's got him. With this squad, I think the best thing we can say about it and the most exciting part is that there's not been a lot of noise around this team, right? The selection process, a little odd, right? The way you're going through, it's like, all right, you got an email and that's it. You're either in or you're out. But if that's the weirdest and most contentious piece of the process, I think we're doing okay. Remember we were 4 years ago talking about guys fighting? You mentioned the two surnames there. It's like, no, you, and all of these things. If the worst that's swirling is, hey, this guy might be in for a massive transfer fee in his league if this breaks, right? It's like, okay, I don't care because that means the U.S. won.
0: Yeah.
2: Right.
0: Yeah.
2: Or they've performed well. Like all of that's great. You can fight the European clubs about that all you want. Here, it's the, if you can get a little bit of run, and certainly the group sets up nicely starting tomorrow with Paraguay.
0: Yeah. I mean, look, look, when you host the World Cup, you get an easy draw. Sure. That's how it goes, right? I love getting being the beneficiary of something that everybody else has been the beneficiary of over the course of the time, the World Cup. And as long as they win the group, the Elite Eight, this quarterfinal round should be there. We should get now not winning and suddenly that round of 16 game becomes a lot more difficult.
2: Sure.
0: So, but again, I've not seen so much to be so high on this team. It's not like I've seen them trend, but yes, the quiet has been good. And again, maybe they're the Knicks. We just need the games to start and we're going to show you. Cause that's clearly what the Knicks, they needed the games to start and they were going to show us exactly what they were. And this is what we've seen.
2: Pretty
0: so far.
2: Excited to see it. 50-1 to win it all, plus 138 to win the group.
0: I'll give you a big World Cup bold prediction. We got more on the NBA Finals coming up next. We are going back to game 6 in Vegas with the Hurricanes, a chance to win the cup. They close it out over the Golden Knights 4-2. We got more on this. Next. We are Fox
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21: 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Carolina, 4-2 winners in Game 5. 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And we will talk to you in Sin City. 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
20: 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The World Cup continues right now. Group stage, Group A, in South Korea and Czechia are scoreless at halftime. Earlier today out of Group A, Mexico defeated South Africa 2-0. In the WNBA, Paige Bueckers with 31 points as the Wings outscored the Mercury 85-70. Right now at halftime, it's the Aces who lead the Fire 56-50. In baseball, Dodgers outscored the Pirates 8-6, and the Orioles topped the Mariners 7-5. I'm Monty Bolaños.
22: It's Jason Smith.
0: Yes, I am Jason Smith.
22: And this is Jason Smith's best friend.
23: My best friend, Mike Harmon.
22: Mike Harmon.
23: Yeah. Yeah, I like that guy.
24: Also honest enough to tell you when you're an idiot.
23: You're an idiot.
22: When things get rough.
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22: There he is.
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24: We're a family. 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
23: Yeah. 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
22: Mike Harmon is ready.
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24: Member of the Mets rotation that was going to last forever.
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2: And rip the knob off.
0: So a little bit of a different take on the Spurs collapse in Game 4 coming up in a minute, right? A little bit of a different take because I think things are a little bit simpler than people want to make it out to be after last night. Everybody's going through all the Zapruder film. Oh, they did this and this and this. And I think it's a lot simpler than what's being said.
2: Okay, we did the Zapruder film live and in living color last night.
0: No, specific place. I just mean overall, you're seeing a lot of this and this and this and this.
2: Oh, sure,
0: and this
2: broad
0: and this.
2: Brush.
0: But I'll give you a big bold prediction for the World Cup.
2: Okay, go ahead.
0: Surprise semifinal team.
2: Okay.
0: A surprise semifinal team. And it's weird, but I'm basing this around one player, and the draw is okay. I don't know that they'll win their group because it's a tough draw to win the group.
2: I think we're on the same page.
0: I am going to go in with a run kind of reminiscent of Steph Curry at Davidson.
2: Mm-hmm.
0: If you remember when he made that big run to the Elite Eight, almost got to the Final Four all by himself, put himself on the market, or on the map of, wait, Steph Curry could be one of the next great players in the NBA. And, you know, seven teams decided, no, we don't want that guy. I can see this kind of surprise run simply because he is the best player in the world at his position. He is unstoppable. And you hear a lot of talk about the United States being, this is the generational time for them. It's the same thing for them, but give me Erling Haaland and Norway to make a run to the semifinals. He is the best striker in the world.
2: We spent way too much time together on these airwaves.
0: There's a lot of soccer fans that are nodding head going, yes, because he's 6'5", 210, he's unstoppable, right? He's not what you expect. This, like, you hear about scorers and strikers, you expect to see the fast, you know, to see the guys like Messi and Ronaldo. No. This guy is an absolute tank, and the last few years for Man City, he has been phenomenal. He gets the world stage now, really for the first time since becoming the best striker in the world, and it's going to be fun to watch him. He will be one of the big stars that grabs the average soccer fan, the average United States fan going, who is this guy showing up, you know, like Ivan Drago, because he looks like a bad guy, right? You just see him and go, oh, he's the bad guy, right? He looks like a bad guy. He's the best striker in the world. He scores a goal a game.
2: Yeah.
0: That's basically what he does, right? If you want to look back.

0: Wembanyama and he's embraced it. You watch Haaland go to work, it's the same damn thing. Like, I don't know that there's a better one-to-one than the two of those guys in their respective sports of how they can take over.
1: And I'm also not just saying this because he was at Game 5 of the Stanley Cup Final tonight.
0: No, that helps.
1: Yeah. They don't play till Tuesday, and this is where their training camp is set up. So, yeah, him and some teammates taking him. Like, oh, that's pretty cool. There's Erling Haaland there. No. Again, you'll see why. He is the best striker in the world. He's different from anything you have seen. And if look, soccer fans know because they've seen the guy. He's 25 years old. This is when he's going to be at his best. You know, this World Cup maybe is next, but right now at 25, I mean, he is absolutely unstoppable. Norway's walking around going, finally, we just happened to have a guy. Oh, this is awesome.
0: That guy that breaks through. I love their photo shoot. You're right. Here's the warship and all of that. And then the little video with him and Channing Tatum dressed up in as a Norseman.
1: Yeah. Oh, yeah.
0: So,
1: yeah,
0: I mean, it's having some fun there. By the way, 24 Jump Street.
1: Yeah. Yeah, well, I mean,
0: we waited so long, we had to skip one.
1: I mean, at some point, Channing Tatum's got, okay, I've done a lot of movies now. I don't know that I'm getting in anything unless I go back and have a hit.
0: How did they How did that not just get greenlit and pushed?
1: I don't know why Roof Man didn't become a bigger hit.
0: Because Roof Man was fantastic. That's available on streaming. Yeah. I've watched it probably three times. Dinklage.
1: Yeah, oh, sure. Sure, but I mean, like
0: Kirsten Dunst. I mean, it was a good movie.
1: You can see with Chad, it's like, okay, I really need a big hit because I want to keep you know, headlining movies. So let me go back and do 24 Jump Street. You'll get 25 Jump Street. You know, they all want to see the money. You make us money, we'll give you another.
0: Can they actually make all those movies that they did at the end of the sequel?
1: Now they're in
0: medical school.
1: Yeah.
0: It's a good bit. It's a good bit. Very excited. My daughter's group chat evidently exploded. As soon as that started hitting the timelines earlier today.
1: Now, speaking of the World Cup, the Cup has taken over the U.S. and only DraftKings has you fully covered. 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DraftKings, the crown is yours. So we got Mark Stein coming up in a few minutes. We look back at Game 4 and Game 5 of the NBA Finals. But let me just... I can take everything that went wrong with the Spurs last night.
0: You can show me the world?
1: And I can put, yes, shining, shimmering, splendid.
0: Very good.
1: Peebo. So many people had a lot of different reasons what happened to the Spurs last night, blowing a 29-point lead in the second half. And we pointed to a couple of specific things, like you want to talk what ground zero, what patient zero was, what the inflection point was, Wemby getting the flagrant call, the Knicks go on a 55-25 run the rest of the game and they win, right? We talk about De'Aaron Fox's play at the end of the game, right? We even mentioned Karl-Anthony Towns tipping that ball at the end that could have been a layup for Steph Castle if he catches it clean, right? Those plays, definitely. But it's more than that. It's, you know, with Steph Castle, he didn't really step out of bounds. Okay, I get that, but it's a 29-point lead that you blew. This wasn't a back-and-forth game where, oh, hey, they blew a call.
0: That's a nice lead, little, right? Just hanging down the wall.
1: And a 29-point lead. And to in its totality, I guarantee you, and again, people haven't talked about this today, but I'll tell you exactly what it was. Is, you know, because I went back and watched a lot of the game today and seeing the second half and seeing how it went out. And when we talked to Rick Bucher last night, he said, you know, the Spurs just kept thinking they were going to hit threes, right? Mm-hmm. They kept thinking it was going to go like the first half and it didn't happen. And I don't know that that was quite the case as much as this is what it is. The Spurs are a young team. They've gone through 4 days in New York of absolute insanity, where fans are going nuts. Are they going to give this flagrant to Wemby? All the fans at the side, all the big superstar fans, whether it's Ben Stiller or Chalamet and Kylie Jenner and Tracy Morgan and Tina Fey, they went through everything. And they got up big over the Knicks in the first half. And I guarantee you, the reason they blew it in the second half, and all of a sudden they're taking all these bad threes, they wanted to win by 100. They wanted to not just win this game. They wanted to win and say, we just walked into your arena where you are having a party for the first time in 25 years. And look at what we did to you. Yeah, we won game three, but we're going to win game four by 100. And that's why they're taking all these bad threes. And all of a sudden the Knicks are chipping away. And they don't realize that when it's a 15 point game at the end of three, hey, you just watched the Knicks. You've seen what they've done this playoffs. 22 points with 7 minutes left to go. Nope.

0: Your 20-point lead in game one. Nope. Hey, we can overcome this. They still felt, hey, we're up 15. They wanted to win by 100. So they're taking all of these bad shots thinking, it's an avalanche. We're up by 29 at halftime. We're feeling it. They're a young team, immature. They wanted to win big. They wanted to send that message, and that's why they wound up giving up this lead. I don't think it's any more crazy than that, because I don't think for a second Mitch Johnson's telling them, let's keep doing threes. Let's keep shooting threes. Let's keep doing this. Let's keep doing that. But they kept taking bad shots. They kept forcing the play. They kept playing too fast because they wanted to win, and not just win, but they wanted to win by 100. And when you do that, you make bad decisions, and that allowed the Knicks to claw their way back in the game. And by the time they realized they were in a fight, it was too late because Wemby was tired because he played too many minutes and they couldn't hit any shots, and the Knicks had enough to reel them in at the end. But that's why you want to take all of its totality. The Spurs wanted to win by 100, and that's why they lost.
1: Yeah, add the Wembanyama factor, the underscore that you just had at the end there. He played 44 minutes. You're up 27 and a half. 29 was the max. You didn't steal a couple of minutes?
0: Yeah.
1: Just let him sit in the middle of all of that. Couldn't steal a couple of minutes with Cornette. Maybe find one of those other guys who'd done nothing all series. Here, you can give me a warm body minute or two.
0: Yeah.
1: No. So I think it speaks to that of, all right, we built this huge lead. I still contend there's something going on with that basket. Some bad juju down there. First half, the Knicks couldn't hit a shot. Second half, the Spurs couldn't. But we looked at the shot selection. I mean, again, it was the greatest coloring page you could ever take to a family restaurant. Here's all the empty circles around the arc.
0: A lot of empty circles.
1: Look what it shows up. They took 8 shots inside the lane and inside the 3-point arc. How the hell does that happen?
0: Yeah.
1: Quick shots, bad shots, careless passes, trying to go cross court. Like, those you can't half-ass those. And the Knicks, if we've seen anything, they weren't going to allow themselves to get fully embarrassed. Now, they wore it in the first half, no question about it. But that's the one thing that you have to love about these guys, and I'm not doing this because of the win, but it's what we've talked about regular season into the playoffs, is it's a prideful bunch. Just go to work, right? Lunch pail, New York kind of guys. So if suddenly you're playing with a little less intensity, a little less focus, they're going to come and snatch it from you.
0: Yeah. Yeah,
1: I mean, and that's exactly what they did. They just chased you down, possession by possession.
0: You can get into it bit by bit and talk about it, but the overarching was they wanted to win, and they were feeling it. We're so pissed about how the last few days have gone, and Wemby and flagrant fouls and Ben Stiller videotaping Mike Brown after every game. No, we want to really show you. We want to say blank you, and that's what killed them. That's what absolutely killed him in that game. It killed him in the third quarter. It killed him after Wemby got the flagrant foul. And they didn't realize the dogfight they were in until it was too late. Because they still thought at 15, well, yeah, we're okay. No, you're not okay. You're definitely not okay, man. This is the Knicks down by 15 going to the fourth quarter. It's almost like, hey, we have you where we want you. And now the Spurs are saying, what lead is safe? If we're up by 35 the next game, is it safe? We're up by 40 the next game, is it safe? 45, is it safe? 50, is it safe? Like, what's safe for them?
1: Play smart basketball. Get the ball out of De'Aaron Fox's hands. Good things happen.
0: Exit Abbott, Fresca, exit Swollen Dome. Jason Smith, Mike Harmon live from the Fox Sports Radio studios. So, again, if they didn't want to try to win by 100, try to win the game, maybe game four goes different.
1: You can still do that with layups, you know.
0: 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That's Jason Smith Show. Hit the subscribe button. After you've done that, tap the thumbs up icon. Comment away whether you agree or disagree. Let us know what you think again. Just search Jason Smith Show on YouTube and subscribe. Well, coming up next, NBA insider extraordinaire Mark Stein stops by. Is it a fait accompli for the Knicks? Are they celebrating Saturday night? Are we going back to New York? Does the NBA have a Wemby problem? Keep it right here. 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
0: 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Hi, it's Jason Smith. 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
0: 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You'll find today's full show and a best of version posted right after we get off the air. And right now, because, you know, hey, we're all about our teams, I am sorry, Alex Tyshirt. I know you bet your entire month of salary tonight on Korea.
24: Jason?
0: And you are down 1-0 right now in the 65th minute.
24: A lot of time left on that pitch.
0: No, you're absolutely right. You're absolutely right. You're absolutely
24: right.
0: And
24: guess
0: what? What?
24: If I had the bingo card for a free throw in to be the header,
0: yeah, sure,
24: I would have lost.
0: It's like the guy in Ted Lasso that can do that. Throw it in from the
1: throw
0: side.
1: It all the way in.
24: Football is life.
0: But joining us now on the hotline for what could be the cusp of the Knicks winning the NBA title. And I know right now he's shaking his head going, I can't believe we're talking about this. It's longtime NBA insider, friend of the show. Check him out on Substack, Twitter, at the Stein Line. It is Mark Stein. Mark, what's happening, man? How are you?
25: Not as good as you, but things are good.
0: I'm still shaking. I still feel like I'm drunk coming off of last night's game.
25: That is the circuitous route to a 3-1 lead for sure.
0: So, but, where are you on that? Coming off of last night, what we saw, the Knicks 29-point comeback, and where it sits historically, like where are you now? 24 hours after you saw that game and how it went down.
25: I mean, it's hard not to focus on the collapse aspect of it because it's just so devastating for San Antonio. But the Knicks had a lot to do with it, too. You know, it's true. I agree with everyone who says you don't erase a 29-point deficit without help, but that's still a monster deficit to overcome. So, I mean, it really, you know, nobody wants that answer, that it's both an amazing comeback and a historic collapse, but I do think it is both. That's well, the tip Anunoby made to win the game is like, okay, yes, he beat everyone to the spot. He beat all, you know, but that's still just a ridiculously hard tip skill-wise. Like, it's crazy. The whole thing is crazy.
1: Yeah, just the strangest set of convergence of circumstance. I mean, for four straight games, we're on our edge. How many times have you started to write something and then just had to delete it and restart a column or a missive?
25: Well, look, in today's NBA, no lead is safe because of the three-point shot. But that isn't exactly what happened here. Like, the Spurs started shooting themselves out of the game to start the snowball effect. It's truly like, I mean, at halftime, Jason Smith, did you really think there was any chance your guys were coming back?
1: Oh no. I thought okay, they'll play better in the second half, but this is good. The 29 is too much. Now I know 29 is not too much. Maybe 35 is what's too much. Maybe 50 is too much, Mark. I don't know.
25: And see, that's the thing. The Spurs, for all of their greatness, for all of their championships, they do have a history of some really, really, really painful playoff moments. And I was not there last night, but I was in the arena for all the others. The Derek Fisher point four shot. The Mon foul on Dirk. Obviously the Ray Allen shot. Like, I was there for all of those, but this was like a sustained.
1: Oh, I think we're losing Mark Stein there for a second. I think
25: we're losing. Yep. You back?
1: Let's grab. Hang on, we'll get you back. We lost it.
2: We'll get it back.
1: You back, Mark? Nope, we'll get him back.
2: That's fine.
1: We'll get him back.
2: But yeah, I mean, as breaking it down, like the convergence of events and all of the spots. But go back to the Spurs and their history. It's the next line on the Wikipedia page.
1: All right, we got him back now. Go ahead, Mark. Keep going with your point.
25: Yeah, I hope this is working. Sorry, guys, I don't know what's wrong.
1: But basically,
25: what I was saying is, like, those were all moments, you know, just devastating moments. But this wasn't a moment. This was a whole half. I mean, they were up 27 at the half. The lead got up to 29, and it was just like a long nightmare.
1: You know, part of it, we talked about this a few minutes ago, and there's so many things you can lay down and talk about. We talked, look, Wemby missing the free throws and Steph Castle at the end and Karl Anthony Towns tipping the ball and De'Aaron Fox's play. But I go back to the third quarter, Mark. I kind of feel like the Spurs were just pissed at everything they've gone through the last few days and the fans and MSG and the Knicks. And I felt like in the third quarter, they felt, we don't want to just win. We want to win by 100. So we're going to keep taking these threes. We're going to keep doing this because we're pissed and we just don't want to beat the Knicks. We want to absolutely show that we can win by as many points as we can. And that's what kind of helped jumpstart the Knicks comeback, because they kept taking all those threes thinking they're going to keep making them.
25: Yeah, you know, this isn't a foul by Manu Ginobili that sends Dirk Nowitzki to the line late in the game or a Ray Allen corner three after a crazy offensive rebound. Like, this was a sustained unraveling for San Antonio. But I have to say, what I've been thinking about a lot, and we haven't heard the full extent yet. Obviously, nobody does media today the way they do the finals now. When you switch cities, everyone travels today, and then tomorrow is when all the Spurs, you know, key players are going to have to get up in front of a podium and take questions about this all over again. But what I've really been curious about, I remember in 2013, the Ray Allen shot, the Spurs thought they were closing out a championship on Miami's floor. They end up losing those finals in seven games. It was the first time they lost in the finals, but you remember the next year they came back and just blitzed the Heat, and it was the last we saw of the Heatles, and they got their revenge. And in all the stuff I wrote about those years, I remember being told by so many people within the Spurs that maybe one of Greg Popovich's greatest moments as a coach in San Antonio was the way he kind of glued the team back together after the Ray Allen shot. Now, they didn't win that game seven, but it was a very close game seven. San Antonio had their chances on the road. But people told me that Pop really did some of the best coaching of his life to kind of get that group through that disappointment. And after watching last night, all I could think of, now who's going to glue these Spurs back together? Because this is such a young team. and Mitch Johnson is a young coach. And obviously Pop is still involved and, you know, he'll have a presence when they're back in San Antonio. But like, this isn't the Duncan, Ginobili, Parker Spurs. This is a really young team. And so I'm so curious to hear. I hope we get stories of, you know, obviously it was awful, the scenes outside their hotel when the Spurs mm-hmm. got back to the hotel and had to get off the bus. But I'm talking about when they're back at the hotel together as a team behind closed doors, flying back to San Antonio today. Like, what was that flight like? Who's trying to get them past this? Because, again, the Knicks comeback, historic, but it was a collapse for the ages.
2: And that's where we're at. Mitch Johnson, obviously a fantastic run to this point, but we look at all these games where it's like, all right, you've got it. You've got this figured out. And do we just chalk it up to inexperience, both his and the average age of the squad? I mean, Wemby's got 44 minutes yesterday, even though they had that massive lead. Like, there's just a lot of questions to this point for me.
25: Yeah, no, there were coaching mistakes. There were player mistakes. Nerves were a factor. All these things are true. But then, like even today, the last two-minute report comes out, and it was like, well, Stephon Castle didn't step out of bounds. Right. Actually should have been a foul. Like, does that help?
2: Right. No, exactly.
25: Like, it will not surprise me if the Spurs can bounce back and win game five and force the Knicks to finish this in New York. But it also, I don't think, would be terribly surprising if they don't recover, because it was that painful. And like I said, even tomorrow, just doing media, when Mitch Johnson and Victor Wembanyama, and I don't know if Fox will take a turn at the podium, but like, these guys are going to have to get up there again and talk about it again. And that's going to be a painful experience.
0: NBA insider Mark Stein, our guest, Jason Smith, Mike Harmon, live from the Fox Sports Radio studios. All right, so through the first four games of this series now, to look at it from the Knicks' perspective, what surprised you the most about this team? First four games, whether it's overall, a player in a game, what surprised you the most about this team?
25: That they were able to win the first couple with Brunson shooting the ball far below his usual standard. I'm sure you guys on the show were talking about Karl Anthony Towns playing the best basketball of his life. Karl Anthony Towns, his first fourth quarter points in this series were last night when he made that corner three. Like, the Knicks, that's the thing about the Knicks, is they're getting it from a lot of different places, and they have a lot of confidence. And let's face it, they've pulled off comebacks like this before. You know, they did this to Cleveland in the last round, down 22-1. Like, they've made a habit of coming back from 20 plus the last two postseasons. I mean, they are a very tough and together team.
2: Mark, one of the things we've talked about a little bit on air, the Wemby problem. Not that you have to contend with him and try to defend him, but the aggression. Now you add another flagrant foul from him, and a supercut of chippiness starting to really evolve here. How does the league adjudicate, curb that? What could they do internally? Or is it just, we've seen it on the big stage a lot, so it's just fresh in our consciousness?
25: Well, because of the way the game ended, that's not really foremost among San Antonio's issues right now. Had San Antonio carried on with their 27-point lead and won that game like they should have, I think that would be a dominant storyline today, because, of course, you had the shove of Jalen Brunson early in game three, and the league could have assessed a retroactive flagrant foul and decided not to. And then Wemby gets a flagrant in game four. Had they given the retroactive flagrant in game three, he'd now be on four flagrant foul points and he'd have to be suspended for a game. So had the Spurs won, I think that actually would have been one of the loudest talking points in this series. But the ending and the you know, absolute hole that the Spurs now find themselves in have kind of overshadowed all that, and they frankly have larger problems.
0: You know, just hearing them talk, Mark, I kind of feel like when I hear Mitch Johnson talk and the Spurs talk, they do a lot of, well, it's not them, it's us. It's not them, it's us. And at some point, I want them to say, don't you realize that it's 48 minutes? It's not, we played well for the first 30 minutes, but the last 18 don't count. Like, I feel like that's kind of where the Spurs are when they're talking about this series and not really addressing why they're down 3-1.
25: The 3-1 lead isn't enough. You need the Spurs to throw bouquets at your guys too.
0: Mark, we got 2 days till game five. Mark, we need something. We got two days.
25: Don't get greedy. You're ahead of the game right now.
1: I was gonna say is Hurricanes won. Mets have actually won a game.
0: Yeah.
1: You got the Knicks on the verge of this.
25: What do you mean his Hurricanes? Where did that come from?
0: Well, I'm a Whaler fan. So, like, I got both my, every day is sports stress for me, Mark. I go from the Knicks to the Hurricanes, the Knicks to the Hurricanes. So, yeah, this has been I didn't think I'd ever have to worry about.
25: I didn't know you were a Whalers guy. That makes sense now.
0: Yeah, it's insane. My teams don't win. Like, they go, like my entire life, nobody wins anything. And now I got two teams playing in the finals at the same time. He's on Twitter at the Stein Line. That is at the Stein Line. Check him out on Substack as well. Mark, as always, appreciate it, my friend. Maybe the next time we talk, we're talking about the champion Knicks. We're talking about game six. Have a great week. Enjoy the game, my friend.
25: Enjoy it yourself. Enjoy it. You guys enjoy it too. We'll talk soon.
1: Right. Appreciate you, Mark. Be good. All right,
0: there goes Mark Stein. Like, it's not enough. I was talking more for the Spurs than I was for, I didn't need them to say great things about the Knicks, but I kind of feel like, you know, a little bit, you want to understand that, okay, hey, it's not just about the leads that we get to. There's the rest of the game too. Like, there's the other 18 minutes that, boy, we really struggle with.
1: You know what, though? There's a long off season once you're eliminated and clear out your locker to say, and because you get to do the thing. Remember Jim Varney when he was on and Homer went and the Carnies got over on him?
0: Yeah.
1: And then
0: yeah,
1: Homer got him back at the end. And the mantra was, we were beaten by the best.
0: Yeah.
1: That's what you want. Until it's over, you're not giving them any credit. I kind of respect it.
0: Time now to find out what's trending in the wide world of sports with someone who's been called the Mitch Johnson of Fox Sports Radio. Because she has no idea how the Knicks won last night either. It's Monty Bolaños.
4: I truly, truly don't. I was yelling like a crazy person up and down the halls. It was a lot of fun. It was a lot of fun watching that. We're going to start with the World Cup that's going on right now at Group A, South Korea and Czechia. Czechia thought they took the lead. They had a free kick and they scored on the free kick, but they were called for offsides. So they took the goal away.
0: Yeah, that's a tough offside and a free kick. That's a tough film session to go through.
4: It really is.
1: Clean header and it gets wiped away.
4: Just wiped away. They really thought they had it. They're in the 80th minute of this match and they're tied at one. This is the second match kicking off the World Cup. Mexico already defeated South Africa 2-0 this afternoon out of Group A, and that was the first match to kick off the 2026 World Cup, and it looks like
0: we get a goal.
4: We got a goal.
0: Alex bet his entire month's salary.
5: We're going
0: on South
5: to
0: Korea.
5: Sizzler, baby.
4: I love Sizzler.
0: We go in Sizzler. We go in Sizzler. Movie?
5: Guess what?
0: Movie? Anybody know the movie?
1: White Man Can't Jump.
0: Yes, very good.
5: We're all getting surf and turf, baby.
1: Kadeem Hardison with his flip glasses. Let's go.
0: Bologna and tuna fish?
5: Yes.
0: Okay, very good. Okay.
4: So South Korea has taken the lead in the 80th minute. Now they're up 2-1 in this match out of Group A. All right, now we head over to the Stanley Cup because the Hurricanes are one win away from their first Stanley Cup since 2006, defeating the Golden Knights 4-2 in Game 5. Canes captain Jordan Staal scored his sixth goal of the Stanley Cup. In baseball, the Orioles defeated the Mariners 7-5, while the Dodgers took down the Pirates 8-6. But Shohei Ohtani, who hit his 13th home run of the season, did leave the game in the 7th inning due to left knee inflammation. But manager Dave Roberts said that his level of concern with Ohtani is not high and that he could return to the lineup on Friday against the Chicago White Sox. In the WNBA, After three quarters, the Aces lead the Fire 78-72. Asia Wilson, 28 points. Paige Beckers at 31 points as the Wings beat the Mercury 85-70. Brianna Stewart with a double-double, 19 points and 11 rebounds. Liberty took down the Dream 104-90. And Caitlin Clark, she had 32 points, 7 rebounds and 10 assists as the Fever defeated the Sky in overtime 114-106. In NFL news, the Panthers and wide receiver Jalen Coker agreed to terms on a 3-year extension worth $35 million. The Broncos gave head coach Sean Payton a new 5-year deal that goes through the 2030 season. And in golf, yeah, Brooks Koepka is one of the 5 players tied for the first round lead at the RBC Canadian Open at 6 under par. But Golf Digest reporting that Phil Mickelson was kicked out of a high-end golf club outside of San Diego after he allegedly made unwanted contact with a female employee at the club. No bueno.
0: No,
4: back to you.
0: That is no bueno. Now you know why Phil Mickelson hasn't been around for a while.
4: Right.
0: Boy,
4: right.
0: I haven't heard from Phil Mickelson. Yeah.
4: Yeah.
0: Now you know.
4: There you go. There you go. Back to you guys.
0: Thanks a bunch, Monsi. Coming up next, we have a story from the NFL. If last week, when Christian Watson signed that incredible 4-year, $110 million deal, who's just a Jag.
2: I put him on my list of heroes.
0: He's just a Jag. I told you that's the contract that's going to stop getting wide receivers paid. Oh, no. That looks like a Boy Scout meeting compared to a contract that was given out today in the NFL. That's next right here. Jason and Mike, Fox Sports Radio.
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19: This is an awful look. Like, the Big 12 had this spirited conference call yesterday to discuss all this. It feels like Texas Tech and everybody else, it doesn't matter the conference you're in, the involvement you have within college football or college sports, looks at this and goes, this is a really terrible look for the program. Why would they go this hard in the paint, so to speak, to defend him unless they were like, we've got to pay him the $5 million regardless, so let's at least get him to play and get him on the field.
20: Two pros, LeVar Arrington, Brady Quinn, and a cup of Joe. Jonas Knox. 6 a.m. Eastern, 3 a.m. Pacific on Fox Sports Radio. 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
1: 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That's Jason Smith Show. Hit the subscribe button. After you've done that, tap the thumbs up icon, comment away, agree or disagree. 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
2: I like that I sounded like Monty in that little drop back in.
1: No, he's
2: blah, blah, blah.
1: He's not the best analyst in the business for nothing, guys. There we go. A very happy Alex Teichert right now. His South Korea squad.
24: Oh!
1: Now.
24: I'm so excited. Jason, what great things can I tell you about Korea?
1: Go.
24: All right, that's it.
1: I thought you... Well, they're up 2-1 in this game.
24: I'm watching the game.
1: Okay.
24: Can we do a Korea game later?
1: Okay, sure.
2: Ooh, yeah, facts okay. About Korea. Yeah, let's go.
24: I'll drop one.
1: The television show MASH took place in what country and during what war?
24: No, I'll give you things. You tell me if it was done in Korea or not.
1: Oh, okay. All right, very good. Okay.
24: Perfect.
1: Squid Game.
2: I dig that.
24: Yes.
1: All right, very good. There we go. Okay.
24: Yes.
1: All right, good. Okay, we're good. All right,
24: I'm so excited.
1: Okay, very good. So again, 90th minute right now. South Korea with a 2-1 lead. Now, we said last week, boy, when Jag Christian Watson, I mean Jag not because he's a Jaguar, but because he's just a guy, signs a 4-year, $110 million contract despite the fact he has shown difficulty staying healthy and producing. Hey, that's the contract that's going to make people stop paying wide receivers. I'm not going to do it because it's incredibly out of control. Oh, that's nothing compared to the contract that was given out today to Jalen Coker. Right? Now, even again, if you can't be started in fantasy, you can't make big money. Like, that should be the rule.
2: Wow, okay.
1: If you can't be, and I don't know any fantasy league, unless you're going so deep, you're in one of those leagues where, hey, we play 10 wide receivers every week.
0: I don't know when you are ever playing Jalen Coker.
1: No.
24: Hey, I play him all the time, by the way. Jalen really? Coker, we call ourselves the Cokeheads, okay?
1: Okay.
24: Jalen Coker is a legend in the fantasy community. He is the sleeper of all sleepers. Uh-huh. He was great down the stretch. He had an elite playoff game. Dominated playoff the Rams.
1: One playoff game that didn't matter in fantasy at all.
24: Way better than Watson's contract. Okay. 3 years for $41 million. Probably produces as much as Watson or close.
1: Brando, was your record like 0-13 in fantasy? Because if you were playing him every week, I can't believe you won.
24: I was not playing him every week, but in deep leagues, I played him in a few deep leagues. I did not win those leagues.
1: How deep is your league to play a guy that in 2 years hasn't caught more than 33 passes in a season and averages around 500 yards?
24: He is cryptocurrency, Jalen Coker. It's going to pop, and once it does, this is like the SpaceX valuation. It's going to go crazy. The IPO just went crazy. It's going to go crazy for Jalen Coker this year. I'm telling you, buy.
1: Okay, however much he paid you for the last couple minutes, I hope it's worth it. I saw this contract today, Mike, with the Panthers. I said, okay, so you're paying a guy you don't have to pay, who's your number two receiver, that, again, in 2 years, number one, can't stay healthy. Because 11 games each of his first 2 years, and two, again, 33 passes. Mm-hmm. The guy's catching two passes a game. This is 2 to 3 passes a game, and we're paying him $12 to $14 million a year. This 3-year, $12 million a year extension. He is just a guy. Wide receiver salaries have gone off the deep end in the NFL.
2: Yeah, but this isn't prohibitive, right? I mean, the Watson... you take it to a whole other level. You start getting into that stratosphere. Can't stay healthy. Potential for the big play threat, right? 17.5 yards per catch and good in the red zone. That's what we've seen from Watson in the past. To Brandon's point about Coker, I mean, you need someone to move the chains. And right now with the market and the salary cap of $300 million, a guy that catches 3 to 5 balls a game.
1: No. Upsides. It's 2 to 3 balls a game.
2: He only played 11.
1: Okay. And that's
2: so he averaged 3.
1: Too. So the other games he's averaged 0. So in a third of the games he's averaged 0.
2: I understand that. Look, I'm going forward. I'm not paying him on what he did. Didn't we just have this discussion yesterday or the day before? Didn't we do that whole thing?
1: He's
2: the Patrick Mahomes contract, right?
1: He's been in the league 2 years.
2: Okay,
1: you don't have to pay him yet.
2: I know you don't, and I agree with that.
1: 3 years.
2: I agree with that part of the argument. I don't need to get there. But if you think that the breakout is there, it's one of those Atlanta Braves, ill-fated Chicago White Sox back in the day, that this is the guy you're backing. You're backing Bryce Young. You're in this next phase that you think he's going to be the guy to take off and maybe be there. I don't think it's a prohibitive amount of money.
1: It's $12 million when the salary, you run up to that salary cap pretty quickly in the NFL. And I want to pay a guy $12 million a year that I know is good. I don't want to give a guy $12 million that, well, maybe he's going to be good sometime the next couple of years. So far, he's just been below average. And I'm going to give him $12 million a year? I mean, come on, man. You could pay John Metchie that kind of money.
2: But if you see the end of the season, right? Final week, playoff game, and thinking that Young is going to take that next step forward. Whether it happens or not, I don't know. But you're also looking at a salary cap that goes up $20 million a year. And if you think this is the guy on the come, the old third-year receiver law, remember that from fantasy all those years ago? Let's go, baby. Come on.
1: You can't.
2: Division stinks. Opportunity knocks.
1: If I can't play you in fantasy, I can't give you a $12 million a year contract. I mean, really, it's honestly, if I can't play you in fantasy in a standard league where it's two wide receivers, maybe a couple of flex spots, if I can't play you in any one of those spots, I can't give you $12
2: million. Yeah, but I got to bring Brandon back in. What do you call this coin, though? And what's the picture on the coin?
24: What coin? Oh, the cryptocurrency coin?
2: If we're
24: going to
2: go to the
24: coin?
2: Cryptocurrency coin.
24: Coke coin. Coker coin. There we go. It would make it a little
2: you
24: more
2: You got to keep it clean
24: friendly.
2: For the people.
1: Oh,
24: Coker coin.
1: You guys are insane.
24: By the way, the Cokeheads, it's about Jalen Coker, not a substance that is not.
1: Now you said that.
2: Now you're defending yourself.
1: Coming
2: too much.
1: Up next, we got a big World Cup prediction for the USA, Fox. We are Fox Sports.
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10: At the 2026 FIFA World Cup, out of Group A, South Korea took the lead in the 80th minute and held on to defeat Czechia 2-1. Earlier today, Mexico took down South Africa 2-0. Also out of Group A. Tomorrow, Friday, USA will take on Paraguay at 9 Eastern from Los Angeles. You can catch all the action on Fox TV. At the Stanley Cup Final, the Hurricanes defeated the Golden Knights 4-2 in Game 5. The Canes are one win away from their first Stanley Cup since 2006. Game 6 will be on Sunday. In Major League Baseball, the Dodgers defeated the Pirates 8-6. Shohei Ohtani hit his 13th home run of the season, but left in the 7th inning due to left knee inflammation. Manager Dave Roberts said that his level of concern with Ohtani is not high and that he could return to the lineup on Friday against the White Sox. Orioles held on 7-5 against the Mariners. Amancio Bolaños.
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0: Greetings. Welcome inside Hour 3 of the Jason Smith Show with my best friend Mike Harmon. 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The crown is yours. Well, here we are. Both games now in the books. Alex Teicher and South Korea have won their first game.
24: Viva la Korea!
0: I mean, it's not often. Look, it's really hard.
24: I mean, How hard was it?
0: No, no, no. It's really hard, especially in the World Cup, to blow a 1-0 lead and lose the game. And that's exactly what happened tonight. And I know you were nervous for South Korea. I know you were nervous. No, you were very nervous.
24: Never was.
0: You said, Jason! Jason, what? What? What? You were really nervous, man.
24: No, that was Harmon on your take about the Knicks again.
0: You asked me if you could borrow money from me. And I was like, whoa, what are you talking about?
24: Why are you publicly airing that?
0: So I'm just saying,
24: should I talk
0: man.
24: About things you've asked me off air?
0: Don't lie.
24: Is this a normal color? We going to talk about this? So when you said just the tip, were you going to talk about this?
0: Okay. All right.
1: This escalated quickly.
0: Okay.
24: Where's the Ayo?
1: All right. I feel unsafe right now.
24: You shouldn't, because Korea's here to
1: I
24: save
1: forgot
24: the,
1: day. The word.
0: All right. Hang on. I got to hang up FaceTiming your girlfriend. Hang on.
24: Oh. All right.
1: South Korea gets the W.
24: Why can't you let me have this moment?
1: So while you're cheering.
24: I just want one moment. One shining moment. This is my Luther, okay?
0: All right, go. You know what? Hey, go ahead. Play one shining moment.
24: Okay,
0: and then you get to do the Luther Vandross, do the recap okay, like on, I like to do. And you can play it and go ahead and you do it for
24: hold
0: your
24: on, hold on.
1: All
24: South
1: the way
24: Korea
1: until
24: squad.
1: He says the word tip.
0: Yes. Well, I mean, you know, depending on
1: well,
0: how you
1: we'll
0: use it.
1: Well, we'll see what he does.
0: It depends on how you use it, yeah. And you're okay.
1: But a big win, and it's funny. Mm-hmm. I was going back and forth, right? My younger daughter's bestie, their family from Korea, and we're going back and forth. And after the first half, he was salty. He goes, this looks like a lot of first half of our game. There's nothing going on here. A lot of running around. And then we're joking back and forth. It's like, just watch out for that long throw-in. And he's like, we're lucky there was an offside. I'm like, take the W, man.
24: Oh, yeah.
1: Take the W,
24: Jason,
1: Steve.
24: I'm ready.
0: All right, you ready? All right. Go ahead.
24: From Jason Smith, from Mike Harmon, and from Alex Teicher, bringing you renowned global accomplishments from K-pop like BTS, Blackpink, and Evo Gaming. Great foods like kimchi, Korean barbecue, and Korean fried chicken. There's no better way to start the World Cup off than getting the win and going into the next group game.
0: The ball is
24: Thank you, baby.
0: Woo!
2: Hey.
3: You're running for your life.
2: Very nice. And you hit the post. Very nice.
24: Love the post.
2: Very nice. Very nice. I like to feel like I had a hand in that all these years. Knowing, like, hearing that song so often, knowing when you had to stop talking.
24: Yes, thank you.
2: I feel like I had a hand in that. That was very good.
24: Thank you
4: so
24: much.
4: No, that was great.
2: That was very good.
4: You've influenced him.
2: Did you just
4: this
2: AI...
4: This time for good.
2: Did you just AI or ChatGPT, like, hey, good things from South Korea, and just read right off there?
24: Swear, I went to Google and just typed in famous things from Korea.
2: Okay, very good.
24: And read off the list.
2: Are you sure that all those bands besides BTS are real?
24: Those ones I've listened to, yes.
2: Okay.
24: I was in the anime scene.
2: That I've listened to.
24: Yeah, I've listened to them.
2: All right, very good. All right.
24: You were the one who talked crap on Lisa, not me.
2: No. I was just asking a question.
24: No, but I played that song that had Goal in it a bunch. You didn't like it.
2: I know, but it was just saying the word too often over and over.
24: But what happens when they score? Goal!
2: It's like listening to Bill Withers' Lovely Day. Lovely Day. Lovely Day. 18 times.
4: You're going after Bill Withers
2: 18
4: now?
2: Times Bill Withers says Lovely Day.
18: Well, I know.
2: Yeah, no, I don't like that either. No.

0: been great. There's still a big question mark about this greatest generation. But I will give you one guarantee, because I've seen it in the World Cup before, and this is kind of the United States. This is kind of their part of their identity. They want to get out big right away. They will score at least once in the first 10 minutes of tomorrow's game. They're at home. They're here. They want to get out big. We've seen it before. Now, granted, in the Klinsmann era, it was, hey, Clint Dempsey, or you know, they would get a goal in the first 10 minutes, say, we're going to sit on this thing.
1: Park the bus, man.
0: Hey, we're going to try to win 1-0. They will score at least once in the first 10 minutes tomorrow against Paraguay.
1: Would you believe that the over-under in this game is only 2.5 goals?
0: Oh, I'd love the over on this one. I would love the over on this.
1: What's beautiful about this is just the unknown, right? This is legitimately as close to a sporting version of Christmas morning with this squad, because I really have no idea what to expect, right? New coach, we've had a couple of friendlies and great, and you've seen some good things. It comes down to, you know, Captain America, will he finally live up to the tag? And I know he's rising all the lists, scoring and everything. When Pulisic scores, good things happen for this squad. We've seen the record. We've seen the style of play. But we don't have any of the external nonsense that's gone on in the past, right? Not a lot of fighting in the media. It seems relatively calm. I don't know if that's good or bad, right? Sometimes you need a little unrest, shake it up, right?
2: Mm-hmm.
1: Right. But this is about as calm a preamble to a big tournament as the U.S. has had in as long as you and I have been doing the show,
0: yeah,
1: for sure.
0: No, look, I feel like it's more, instead of the nerves about the controversy and no confidence in the coach and can he get the guys on the same page, which has been a mark of the last couple of teams, you know, Berhalter, sure, going back the end of Klinsmann
1: era. Going back to Klinsmann, absolutely.
0: Right? That's kind of been what it is for the United States. It's been, okay, going in, we feel like we have young talent, but boy, they don't seem like they're on the same page. It seems like the coach is doing one thing.
1: Mm-hmm.
0: Like, Klinsmann was U.S. soccer for a little while, and there was a tiny bit of time where you felt like, hey, this is going to work, and then it didn't. And then Berhalter took over, and nobody was happy, and the team didn't look like they played at their highest level throughout the course under Greg Berhalter, and it didn't look like they were always as motivated as needed to be. And that was always the question going in, was just, hey, this is not just are we good enough. This is more, do we have stuff going on off the pitch and off the field that is really overwhelming us?
1: Mm-hmm.
0: Now at least it's been replaced by just nerves of, are we good enough? So I feel like that's a big step in the right direction.
1: Oh, absolutely. Yeah. I mean, you cancel out the outside noise. We've talked about it with all these other series with your Knicks and the Spurs and what they're trying to calm down as they go back to San Antonio for game 5. But it's very much that same thing with the U.S. men's national team, as there's always been the run up and the build up to try to crown next, which is always a dangerous thing, especially when nobody's really stepped to the front. Now, again, Pulisic is that guy on this squad, but and has worn it about as well as you can. But when every big thought piece leading into an event is, all right, is it finally their time? Will it ever be their time? Like, it's the same recycled first two paragraphs, then we change the name, change the coach, and then there's a massive indictment on the way soccer is run and filtered and talent filtered through in the U.S. system, right? That's the same thing in every one of these scenarios. Now, being the host nation, having a group that it looks like, and again, it's all on paper, right? That's the beauty and horror of soccer, of hockey as we watch it, right? It's a funny game. You can dominate for, well, hell, basketball's now become that game too. You can dominate a team for a vast majority of a game, and it takes one bounce. It takes one throw-in.
0: Oh, yeah.
1: I mean, we watched this game with Korea. I was like, all right, you controlled most of the action. Everything's great. Oh, no, there's a throw-in where this guy can get it halfway across the box, and you have no idea what's going to happen. Like, that's the weird thing in soccer, right? Goalie makes a decision that leaves him or her 6 inches to the left, right, or not to having a clean field of vision on what should be a stoppable ball, right? We watched a five-hole goal earlier. It's like, how did he not? What?
0: Yeah.
1: Like that, yeah. But that's soccer. Like, it's the game of inches and one mistake. And for the U.S., while everything lines up to what should be a pretty phenomenal run, and you've got the home field advantage, all of these things, You have no

0: no idea. And I think it's exciting and terrifying at the same time.
1: Yeah. I mean, it is, and it's exciting. And I feel like there's this quiet undercurrent of confidence that may be completely wrong. Right?
0: I get that.
1: Because it's really surprised me in the last couple of weeks, the positive outlook that there's been from the soccer media on the United States, right? It's really surprised me because I felt like, okay, we've seen the team play. We've seen Pochettino picking players. It's a weird lineup, right? It's a weird roster. He took 20 defenders and I think they're going to play a 10-2 system. So it's a weird line, right? If they get into some sort of difficulty injury wise in the middle of the field, that's going to be difficult for us. But I feel like there's this confidence level under it all that I don't know where it's coming from. Now, clearly the talent should be here because this should be the golden generation time. We've watched these guys for the past couple of World Cups, the World Cup cycles rather, and they should be there. This should be when Pulisic leads us everywhere. We have a great draw, right? The absolute draw. We should win the group and get out. And then that would be a great matchup in the round of 16. And then who knows where we're at, right? So that's what it should be. We don't win the group. Suddenly that round of 16 draw is going to be really, really difficult. But there's this confidence. And I'm trying to say, where is it coming from? Like, what is it out there? Because we haven't really seen this team play, right? Like, is there overall confidence in Pochettino? Is it overall confidence? But he had to play these two friendlies leading up to the World Cup, mainly because he's picking such a different roster and they're playing a little bit of a different way than we've ever played. And they've not played together. They need this time to play together, right? So it's weird to say, why are they playing these friendlies so close? Well, you know, hey, these other teams are playing the friendlies too. So I'm like, where is this coming from? Because I'm looking to try to pinpoint where this confidence is at, but there's so much of it. And I don't know if it's just a misdiagnosis of I just want to feel positive. I just want to feel like it's our time because it is in the United States. We are the host nation. We're going to get whatever breaks the host nation normally gets. Like I don't know where it's from, but in the end, again, I feel like if I was this questionable about the Knicks going into the playoffs where I said, hey, yes, defensively they're playing better, but overall they still haven't really meshed. There was the big part, and I said this going in, after these deep runs the last couple of years, maybe they're just waiting for the playoffs. And veteran teams that have played together, they're just waiting for the playoffs. And the Knicks, that's what they were waiting for, to get to the playoffs and for Cat to become the facilitator. That's what they were waiting for. So I am going to open the door to that maybe this is just the United States waiting for the actual World Cup to start, and they're going to show us some stuff. And again, look, they're in an overmatched bracket, and that's what you happen when you're the host country. You get that. And I expect a big result tomorrow against Paraguay. I expect 4-1. Something like that could be the final score where, for the most part, United States plays well, but a couple of brain cramps, because that's clearly what the United States has been over the last few games. But I expect a big outcome tomorrow and the emotion and running out on this and to give us some optimism, even though I struggle to find where it is. It's weird. I struggle to find
0: that. I think I'll do this, right? It's all right. Let's go to the odds. Because we got some numbers to go with it. Go to the math. Implied odds: 88% that they advance from the group. Cool. 18-1 that they reach the final. 40-1 that they win it. All right. So we got long odds. I think some of it goes back to just that base, 250th year. We're trying to find some positivity in this world, right? Look at even people that kind of hate the Knicks are kind of on board because they like the guys at this point.
1: I don't think anybody hates the Knicks. I think they just hate Knicks fans.
0: No. I think
1: it's just they hate Knicks fans. The Knicks, they love. Everybody loves the Knicks. Everybody hates Wemby. They love the Knicks. But they hate the Knicks fans.
0: But the Knicks, even when they were terrible, when Taylor Swift was at those games and they were 17 and 65, they were still part of the national television package. So you still had to watch them even though they sucked. So there is a residual hatred. Hey, Thursday night, great. I'm going to watch the gang get me started. What's the matchup? It's the Cavaliers and the Knicks. Damn it, it's the Knicks again. But so I think there's some of it just for the positivity. I think it's also the business-like approach. And at the time, and it's like kind of curious, right? When the final cuts, they got cut by email. There were no, hey, come into the office. Let's talk about where your deficiencies are, whatever. No, guys just got an email. We're moving on. And the fact that in the past we had so many three ring circuses, backbiting, family squabbles, lawsuits, whatever else. None of that's here. It's all just been about the soccer, which is rare, right? So I think it breeds some positivity just that we're not fighting all of these other imaginary windmills and monsters and actually just going and playing soccer.
1: But again, that's sort of the misappropriation of confidence is that, well, we're not talking about an absolute train wreck, just an average train wreck.
0: But that's the thing. All right, we can be over here. We're at least on the right track at this point.
1: I'll tell you. But I do expect a big game tomorrow. I expect them to come out big. And look, again, just like the Knicks, I'm leaving open that possibility. They're waiting for the World Cup. This is a talented team. It's our golden generation. They're waiting for this World Cup.
0: Will they play a full 90 attacking minutes as opposed to whatever that was Mexico did earlier today?
1: Well, they did have a lot of red cards. There were a lot of red cards in that.
0: Against the other team.
1: More red cards and goals in that game.
0: Yeah, well, that's it. Two on opponent, one of their own late, which was just a bad decision. But like you got the announcers going, goal differential can still matter. Like, why are you guys? They're down two players. Why are you playing around? Hopefully the U.S. does not do the same.
1: Exit out about a Fresca. Exit Swollen Dome. The Jason Smith Show with my best friend, Mike Harmon. Coming up next, we get back into the NBA Finals. You're not going to believe where the latest trolling of the Spurs collapse came from tonight. That's next right here. Jason and Mike, Fox Sports Radio. 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
10: And the New York Knicks just pulled off the biggest comeback win in NBA Finals history.
14: I'm going to go just right to the really hard liquor right now. Stuff I don't even like.
0: Back to Jason Smith and Mike Harmon.
15: Guys, see what you're doing here, Alex Tyshirt.
16: Come on!
15: Not working.
17: I'm bringing sexy back.
15: I am right now, I don't know that it's really sunk in that both of my teams are one win away from a championship.
16: You know what I think that deserves?
15: What's that?
16: I had a shot at one of those cool World Cup glasses.
15: Oh.
16: I thought you were going to say it deserves like pizza tonight. Like,
15: well, that would be cool too.
18: Jason.
15: Yes, Tyshirt.
18: I'm sorry to cut you off there, but I have something more important than you're going to say.
15: Oh, you do? South Korea won. 2-1.
18: That's not what I'm worried about anymore.
15: I know. You picked them in your World Cup pool. You're feeling pretty well.
18: Pretty excited.
15: Okay, very good. All right.
18: If the U.S. men's soccer team
15: yes.
18: could win a World Cup right now, but the Knicks could never win a title.
15: No chance. I love my country.
18: Stop.
15: Go New York. Go New York. Go. Go New York. Go New York. Go. Yeah. No.
18: You're not a patriot.
15: No.
18: You real patriots this would choose Team
15: I
18: USA.
15: I love the Knicks longer than I love the United
18: How
15: States.
18: How dare you? How dare you?
16: And how about a Fresca at Swollen Dome at Fox Sports Radio?
15: Just
16: should Jason Smith be exported to the border?
15: I'm 55. Okay. My whole life, I have the Mets in 86, Syracuse in 2003, the Hurricanes in 2006.
16: That's a Carolina Hurricanes goal.
15: That's what I've had. That's what I've had.
16: That's it, yeah.
18: Jason, chose those teams.
15: Yeah, I know,
18: You were born here.
15: I know, it's why.
18: How dare you?
15: Those are my teams.
18: But you chose them.
15: I know I did.
18: You didn't choose where you were born.
15: Right.
16: 85.
15: So, okay.
16: 05.
15: I'm not saying I'm not 98. Rooting.
18: How dare you?
15: I'm saying that if
18: I don't want to watch any soccer with you.
15: If I have a choice between the Knicks winning.
18: How
15: a
18: dare
15: title,
18: you?
15: Dude, this is my first professional sports team that can win a title since 1986, man.
19: Okay, what about the Jets? Let's change the question.
15: No, the Jets. Wait.
19: Jets?
15: The Knicks or the Jets?
19: Well, no. The Knicks,
15: dude,
19: I've never seen the Jets.
15: You'd root for
19: Team USA?
15: Over the Jets?
19: Yeah.
15: Oh, no, I'd the Jets over
16: no,
15: Team
16: USA. No, it would be the Jets.
19: I love when Alex a few weeks ago was like, universe, all the multiverses, the Jets are bad.
15: But I don't have to worry about that.
16: Yeah, Doctor Strange doesn't even hold up the one.
19: I feel like the Jets are a team you can dip from the franchise. You can just leave and it'll be fine. Like, you don't need to be a fan. Like, don't suffer anymore, Jason. Like, yeah, it's okay.
15: It's like the roommate you have where you go, I haven't seen him in 2 weeks. Does he still live here? Like, when you have like four or five roommates in college and stuff and outside. Does he still, I don't know, man. I haven't seen him in a long time.
16: My daughter actually just had that happen. I don't know if this girl can't left her and she's still here.
15: I don't know, but
16: did she leave the stuff behind in the pantry? But we haven't seen her.
15: In a week, we're going to eat her food and go through all her clothes. That's what
16: Whatever's left.
15: It's ours
16: now. Might take it down to the thrift shop and see what we can get.
15: I think you have to go in a roommate situation, right? Because now I'm thinking, in a roommate situation, I think you have to go through a 1 month cycle of them not being, you got to go through one rent payment cycle before you can lay claim to their stuff or rent out their room or say you're gone or throw their stuff out the window. Then you have to let it go through an entire month because if there's no contact, there's no this and they don't pay the rent, you're done.
16: No, but that's it. There's got to be that monetary, all right, now you're owed something. as opposed to they vacated the space, which is actually a benefit to you. So you should Venmo them money.
15: But honestly, like, I don't know how to act because, like, again, you're looking at, again, three titles in my lifetime of sports. And I root for big market teams, man. No, it's not like I grew up in Green Bay where, well, I'm either getting the Packers or the Brewers or that's it, right? Even the Packers have more titles.
16: Well, you got those two in 30 years. I mean,
15: well, the Packers got Super Bowl I and Super Bowl
16: II. Yeah, no. I'm talking in your lifetime.
15: That was before my lifetime. But it's not like I grew up in Sacramento where, well, I got the Kings. What else do you have? Well, that's it. Like, I grew up in New York. Like, I got two teams to choose from. All the, like, I don't know what to, like, I feel like it's been, my life has been one long slog through the desert with no promise of water, yet somehow I'm staying alive. Like, I haven't drank water in a long time. Just keep going, right? And all of a sudden now I'm standing. Is this a mirage? Is this an oasis? There's a huge, it looks like the Playboy Mansion is in front of me with all sorts of food and drink and water and parties and
16: the random animal enclosures.
15: It looks peacocks. It looks like an MTV spring break party going on where, hey, Bruno Mars and Taylor Dane are singing, and for every single age group from Gen Z back to Gen X, and I get to be a part of it. Like, that's what, like, both of my teams, Mike Harmon, they're one win away. The Knicks can win their next game and win the title. The Hurricanes can win their next game and win the title again. I mean, this doesn't happen to me, man. This happens to other people. I know there's one other person in the world that's sitting here saying, yes, I could cash in on the Knicks Hurricanes exacta right now. I know there's one other person that could do that.
16: There's got to be somebody out there. I mean,
15: well, if they're Whalers fans like me in Connecticut, probably Knicks fans. Okay. Yeah. Okay. Maybe you're probably,
16: I'm not going to say we're getting you a giant, hey, let's have a family reunion.
15: Yeah.
16: You know, and rent out the Hilton.
15: Family reunion.
16: Rent out the Hilton for our family reunion. But there's got to be a couple of folks that are living in this same weird shared space.
15: I mean, I don't know. I don't want to get too excited too in front of it because I still, you know, I need one more win, right? I got the Knicks have four games to get one. The Hurricanes have three games to get one. So I'm like, okay, let's get that W.
16: So let's ask the obvious question then. Are you superstitious or just a little stitious in terms of how you're going about these next couple of days? You know, avoiding stepping on a crack, same pathway to walk the dogs on their evening constitution, drive in. Do you need to get, you know, the Diet Coke? I mean, what's the Diet Coke?
15: I won't get too superstitious until game seven. That's when everything else goes out the window because that's when I won't even be able to think. My head is just going to be, so I will be okay the next few days, especially since thank goodness I have tomorrow off. Like, I need tomorrow off, man. Like, I know first world problems I have.
16: Well, you got the U.S. and Paraguay.
15: Yeah, I know. I have that.
16: You still have to stress that.
15: But again,
16: over-under's only two and a half goals. It might be one of those retrenched defensive. We're just going to wait on my signal unleash hell and you try for one attack.
15: No matter how nervous you are about Team USA tomorrow, and we talked about this the last few minutes, I feel pretty good about Paraguay tomorrow. I feel pretty good about tomorrow. Okay. I'm not going in overly stressed. Now, if it's 0-0 at halftime and suddenly they go to the booth and Alexi Lalas there's steam coming out of his ears and everybody is mad, because that's the thing, everybody's mad. Then it may be a different story. But again, I think United States gets out big tomorrow. They score at least once in the first 10 minutes. No, I feel good about tomorrow. Tomorrow, I'm hoping for a stress-free day. I'm hoping for that because I need that. The sports stress, it's every day.
16: No, but
15: it's
16: that's the hard day, part, right? Man. And then we've got Henri and Zlatan, which will give us plenty of quotes.
15: Oh, I can't wait.
16: I sent a quick note to our guy, Rob Stone, and just said, hey, man, I can't wait. He goes, you have no idea. You know, just,
15: I mean, Zlatan, look, you want to, we talked about, like, we'll get into it next hour, who the breakout star, the breakout athlete's going to be of the World Cup. But the breakout media star we've met, it's going to be Zlatan. I mean, everybody's waiting for somebody fresh. Look, Alexi Lalas is really good. He's polarizing. He's a little too negative for me, though. I mean, just to be honest, I feel like every time when we're talking World Cup and it's Team USA, whether it's men's team, women's team, I feel like there's just an overwhelming desire to be negative, to see them lose. And that just permeates its way. There needs to be a little bit more positivity. Whereas I think Zlatan, he just doesn't care. And I'm just going to say, look, this is, I can see Zlatan. What do you think of the first half? Zlatan is better than all of these players. Wait. But wait a minute. You had Pulisic scored a brace in the first half. I say 2-0. If it was Zlatan, he would have 4. You know, like that's like he's going to be like I can't wait to see what he says next.
16: No, it'll be
15: like, that's what I can't wait.
16: Absolutely
15: for Zlatan.
16: Fascinating. But here's the thing: you may have to ride the Lightning for another week and a day.
15: Oh, I know.
16: If things break,
15: I know.
16: Incorrectly.
15: Look,
16: wrong.
15: I am happy. I am happy.
16: Game 7 would be next Friday.
15: Because at this point last night, I don't know if at this point, but like maybe at halftime of last night's game, I said to myself, this sports stress that I've been through the last week and a half.
16: It broke you down.
15: Where am I? After a week and a half of it, nothing has happened. Both series are even, well, and I got 2 best of threes coming
16: but
15: up.
16: But it like, battled the hell out of your immune system. You were working from home. Yeah. I was here in the studio, and I'm watching you on the monitor.
15: I was sick on Tuesday.
16: And you just have this look on your face like, I don't even know anymore. Yeah. It's like, I mean, like watching as we were coming on air and things were hitting their worst for your beloved New York Knicks. I'm like, just going to fall out in the chair.
15: Am I going through a whole week and a half of just being just, okay, after all of this, where are we? Well, we're even. Nothing's happened. It's best of three in both series. Great. Thanks. Nothing has happened. So I'm so fortunate.
16: But are you a stress eater, or do you avoid, like, or do you not get into the extra bag of chips, extra snack?
15: Oh, no. I'm more of a stress drinker where, like, when I was watching.
16: Bourbon!
15: Yeah. No. When I, like, last weekend, give me a Diet Coke and a coffee. Like, that's where I'm at. Like, okay, this is going to be my stress. Cause look, in the last year, both you and I have lost a lot of weight and keep it off.
16: I'm
15: going to stress drink. And when I mean stress drink, I mean Diet Coke and coffee. And let me have, I got two cup holders next to me, like Homer Simpson. I got two cup. This is where I'm at. Coffee, this. Oh, you know what? When the coffee gets too cold, let me go heat it up, put a heater on it, come back. Let me get another thing of Diet Coke, open it up. All right, great. Let's keep going. That's where I'm at.
16: Systems, processes.
15: Yeah.
16: Plan the work.
15: That's
16: going to
15: be Saturday, man. Like, I'm going to be quadruple fisting during that Knicks Spurs game. And I know you're off tomorrow. Your daughter's graduating tomorrow. and you're going to, you know,
16: I saw the Marvel
15: preview show tomorrow.
16: Hey,
15: night.
16: You're using Marvel jokes. You talked about one of his friends. Yes. Fisto.
15: Saturday's game, like Mark Stein said earlier, I'm not going to be surprised if the Spurs win. Not where it's the Knicks put it away for a game 6. But look, the Spurs, every game, they get out to a big lead. But have the Knicks broken them, right? Like, they talk brave, they talk tough. But like, if they get out to a big lead and they're able to hold on and it's the home court, and again, the NBA knows who they're sending officiating-wise to extend series, keep it going, I'm not going to be surprised if the Spurs win Saturday. And instead we're talking about, you know what the get-in is for game 6 in Madison Square Garden for the Knicks to win the title? It's $50,000 is the lowest price. As much as we saw the prices for game 4 come back down because the Knicks couldn't win the title, so instead of 12 grand, it was 4 grand. Wait till you see what the prices will be for game 6 if they're coming back with a chance to win the title.
16: Well, let us see, shall we?
15: Chalamet.
16: Currently, Chalamet. Tuesday, June 16th.
15: Chalamet.
16: $13,000.
15: Yeah. Get ready, man. That's the starting price.
16: That's section 400 level.
15: This is where people would say, yeah, I'm not going to spend that. That's too much money. But the people who get in now at 13 grand are then turning around in 4 days and going, oh, I just sold my ticket for $25,000.
16: But that's the thing, right? And that's what's happened a couple of times. You play the ticket arbitrage game. Yeah. It's going on a little bit with the World Cup, not quite to the same level of success. Mm. And there's a lot of questions about how distribution's been handled there. But one of the things they did was a commemorative ticket. That has been trading pretty briskly on eBay. So it was people got that, and because you don't get paper tickets.
15: Yeah.
16: But they at least gave you a little commemorative tchotchke, as it were.
15: Time now to find out what's trending in the wide world of sports from Monsi Bolaños, who has already spent this week's salary betting Paraguay tomorrow in the World Cup opener. Monsi.
20: Why would I bet Paraguay?
15: You showed me the ticket.
20: No, you need glasses.
15: You showed me the ticket.
20: No, you need glasses. Why would I bet against USA?
15: Because you can make money at it.
20: The only reason I would bet against USA is if Costa Rica was playing, but Costa Rica didn't even make it to the World Cup because we suck. So I got to go for USA.
15: No, I know. But if there's a way to make money, you said, hey, I'm rooting for USA, but here's my ticket on Paraguay.
16: She buried the lead, though. She just buried the United States as Costa Rica number one.
15: Yeah.
20: Oh, well, I mean, I was born in Costa Rica, so I got to root for Costa Rica. You know what I'm saying?
16: It's just going back to the tie shirt.
15: But you don't have to worry about that.
20: I don't. That's what I'm saying. So I'm all in on USA.
15: But if you could make money betting against the United States, you would make money.
20: I don't need money. I'm good.
15: Okay, you don't need money? You're Danhausen? I have enough human monies.
20: I'm good.
15: I
20: have Papi Chulo's money, remember? I'm good. Chilling.
15: Yeah.
20: Chilling over here.
15: I'm your Papi Chulo.
20: Papi Chulo takes care of me.
15: That's a conversation Monty and I had off
20: don't
15: the air.
20: Don't be telling people
15: that
20: what we
15: talk. She does not want me to tell on the air. That's 100%.
1: I recorded. I can play it.
15: You know who wouldn't like that conversation?
20: Papi Chulo?
15: Your boyfriend? Your parents? Your siblings?
20: No.
15: None of them would like that conversation.
20: My siblings would be like, yeah, that sounds right.
15: Oh, okay. Oh, all right. Okay,
20: yeah.
15: Very good.
20: Yeah, you know, my siblings, my brothers would know.
15: I'm afraid. Okay.
20: I'm the favorite. They get it. Where do we start? We'll start at the World Cup. Why not? Because the second match of the day has wrapped up. Out of Group A, South Korea took the lead in the 80th minute and held on to defeat Czechia 2-1 earlier on Thursday afternoon. Mexico defeated South Africa 2-0, also out of Group A. And this is what kicked off the 2026 FIFA World Cup. USA taking on Paraguay on Friday at 9 Eastern in LA. And you can catch all the action on Fox TV. When it comes to the Stanley Cup final, Hurricanes defeated the Golden Knights 4-2 in Game 5. Canes captain Jordan Staal scored his 6th goal of the Stanley Cup final. And the Canes are now one win away from their first Stanley Cup since 2006. That Game 6 is going to be on Sunday. Tampa Bay Lightning star Nikita Kucherov won the Hart Trophy as the NHL's MVP for a second time. When it comes to baseball, the Dodgers defeated the Pirates 8-6. Shohei Ohtani did hit his 13th home run of the season, but left the game in the 7th inning due to left knee inflammation. Manager Dave Roberts did say that his level of concern with Ohtani is not high, and that he could return to the lineup on Friday against the Chicago White Sox. The White Sox were supposed to play against the Braves, but that game was postponed. The Orioles held on 7-5 against the Mariners. Rangers doubled up on the Royals 4-2. Rockies lost to the Cubs at home 9-3. Mets edged the Cardinals 5-4, while the Tigers shut out the Twins 11-0. In NFL news, the Panthers and wide receiver Jalen Coker, Brandon's favorite player, agreed to terms on a 3-year extension worth $35 million, while the Denver Broncos gave head coach Sean Payton a new 5-year deal that goes through the 2030 season. And in college football, Texas Attorney General Ken Paxton warned the Big 12 that they could face substantial liability if they act against Texas Tech for playing quarterback Brendan Sorsby. Back to you.
15: Thanks a bunch, Monsi.
20: Jizz.
15: 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The crown is yours. Well, coming up next, without a doubt, the best thing to come off of Game 4 of the NBA Finals. What is it? It's a surprise, and it's next. Jason and Mike Fox.
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1: I'm standing up in the studio.
0: So, the last 24 hours, I would say, coming off of Game 4 of the NBA Finals, belong to Knicks fans. And
2: most
0: all the different things they've said or did that brought headlines, both good and bad.
2: Yeah.
0: Now, obviously, look, no place for throwing eggs at Wemby, which was ridiculous. But honestly, I want to say, not to excuse the Knicks fans, obviously, you can't do that. There's no other way to get them to the hotel. There's no underground park. There's no weird place to pull in. You can't pull the bus around so they can exit on the sidewalk side of the bus, so they don't have to exit towards the fans and around into the... Really, there's no other way to get into the hotel? Really?
2: You and I have spent time wandering around New York, and look, in your college days and post-college days, maybe about the time that trash is being picked up and deliveries are being made to hotels and businesses, right? The freshly laundered tablecloths or whatever else. There's plenty of ways to get your sundry items in and for the trucks to come in and get all the way down. I kind of imagine you'd be able to get a bus down there, too, if you really wanted to.
3: Was it a New York bus driver going, hey, watch what I do here. I'm going to make sure Wemby's got a face to people when he gets out. Watch this. Yeah. Hey, flagrant foul guy. Hey, come on, bus is stopping. Let's get out of here. Like, I mean, really? You couldn't find a better way? You couldn't pull up just the other way?
2: Yeah, I mean, because it's not an NBA production like when they show up.
3: Yeah.
2: Here they are with their fashion. No, they're going back to the hotel. And all these guys are feet away. And you're lucky, and obviously it didn't happen. But yet the fact that you have to say, I'm glad it's just an egg, is a really sad.
0: Yeah, I know. No place
2: space
0: for it, right? But the best part of Knicks fans, and this was my favorite video, and I can't get over it because this was the purity of celebrating. This is Knicks fans who just wanted to celebrate something. And this video making the rounds today, this from the Upper East Side. I believe it was near where Columbia, near the Columbia campus, where there's hundreds of fans spilling on the street because there were watch parties all over the city last night. And the fans just wanted to cheer about something, right? They're yelling about the Knicks and everything else. And a big UPS truck. I mean, and props to UPS delivering late, right?
2: Like it's, all you know, night, it's midnight, every night. I mean, look, it is the city that never sleeps. Yeah. Evidently, UPS doesn't either.
0: The city never sleeps. Got to slip you an Ambien, New York. So UPS truck pulls up, and you think I'm going to say, "Oh my goodness, what happened?" No, the fans just see this UPS truck pull up, and they start giving the UPS truck chants like MVP chants. Like they chant MVP for Brunson in the Garden. Here's audio. Here's the fans because a UPS truck pulls up. This is what they started chanting. They're just chanting UPS. And they're going into the UPS truck to shake hands with the driver. Puts out his hand, he's shaking his hand. Hey, I'm cheering the UPS driver. I'm so excited at this comeback. Here's a big truck. Hey, guy driving a big truck. Yeah, guy driving a truck. Like, that's the celebration they wanted to have.
2: You're drunk, you're riding the lightning, you are going to celebrate any damn thing that comes through. That's brilliant. I love the fact that the UPS drivers were out there. I mean, Amazon drivers probably out and about as well. I mean, they might have gotten the same reaction. But in this case, the UPS driver is the hero.
0: He's the hero.
2: And I'm glad it's just handshakes and kisses and, hey, good luck.
0: He's not the hero we asked for, but he's the hero we needed. The guy that just I'm just pulling up in a UPS truck. UPS! Yeah! UPS!
2: But don't UPS. You want that moment before it becomes that when he sees the throng of people going, ah, crap.
0: Now, I do think this.
2: If
0: it was a DHL truck, they would have done the same thing. Right.
2: Sure. Well, yeah.
0: But if it was something like, 1-800-Flowers, like would they have done 1-800-Flowers? No, they would have done that. But because you could do a UPS chant like MVP.
4: They're chanting for UPS.
2: Well, I mean, the flowers just start going, flowers, Daryl. Oh.
0: DHL. DHL. All right, we can do that. Yeah.
2: You know, that's the most attention DHL's gotten in a while.
0: Yeah, I mean, is they even around? I'm just thinking of delivery things that you could have done a UPS MVP chant to.
2: International mail, I seem to get DHL.
0: Okay. Like, what if it was FedEx?
2: When I made deals overseas for cards or whatever.
0: Would fans have done FedEx? Would they have done that? Like, I don't know, but you.
2: It seems like they were in regardless of the bit, though.
0: I mean, that's the great. I'm just going to cheer anything. I'm going to cheer anything that shows.
2: U.S. Mail. U.S. Mail. I mean, come on. They need that attaboy.
0: Exit up out of Fresca. Exit Swollen Dome, the Jason Smith Show with my best friend, Mike Harmon.
5: That is not John Cena.
0: No, it's Mike Harmon. M-I-K-E-H-A-R-M-O-N. Coming up next, going into Game 5, whether the NBA realizes it or not, they have a huge Wemby problem. That's next. Jason and Mike. Fox.
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23: Here's what you need to know.
25: The Carolina Hurricanes are one win away from their first Stanley Cup since 2006 after defeating the Golden Knights 4-2 in Game 5. Canes captain Jordan Staal scored his sixth goal of the Stanley Cup final. Game 6 will be on Sunday. At the FIFA World Cup, out of Group A, South Korea took the lead in the 80th minute and held on to defeat Czechia 2-1. Earlier on Thursday, Mexico defeated South Africa 2-0. The USA will be taking on Paraguay on Friday at 9 Eastern, and you can catch all the action on Fox TV. In baseball, Dodgers defeated the Pirates 8-6. Shohei Ohtani hit his 13th home run of the season, but left the game in the 7th inning due to left knee inflammation. Manager Dave Roberts said his level of concern with Ohtani is not high and that he could return to the lineup on Friday against the Chicago White Sox. In the NFL, the Panthers and wide receiver Jalen Coker agreed to terms on a 3-year extension. I'm Monty Bolaños.
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0: Hello, welcome inside. Final hour tonight, the Jason Smith Show with my best friend, Mike Harmon. Why
6: the
0: musket?
6: Sorry, it was a team down to play Korea.
0: Okay, well, actually, you know what? I'm glad you popped on, Alex Teicher.
6: Why is that?
0: We'll get to the big Wemby problem coming up in a minute, because the NBA's got a big Wemby problem. However, you've had a big night so far tonight.
6: Thank you.
0: Your South Korea squad won in the World Cup.
6: Thank you.
0: Right? You had a great one shining moment earlier in the show.
6: Thank you.
2: That was artistry right there.
0: So, you know, my wife does trivia once a week, and she sends all the good sports questions.
6: Okay.
0: Right. Now, this is for you specifically. I'm going to give you this specifically and see if you can figure it out.
6: Got okay? The game show music ready. I'm ready.
0: All right. Very good. Here we go. What are the two teams? Okay. I'm sorry. Let me get better. In the NFL and the NHL, two teams share the same nickname. Who are those teams? So in other words, there's two NFL teams with the same nicknames as two teams in the NHL. Who are those teams?
6: Interesting.
0: Yeah, it's interesting.
6: So it's four teams total.
0: Four teams total. Two NFL teams, two NHL teams that share the same nickname.
6: And the pairs are one NFL and one NHL.
0: One NFL team and one NHL team share a nickname. And another NFL team and NHL team share the same nickname.
6: Would one be the Stars, Dallas?
0: No.
6: Okay, hold on.
0: I'll give you a hint.
6: Hold on. Okay. I guess one more.
0: Okay.
6: It's your wife. It's you.
0: Yeah.
6: Jets.
0: Yes, very good. I was going to say, if you don't get one team, I'm going to hit you in the head with a ball-peen hammer.
2: Now, the other team we've yelled about earlier tonight.
0: We've actually talked about them on the show tonight.
6: Okay. Is this the other one?
0: Yes. We actually talked about them on the show tonight.
6: Joke's on you. I listen to everything you say. Guess what it is then?
0: Who is it?
6: Panthers.
0: Yes! AT, very good, my friend. Very good.
6: Thank you.
0: Very good. Very good.
2: I'm still waiting for the South Korea game. I mean, I know he did the song. He teased a game.
0: Oh, yeah. We're going to do I have one. You have the South Korea game.
6: I have one.
0: We'll do that next.
6: I'm so excited.
0: We're going to talk about Wemby now, but we'll do it next.
6: Do we have to?
0: Yeah, Wemby's a big deal.
6: But he's going to leave a loser.
0: He's good. Wow.
6: It's 3-1.
0: You do listen to everything I say.
6: I do.
0: Yeah, there we go. Okay, very good.
2: Now you just need a one-liner about the French.
6: Oh.
0: French bread. French fries.
6: What?
0: French dressing.
6: Why do we call them French fries?
0: That was from Better Off Dead when the girl who lived next door was from France, and so she was invited over to John Cusack's house, and his mom said, "I've made a meal to make our French friend feel at home. French bread, French dressing, French fries."
6: Wow,
0: that was the meal.
6: Why do we call them French fries?
0: Well, because that's where the fry originated from, was from France.
6: Really?
0: Yeah. There was a big potato, and what happened was they dropped it from the top of the Eiffel Tower.
6: Oh.
0: And it landed, and it split.
6: Wow.
0: In all of these different, you know, snippets of it, right? And it all bounced so far, it bounced into the Seine that was so dirty, because it was at the Olympics
6: right.
0: A couple of years ago.
2: Yeah.
0: It was so dirty, it actually flash fried these bits of potatoes.
6: What?
0: So people were picking them out of the Seine and eating them, and they, wow, these, boy, this feels like they're really fried.
6: They're so good.
0: And they said, yes, we can only get these in France. French fries.
6: Wow.
0: So there you go. Yeah.
6: Interesting.
0: Yeah.
6: I also have my line.
0: French fries
6: way,
0: only a couple years only a couple years old.
6: Okay.
0: Yeah.
6: I have my line for Mike. Is that my one-liner?
2: Let's go.
6: Voulez-vous chez Auvergois?
0: C'est soi. Yeah, okay, very good, yes.
6: Gracias.
0: Do you know what that means?
6: Something I probably shouldn't say.
0: No, well, it is after 10 o'clock.
2: They said it on
0: Friends.
6: Did they?
2: Yeah,
0: that was a very famous line where Monica kept saying it. They're going, "Don't you know what that means?" I think actually Monty knows that. Was that what it was? Like she kept saying that in French, and they kept trying to say, "Do you know what that means?" It was the only French she knew.
25: Yeah, you're taking me. This is an old episode, like one of the early seasons. No,
0: well, there was 9 seasons,
25: but when
0: the season stopped in 2004.
25: But I'm saying it's one of the early. I think it's one of the early seasons. So I'm like trying to. It sounds familiar.

0: celebrating the artistry and brilliance of Jennifer Aniston?
1: No, no, she
0: like
1: had,
0: I've been trying to tell you all these years.
1: No, she had the best character arc, and the biggest thing is that you go back and think of Friends. Okay, you know, Joey was the dumb one because I always have the dumb one on a show and all of this. And then you go back and you watch it and seeing this with 20 years perspective, I go, oh, now I know exactly why he was the one that got the spinoff, because he's the best actor on the show. He was absolutely the best out of everybody. Not that there was bad, but he was, and you see the stuff he was able to do just subtly with one line, one word, that was just brilliant. And you know, you think, oh, he's the dumb guy, you don't think, but then you see, oh, that's why he got Joey. That's why they spun off with him instead of, well, look, and they all wanted to go do movies, obviously,
0: do
1: but
0: things, yeah.
1: When you see, who are you going to bank on in a comedy? And it's Joey. Right? Like, that's what it was. And you see stuff like with Ross, like all the girlfriends they gave him, they all stunk, right? They all, and I don't know if they didn't give them lines, cause you know, hey, the six of them needed all the funny lines.
0: Well,
1: but like every single girlfriend they gave him, it's like, okay, you wanted him to be with Rachel, but there was never anybody where I thought, oh, she's really good. Oh, she's really fun. Or she's this. It's like everyone they get, like nobody could really, they didn't give him anybody that could swing with him, right? That could get on camera and swing with the six of them, the five or six of them. Like Paul Rudd was the closest one. Christina Applegate, when she guessed it as Rachel's sister, was amazingly funny. But there were so few people that could be on there that could come in outside of those six. You said, hey, I want to see more of them.
0: I could have used another season or two of Charlie. Aisha Tyler.
1: Okay. Sure. She was fun, and Gunther was fun in the small moments that he had there.
0: Legend.
1: Yeah, Tom Selleck was good for a little bit, but in the end, it was like, it's really hard. So even people around him was like, okay, like Bruce Willis was okay.
0: Well, he lost a bet.
2: He was great.
0: Yeah. He loses a bet to Matthew Perry on their movie, The Whole Nine Yards, and has to come on this show.
1: And I think he acted that way. I want to be really angry the entire time. Okay, great. Yes, you're really angry.
2: Elle McPherson was great.
0: Yes.
2: Elle McPherson was the supermodel that lives with Joey.
1: Yes. Yeah,
2: and they're
1: just
2: he wants the apartment to be hot, so they take off, you know, so they're during the Thanksgiving, you know what I'm saying? But yes, Monica says this when it's early, it's season three. I was like, it's coming back. It's when Phoebe's dating the like guy that doesn't speak English, and so Monica starts talking to the translator. Remember?
1: Oh, yeah.
2: That's the episode. And she's like, I speak a little French. And then he's like, do you know what that means? That you just said you want to sleep with me. And she's like, oh my God. God, is that what that means? That's the scene.
1: That was one with Paolo, right?
0: Paolo.
2: No, that's a different one.
0: This was the guy that was on the lab, right?
2: It's the one. Phoebe's dating like the guy from the UN. Remember, she runs into him, and then she's like, I need an atlas. I need an atlas. And she's like,
1: right.
2: And then she takes Monica on the date with her because of the translator.
1: Right.
2: And then she says to the translator.
1: Paolo was the guy with Rachel.
2: With Rachel. I do Raquel.
0: Yeah. Now we had the...
1: Swimmer goes, yeah.
0: Now we had the brief appearance for Brad Pitt, but the most impactful to society as a whole was when Pete was around. John Favreau.
2: Yes, he was great.
1: Yeah, Pete.
0: I want to be the world fighting, you know, global fighting champion.
1: All right, now you want a really good friend story? You want a good friend story?
0: I mean, he saved Star Wars.
1: We got time for one. I'll tell you this.
0: And he created the Marvel Cinematic Universe.
1: So when I was doing Fantasy Zone, when it was on the air, this is like almost 10 years ago, right? This is like 20, it was the last year of Fantasy Zone. So like 2016, I want to say 2017. And so the way the setup was, Fantasy Zone on DirecTV was, I was kind of doing the red zone stuff where I was taking everybody from game to game, and I was like kind of the nerve center. Then New York was Kay Adams and Guru and John Ritchie and everybody, and so we would ping pong back and forth. So then the last season they added Michael Rapaport to the show. And so he was with me in L.A. So it was more of where I was the nerve center, and I threw either to Rappaport or to New York, and Rapp would do his whole thing because he loved fantasy. So the best, and I was so proud of this line, I was getting ready to throw to Rappaport. We were talking, Rappaport and I. And he goes, Jason, I had so-and-so, and I forget what player it was. I had Chris Ivory, and the Jets don't even give him the football. And it's sitting here. I'm in the middle of fourth quarter. 1.4 fantasy points. I'm in an expert league. And he mentioned who he was playing against, like Mike the Miz or somebody else. And I'm getting killed, Jason. What do you have to say to that? And I just deadpan. I go, Rap, I haven't seen you this upset since Phoebe refused to move in with you. And he just goes, and you can hear the cameraman laughing and the camera guy's laughing. He just goes, and you see the twitch in his smile, and he just goes,
3: It's a bad memory, Jason. I got nothing else to say.

0: okay. I got, because he couldn't talk, because I, yeah. I knew I just got nice. Him so great with that. I was like, oh, that was
1: they drafted
0: awesome.
1: Who? Yeah. Who is this?
0: He was just, the look on his face, I could still see it, of that line just gone, like, I did not know you were going to give me that. I did not know you were going to give
2: nah,
0: me that.
2: That's a good one.
0: So.
2: There we go. We did a few minutes of
0: Friends. Right there.
3: That was the best yeah. part of the show.
0: Yeah.
4: All because I said, voulez-vous chez avec moi?
3: Yeah. C'est soir.
0: No. It, voulez, it, okay.
2: Hey,
0: you kind of
2: no,
0: just,
2: you.
0: You just kind of like, kind of blew it through it.
4: What?
5: C'est soir.
2: Got Monty grooving.
4: Yeah. All right, Jason, go.
0: No. It's, well. Hey, I want to make sure I can say all of it on the air.
4: Yeah, you can.
0: Are you sure?
4: I decide.
0: Okay, you just.
5: I decide.
4: I do. I'm the dump guy.
0: Here's a new
2: song. He's like, I did.
3: I said it in the background already.
0: You know, Alex. Yeah, well, so when they fire you, they just fire
3: well,
0: you.
3: Well, no, it's his. He said he has a power, so it's his fault. He should have pressed the button.
2: He went full He-Man.
3: I have.
0: Did you say? Are you saying button?
3: I don't have a button.
0: Button?
3: A button.
0: But you don't say button. You say button. Button.
3: Apparently.
0: A button.
2: It's like a minion.
0: A button. All right. Alex Tyshirt. I want that on your business card. Alex Tyshirt, dump guy. That's what I want. I want
4: I'm
0: that
4: down.
0: On your business card.
4: Dump I'm the guy. Dumpy.
0: Dump guy. With a picture of a dump truck, and it's like, you know, like pouring, you know, soil out
4: Pause.
0: Of the back.
2: Yeah,
0: of it.
2: But that yeah. might...
0: I said soil. I said S-O-I-L. I said soil.
2: But that might also be a big business opportunity that you're brought in as the breaker-upper for people who can't do it.
4: I like
2: who
4: that.
2: Who are you? I'm Alex Tyshirt, the dump guy.
4: I like that. I'm the dumper.
0: It's
3: the big dumper.
0: Voulez-vous coucher avec moi, c'est soir. Creole lady marmalade. And that's do you want to sleep with me tonight?
4: I don't think so.
2: Very specifically.
0: No, I'm not asking you.
4: Oh.
0: That's the name of that. That's what they say in the song.
4: Well, I thought about it.
0: You just said
3: I thought about
0: hey,
3: it.
0: I like you're trying
4: to deserve it. Everybody gets a chance, you know?
3: Fair.
4: Don't shoot anybody down right away.
0: No, okay.
4: That says a lot about you.
3: That says a lot about you, Alex. Yeah. Okay.
4: I'm always up for a time.
3: Okay.
4: So is that the Jim Carrey movie? We don't say no?
0: I could see someone saying that to Tyshirt and I'm going, maybe.
4: I'll think about it. What's tonight?
0: I think about it. What's
4: what are we doing tonight?
0: What are we doing?
4: What's
0: I,
4: on?
0: I got anything else going on?
2: Waiting
0: no.
2: For tonight.
0: Is the South Korea game over?
4: Oh, they won?
0: Chechia? Okay, great. Yeah, then we're good.
4: Okay.
0: Yeah. I'm up for hanging out.
4: You know what?
0: I'm up for pursuing
4: I'm in the mood. Why not?
0: I'm in the mood.
2: As we now play some Robert Plant. I'm in the mood.
0: Why not?
3: You lost me
4: it's
3: there.
4: True.
0: Why not?
3: You lost me on that one. I can't help you.
4: See, Jason, why would you want to live life bracketed or closed?
0: Well, brackets are generally closed. Like, you generally close brackets.
4: That's so what I don't want to live in.
0: You want to live in open brackets. You want to live in a world without brackets.
4: Yes.
2: An ever-expanding tournament.
4: That's why I don't like March.
0: What about it? What about?
4: Too many brackets.
3: Well done. Bring it back to sports. Look at that.
6: What about a world without commas?
0: What about a world without? No. Let's stick with the right part of
6: grammar. Okay, my bad.
0: What about a world without parentheses?
4: I'm open to those.
0: What about a world without ellipses?
4: You can't do those.
6: Semicolons?
0: You can't do ellipses. Do you know what an ellipsis is?
3: What is an ellipsis? Can you use it
4: you
3: in a sentence?
4: Know.
0: Okay.
4: You don't know.
0: Okay. When I looked up at the sky last night, I saw a lunar ellipse.
3: Say who?
4: No, it's voulez-vous.
3: Voulez-vous.
4: Yeah.
0: When you can't see the sun because the moon moves in front of it, it's called an ellipse. exit Alberta Fresca. Exit Swollen Dome. I mean, really, we just...
2: Yay, that was good.
3: Good Wemby talk, though. Good Wemby talk.
2: That was fantastic.
0: Yeah, no. An ellipse, it's more of an oval. It's a circle. Okay.
4: I prefer eclipses.
0: Okay, I prefer eclairs.
3: Nice.
0: Chocolate eclairs.
4: Really?
0: Yeah.
2: Winning.
4: What about a McLean?
0: John McLean.
4: Yes.
6: What about a McLaren?
0: Holly McLean. Kyle McLaren. What about...
3: Terry McLaurin.
0: Terry McLaurin. Oh, yeah. I wouldn't have paid him all that money, but that's okay.
2: Well, they did. It's not your money.
0: All right. Very good. Everybody had a Big Mac going all the way through. Big Mac. Orange whip. 3 orange whips.
2: Where's the Big Mac? I want my Grimace cup.
0: Big Mac. So coming up next, because I don't know what the last few minutes was, but
2: that was good though. That was fun.
4: It was gold.
0: We went from friends historians to French. We'll stay in France.
4: Please.
0: We'll stay in France, Jerry. Who was at the game last night? Why the NBA has a Wemby problem? That's coming up next. I promise.
2: You sure?
0: I swear it's coming up next.
2: I have other thoughts.
4: Friends.
0: I swear that's coming up next because the NBA's got a big Wemby problem.
4: Friends is better than
0: Jason and Mike, Fox Sports Radio. I'm doing lunges. Lunges, Chandler. Lunges, wearing all the clothes in your drawer, Chandler. That's so not the opposite of wearing your...
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0: don't come back with Lady Marmalade, really? You really don't come back with that song?
1: I really like the song.
0: You really don't?
2: Watch the drop! So good. Fun fact, this is a South Korean artist.
0: Okay, very
2: it's
0: good.
2: Actually not.
1: It's not. It is, unless it's not.
0: I would say, is it BTS?
2: You like BTS?
0: I've heard of BTS.
2: What is the three terms for BTS?
0: Big Taco Syndrome.
2: Yes. Yeah. All I know is Dream Glow is a banger by BTS.
0: Dream Glow.
2: Yes. K-pop.
0: Brandon, like, you know, it's K-pop, just so you know. I just want to let you know it's K-pop. It's K-pop.
2: Yes.
0: We're not that old.
1: It's K-pop.
0: We have teenage daughters.
1: Yeah, it's called K-pop.
2: Oh, yeah. Then you guys know probably more about K-pop than I do.
0: Sure.
2: I know about five K-pop songs.
0: K-pop, Phoebe Bridgers. Yeah, sure. All of that.
2: Who's
0: all
2: Phoebe
0: stuff.
2: Bridges?
0: Phoebe, not there's Phoebe Bridges and Phoebe Bridgers.
2: Oh, there's two.
0: There's
1: Bridgers.
0: Two. I thought they were the same person, like the same for a long time. I said, wow, she sings, she acts.
2: Wait,
0: that's amazing.
2: There's actually two.
0: There's
2: they're
0: Phoebe
2: different people.
0: Bridges now, and I'm pretty sure Phoebe Bridgers is the singer and Phoebe Bridges is the actress.
1: Wow. Yes, Phoebe Bridgers has a new album out.
0: Right. Not the album with the super group that she was in.
1: No.
0: This is a solo
1: this
0: album.
1: Is a, okay. This is a solo effort.
0: It's Phoebe Bridgers and Phoebe Bridges.
1: Yes.
0: Okay, very good. All right, very good. No. Now, the NBA, believe it or not, whether they want to realize it or not, they have a big Wemby problem. All right. The video that came out today, another day, another video of a Wemby play where you go, wow, flagrant foul. A couple of days ago, it was the shove down of Jalen Brunson, which the NBA decides, no, we're going to keep protecting Wemby. Okay, I get it. You want to protect a guy who has become the face of the game.
1: Mm-hmm.
0: Whoever you think was the face of the game a month ago, it is Wemby. Wemby is the face of the game. We told you it was going to be him. Look, SGA is a superstar. Jalen Brunson, all these guys, you know I love. Wemby is the face of the game.
1: There's no fascination with SGA.
0: No.
1: Right? Here's the seven.
0: Well, we're fascinated with how he hits the ground so much.
1: Well,
0: the video of him taking the free throw and then diving, the AI video of him shooting the free throw with nobody around him and then just falling down.
1: Hey, like, man, they came into my landing zone.
0: That is awesome. So, that video with Brunson, and I get, hey, we're going to protect Wemby. Now we get the video today from last night that is making the rounds of a play during the game where OG Anunoby is out at the three-point line guarding the ball, and Wemby breaks free and runs to, ostensibly you think, set a pick or set a screen, and he does this leaping kick with his foot, and he lands in front of OG Anunoby.
1: It's like he was a five-year-old jumping into a giant puddle.
0: Yeah, I mean, it was really shocking to see. And the caption of it that's making its way around is, boy, Wemby really going after OG's ACL. Now, do I think for a second that Wemby is going after his ACL? If he wanted to, he could have done that. The dangerous part is that, let's just say, De'Aaron Fox dribbles one way, or OG sees Wemby coming and tries to move to get away from the screen, and all of a sudden, Wemby's kick and OG's knee is just absolutely torn to shreds, right? That's an incredibly dangerous play. The NBA's got a Wemby problem because the guy's dirty. The guy plays dirty. I understand he's in his early 20s, and teams are going to try to be physical with him because, you know, filling out a 7'5 frame is a little difficult. They're going to be physical with him. But this is not a guy that gets a little too physical when he's banging down in the post with Karl Anthony Towns or Isaiah Hartenstein or whoever. This is a guy who you have seen now over the course of the playoffs seeks out dirty play. Right? Like, forget about that for a second. The video from game three where he closes out on Josh Hart and kicks out his foot for his landing spot. And Josh Hart is a smart player who doesn't want to get hurt, so he comes down away from it. But that's a flagrant foul. Wemby is a dirty player. However you want to cut it up, he's a dirty player. The slamming of Alex Caruso in the second round. And the NBA so far has protected him. Guess what? They can't anymore. It's too public. Wemby's style of play has too much of a spotlight on it. You can't continue to ignore these plays that he makes. And he is out of control. Now, the NBA, will they have the guts? Because he does it once a game. You know he's going to commit a flagrant foul in game five at some point. You know he's frustrated. He's down 3-1 to the Knicks. Is the NBA going to have the guts and say that's a flagrant foul? And guess what? That's another suspension because now he's one flagrant away. But they have to. They have a Wemby problem because never in the history of the NBA has the face of the league been a dirty player, right? Michael, not a dirty player. Kobe, not a dirty player. LeBron, not a dirty player. All of them physical players? Yes. Do they push contact? Do they do different things? Yes, but that's within the strategy of the game. Wemby goes out of his way for dirty plays, and you can no longer protect him of that because everybody sees it. And if I'm Wemby right now, I feel like, well, I'm bulletproof for the rest of the series. They're not going to give me another flagrant and kick me out. I'm Wemby. They're not going to do that. They're not going to put their thumb on the scale that much for, they're not going to do it, right? They're not, you see, they're protecting me everywhere I can go. So I kind of feel like I have carte blanche if I'm Wemby. The NBA, they have to understand they can't allow this to happen. Someone's going to get hurt and everybody else sees it. They know, you know that Wemby is a dirty player. I'm sorry, but he is. There's no shortage of evidence for this for Victor Wembanyama. So the NBA has got a big problem where eventually maybe it's game five. Maybe it's after, but they're going to have to step in and say, yeah, guess what? You're getting suspended. We're doing X, Y, and Z because you can't do this. The face of the league can't be this dirty player.
1: What's funny is it goes to the heart of, I mean, we started talking about this about a month ago. I think we asked Rick Bucher about it maybe 3 weeks ago about, you know, is he starting to get that, right? Even after the huge Naz Reid, I thought he should have been suspended another game. Like, forget about it. Time served, my ass. Like, that was egregious.
0: My ass.
1: My ass. That was egregious to the next level, but we've seen it time and again. But it's like, you coached your daughter's soccer team and softball. Like, let's go to the soccer field. There's a lot of times where, you know, someone, one of your forwards, your striker takes a couple of body blows early on. Some of them are pretty hot-headed and eventually try to get the revenge. Some of them do it immediately. Others, it's a gestating, I'll get my moment. Wemby's a guy that it seems like poke, poke, poke, doesn't do it immediately, but then eventually finds that spot where he has that break. I'm surprised he didn't turn and deck Alvarado after that nonsense that he pulled in the low post. Foul one. Foul two, foul three, but
0: like, no. Foul four, yeah. Foul five, foul six. Then finally, the sixth time, okay, we're going to call it now.
1: But I mean, he's diving into his knee really getting after it. And we've had a bunch of other plays that you can spotlight where you've had Knicks players go back to the Thunder series, and we can go back all the way into the regular season where guys take their liberties saying, all right, I can push him around and I want to see when he'll break, right? It's the, how much can I, you'll get $1,000 if you can sit here and I can't make you laugh, right? How many of those game shows have we had in the history of time, right? And I can do
0: make
1: anything.
0: Me laugh. It actually called Make Me Laugh.
1: You know what I mean? Like, and you try and the person sits there and attempts to be stone-faced the whole time and you try to do all sorts of things. That's kind of what the strategy with Wemby has been. And then when he decides to have his revenge, it's really been poorly chosen, poorly designed. Like the foul against Mitchell Robinson, on the grand scale, that was a nothing burger compared to the rest of the montage.
0: Yeah, I mean, look, it's a case of there's not only is there no shortage of evidence, it's not even within the flow of the game. If it was within the flow of the game, I get it, right? If you show me him and Kat banging down low and there's elbows and there's stuff, I'd say, okay, that's life in the NBA is a man's game. That's life in the NBA, man. I get it. But these plays we're all talking about is him shoving Jalen Brunson to the ground, him running out and kicking out at a player, him running into and running over Alex Caruso because I don't like the fact that you're guarding me as close as you are. Like, these are all things, and it's at least one time a game Wemby does this. And eventually the NBA is like, okay, I get that it's difficult for them because they've never dealt with this before, but you have to do something, man. You can't just keep saying, yeah, no flagrant. And when Jalen Brunson just goes up to block a shot, comes down, oh, well, hang on. We watched De'Aaron Fox kick into his area. That's going to be a flagrant on Jalen Brunson. Yet, what about this Wemby play? Oh, no, that doesn't rise to it. You can't get away with ignoring that anymore.
1: No, there's too much preponderance of evidence, and then as cool and calm and collected as he's been in post game interviews, I mean, that's not him on the court. And you want the fire in the belly. You'd also like to see someone on that roster become the protector, enforcer as well. You just go play basketball, let someone else take the heat and do the punishment, as it were. But
0: you know, I just think back to you and I growing up watching basketball, and obviously the game evolves. Maybe we're smarter about how we're looking at guys and injuries or whatever you want to call it, the brand of basketball. But once upon a time, the, hey, my elbows are up to clear my space after a rebound was not considered a hostile act.
1: Yeah. No, that's true.
0: And I don't mean that just for Wemby. I'm just talking NBA at all anymore. It's like, all right, there was a little bit of contact there. It's like, yeah, you used to be able to get your space, right? Like the landing space. Well, now we're looking at shooters, but rebounders getting their ass kicked as they try to corral the ball. Now it's like, nope, hostile act. The elbows came up. It's like, well, that's generally the case. I'm trying to corral and get this guy off so I can start a break. But, you know, trying to adjudicate that is a whole other mess.
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4: Nice.
3: Because she's had trouble deciphering Joey Tribbiani from Drake Ramore.
2: Yes! It's Monty Bolaños.
4: What are you saying, Drake? It's so good. She's so crazy in that.
3: That was
4: so
3: a Super
4: good.
3: Bowl episode. That was the one fantastic. That came after the Super Bowl,
4: yeah. She was that whole they did so many things where you're just like, at that time, they tested so many storylines that I think today wouldn't fly. Like, everybody would be like, that's so not real. That would not, you know, we just were so at the time, it was so easy to fall into the crazy storylines with Friends, including that one. Brooke Shields losing her mind over Drake Ramore and Joey Tribbiani.
3: But Drake, I don't understand.
4: But Drake. Or Susan Sarandon, right? That's her name?
3: Oh, right? Yeah.
4: When Monica's like, can you just slap me in the face? I can't do that right now. You're a stupid bleep. I really can't hit you right now. So good. All right, what was so good in hockey? Well, the Hurricanes. They took down the Golden Knights 4-2 in Game 5 of the Stanley Cup Final. Canes captain Jordan Staal scored his sixth goal of the Stanley Cup Final. Andre Svechnikov scored two goals
3: very
4: in the
3: good.
4: Win. Thank
3: and
4: you
3: Sebastian
4: so much.
3: Aho had a goal as well. Yes.
4: Okay, thank you so much. But he had two. Andre had two.
3: Yes, he did.
4: Por eso, Canes are one win away from their first Stanley Cup
3: uno,
4: since 2006.
3: Uno.
4: Sí, muy bien. Game 6 will be...
3: Seis.
4: ¿Cuándo? Domingo. Domingo.
3: That will be on Sunday.
4: Correct. That is game 6.
0: He was
4: six.
0: One of the three tenders.
4: Yeah. Tampa Bay
0: Lightning. Tenders.
3: Did you say tenders?
4: I think he said one of the three tenders.
0: I'm hungry.
4: No, he's hungry.
0: He's thinking about chicken.
3: If you go to Canes, you can get three tenders.
0: I'm going to get that. I think that's
3: four tenders.
4: Or four. Yes.
3: He's one
0: Sorry,
3: of the three
0: tenders.
3: Three tenders.
4: I've never had Canes. Is it better than Chick-fil-A?
3: Canes
4: no,
3: is the best.
4: No, it's not. Don't lie
3: Canes,
4: to me.
3: Trust me, Canes is awesome.
4: I'll never know.
3: It's worth the drive.
4: Well, I'll never know.
0: Add the sauce.
4: No.
3: Three tenders. No, Canes sauce is
0: tenders.
3: Great.
4: No, Chick-fil-A is the best.
3: He's one of the three tenders.
4: It's one of the three tenders. Yeah. Tenders. Lightning star Nikita Kucherov won the Hart Trophy as the NHL's MVP for a second time at the FIFA World Cup. USA is going to have their first match on Friday against Paraguay at 9 Eastern in LA. You can catch all the action on Fox TV. But on Thursday at the FIFA World Cup, out of Group A, South Korea took the lead in the 80th minute, held on to defeat Czechia 2-1, while Mexico shut out South Africa 2-0, also in Group A. When it comes to baseball, the Dodgers outscored the Pirates 8-6. Shohei Ohtani did hit his 13th home run of the season. He left the game in the 7th inning due to knee inflammation, but manager Dave Roberts said his level of concern with Ohtani is not high and that he could return to the lineup on Friday against the White Sox. The Orioles held on 7-5 against the Mariners. Rangers doubled up on the Royals 4-2. Juan Soto hit a solo home run that broke a 4-4 tie as the Mets beat the Cardinals 5-4. Marlins blanked the Diamondbacks 2-0. Tigers routed the Twins 11-0. And the Cubs outscored the Rockies 9-3. In the NFL, Panthers and wide receiver Jalen Coker agreed to terms on a 3-year extension, while the Denver Broncos gave head coach Sean Payton a new 5-year deal that goes through the 2030 season. And lastly, fellas, in the WNBA, Caitlin Clark with 32.7 rebounds and 10 assists. Fever defeated the Sky in overtime 114-106. Paige Beckers had 31 points and 6 rebounds as the Wings beat the Mercury 85-70. Back to you.
3: Thanks a bunch, Monsi.
4: Yes.
3: Coming up next, we have a big bold prediction for the World Cup. What surprise team can make a big run to the semis? Also, the real reason why the Spurs blew Game 4 the way they did last night. You've heard a lot of different reasons. One you haven't heard. Coming up next right here. Jason and Mike.
2: And Maya. And Pink.
3: Missy Elliott.
0: Christina. I think that's everybody.
1: I think that's everybody. You got
0: Maya, Christina. Yeah. Misdemeanor here. All right, it's coming up next. Fox Sports Radio.
2: What about Lil' Kim?
0: Lil' Kim, I did forget.

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0: Face it. You can't stop listening.
3: That's just the truth of it.
0: And that's why we do this for you.
1: Yeah.
4: Wow.
1: Yeah.
2: That's the way this works.
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14: The reputation of European players was a little soft. 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And European players coming to foreign soil come to this country, and I'm going to give them a little bit of a break here. They really want to establish who they are. So you also have the reality that Wemby's young. He's 22 years old. And there's a lot of 31-year-olds in the league. So he's international. He's young. He's getting all this attention. And the NBA and the veterans, they're testing him. And he is passing that test with flying colors.
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16: So here it is.
17: Brendan Sorsby, he's eligible to play. The NCAA is going to appeal that decision, and we'll see how this whole thing plays out. But I find it hard to believe that nobody within Texas Tech, whether it's the AD, the head coach, like nobody within the program has pulled anybody else aside and been like, hey, man, this is an awful look. Like, the Big 12 had this spirited conference call yesterday to discuss all this. It feels like Texas Tech and everybody else, it doesn't matter the conference you're in, the involvement you have within college football or college sports, looks at this and goes, this is a really terrible look for the program. Why would they go this hard in the paint, so to speak, to defend him unless they were like, we've got to pay him the $5 million regardless, so let's at least get him to play and get him on the field.
0: Two pros, LeVar Arrington, Brady Quinn, and a cup of joe, Jonas Knox. 6 a.m. Eastern, 3 a.m. Pacific on Fox Sports Radio.
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5: Maybe we could be doing that. So, how about a big World Cup bold prediction on the eve of the United States' first?
26: Let's get it
5: right
26: on
5: now.
26: Yep,
5: we talked about this. Bold for the United States. They're going to want to get out big. They score at least one goal in the first 10 minutes tomorrow against Paraguay.
26: Over-under's 2.5 goals for the game.
5: I love the over. I love the over. But they score in the first 10 minutes. This is what their identity is in the World Cup. They like to get out fast. Now, Klinsmann, Brighton, they like to get out that goal, and then we're going to sit on this for the next 85 minutes, and it doesn't work out.
26: What's that beeping sound? It's them parking a bus.
5: Beep, beep. But they'll get out to a big start tomorrow. Now, you want a big, bold prediction, a surprise team that can make a run to the semifinals.
26: Okay.
5: Much in the vein of Steph Curry's run with Davidson in the NCAA tournament, thinking about here's a great player on a team that very rarely does well that we talk about, but just so happens to be that special a guy. Remember, he nearly led them all the way into the Final Four in his run before he went to the Warriors. Give me Norway because they have the best striker in the world. Erling Haaland is unstoppable. Anybody see all big soccer fans that are listening right now going, oh yeah, the guy's been terrific for Man City for the last few years. 6'5", 200 pounds. The guy is absolutely unstoppable. He is the best striker in the world. He scores a goal a game. And for Norway, and to hear a lot about what they talk about, us having the golden generation now, the best generation mm-hmm. we've had. They say the same thing in Norway, which hasn't been in the World Cup, I think, since the early 1700s.
26: That's when they built warship they came over.
5: This is not a group that they're probably going to win because France is probably going to win the group. But you want to say, hey, who's it? They can get out of this group mm-hmm. easily as the second team out of the group. And Haaland is that good. And if you're talking about a goal a game and this is what he can do, he can be the breakout star of the World Cup where now the average sports fan is going to learn who he is, not just the average soccer fan. Give me Norway as your surprise team with a run to the semifinals.
26: They should run more from that video and photo shoot that they did with Channing Tatum dressed actually as Vikings. It was pretty sweet. -900 to qualify from the group, +275 to win it. For those that haven't watched this guy, go just grab a supercut of his highlights. For years I listened to you and then, I wanted all your Jets fans to hug you because you would say, how is Gronkowski that open? It became, how is Kelce that open? Haaland's the same thing. It's just such an easy stride into space, creating space. off set pieces. It's just unfair.
5: He's unstoppable one-on-one because the defenders are all so much smaller and he creates space. And it's like you have to gamble if you're going to get the ball from
26: him. That big sweep with his leg. It's one move and he's gone. I was going to go Japan.
5: Oh,
26: 13 returning players. They won their group back in 2022. They've got a couple of injuries. But if we're talking long shot potential here, they're 55-1. Go back to Norway for a second. 30-1, 12-1 to reach the finals. Japan, 25-1. Again, they've performed well in the early rounds. These last few World Cups haven't been able to get over, but perhaps this is the team to do it with 13 returning players from 2022.
5: So again, tomorrow night, we'll be breaking down game one of the World Cup for the United States. We had two pretty good ones earlier today. If you like red cards and you like a close game, well, then you got what you wanted today.
26: I'll probably call in from a bar to let you know what's going on.
5: Hey, I just want to let you know, I bet the over on 2.5 goals, Smith. Where's the other goal I need? Harmon, the game hasn't started yet. Oh, I just saw 0-0, and I thought maybe it was like at halftime.
26: Wow. Got me drunk to the point of passing out.
5: I don't need to sit here and take this. I can just...
26: I'll make sure one of my brothers is wearing some kind of camera to watch me.
5: You want a different take on the Spurs blowing their huge lead last night against the Knicks, right? And we have two days to get through before we get to game five. And individually, yes, we broke down the plays last night, whether it was De'Aaron Fox and his bad decision at the end, Karl Anthony Towns getting a hand on the inbounds pass on the final throw in by the Spurs, you know, Wemby missing two free throws, so many things. But overall, you want to talk about blowing a 29-point lead. When we talked to Rick Bucher last night, he said, you know, the Spurs play too fast and, you know, they kept thinking they were going to make threes like they did in the first half. And I got his point to a point, but it was different than that for the Spurs. Why did they keep taking through 29-point lead here in the third? Why are they taking these threes? The Spurs are pissed. 4 days they've had to be in New York and hear about the Knicks and hear about the finals and see Ben Stiller and Tracy Morgan and Chalamet and hear about the prices and all the watch parties. And they were just so sick of the Knicks. And you can see when they went out every game, they are out there at the beginning of the game and they are dominant, right? They come into the game much better prepared for the game than the Knicks
26: focus,
5: do, right?
26: Absolutely.
5: But they're up 29 at halftime, right? They get the two early fouls on Karl Anthony Towns and they are rolling. They didn't want to just win the game. They wanted to win by 100. They didn't just want to beat the Knicks, but you could tell the way they were. They thought, we want to win this game and put such a stamp on this and say, blank new, you Nork. We're going back now to San Antonio. We're going up 3-2. We're coming back and we're going to win this series. And they wanted to win again. That's why they're taking all these threes, because it was stupid. Why are you taking all these shots? Slow things down a bit. Get Wemby in the post. Get to the free throw line more, right? That's what you did in the game you won. But they wanted to keep taking these threes and these bad shots because they wanted to win by 100. Winning the game wasn't enough, right? Because I can't believe Mitch Johnson's in the huddle going, guys, more threes, more threes. No, hey, guy, let's take things down. But again, they're taking all these bad shots. Not that the Knicks were suddenly doing different things defensively, but they're taking all these bad shots. So by the time it got to the fourth quarter and it's a 15-point game, hey, that's a game that's there for the Knicks. You see their comeback ability. I know the Spurs probably thought we still got 15 points. It's in the Knicks' wheelhouse, right? You let the Knicks come back at the last 8 minutes of that third quarter because you decided we want to win by 100. That's why they lost.
26: Well, you watch Brunson and Anunoby go nuts as well. Again, you know, adding two to the scoreboard each time keeps that lead out there and gets you towards that 50.
5: Yeah.
26: Calling a timeout.
5: Mm-hmm.
26: Spelling your best player, maybe for a couple minutes. Not continuing to keep the ball in De'Aaron Fox's hands. All of these things. But I do like the hubris because it goes in line with the, well, we keep giving them games.
5: Yeah.
26: As opposed to giving them credit.
5: Why is Wemby still in the game? Why is Wemby still
26: 44
5: playing
26: minutes.
5: When you're up by 30? Why is that going on? We want to win by 100. And now you lost.
26: Because they hate the Knicks.
5: So there you go. Well, yeah, I could say it. Exit out by the Fresca, exit Swollen Dome. For Mike, I'm Jason. Coming up next, my buddy Ben Maller. You are listening to Fox Sports Radio. Team USA, yo.
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16: Right or wrong, it's on you. Who is everybody tired of right now? Lamar Jackson. Josh Allen. Yeah, your MVPs and you're all that. Got to get over the hump. Matthew Stafford, to his credit, finally got over the hump. Fell short this year and left a bad taste in their mouth because I think they feel that that Seahawk ring was supposed to be theirs. But with that being said, if you wanted to say Matthew Stafford because he's the current reigning MVP, I'm not mad at that. Joe Burrow's going to be interesting this year to see coming back. He's been injured the last couple years, be beat up. The team, defensively, they've made some moves. So it'll be interesting to see. I got to wait and see. And you look at Patrick Mahomes, 24 touchdowns, I believe it was 11 interceptions. Not a great year on those numbers. We could have seen the rest of the year. We would have seen what those total numbers be. I just think at this current stage.
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8: 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Carolina, 4-2 winners in Game 5. They take a 3-2 series lead. And we will talk to you in Sin City. I know they like gold out there, but a big piece of silver is waiting for Carolina.
6: You heard it all on the Hurricanes Radio Network. That Game 6 will be on Sunday. At the FIFA World Cup, out of Group A, South Korea took the lead in the 80th minute and held on to defeat Czechia 2-1. Mexico defeated South Africa 2-0. The USA will take on Paraguay on Friday at 9 Eastern, and you can catch all the action on Fox TV. In baseball, the Dodgers took down the Pirates 8-6. Shohei Ohtani hit his 13th home run of the season, but left in the 7th inning due to left knee inflammation. I'm Monsi Bolaños.
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0: You gotta have a fall zebra. What? That's not true. What is that about? Welcome in the beginning of another night of the Ben Maller Show. We are in the air everywhere. Just a couple of old friends, as we know all the tricks of the trade. Coast to coast, border to border, and beyond, on the vast and zestfully powerful microphones of FSR emanating live.
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0: 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And speaking of the World Cup, don't miss Team USA's first game of the group stage later today at 9 p.m. Eastern, 6 p.m. Pacific on Fox. It's the USA versus Paraguay live from SoFi Stadium in Southern California in Los Angeles. So check that out. And then I believe it was, if I'm not mistaken, it was Fergdog who got furloughed. Fergdog, who said, Ben, let the people know more about that. I said, you know what, Fergdog, you're absolutely right. This is kind of a big deal, and it's on Fox, so you better watch. The excitement of the FIFA World Cup is now streaming live on Fox One, the official English streaming platform, to catch every unforgettable moment. 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Download Fox One and experience the FIFA World Cup live. We'll do it live. It's a great way to watch Team USA's first game of the group stage. Again, later today, trying to remind you, later today, 9 p.m. Eastern, 6 p.m. Pacific. It's, again, USA versus Paraguay live from SoFi Stadium. So download the Fox One app and experience the game live. Do it live. Yes? All right. You understand? I will remind you. You know, that's my public service. I'm going to remind you throughout the night. I must remind you throughout the night, and I will do that. Our lead story, though. Don't bury the lead, my man. Don't bury the lead. All right, we're not going to bury the lead. So continues to be, everyone is talking about this. The game the other night at Madison Square Garden, and we have a new chapter to dissect from the greatest choke job in bouncy ball history right there. The NBA released its last two-minute report for Game 4 of the NBA Finals, as it is a game that we'll remember at least for a couple more days, and then we'll forget about it and think about something else. And fair to say, they added salt to the wound, the NBA, as the Spurs had the single greatest collapse that you can have in a basketball game of meaning. So if you didn't see this, and maybe not, the report, the last two-minute report, found a major error. And this is a little over a minute left. The Spurs guard, Stephon Castle, was dribbling along the baseline, trying to go around underneath the basket, and he was called for out-of-bounds, an out-of-bounds violation, which would have been fine if he had actually stepped out of bounds. He did not. The officials helping the Knicks out gave New York that call incorrectly, the NBA says, the day after. The report says that Josh Hart should have, could have, would have been called for a foul instead if the officials had done their job. He impeded Stephon Castle on that drive, so Josh Hart got away with one. And at that moment, when that play happened, the Knickerbockers had a one-point lead. after a Jalen Brunson shot. And so the Knicks were out of team fouls. Castle would have walked all the way to the foul line and would have had a chance to shoot a couple of foul shots. He was 8 for 8 from the

Now, the referees did not help. However, the Spurs literally dropped a piano on their own heads, which is very hard to do. Right? Very hard to do. I mean, just keeping it real here. The last two-minute report is a distraction from the real story here, so let's not avoid the real story. The biggest finals choke in NBA history. All right? That was not a collapse. That was malfeasance, malpractice, a total dereliction of duties. You simply cannot blow a 29-point lead and then go and, I guess, file what, a complaint with HR because of the referees? Did the refs make a mistake? Absolutely, they made a mistake. The Spurs made 40 of them. 40 of them they made, blowing a 29-point lead. The Spurs did not lose because of a whistle. They lost because of spontaneous human combustion. They burned up, baby. Wemby, Fox, Castle, everyone on this group project for San Antonio gets an F. The Knicks shouldn't have even been in the same time zone to have a chance at the end of that game for the referees to help them out. San Antonio said, well, you know what? I know you shouldn't be in our time zone. We're going to book you a nice presidential suite at the hotel. We're going to help you out. And Wemby, as we mentioned the other night, he got his pilot's license now. He's qualified to fly the Vomit Comet. And then you've got De'Aaron Fox, who hit the self-destruct button, and Mitch Johnson, who turned Professor Doom. And all these things happen. You can't blame that one call as to why you lost this game. And if you do, you're confused. My advice, I'd like to quote the great Mary Poppins, a spoonful of sugar helps the medicine go down. Helps the medicine go down. It was supercalifragilisticexpialidocious the way they choked. And the medicine, by the way, for the Spurs tastes like battery acid. And they got to swallow all of that. I mean, that's the whole sermon right there, past the collection plate. Now, meanwhile, we go to Texas, deep in the heart of Texas. And that is where a hostile takeover is underway. We are told the Knicks fans, and these are people that have phones with area codes from New York and New Jersey, have bought almost 50% of the tickets for the game on Saturday, Game 5, in the Alamo City. Keep in mind, this is despite the best laid plans of mice, men, and employees of the San Antonio Spurs, who attempted to blockade the Knickerbocker fans from the arena. And by all accounts, if this is accurate, at half the tickets, nearly half purchased by Knicks fans, that would mean they are going to turn the Spurs home elimination game into a de facto road environment for the home team. So the question, and we're going to compare notes here, will the Knicks fans take over? Now, will the Knicks fans take over of the gymnasium there in San Antonio, give New York an extra edge on Saturday? So my position on this is no. Nope. That's an unpopular opinion, I know. You're supposed to say, oh, man, there's no way the Spurs are going to be able to win because of the buzzsaw of Spike Lee and all these other dopey New York celebrities out there shaking their pom-poms. No. The Knicks fans turning, I think it's called Frost Bank Center, I think, turning that arena, whatever it's called, into Madison Square Garden South does not move the needle for me. The only thing rattling the Spurs is the Spurs. That's it. The days, and this has been this way for a long time, the days of fans pushing a team over the top, helping to decide the outcome of games, that is an archaic take from back in the Stone Age. The travel, everything's VIP, first class, all that stuff. And while the Knicks fan base has unbelievable enthusiasm so they can chuck stuff at Victor Wembanyama and dance around like lunatics after a win, which is not a championship win, it is not going to have any impact on the outcome in terms of the way the Spurs play. This is not. Like the Knicks fans did not give New York an edge in the games at Madison Square Garden, and they're not going to do it in San Antonio. The Spurs took care of this themselves. It wasn't because any of New York, it wasn't because Taylor Swift was dancing the entire game on the sidelines here. And all this does is give the Spurs an audience, a different audience for another collapse. And the issue here, and there's really no way around it, is San Antonio has an underlying condition. They don't need a coach. They don't need a pep talk. They need a trained professional from Roto-Rooter. Now, it's been said that pipes burst from pressure.

0: So do the Spurs. From clogged to clear in no time, all three losses were what we call ifs and buts games. All three ifs and buts were candy and nuts. The Spurs would have, could have, should have won all three. And congratulations to San Antonio. They keep inventing new ways to cough up fur balls in the finals. They're just handing it over to the Knicks. They're basically the Pixar of panic at this particular point, from being outscored 11-0 to close game one at home, then having Wemby miss a wide-open shot in game two that would have won the game, a shot, mind you, that your beloved talk show host makes 10 out of 10 times. It's like leaving the garage door open overnight. And then the masterpiece, the Mona Lisa, blowing a 29-point third-quarter lead in game four. That is spontaneous combustion, is what that is. And so the Spurs, they don't lose games. They're very charitable. They donate games. They are the better team. They just choke. Right? They're obviously more talented than the Knicks. The Knicks are able to pull these games off, but the Spurs are the more talented team. They're qualified now. Good news for the Spurs. They're qualified to teach a masterclass on wilting under pressure. The syllabus updated nightly during the NBA Finals. All right, last word. We're going to move away from basketball. Some NFL stuff I wanted to get to. We got a lot of Bills Mafia. I say a lot, at least five that have reached out to me over the years that are fans of the show. Some of them work at night. A lot of them, three of the five I know, are day guys. Anyway, some excitement. I guess there was some online buzz about Stephon Diggs. Apparently he posted some old highlights and some interactions with Deion Dawkins and C.J. Gardner-Johnson, who's now apparently on the Bills. And that has sparked chatter, we know of our chatter, of a reunion between Stephon Diggs and the team in Buffalo. So the question, what are the chances that free agent wide receiver Stephon Diggs returns to the Bills? So on the Maller scale of probability, 1 to 10, with 10, come on back now, come on back now, come home for Stephon Diggs. Scale of 1 to 10, Diggs' reunion is at a 0.7 on the Maller scale of probability. That is not a mistake. That is a health warning, is what that is. Now, Diggs returning the Bills would be kind of like getting back together with the pyromaniac ex who was really hot and also torched your house because she needed closure. Okay, he didn't turn a new cheek by leaving the Bills. He went to the Texans and the Patriots, and it was the same shtick in Houston and New England, and he didn't just burn bridges on his way out of Western New York, Stephon Diggs. He brought dynamite, and he had a permit from the state of New York for demolition. He was doing some demo there. And the Bills have Diggs on the permanent, he's in the permanent spam folder. You know how I blocked Blind Scott because he's threatened to kill me a bunch of times over the years? So I blocked Blind Scott, our guy from Boston, and I just don't even get his emails anymore. Diggs is the same thing. The Bills have blocked him. If his name pops up on caller ID, it goes straight to voicemail. And Buffalo would rather gamble on the mystery box. DJ Moore coming off a bad year in Chicago. A rookie named Skyler Moore, I believe is the guy's name. They'd rather take their chances than reopen the file titled Diggs. Besides that, he's 32, Stephon Diggs, which is not old in the real world, but in sports you're at the end of your prime, coming off injuries, and the insurance table, if you look at it, it's not exactly sending Valentine's Day cards. Buffalo's final message to Stephon Diggs: we'll text you, don't text us. We'll text you, do not text us, please. All right, it is the Ben Maller Show. If you would like to comment on any of this, you are more than welcome to join us at 877-996-6369. No need to call. It's not for the faint of heart, because we have plenty of things to talk about, and we have our regulars, and we love new people. Had a really cool call from one of our blind guys in St. Louis last night, which was a lot of fun, so we'll see what tonight holds. If you'd like to be part, 877-996-6369. Also on X, at Ben Maller. That is at Ben Maller if you'd like to be part of the program that way. Well, you've heard of the win one for the Gipper speech and whatnot. Well, quite. Wait till you hear the pep talk that the U.S. men's soccer team is getting here as we get set for their debut later on Friday here in the World Cup of 2026. You're not going to believe the pep talk that the USA coach is going to give these guys. They are going to go out there and they are going to run literally through the pitch, and unbelievable. It's going to be amazing. We'll get to all that, and we'll do it next. However, it is the A block. What hour is it? I always forget the hour. I don't know why that is.
1: Number one.
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0: 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It is the Ben Maller Show. We know you have options, not great ones, at this time of the night. We're glad you have chosen us, and we thank you. 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It is our Friday show, which means the fifth hour podcast will return. A new weekend is upon us. Very exciting. I know. Try to stay calm. And new episodes every Friday, Saturday, and Sunday. The Audio Dojo does not shut down. It cranks up even more. Even more. On the weekends. If you want to be part of the live show, you can hit us up here on X at Ben Maller. It's at Ben Maller. You can call in at 877-99 on Fox. Lorena is here. Say hello to her at FSR Tech Queen.
1: Hi, FSR. Bill.
0: No talking. And Koopa Loop, a Bronco fan. That's a Bronco fan. Your comments can and will be used against you in the court of sports radio. Back to it. All right, back to where we go. The Nature Voice says Blind Scott is not a fan of Anthony in Louisiana. Okay, thank you for pointing that out, Nature Boy. I think we really do appreciate that. Absolutely. The Baltimore Freeloaders account says, why would Diggs want to go back to Buffalo? It's a city of losers. Nothing but snow and misery, along with constant losing. Only some Buffalo wings and blue cheese could ever save that hellhole. As they say in Buffalo, there's always next year.
2: I like losers. I love losers.
0: It's true. I've spent more time talking about losers than anything else. Analog Al says, it sounded like you were going to make another Sugarloaf reference. Well, it sounds like one thing, but it was not. It's a bad job by you. Michael in Tulsa writes in. He says, A-plus on the opening Maller monologue. If my Spurs can recalculate the Vomit Comet numbers, they might be able to save the whales just like in the Star Trek movie. Yeah, they've mastered the Vomit Comet. In fact, they're at a different level. This is the kamikaze pilot. They're like kamikazes at this point, the way they're playing in this series. Holy cannoli. My God. Doc Dan writes in from Minnesota. He says, I remember the Showboat Casino in Vegas, Doc Dan says. They used to host the PBA tournament in their bowling alley. 106 lanes.
2: There you go. That's Vegas, baby. Vegas!
0: You know what that is from Doc Dan? That's called a non sequitur. That is a non-sequitur from Doc Dan, a random bowling reference. And the only thing worse than Doc Dan sending that is me reading it. Ferg Dog writes in, furloughed Ferg Dog says, this whole San Antonio screw job reminds me of the time the gang went to Yosemite on Beverly Hills 90210. I don't know why exactly. Maybe it's because I just watched that episode earlier today. Well, congratulations. Absolutely. Perito writes in, not Burrito, Perito, and he says he loves Team Mexico. And the clip that you sent, I don't know anyone that wouldn't love that, Perito. That is outstanding. Tremendous fandom there. Way to go. Nature Boy also says, answering the call of the wild, I am still not sold on the Knicks. A junior high coach could have done a better job at holding a 30-point lead. Well, it's not necessarily wrong. Not necessarily wrong for sure. All right. Well, we have calls. We have calls, and so I guess we should take the calls. And right away, cashing a golden ticket, we go now to Minneapolis, Minnesota. And I thought he always just gave these away to Tammy in Montana, but apparently not. We say hello to Hollering James. Right to the front of the line. All those people on hold, and Hollering James bumps in front of everybody.
3: I got a golden ticket. I got a golden ticket. I'm using my golden ticket, so let's get with it. Quick question, Ben. Question number one. Did the Hurricanes of Carolina beat the Las Vegas Golden Knights?
0: What are you asking me?
3: Did the Hurricanes of Carolina beat the Las Vegas Golden Knights? I ended up watching it only until it was 2-2.
0: Yeah, yes, and Carolina won the game. Yeah, they're one
3: Carolina
0: win away from won. Winning this. They
3: are
0: can
3: they
0: win the Stanley Cup.
3: The Stanley Cup to Carolina.
0: Well, they don't play until Sunday. They everything's weird this year because of the World Cup. because there's no game on. No game on. Nobody wants to compete with the U.S. team on the World Cup on Friday.
3: And you know, the other night when you asked a question, I was going to guess Africa, South Africa. Well, they got beat by Mexico in the soccer World Cup.
0: Yeah, who's your pick to click in the World
3: Mexico.
0: Cup?
3: Mexico. Mexico. Let's go, Eddie.
0: Okay, calm down, James. Everything's going to be
3: okay. That's who my pick was.
0: All right, I understand. Right. And now, are you going to be watching the World Cup, the USA team? You're going to be checking them out, yes?
3: Growing up, Alan Page had a son. His name's Justin Page. He's now a lawyer. But he used to play for WESAC soccer program. I was a part of an assistant helper and coach for the WESAC. It was more junior high going into middle school soccer program. I was a helper with that. I used to set up cones, set up nets, get the goalies prepared and ready for their game.
0: Well, congratulations. That didn't answer my question. I asked a simple question. Are you going to watch the World Cup tonight?
3: I'm interested. What more do you need to know? I'm interested.
0: All right. Well, let me remind you. Please take a breath. Let me remind you. The excitement of the FIFA World Cup is now streaming live on Fox One. That's right, Holler and James. On Fox One, the official English streaming platform to catch every unforgettable moment, Fox One brings the action straight to your screen. So you never miss a goal, even when Hollering James is breathing heavily in the background. Download Fox One and experience the FIFA World Cup live. It's a great way to watch Team USA's first game of the group stage later today at 9 p.m. Eastern, 6 p.m. Pacific. Now, I know on the West Coast it's still Thursday, but you know what I mean. It's USA versus Paraguay live from SoFi Stadium in L.A. Download Fox One and experience the game live. What do you know about Paraguay, James?
3: Paraguay is a country.
0: Well, that is, you know, you're not wrong. It is a country. I asked you, and what do you know? And you said, there you go. It is a landlocked country, James. Can you name one country that borders? I'll give you another golden ticket if you can tell me one of the countries that borders Paraguay. Go ahead. There are three countries that border. Here we go.
3: Is it Portugal?
0: That is incorrect. 0 for 1. You have two more attempts. We're playing the Hollering James. Can he name a country surrounding Paraguay as they get ready to play the USA in the World Cup? All right, you have two guesses left. Go ahead, James.
3: Europe?
0: James.
3: Boils down to my final answer. Spain.
0: That's not,
3: oh,
0: no. James, you're wrong.
3: I was in his pocket. He jinxed me.
0: He didn't. Nobody jinxed you. The countries that surround Paraguay are Brazil, Argentina, and Bolivia.
3: That was my answer when South America came into the questionnaire. I blew it. Oh, Ben. You went a whole lot of nothing and a trip to nowhere.
0: Yes. All right. Well, thank you, James. I love it. What's the flag of the Europe country? Do we know what that is? I've heard people say, a lot of people say, like, Africa's a country. Like, they think that it's not. Obviously, there's a bunch of countries in Africa. There's South Africa, but, like, Africa is like a whole bunch of countries sliced up there. But people say, well, Africa. It's like, well, no, that's, you know. Oh, boy. All right. It gets even better. Let's say hello to, it says Bubba. On my board. Hello, Bubba, in Colorado. What's going on, Bubba?
1: I said, Bubba Scout Rev, we're the first team Pentagon, the Vultures, and we're going to give you our report on what we can't stand. It's soccer. Even if you're an illegal alien, get the hell out of the country anyway. But you can't bring.
0: Okay. Hey, have another beer. Well, speaking of soccer, just to annoy that guy. The coach of Team USA, does anyone know the name? Lorena, do you know the name of the U.S. men's national team coach? What do you think? No chance. His name is Mauricio Pochettino. That
4: I was going to guess Enrique Iglesias. Close.
5: Wrong. Yeah.
0: So, sounds like he's from Kansas. No. Anyway, so this guy, they asked him, they said, well, what's going to be your big speech here before the first World Cup game, right? This is a global event. Everyone's watching. And the coach of Team USA, Mr. Pochettino, said he's not giving a speech. He said, if you're not ready, I'm sorry. I think that's kind of that's John Tortorella like, and he's not wrong, right? You know, this is not Little League, it's not AYSO or a club team. You're supposedly at the highest level of this thing. Not that I am a hardcore soccer person, however, I completely agree. I give the thumbs up to Mauricio Pochettino, the coach of Team USA. And he's right. If you're not ready, I'm sorry, you're not going to go up there and give some speech and all of a sudden off to the races we go. That's not how that works. Let's go to Anthony, who's in Louisiana, and Anthony is next. If you can't get in on the phones, they're packed right now. You can hit us up on X at Ben Maller. Hello, Anthony in Louisiana.
6: Well, how was your day?
0: Well, thanks for asking, Anthony. I appreciate that. Not a bad day. Sat around a lot and put some notes together for the weekend podcast stuff that I've got going on. So I did that. What else did I do? Oh, yes. Yes, Anthony?
6: I heard my other friend, Holland James, on the phone.
0: Yeah. James. Yeah, I asked him to name the countries surrounding Paraguay, and he named Europe, which was interesting,
6: Tell him I asked
0: about him. Okay. Did you hear yesterday I talked to your friend Andrea, and I said hello.
6: Oh, she asked about me?
0: No, she didn't care about you. But I brought your name up, and then she said hello to you. And she wanted to know your birth sign and all that stuff. So
6: I'm a Libra.
0: You're a Libra. Okay. All right. So, Andrea, you're a Libra. There you go. All right, very good. Well, what's on your mind? What's new in your world there, Anthony?
6: Oh, nothing much.
0: All right, just call and say hello.
6: Hey, Tom.
0: Oh, here we go. This is really what's on his mind here.
6: Yeah. How you doing?
4: I'm good. I'm ready.
6: Guess what, Lorraine?
4: For the weekend.
6: Yeah.
4: To sleep.
6: You know what, Lorraine?
4: What?
6: In the morning, you tell my friend Jones, Brady Quinn, and Jones, I say, hey.
4: I will. Do you tell him hi on X?
0: He's not on X. You know what about LeVar?
4: You don't want to.
0: You don't want to say hello to LeVar? What happened to our guy LeVar? Come on.
6: Yeah. Oh yeah. Tell LeVar I say hey.
0: Okay.
4: I got you. Cause
6: guess what, Lorraine?
4: What?
6: Give me a shout out in the morning. I'm listening to y'all in the morning.
0: All right. Please come on. Thank you. Go away. My God. Doug from South Korea writes in. He says, UPS is missing a golden marketing opportunity. Just have Knicks fans stand outside every distribution center chanting, UPS, UPS, every time a truck leaves. They've already proven they'll celebrate anything moving in the right direction. It's a great idea. Recruit the Knickerbocker fans for the rhythmic chanting. Have a fine time. Yeah, Nature Boy and Analog Al did enjoy Hollering James attempting to name the countries around Paraguay. Yeah. Let's see. Nature Boy says USA coach Gerardo, a.k.a. Rico Suave. Yes, very, very, very cool. Clearly. Very, very cool. All right. We'll have the Who Am I game coming up here momentarily. Also, is it true that an NFL team is about to get a nice $5 billion gift package? Seems pretty good, right? $5 billion. We'll go there. Time for the Who Am I game, though, and here it is, where I pretend to be somebody else, as we call it the Who Am I game. Cole Young, that is, I'm told, a baseball player for the Seattle baseball team. He had a leadoff home run. And he's 22 years and 317 days old. When do we stop counting days? I stopped counting a long time ago. Anyway, get to the point, please. So Cole Young hit a leadoff home run for Seattle at 22 years, 317 days. The only Mariners in history with a leadoff home run at a younger age are Julio Rodriguez, J-Rod, who did it seven times, and me.
5: Who?
0: Who am I? See, that's the question. Who am I? That's the question. The answer. We'll get to it, and we will do it next. However, not to be a fuss bucket, it is the B block. What hour is it?
7: Number one.
0: Yeah, good to the last drop. 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

0: 6 of 86, right? Talking about moments in games. Game 6 of 86, the Jets beating the Patriots in the playoffs, 28-21, beating Brady 15 years ago.
1: Sure.
0: It's a long time ago now.
1: Well, yeah.
0: Alonso's home run against the Brewers 2 years ago in the playoffs. The Monday Night Miracle, the Jets beating the Dolphins after being down, 29-7 going to the fourth quarter. And this game tonight. Like, this is a top five all-time sports moment for me.
1: Syracuse doesn't bump any of those?
0: I still can't. Oh, yeah, Hakeem Warwick's block. Yeah, okay, I forgot about Hakeem Warwick's block.
1: I got to make
0: sure. The block in the championship game.
1: Yeah.
0: No, you're right. That's up there. That's up there. That could probably replace the Jets-Patriots, because that was more of just the game they won rather than a moment.
1: Yeah.
0: Like, Warwick's block of Michael Lee's three. That moment for me was incredible.
1: But since, yeah. I mean, okay, we're talking New York sports, and I mean, Spider-Man's from New York. I mean, he's got the Sinister Six.
0: Spider-Man.
1: You can have six moments. You get an extra.
0: Spider-Man. This was, without a doubt, again, the greatest moment and greatest basket in Knicks history. The follow by OG Anunoby.
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0: The Chiefs are adding 2 years to Patrick Mahomes' contract. He is now tied to Kansas City through 2033 at an overall value of $504 million. What they are doing is they're paying Mahomes for what he has done for the team and not what he is going to do for the team. Patrick Mahomes has not been great in 3 years. His last great year was 2022, okay? But he has not thrown for 30 touchdowns in a season since 2022, right? And he's coming off the injury here. Not that I don't think he's going to come back healthy. That's not, look, he's coming, look, he's already on the field at OTAs, right? I mean, this is fantastic. But this has been a Patrick Mahomes now whose regular seasons have been good. He's not been great.
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10: The Carolina Hurricanes are one win away from their first Stanley Cup since 2006 after defeating the Golden Knights 4-2 in Game 5. Canes captain Jordan Staal scored his sixth goal of the Stanley Cup final. Game 6 will be on Sunday. At the FIFA World Cup, out of Group A, South Korea took the lead in the 80th minute and held on to defeat Czechia 2-1, while Mexico shut out South Africa 2-0. But USA will be taking on Paraguay on Friday at 9 Eastern, and you can catch all the action on Fox TV. In baseball, the Dodgers took down the Pirates 8-6. Shohei Ohtani hit his 13th home run of the season but left the game in the 7th inning due to left knee inflammation. Manager Dave Roberts said that his level of concern with Ohtani is not high and that he could return to the lineup on Friday against the Chicago White Sox. And in the NFL, the Panthers and wide receiver Jalen Coker agreed to terms on a 3-year extension. I'm Monty Bolaños.
11: Okay, let's get started.
2: Ben Maller saying this.
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2: Saying that.
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12: Billy Crystal.
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13: on how not to play the position. 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
1: Well, not all the time does an NFL head coach get a vote of confidence in June. What? Welcome in the beginning of another hour of the Ben Maller Show. We are in the air everywhere. Kindred spirits, as we are the stuff of nightmares, coast to coast, border to border and beyond, on the vast and vivaciously powerful microphones of FSR, emanating live from the train, choo-choo, the train of thought, as we are guaranteed human, from the world-famous Fox Sports Radio studios, where Mikey the Insomniac from Tampa, who was on his way to becoming a star caller, and then something happened with his phone, and we haven't heard from him in months. But Mikey the Insomniac wants you to know about Gas Buddy, and absolutely, let me tell you something. 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Hopefully things go better there in the World Cup. 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And they even have the trademark sign on there. That's legit. That's like big time. Subject to availability. And speaking of the World Cup, don't miss Team USA's first game of the group stage. That'll be later on today at 9 p.m. Eastern, 6 p.m. Pacific on Fox. You better watch. It's USA versus Paraguay live from SoFi Stadium in Los Angeles. And you probably want to know exactly where on Fox to watch that. Well, let me tell you something. All right, now I got this message from the grill sergeant, and he said Wayne from Duluth, the curmudgeon, wants the people to know about Fox One. And I said, you know, if Wayne in Duluth wants the people to know, I'll let the people know. The excitement of the FIFA World Cup is now streaming live. We'll do it live on Fox One, the official English streaming platform, to catch every unforgettable moment. Fox One, remember that. 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It's a great way to watch Team USA. And I mentioned their first game, of course, coming up in the group stage later today at 9 p.m. Eastern, 6 p.m. Pacific. It's USA versus Paraguay live from SoFi in La La Land. 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
2: Do it live.
1: Do it. Yeah, I'll talk and we'll do it, and that's
2: do
1: that.
2: It
1: and yeah. All right. We now pause the commercials to get back to the show. All right. So our lead this hour is from I love the sponsors. Our lead this hour is from the Bay Area, Santa Clara, where the 49ers making some news thanks to tight end George Kittle. If you did not hear. Perhaps not. George Kittle going endorsement road. He went down endorsement road. Kittle strongly defending the embattled 49ers head coach Kyle Shanahan, calling anyone who puts him on the hot seat not the smartest. Quote, anybody who says, this is George Kittle, anybody who says Kyle Shanahan is on the hot seat, you guys are not the smartest. It doesn't make any sense to me. Close quote. All right, so that's a pretty good jumping off point. Let us discuss the question. You've got George Kittle, who's at the microphone and thinks you're an idiot if you believe the chatter. However, is it really outrageous to think that 49er coach Kyle Shanahan is on the hot seat. Is it really that outrageous? So my observations, I've got Judge Judy, Stranger Things, and Bluetooth speaker. And we'll combine all of these things together, and we're going to go from frying pan to fryer is what we're going to do. Frying pan to fryer. And we always start with number one.
2: Number one.
1: Number one, number, number one, number one, number one, number one,
2: number one. Number one.
1: Like Fox One. It's number, number one. One. All right, so we're going to play the Wheel of Fortune, okay? And I'd like an N, and I would like to buy a vowel. Or I'd like an O, rather. I want an O. I want to buy a vowel. I want N. So as in no. As in no. All right? It's uncomfortable. It is uncomfortable. It is impolite. It's also something that George Kittle would call not the smartest, but it is perfectly reasonable. I can make a compelling football argument that Shanahan is in a make-or-break season heading into the next NFL regular season. And I'm not shocked. No one can be shocked that George Kittle has come out guns a-blazing defending his head coach. And the reason, he's in the inner circle. That's not analysis. That is blind loyalty. Like Judge Judy would bang the gavel. Judge Judy would say, sir, your objectivity is compromised. And Kittle sounds to me like the teacher's pet yelling at the class for criticizing the teacher. It's like, this is the greatest teacher of all time. Why would you question the teacher? Yeah. And you can be brilliant and still underachieve. And the Niners have had some teams over the Shanahan run here that were absolute wagons. And they didn't get it done on the biggest stage. 0-2. 0-2 in the Super Bowl. With some really good football players, really good rosters there. And the argument has been for Shanahan that he is unable to get his team into the higher levels. And he can't close the big one. And that label is tattooed on the tuchus of Shanahan. And the collapses are not rumors. They're documented for the future generations. This almost their era of 49er football has gone on for a long time. Now, I hope Shanahan stays as a Ram fan because I know in the end they'll choke. I feel bad for my friends like Ernesto and some of the other great 49er fans that listen. At some point, there's always that point where almost there becomes never got there. And the 49ers window is not closing. It's wheezing right now. You might want to see a doctor. On paper or on a tablet, because who uses paper anymore? On a tablet, San Francisco is a step behind the Rams. They're behind Seattle. They got smoked in that playoff game against Seattle. Make no mistake, though. I truly believe in my heart of hearts that this upcoming season is a make-or-break season for Shanahan in the 49er land. And the reason being, every year there's roughly 8 to 10 coaches that get whacked. They get taken out. Shanahan has been winning regular season games. It's not even about the regular season. It's about not embarrassing yourself in the playoffs, going on a deep run and making something happen in the playoffs. If that does not happen, the Niners miss the playoffs or end up doing a belly whopper when they get there, I believe Shanahan will, the consideration will be made to get rid of him and bring somebody else in. Now, page two. We now go to the criminal justice system. Viva Las Vegas! You might remember the Raiders had 3 first-round picks, if I remember correctly, and the Raider fans told me that they were set up for the future. That they were made men. They had all these first-round draft picks. Well, could not have effed that up more. The crown jewel of that draft years ago was a player named Henry Ruggs. Now, Henry Ruggs did get a 10-year contract with the state of Nevada, not with the Raiders. And he's nearly 5 years in, I believe. It was November of 2021. So I guess a little less than that as far as the prison sentence. But if you don't remember the story, Henry Ruggs was driving and drinking and driving and ended up killing a 23-year-old woman and her dog while driving drunk around Vegas. and he was the Raiders' first-round pick. And so he was up for parole, and I am surprised. He was denied parole, Henry Rooks. All right, so the question, how did you react to the news of former Raider first-round pick Henry Ruggs being denied his release from jail there in Nevada? So for once, the parole board did not read the script the way everyone expected. So bravo, I'm surprised. This was the rare moment where the system did not rubber stamp the celebrity treatment. As we mentioned, Ruggs got 3 to 10 years in prison, which was an absolute sweetheart deal, right? Just, I mean, there's dudes in prison that sold drugs that are in for much longer, much longer than that, and he killed somebody. The way this had been reported in the last couple of months, you would have thought Henry Ruggs was already fitted for a new helmet and shoulder pads, and they had his nameplate on the locker ready to go for some NFL team. Well, it turns out the hype machine got ahead of reality yet again. And the sports media guys, they love a comeback story. Like, this isn't one. Not yet. Like, this is tragedy with a legal process attached to it. And I can't understand how you look at this situation and you think, well, I'm upset that he didn't get released. Like, it genuinely sounded like Ruggs, who I think's 27, might be a little older than that. I think he's 27. Like his camp thought he was going to walk out of prison and go Stranger Things and be teleported immediately to an NFL training camp. And again, if you missed the story, if you weren't paying attention, he drove 156 miles per hour drunk in his Corvette Stingray, twice the legal limit in Nevada, which is bad, and then became much worse because he plowed into a Toyota RAV4 with a young woman and her dog that were burned alive. They were alive when the accident happened, and they couldn't get out of the car, and they burned. And that's it. Game over. And that's the part people conveniently forget when they start talking about second chance for Henry Ruggs and all that, NFL future. And remember the old phrase, actions have consequences. And Ruggs, he just got a refresher course. Now, this is only temporary. And he will be eligible for parole again in August of 2027. So a little over a year from now. There's even one report that said it could happen even sooner than that with good behavior. He could appear before the board sometime in May, like a year, a little less than a year from now. All right, now, final point. To Denver, we have some coaching news other than the Shanahan story. Sean Payton has agreed to a 5-year contract extension with the team that plays pro football in Colorado, the Broncos. The Rio Martin at the airport in Denver, very happy there. I don't think Queen Roxanne is, because she's like a Tom Brady fan. I don't think she cares about the Broncos, although she does also. We're very big at the airport in Denver. A lot of fans of the show at the airport in Denver. Anyway, so get back to the point. So Sean Payton gets an extension, keeping him under contract through the 2030 season, which is actually not that far away. The deal replaces the previous contract. He already had 2 years left on his contract. Must be nice. And that aligns with the extension of George Payton, the GM there in Colorado. So he's 62, Sean Payton, and he said he's got a lot of juice left. That was the quote. That was the money quote. A lot of juice left. He enjoys coaching, et cetera, et cetera, et cetera. So the question, everyone's like, this is great, this is wonderful. Is there any risk? I'm going to play devil's advocate. Is there any risk with the Broncos extending Sean Payton 5 more years? So I'm not going to lie and say, well, this is like the worst thing in the world. No, the risk is limited. However, it's not zero. It's never zero. Like, this is mostly a low-risk, high-reward move. Sean Payton's considered one of the top 10 coaches in the NFL. Some years he's top 5, other years he's closer to 10. That's fine. Right? But it's low risk, high reward right now, because the recent results, you were a win away from the Super Bowl. You've got stability, the ownership group there, the Walmart people, the GM, Bo Nix. They're counting on him getting better and better and better. The downsides are mostly age related. Sustainability is a big problem And the also you've got flexibility down the line and all that stuff. Mentioned his age, 62. By the end of this deal, Sean Payton will be 67. You see how that works. If you get a five-year contract, you're 62. And then when it's over, you're 67. The NFL coaches generally do not, they don't exactly hit their prime when they reach Medicare age. Generally does not happen. They don't age like wine. They age like a carton of whole milk left in a rental car in the summer in St. Louis. All right, so it becomes a bit of an issue. Most coaches hit their mid-60s and start sounding like they're coaching through a Bluetooth speaker with 3% battery left. Not 2% chance like our buddy in Alabama. 3% battery left on that Bluetooth. And there's more risk, obviously, of health issues, reduced energy, declining innovation. That's the other big thing, the innovation thing, right? Because the NFL people love to brag about, they're very braggadocious about how the NFL evolves every 15 minutes. You give us 15 minutes and blah, blah, blah. So if Peyton stops innovating, and I know they've brought in a new offensive coordinator now and all that this year, who was already on the staff, but Denver's offense, if you're not innovating, you become this historical reenactment. And you don't want to be that team. And so, for better or worse, the Broncos are now married to Sean Payton, their head coach, through 2030. If the team regresses, it means higher prices at Walmart. The Walmart family will just pass that on to the consumer. So, good luck. Good luck on that. It is the Ben Maller Show. If you'd like to be part, 877-996-6369. And also on X, at Ben Maller. That's at Ben Maller if you'd like to be part. And also Lorena, FSR Tech Queen.
2: That's me.
1: And that's what I hear. And Coop-a-loop, a Bronco fan. That's a Bronco fan. And we'll take your calls, your comments, the whole thing. Well, one of the biggest names in sports, let's just say he has some explaining to do. We'll get to that, and we will do it next. However, let's see, what time? Oh, I know it's the A block. What hour is it? Let's see if we can find
3: number
1: out.
3: Number two.
1: Leprechaun guy. We hung out with him. I spent a whole weekend with Mike the Leprechaun. The Cup is taking over the U.S. It is, much to the dismay of that guy Bubba that called up the first hour. The Cup is taking over the U.S., and only DraftKings has you fully covered. 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That's not in the copy. I added that. 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

0: locked in on the Bane Maller Show as we are hanging out side by side here on this Friday. Next hour, about an hour from now, Big Ben's Lame Jokes of the Week. All the great joke writers, unpaid, underappreciated. There's a lot of funny people out there, and many of them love to write jokes for Lame Jokes of the Week. That'll be coming up an hour from now. We got a lot of jokes already, so I can't guarantee if you send a joke in now, it'll get on the air. 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
1: Everyone That's loves the donkey, and I like being the donkey.
0: Ben Maller. You can also say hello to Lorena. You can find her mostly on Instagram, although she does have an X account for some reason.
2: And that I check it every now and then.
0: I don't know your other one. I would give
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0: that
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2: Ray.
0: Who's Ray?
2: R-E-I, like it's Ray Lorena, but it's just short Ray.
0: Oh, okay. Yeah, see, because some people spell Ray R-A-Y. How about that?
2: Yeah, but that's not proper.
0: I understand. And Koopa Loop, a Bronco fan. That's a Bronco fan. And he's fired up. He's poured one out for Sean Payton. He's very excited. All right, back to it. I mentioned this last hour. I didn't pay it off. It appears it's a done deal. According to Adam Schefter, the Chicago Bears are moving to Indiana. They're moving to Indiana, which is... sounds odd if you've never been to Chicago and spent time there. It's not that far. It's just across the border there. And I've not been to the town in Indiana where they're going to build this stadium. There's a lake there. And I was talking to one of my friends from that part of the country, and they said it's an absolute S-hole. They didn't say S, though. They said a different word. And the Bears are moving there. The idea is they're going to fix this town up, and they're going to make it all nice, and they're going to have like a little Chicago Bears town. You know how Jerry Jones in the Dallas area there, he's got Jerry's World, which is like the Death Star. And so they're planning on doing that kind of thing in Chicago. But apparently $5 billion to move to Indiana. And will there be a group that says they can't be called the Chicago Bears anymore, even though the New York Jets and New York Giants play in New Jersey, and the Rams and Chargers play in the hood in Inglewood. The 49ers play in Santa Clara, and the Bills play in Orchard Park, not technically Buffalo. I know it's the suburbs and all that, but there's a lot of that. Most of these teams don't play in the city they go by the name of. So we'll see what happens. But $5 billion, what a – boy, if I'm a taxpayer in Indiana, I don't know that I want my tax dollars to go to the Chicago Bears, but that's it. Will they still be called the Chicago Bears? Should they be called the Hoosier State Bears or the Chicagoland Bears or something like that? Well, we'll see about that. We'll take your calls. 877-99 on Fox is the number. 877-996-6369 as my board gets reset. We also have a very well-known figure in sports who has some explaining to do. I was debating whether to get into this or not. It's a scandal story. I was going to do it in the monologue. I chose not to do it. Let's go to the phones, though. Let's say hello to Mike, who's deep in the heart of Texas. Mike, what's going on? You're on the Ben Maller Show on Fox. Welcome, Mike.
3: How are you, Big Ben?
0: If I was any better, I'd be a Raider, but not a Red Raider of Texas Tech, because everyone seems to hate them. Can't stand them all of a sudden.
3: And I don't know why, because they're not in the lawsuit. That's just their name is not. I mean, it is. It's attached to Brendan Sorsby, but it wasn't attached to Brendan Sorsby, you know, before the claim that he owed Cincinnati $1 million came out.
0: Yeah. Well, are you? Well, I don't know where Texas is. A rather large state. I don't know if you know this. It's kind of a big.
3: It's been Lubbock.
0: You're in Lubbock? Are you in Lubbock? Are you? I'm fascinated by this story. I haven't spent too much time talking about it. I've been reading about it and keeping up on the story. And so, for those that haven't been paying attention, this guy transferred. He was the top quarterback, from what I saw. One of those rating website thingamajigs. They said this guy Brendan Sorsby was the top player eligible in the transfer portal at quarterback, and he went to the Red Raiders, and then he had admitted to gambling, not just a little bit, like a lot, and then they went to court, and there's some people that think here that this was crooked, right? That the judges, that the people that decided this were Texas Tech people, and they have ties to Texas Tech, and so he got preferential treatment. He's technically allowed to play. And then the other part of it, which is a bunch of schools are saying that they're not going to play the Red Raiders, and they're going to bail out in those games. And now I read that Texas Tech is planning on suing any team that says they will not play them. They're just going to file a bunch of lawsuits, and that'll go through the court system. So that'll be fun, right? That'll be a good time. Yes?
3: Yeah, not so much.
0: No.
3: Okay.
0: If you're, you know, wait. No, if you're one of the attorneys and billable hours, that's a lot of fun. That's great. It's absolutely wonderful.
3: The family vacation next year.
0: No, you know, kids, grandkids go to college. The whole thing. Absolutely. So, what did you want to add to that? Did you have a hot take on that?
3: Yeah. I think it shouldn't fall so much on the university. I think it's between Sorsby and the NCAA, and I saw a commercial on TV for the NCAA talking about how they support their student athletes no matter what. But here we are fixing to try to annihilate a dude's career before it even happened.
0: Well, but hold on a second, Mike.
3: He did it to himself. Don't get me wrong, Ben.
0: Yeah. I mean, do you think there should be some punishment for that? Right, that he should be punished more than he's going to be punished. No?
3: You know, they need to evolve with the sports gambling world.
0: Well, yeah, but you know, you can't be betting on. I know he didn't play in the game he bet on. What was that, at Indiana? You know, he's at Indiana. But
3: yeah,
0: 4-8.
3: Four and eight, Indiana, yeah.
0: Yeah, you can't. There have to be rules that have to be followed, and you can't do it. I'm a talk show, so I can't take payola. I'd love to take payola. I'm not allowed to do it. I have to. Every year I get training, I can't take payola. They make it a big deal. And so, because some DJs back in the 60s and 70s were paid to play records. So here I am 50 something years later, and I got to still do training to not do the payola. Anyway, thank you, Mike. I appreciate that. There's a Mike in Texas heading out doing his thing. And let's say hello, eeny, meeny, miny, mo. Let's say hello to Stacy, who's in Dallas. Hello, Stacy. You are next. It is the Ben Maller Show. Hello, Stacy.
4: Hi, Ben. How are you?
0: If I was any better, I would be a Maverick, but not a Dallas Maverick, because, you know, they're not that not that good. Yeah.
4: Well, no, but we do have a new president of basketball operations.
0: Oh, yeah, you got the old Toronto Raptor guy.
4: Yeah. He's good.
0: All right.
4: We hope.
0: Yeah, supposedly, yeah.
4: You know, you were asking about the, you know, Texas Tech and Brendan Sorsby, and, of course, there's a lot of talk about that down here, in that, you know, that's the one rule. The one rule, you don't bet on your team, and then he did it. And it was more than once, actually. I think initially we were told he bet on them to win, and people thought, well, that's not so bad. But he also bet on them to lose. So,
0: yeah, well, and the issue is always, like, you know, he'll come back, and he'll probably stop gambling for a while, and he'll go through the therapy and all that. I don't know how much that works and whatnot, but there's always going to be that suspicion. Unfortunately, once you get tagged with that, as you know, Stacey, it's like, even if he comes back and plays another 5-6 years, goes to the NFL or something like that, anytime he has a bad game, people are going to be like, wait a minute, what's going on? Funny business.
4: I know, right? And then if he really has this mental health issue, will it help his psyche to get out on a field and hear 60,000 people booing? it's crazy. Yeah. You're putting him close to the thing, the target of his addiction, which is sports gambling. I mean, I'm not an expert, and I'm not, you know, trying to, like, crucify him, but, it doesn't really make any sense. I mean, the frustration is... Sorry.
0: Can you pretend to be an expert, Stacy, for the radio? Can you pretend to be an expert, please? Can you?
4: Oh, just, sure. No. Sure. I can.
0: Yeah. Why not?
4: So,
0: what the heck?
4: I think the frustration, did you hear this part? It's like, you know, the NCAA said he's ineligible, but then it was the court that said, well, no, it's, you know, just irreparable harm if he doesn't, so he can play. So some of the frustration is, well, are they governing or not? Like, if they have no power, what are we doing? That's what I kind of think.
0: The NCAA has been toothless for a while. For a long time, they had too much power, and now they have, like, none. And I would think, Stacey, the next couple of years, that'll be the next thing that happens. Like, the Big Ten and the SEC, some of these big-time players, they'll just do their own thing. They'll just, like, move away from the NCAA. That's been rumored for a while. I think we're heading on the fast track to that. So
4: the guy out, what is Chambliss? I can't remember his first name. I guess he'll get to play until he's 30 years old if courts keep overruling.
0: Why stop at 30? Just keep going, man. That's a great gig. You get, you know, beautiful people in college. You hang out with young people, and you don't have to go to class, play football. That's great. What a life. Man.
4: Yeah, I'm constantly around young girls.
0: Yeah, come on now. Hello. All right. Well, thank you, Stacey. Good to hear from you. Look at that, Stacey. I remember she called before, and she's back. And I know Stacey's excited. She has to go to bed because the excitement of the FIFA World Cup is now streaming live on Fox One, the official English streaming platform to catch every unforgettable moment. Fox One brings the action straight to your screen so you never miss a goal. Download Fox One and experience the FIFA World Cup live. 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That's at 9 p.m. Eastern, 6 p.m. Pacific. It's USA versus Paraguay live from SoFi Stadium in La La Land. Download Fox One and experience the game live. And we will experience the wisdom of Jed Who Fled. Hello, Jed Who Fled. Welcome.
5: Man, I tell you what, they say, Jed, what's the chances of you ever calling the beautiful game football? And I go, no way, no way, no way, no way. And not only does that get the point across, the tackiness and stupidness of the joke repels them. And they don't, because they have nothing stupider. You know what I'm saying? Dog your stupidity, because it'll bring you down to his level and just beat you with experience. That's pretty much my entire life ethos. Now, Ben, what about whenever you were 6'7", 6'8", closing in on 500 pounds? If our best athletes played soccer, would we not dominate the entire world? Think about you at your peak playing goalie. Do you even have to know which way the penalty kicker is kicking it, diving to the left or right? You probably should just blot it out.
0: Listen, I
5: stupid people to death, dude. Don't get me wrong. I'm self-aware. You're not a blob anymore, and I'm still stupid and getting dumber, so I don't think I'd be offended if I were you. You improved that, and I'm thriving. I'm like, what? I'm going down the toilet, and it's like I put on a Superman cape, and I try to adjust my angle so I'm more aerodynamic down the toilet pipe, baby. And you didn't do that.
0: You know, the one of the weirdest things I ever experienced when I got into radio,
5: that little noise,
0: covering sports, is when I covered hockey a million years ago. So long ago, Wayne Gretzky was still playing. But when I covered hockey, I always thought the goaltenders, because they had all those pads on, I thought they were fat guys, and they were like really skinny. It blew my mind. It was like, what the F?
5: I was watching the Malice at the Palace thing, and he was talking about hockey, and he was Jermaine O'Neal, who I like. Don't get me wrong. I'm glad he slipped. I wish you'd hear that guy. But he's saying hockey's got a culture. Nobody talks about that. It's been for decades. They're like, Jermaine, I was talking to the screen. Jermaine, hockey players, after they knock each other's teeth out, shake each other's hands and listen to AC/DC. They don't, you know what I'm saying? They don't do things that are not hockey, yes, things that are rap music things. And I don't know why I came out of the corner of left field with this subject. You said something about hockey. That's your fault, dude. Is the Stanley Cup playoffs going on right now or what?
0: Yeah, all right. Yeah, thank you, Jed. I appreciate that. It's a great Jed Who Fled. I understood about 10% of what he said. If he cursed, I apologize. I couldn't understand. So Phil Mickelson's got some explaining to do. He has been ejected from his local golf course there in San Diego, Lefty. Not only that, he's been accused of making unwanted contact with a female employee. So this apparently happened earlier this year. The alleged incident, this Golf Digest had this thing. It went down a few months ago, although it just started making the rounds this week. 6-time major champion. He is accused of approaching a female employee and making, quote, non-consensual and inappropriate physical contact with her. What exactly does that mean? It's like what do you think he did? Lorena, let's go to our expert, Lorena, who may or may not have been involved in these situations in the past. So what do you think happened here? It says consensual and inappropriate physical contact. And the woman went to her boss, and there was an investigation, and then Mickelson was told to vacate the premises.
2: Ooh, you know, those situations can be very touchy.
0: You think he patted the tuchus or something? I mean, we don't know. It's all speculation.
1: So consensual and inappropriate?
0: No, the way they said it was non-consensual.
1: Inappropriate.
0: Yeah, physical contact. So what?
2: Well, that has to be more than just an accidental, you walked by and accidentally grazed the bottom, you know? Like, it had to have been a...
0: You think it was a squish? Like, he squished it? Like, you think
2: yeah,
0: there might have been that, possibly?
1: A little squeeze?
0: Yeah, just
1: maybe
0: to make sure.
2: Maybe a little... Ooh.
0: That's great. Now, this they said back in February, Mickelson announced that he was stepping away from competition because of a family health matter. Is it possible that this is the family health matter?
2: Ooh.
0: Is it possible? I don't know. I mean, I'm just saying, and I guess there's no... There was one story in the Daily Mail that said... what did it say? It said he's being investigated by cops, but then the other story I read was that's not true. There's nothing there. Nobody went to the cops, and so there's no there.
2: Isn't it usually just an HR thing, though, at the end of the day?
0: Unless he really did something like not. I mean, you know, I mean, there's certain things you really can't do. But, yeah, I think, I don't know. I'm guessing it'll come out on TMZ or something like that in the next couple of days. It's a misconduct.
2: Juicy.
0: We'll see what happens. He's only got a few years. He's in his mid-50s. How many more years he can be doing that? I guess you can play golf forever, though, until you're dead. And then you can still play Weekend at Bernie's. Time now for the Insta Trivia, and it will go to football for the Insta Trivia. Blank has the most scrimmage yards per game in a single season in NFL history, minimum 5 games. Again, Blank has the most scrimmage yards per game in a single season in NFL history. That is the Insta Trivia. That and Mallard of the third degree. We'll get to it, and we will do it next. However... Look at the time. It is the B block. What hour is it?
3: Number two.
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19: 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The reputation of European players was a little soft. 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
0: That's right, Jalen Hurts. 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You don't examine it. You just move on. 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The real P1s listen every weekend. 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And we're planning on having Andre from the Commonwealth be part of the mailbag. I've not heard back from Andre, so maybe I had the wrong email address, so we're gonna have to find somebody else if we don't hear back from Andre. 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Check it out. All right, back to it. We'll pay off the Insta trivia. 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It's USA versus Paraguay live from SoFi in L.A. We're going to time shift, by the way, Maller to the third degree for ratings purposes. I'm going to time shift that for ratings. Here's the Insta trivia question. We'll go football, NFL style. Blank has the most scrimmage yards per game in a single season in NFL history, minimum of five games. All right, minimum of five games. That is the question. And what is the answer? And let's see, does anyone know the answer? I'm going to page down here. Got a lot of bogus names, which are always fun. Love the bogus names. Stevie Meatballs, Kool-Aid McKinstry, our buddy Stevie Meatballs. Who else do we have? Howie Carr and Mikey Adams from Alf the Alien Opiner. I love Mikey Adams, one of my favorite radio people. Old school radio guy in Boston, Mikey Adams. Great guy. Hosted the nighttime at WEI back in the day. I filled in for him back many years ago. Femi, going with Phil Mickelson. As his answer, who? Eek in Roseville, Minnesota says Jim Brown. Wrong. Al Bundy from Just Josh. Kurt Angle from Shane in Des Moines. And Trucker Joe says that would be Robbie the Mariner fan. Who else do we have? Paige Dan. Billy White Shoes Johnson, guessed by the Grill Sergeant. Todd Blackledge from Mediocre Kabuki. Paige Dan. Jed Who Fled from Michael in Tulsa. Sam Con Gatto from John. That's his answer. John Riggins from Johnny Q. Heath Shuler from Doc Dan. Jim Brown, guessed by Analog Al. And Colt McCoy from Elmo After Dark. Jed Who Fled is a national treasure from Elizabeth. That's a lie. Do you have an answer? Don't suck up to Jed Who Fled, Elizabeth. Do you have an answer, Lorena, please?
1: Tiki Barber.
0: That's actually a football player. That's incorrect. The correct answer is a priest. Priest Holmes. Priest Holmes of Kansas City. Priest Holmes. Priest Holmes. 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
4: When it comes to family law, a lot has changed in recent years, so assumptions can be costly. If you see or sense a change coming in your family life that could have legal implications, it's important to know where you stand. What are your rights and responsibilities? Getting good legal advice early is never a bad idea.

0: Plus the rest of that defense that they have.
1: Right.
0: Remember, that they drafted great young players on that D-line and outside backer position. They gave up one, obviously, in verse, but they have others. It would be... And that's what you look for. You know, in Philly, that's what we had. We had, of course, Reggie White, Jerome Brown, Clyde Timmons, but we had depth. We could roll in six or seven D linemen. Now, we weren't as good as the guys I mentioned, but we were good enough to be able to have a rotation system. And those are usually the best D lines that you can have, kind of a rotating system while the old lineman is playing all 70, 75 plays. D line.
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4: So here it is.
5: Brendan Sorsby, he's eligible to play. The NCAA is going to appeal that decision, and we'll see how this whole thing plays out. But I find it hard to believe that nobody within Texas Tech, whether it's the AD, the head coach, like nobody within the program has pulled anybody else aside and been like, hey, man, this is an awful look. Like the Big 12 had this spirited conference call yesterday to discuss all this. It feels like Texas Tech and everybody else, it doesn't matter the conference you're in, the involvement you have within college football or college sports, looks at this and goes, this is a really terrible look for the program. Why would they go this hard in the paint, so to speak, to defend him unless they were like, we've got to pay him the $5 million regardless, so let's at least get him to play and get him on the field.
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11: 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Carolina, 4-2 winners in game 5. They take a 3-2 series lead. And we will talk to you in Sin City. 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
10: 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That Game 6 will be on Sunday. At the FIFA World Cup, out of Group A, South Korea took the lead in the 80th minute and held on to defeat Czechia 2-1. Mexico defeated South Africa 2-0. The USA will take on Paraguay on Friday at 9 Eastern, and you can catch all the action on Fox TV. In baseball, the Dodgers took down the Pirates 8-6. Shohei Ohtani hit his 13th home run of the season, but left in the 7th inning due to left knee inflammation. I'm Monsi Bolaños.
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19: You get a break. You get a break. You get a break. You get a break. Welcome in the beginning of another hour of the Ben Maller Show. We are in the air everywhere. Hobnobbers as we embrace the chill coast to coast, border to border, and beyond on the vast and mischievously powerful microphone.

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0: 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And speaking of that World Cup, don't miss Team USA. USA, USA. First game of the group stage, which I'm told is kind of important. That'll be later today, 9 p.m. Eastern. And that's 6 p.m. on the West Coast there in the Pacific time zone on Fox. It's USA versus Paraguay live from SoFi Stadium in La Land, and then Blind Dan, of all people. I said, what? Blind Dan? I didn't know you could email. You're Blind Dan from St. Louis. And he reached out. And then Andrew, who's also blind. All of our listeners are blind. Andrew in Bakersfield, well, the callers are blind. They both teamed up. They said, Ben, some people don't know how they can find the game. And I said, you know what they need? The excitement of the FIFA World Cup is now streaming live. We'll do it live. Streaming live on Fox One. The official English streaming platform to catch every unforgettable moment. Fox One brings the action straight to your screen so you never miss a goal. Download Fox One and experience the FIFA World Cup live. I know that Rob in the 3-2-1
1: do it live
0: is like, yes, I need to experience the FIFA World Cup live. It's a great way to watch Team USA's first game of the group stage. Again, later today, at 9 p.m. Eastern, 6 p.m. Pacific. It's USA versus Paraguay live from SoFi in Los Angeles. It's actually in Inglewood. Download Fox One and experience the game live. And we'll get back to the commercials in a little bit. Boy, I wish we had more right now, but apparently we don't. And coming up later on, we'll have Maller to the third degree. That'll be exciting. Yeah, time shifted for ratings purposes. Maller to the third degree, time shifted. Okay. Now, we are going to attempt something that has never been done before. Well, I shouldn't say that. I did this last World Cup. So it's, I guess, every 4 years or so I do this. And we're going to see how this goes. We're beta testing this. We're beta testing this. So our lead this hour is from the aforementioned World Cup. That's right. Lickety-split. So this is not a test. We'd like to alert all the affiliates. This is not a test. We're actually doing this. So the story that I thought was the most interesting, And maybe I'm the only one that believes this as we begin the World Cup, and actually begin on Thursday. So Mauricio Pochettino, I am told that is the head coach of the U.S. men's national team, and he has thrown a haymaker at the FIFA-mandated World Cup hydration break rule that is now a thing at this event. He argued that the stoppages are unnecessary when conditions are not extreme. And the World Cup has introduced a kind of a different rhythm, if you will, before teams have even settled into the tournament. And so they're all worried about player safety. Out of an abundance of caution, Remember that from the pandemic? You could literally do anything you want in the world if you say, out of an abundance of caution, any ridiculous Fugazi rule you can put in there as long as you say, out of an abundance of caution. So they're really worried about player welfare and the logic. How can you disagree with the logic? The forced pause, according to this coach of Team USA, Pochettino, the forced pause in each half changes the way the match kind of plays out, right? The way it breathes. So that is a good jumping off point. It's very similar to taking into other sports, like in baseball, they added the pitch clock, which fundamentally changed the game, the ghost runner, there's a lot of dumb stuff that Manfred put in there. Well, in soccer, everyone's bitching about this pause, this mandatory hydration break. So let us discuss the question, are you buying or selling the USA men's soccer coach Mauricio Pochettino complaining about mandatory World Cup hydration break? So I've got NASCAR, Sunkist, and PSYOP. And we will combine all of these things together. And we are in the eye of the storm. The eye of the storm. So, first of all, as you may or may not know, we are what's known as casuals when it comes to the sport of soccer. We're not hardos. We don't obsess over soccer. Like everyone else, we wrap ourselves in the flag every 4 years when the World Cup comes around. There's a little extra razzmatazz this year, being that it's in North America. However, on this one, the comments by Mauricio Pochettino, the guy that coaches the USA team, I am guzzling the red, white, and blue Kool-Aid on this grievance. And let's be very clear. Pochettino is not anti-water or anti-safety. He's all about common sense. He's against nonsense. And the problem, and I saw an interview. I was on one of those dopey websites somewhere. I saw this online. I wasn't on social media. I was on a website. And they wrote this whole big thing. The problem is the rigid nature. Like there's no wiggle room, apparently, on this, that the people over at FIFA, mandatory hydration breaks. And, I played AYSO when I was a kid. I played soccer. And, didn't like it because all you did was run around. You didn't score that much. But I played it as a kid. And it's a fluid sport, right? And they are stopping matches when the weather does not demand it. Like, for example, the game tonight in SoCal at 6 o'clock, it's likely going to be in the mid-70s, if that hot, in Inglewood, where they're playing the game. And so it's going to be fine. It's perfect conditions. Like, that's, you don't need a hydration break. So why does every safety measure conveniently create new ad slots? I wonder why. So they're not protecting players. They're not worried about the electrolytes the players are getting, people at FIFA. They're protecting the stream, as in the revenue stream. Hello! FIFA has essentially engineered a clever way to squeeze those lucrative ad dollars on the broadcast, because this has always been the complaint, and I've been in a world where I know some people who do TV. I did a TV show for a couple years, not anymore. But the thing about the TV world in soccer, the reason that it didn't really get a lot of traction on TV is because they can't put enough commercials in. There's not enough pauses. So this is a way for them to make a little extra money, and it's masquerading as player welfare, which is bullshoy. Think of this like NASCAR-sponsored pit stops, if you will. Right? You know, in NASCAR, you get the pit stop. Oh, they're going to go to pit row. FIFA calls it crucial hydration. And if you smell with your nose, you can smell that that's not good. That's rotting. That's moldy. That's moldy. And obviously the TV people are very excited. That's prime inventory. It's a beautifully cynical puzzle. And I love cynical. And so the coach here, again, the guy from Team USA, Pochettino, he's completely right in my analysis here to call out the charade. You should never have a rule with no wiggle room. Like, common sense should apply here, and it's not. And the reason it's not, he's calling out these charades because they're sacrificing the natural flow of the What do you people call soccer? The beautiful game? Yeah, you call is that? I think you call it that, right? And so you have mandatory, not hydration breaks, commercial breaks. Like they're not playing in Death Valley; they're playing in Inglewood, which is much different. Right? And FIFA could sell. I'm telling you, if they could sell oxygen to people at FIFA, we would have mandatory breathing pauses so they could sell you more oxygen. Secondly. Wait, there's more. Believe it or not, more from the World Cup. So this story has been bouncing around, and this involves you and I. And it's the people at FIFA getting roasted for these high-priced tickets. Like the whole strategy. Let me explain. I'm not explaining this well. So the people at FIFA have been accused of holding back tickets to artificially create scarcity on the ticket market. They launched their own resale platform with a 15% fee for both the people buying tickets and the people selling the tickets, which means if my Mahler math is correct, they're making 30% on every ticket sale because they're taking 15% from the seller, 15% from the buyer. That works out to 30%. And now, as a result of this brilliant strategy that some bozo came up with in a boardroom somewhere, they're still... I saw the number. I think there's 180,000 tickets available for purchase for the World Cup. It's already started. Hello? 180,000 tickets have not been sold yet for the World Cup. So the question, why are we pretending that this FIFA price gouging is some kind of surprise? That's what it is. Call it what it is. And they do the old duck test. If it walks like a duck, it makes noises like it. It's a duck. Of course, we are not surprised. We are not surprised. However, it seems like many of the media elites out there seem absolutely gobsmacked and thunderstruck that this could happen. And, you know, it's artificial scarcity. It is not a glitch. It is not a problem with the whatchamacallit. It is the system that they came up with. They created the FOMO and figured, hey, people will pay top dollar because the fear of missing out. It's like once in a lifetime type situation. If you're in North America, you know, these things don't come that often. And so they're like, okay, so FOMO will limit the amount of tickets and then we'll sell the antidote at a markup because of the FOMO. And honestly, FIFA's been FIFA-ing, if that's the right way to say it, since before they even existed. Like the math on this is just great. Again, 15% fee for the buyer of the ticket, 15% fee for the seller. That is a classic shakedown, is it not? Am I wrong on that? That seems like a shakedown. And FIFA created scarcity the way Universal Studios in Hollywood create superheroes, out of thin air. Just out of thin air, they held back tickets like they were releasing a limited sneaker drop. And at the very end of this, and we're not even at the end, but at this point in the story, FIFA, they didn't sell enough tickets. They thought they could pull this off. They squeezed the fans like Sunkist. You know how they squeeze the oranges to get that nice juice? So that's what they did. And they want you to think that this is like a victimless crime, except... anyone that bought a ticket and overpaid for the ticket, you're like, well, wait a minute. What did I do? Get zooks. All right. Final thought from 30,000 feet in the sky. So the soccer hustle is obviously not over. They have a ton of tickets they still have to sell. So let's look up the Thomas Guide map on how this is going to play out. The question, where is this FIFA ticketing skullduggery headed? And I'll tell you where. It's headed to a courtroom near you. FIFA, as we said, they did not sell the tickets they thought they were going to be able to sell. And they didn't just sell the tickets. It's this whole thing feels like a CIA-style psyop. It's like a psychological experiment of scarcity, and they're not alone. Now, I'm ripping FIFA. This goes on in a lot of the major sports operations. It's called dynamic pricing, which is a way to F over the customer. And we call it, let's see how much we can shake out of the rubes. That's what we call it. And you don't get to hide inventory and call it a phased release. That's called deception. And so this is not, again, it's not a misunderstanding. The fans, that bought tickets, the soccer hardcore people, if you ended up paying top dollar for this, you got missile, right? That's what happened, right? You got missile, and that's just the way it is. Pressured, manipulated, whatever you want to say. It's a multinational corporation, FIFA, and you know, testing how far they can push the. And this is really about screwing over Americans, right? It's, you know, and our friends in Canada. I don't think about Mexico as much, but from what I've read, FIFA's defense is essentially, as I understand it, we didn't mislead customers. We just didn't tell them everything, which I believe is still a lie, right? A lie by omission is still a lie. And it's like, don't urinate on my leg and tell me that that's market-driven pricing. So FIFA wanted dynamic pricing, and they're about to get dynamic subpoenas. Multiple states, attorney generals, places like Jersey, California, New York, and other places are already pressing FIFA, and this is going to end up in a courtroom. You're apparently not able to run a global ticket scam and then act shocked when some attorney generals are like, hey, we have a nice invitation to come to our little speakeasy. It's called the courtroom, and we can figure out this little cat and mouse game that you've been playing. It is the Ben Maller Show as we are getting the party started. And what better way to continue the party? And we have Koopa Loop. Let's get to the big third degree. Time shifted for ratings purposes. How about that?
1: To the third degree. This is when Big Ben gets grilled.
0: Koop Da Loop.
2: Ben, the Seattle Seahawks are not favored to win the Super Bowl. They're not even favored to win their own division.
0: Are you trying to upset Nostradamus? Is that what you're trying to do?
2: Look, I'm just stating the facts.
0: That's right. That's a fact, Nostradamus. Put that in your little pipe and smoke it, Nostradamus, with Bigfoot.
2: There are actually three teams that have better odds to win the Super Bowl than the Seattle Seahawks.
0: You know why? Sam Darnold. That's why.
2: Well, Seahawks defensive lineman Leonard Williams said, I think I'd be lying if there wasn't a little extra motivation from hearing that type of stuff. So there's extra chips on their shoulder. Ben, do you think this disrespect by the odds makers is actually a good thing for Seattle?
0: No, it doesn't matter because they're not as good as they were last year. The roster's not as good. They also, Koopaloop, have the winner's curse, the championship hangover. And they're not going to be able to get it done. Sam Darnold's going to revert into Sam Darnold. The defense won't be as good. And more importantly, they're not going to get an extra 2 points from the referees like they did against the Rams in Seattle with that Fugazi two-point play, which the play was over, and they just went back and gave Seattle 2 points. And I crunched the numbers. Seattle's going to need a whole touchdown. Now, they forget 2 points. In order for them to get back to the Super Bowl, they're going to need a full touchdown. Next!
2: According to recent reports, the Chicago Bulls have narrowed down their head coaching search to 4 finalists. They are Micah Norry, the assistant head coach for the Timberwolves, Tiago Splitter, Ryan Schmidt, another assistant head coach with the Hawks, and Wes Unseld Jr. Ben, if you were Chicago's Bulls fan, would you be excited about any of these names?
0: Hell no! At least Unseld, I've heard of his, you know, I heard his dad, obviously, back in the day. I like that guy, Norry. Didn't he fill in for Minnesota a couple years ago in the playoffs? Remember their coach? He had a bad back or something.
2: Is that George's son? George Norrie?
0: George Norrie, that's right. Yes, he talks about chemtrails in the huddle when he's coaching the team. I never heard of any of those people, but I'll go with that guy. Because I remember he gave us a good soundbite when he filled in as the Timberwolves coach a couple years ago. So I'll go with Norrie. All right, next!
2: All right, Ben, we have conflicting reports about what LeBron James wants to do. We have one guy saying that he actually prefers to stay with the Lakers because his family has settled down in Los Angeles. And then we have another guy saying that he has curiosity about playing with Steph Curry. Which way would you lean, Ben?
0: I believe he's going to Cleveland. He'll end up.
2: You're still on the Cleveland?
0: That's the Disney story. LeBron's all about making movies and all that. So the storybook is you go back to the Cavs, you win a championship again, fade to black. That's it. Game over. So I'm going with Cleveland. There was a rumor that the Warriors are going to get Kawhi Leonard and LeBron James. Do they? Why? They want to make sure the doctors are busy? Like, what are you doing? Anyway, I don't know. How do we do, Koopaloop?
2: You pass this edition.
0: There it is. That's a winner. All right, time now for the Maller Riddle of the Day. The Maller Riddle of the Day. This is the hour of the World Cup here. And here's the Maller Riddle of the Day with Lane Jokes coming up later in the hour. So a World Cup reporter went viral after walking out in the middle of live TV, a live TV broadcast, to blank. Again, a World Cup, keep it clean, kids. It's a family show. A lot of kids listen here at this time. No, they don't. A World Cup reporter went viral after walking out in the middle of live television on a broadcast to blank. That is the Maller Riddle of the Day. The answer, we'll get to it, and we will do it next. However, it is the A Block. A Blockity Block. What hour is it? Let's see if we can find out right now. Here we go. Here we
3: Number
0: go.
3: Number three.
0: The Cup, as you know, this hour is taking over the U.S., and only DraftKings has you fully covered. 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

0: Bill Miller and you, and it's the Ben Maller Show. We are together all night under the cover of darkness. And you can be part of the show at 877-99 on Fox, the hour of the World Cup. So far, so good. Nobody got injured. Nobody's been hurt so far. We'll keep it going. And if you want to chime in on the X machine, that's at Ben Maller. I saw the people at FIFA humiliated as the match between South Korea and Czechia, or whatever it's called, they had tons of empty seats. Tons of empty seats. So, that's what happens. They miscalculated the market. You can say hello to Lorena, FSR Tech Queen.
1: Hi, Bill.
0: Don't talk to me. And Koobaloop, a Bronco fan. That's a Bronco fan. Your comments can and will be used against you in the court of sports radio. So please, please act accordingly. All right, back to it we go, and we'll get back to the calls. Also, lame jokes of the hour. Lame jokes this hour. In about 10 minutes or so, we'll have that. We look forward to the lame jokes of the week, and we did have the first ever World Cup pick'em with the hopper. And the hopper. Hop on, hop off, the hopper. Kathy in Madison wants to answer the riddle of the day. If you just turned on the magic audio box, a World Cup reporter went viral after walking out in the middle of live TV on a broadcast to blank. What did they do? Let's see. Does anyone know? We go to the great unwashed. Femi says to go smoke a cig. All right. To flirt. That's from Eileen in San Francisco. To hold a sign up saying boycott the World Cup hosted by USA, USA, USA. That's Kathy in Madison. To drop a heater from the Sawman in Mississippi. To go to Yosemite like the kids from 90210 did. This is a very important episode for Ferg Dog, who watched that episode today, and he's mentioned it now twice during the show. Alf, the alien opiner, says to go powder their nose. Yes, they're doing a little powdered sugar. Courtesy Flusher says, a left to punch blind Scott in the mouth. Eat a bologna sandwich from Rob. Can we do a wellness check on Rob, the goat man, in Des Moines? I don't think he ripped Robbie the Mariner fan. Everything okay? Let's see. To look at the mountains from King Rory. What else do we have? He left to pay the parking meter from Donkey Sausage. That's his answer. Feed his dogs from Eek in Roseville, Minnesota. Go drink some gasoline from Scrooge. Wow. He's in the younger demo. He's getting older by the day. To walk like an Egyptian, guessed by JT the Wingman outside Knoxville, Tennessee. Elmo after dark. Everyone loves Elmo unless they want to kill Elmo. D is for dancing dangerously. What else do we have? Page down. Let's see here. Trucker Joe said something about the alphabet. I don't want to get a call, Trucker Joe. It's Friday. I want to make sure my bosses don't call me, so I'm probably not going to read that whole thing. What else do we have? Page Dan left the broadcast to go twerk from Douglas in Mississippi. Fat Daddy says he left live TV to cut his toenails. He had a hangnail. That's what he said. Our buddy Timmy from Busco, Indiana. Timmy, you going to become a Bears fan now? No? Okay. He walked out to get a mandatory hydration break.
2: Timmy!
0: That's from Tim, or Timmy, rather, in Busco, Indiana. And Lorena, a World Cup reporter, has gone viral for walking out in the middle of live TV, a live broadcast, to blank.
1: Check for better service.
0: Is that correct? Let's see here. Is that correct? No. Turns out an Argentinian journalist abandoned his post in front of the microphone in order to get a photo with Shakira. Yeah. How about that? The pop icon. The Colombian pop icon.
1: Too, yeah.
0: Is that... Would you walk away from live TV to shake hips with Shakira?
1: Yes, 100%.
0: That's worth it, right? That's worth it.
1: You can get Shakira. Another job if you need to.
0: Yeah, exactly. Shakira, and how many times you have a chance to be around Shakira? Come on.
1: Never.
0: was at the a game in Mexico City before the opening match, and I guess she was there to perform. I did not see any of this, but she was out there doing her thing, and this guy saw and said, wait a minute, I got to get a nice photo. So better photo, that guy with Shakira or Ernie Johnson with Taylor Swift the other night at Madison Square Garden. I'm going to go Ernie Johnson with Taylor Swift. Not that I wouldn't want a photo with Shakira either, but, you know. Let's go to the phones. Let's say hello to Andrew in Bakersfield, California. Hello, Andrew. Welcome.
2: Hey, Ben. I bought a hybrid this month.
0: Congratulations.
2: Thank you. It's green. And, but...
0: Aren't you, I thought you were. I thought you were blind.
2: That's correct.
0: Yeah.
2: I normally get the sativa model, but this month I went with the hybrid. So,
0: all right. The lame jokes are actually in about 10 minutes, not now.
2: So, you said you played AYSO soccer, and correction, I did not play baseball in high school, but I did grow up playing soccer. But I have this thought, Ben, okay? You know, pot is legal in Amsterdam, right? So my question is, in how many countries around the world is pot legal? Because in the United States, and is it legal in Canada? Is it legal in Mexico? Because in the United States, many places, it is, right?
0: Andrew, I feel like they have this machine for this. It's called Google or AI or something. Like, you can have all those answers. Like, what are you doing here? Like, you're wasting our time, Andrew. It's a bad job by you.
2: Okay, but so they come to imagine, because Steve Covino and Davis were talking about foreigners coming to America, visitors, people, and talking about Taco Bell and loving it and all that stuff. I thought to myself, how awesome would it be to go to California and, pot's legal. But,
0: yes, yeah. I'm sure all the tourists from Iran are very excited in Iraq. they're very happy that they can have some weed when they come to L.A. Okay, thank you, Andrew. Andrew's really going for that worst call of the year, isn't he? He's really trying to settle in on that. He's got some tough competition with Dorco and Poppy in San Diego.
3: Oh, he doesn't even touch Dorco.
0: Dorco's next level. He's serious, though. He sent me, I haven't looked at it. I have a bunch of email I got to get to, but he sent me something about... He came up with a logo for the Malapalooza. He wants to make some like hats and shirts and stuff like that. So he's apparently going to do it. Isn't the shipping from Hawaii going to be too much, though? I guess you could do it remotely or whatever from the States. Let's go to Izzy. Let's get Izzy with it. Hello, Izzy. Welcome in L.A. What's up, Izzy?
4: Hey, how you doing, Ben? Love your show, man. First-time caller. Wanted to say, I feel like you're my brother from another mother, even though I'm Mexican, maybe you're white.
0: Oh, we're all human beings in this world, Izzy. We're all related. Right? We all have the same crap we got to deal with, right? We got to get through life, pay bills, all that stuff.
4: Yes. Just wanted to chime in on the World Cup ticket prices. Man, just wanted to say I had to skip my child support payment for this month. Just to go to one of the games, man.
0: The kid will understand when they're older. You know, Pops had to go see a soccer game. Come on, man. What's wrong with you? You don't need diapers. What's? Come on, please.
4: Yeah. So, yeah, that's all I wanted to say, brother, man. You know, you guys have a good night, man.
0: Thank you, Izzy. The great Izzy making his debut. And if he becomes a regular... Get Izzy with it. That'll be the name, right? Does anyone disagree? That's a good name? Get Izzy with it?
1: I think that's a great name.
0: It's a great name. We'll get Izzy with it. He's got thank you. No one's ever done that before.
1: Getting Izzy with it. Na-na-na-na-na-na-na.
0: Yeah. Let's go to Poppy in San Diego. Speak of the caller, and he shall appear. Hello, Poppy in San Diego.
5: Hello, Ben Maller. I'm going to talk about the World Cup, and we're going to say people want to hear the World Cup pick, Poppy's pick. So, we're going to get onto it.
0: You know what I love, Poppy, is you have called this show for many, many years, and we have consistently told you nobody wants to hear the picks, and you're still doing it. You are so stubborn. You're the most stubborn man I've ever met, and I love that about you.
5: Oh, thanks. Well, people do want to hear about the World Cup. You're talking about the World Cup, so your big boss every once in a while. So let's go on to the World Cup.
0: All right. I'm going to set a clock here. I'm going to have a poppy timer. Let me go around the room here. Lorena, hold on a sec. Cool your jets. Lorena, okay. How long should I allow Poppy to pollute the airwaves of Fox Sports Radio? Very powerful platform. How long should I give him? Should I give him like a minute, 30 seconds, 2 minutes?
1: I was thinking 37 seconds.
0: 37. Coop, do you agree or disagree? Should I give him more or less 37 seconds, Lorena says?
3: Oh, geez. That's like absolute
5: max. I disagree. Disagree.
0: What's that? What are you saying, Poppy? What?
5: You were asking Coop. I thought you were asking me.
0: Well, no, you would say 37 minutes is what you would say.
5: No, I say, I'll say like at least 2 minutes because people want to hear the recap.
0: No, God, no. That's, 2 minutes, I'll quit. I'll walk out. I'm done. That's it. This is the last show. 2 minutes, I'm done. You know what? I like you. I'm going to give you 39 seconds. How about that? 39 seconds. Okay, I'll give you, don't question me. I'll take those seconds. All right, 39 seconds. I'm gonna say 3, 2, 1. You're on your way. That's it. We're gonna blow you up after 30.
5: Can I get a request though, bro? If you're gonna do that, can World Cup vibes? Can she put the Shakira music, the one that she sang in Mexico City? World Cup vibes, you know? Ole, ole, ole. Come on.
3: That's gonna cut into your time.
0: Yeah, it's gonna.
5: All right, never mind.
0: We're down to 38 seconds now. 38 seconds. Because you didn't listen to me. 38 seconds. We gave him an extra second. You're 3, 2, 1. You're on your way and go.
5: Tomorrow the World Cup, a good game. It's gonna be in SoFi, guys. We got Team USA Paraguay. We're gonna go with USA. We're gonna take USA Canada and the Evening Money on Saturday game. There's a couple games on there, but we're gonna go on the revenge game. A revenge game.
0: 20 seconds. 20 seconds.
5: Brazil on the other World Cup, they lost to Morocco. We're gonna go with Brazil on the Saturday game. Brazil's gonna win. And on Sunday game,
0: 10 seconds. 10 seconds.
5: We're gonna go with Holland beating Japan. Holland, watch out with the Netherlands team. Holland, I really love them and how they're gonna play. But the best play, number one, is
0: all right. Time's up. Time's up. Time's up. Time's up. Time's up.
5: Oh man, that was
0: Poppy. You could have done that in 10 seconds. Just say I like the USA. I like just name the teams you like. That's it.
5: Yeah. Oh, okay. I gotta say I like USA.
0: Okay. Thank you. We've got Big Ben's lame jokes of the week. We'll get to that, and we will do it. There's Poppy. We'll do it next. However, it is the B Block. What hour is it? 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
22: 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Let's all, if we can, get into Jalen Brunson's head. Yes, he's huge on basketball IQ.
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19: Yes.
22: Okay, right here.
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22: And if I hit this shot over Wemby to win this game, the king of all of New York for life. 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
19: going
22: way.
19: Through the calculations of, hey, 5.6 seconds ago, if I shoot it now, OG will have a chance to tip
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19: Yes.
22: He was absolutely going full Damian Lillard, and if that shot goes in,
19: yep.
22: Oh my God, the legend increases by a million.
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1: Lame week who? 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
0: That it is our buddy Weed Man there in Florida, Billy. Hello,
3: yeah,
0: Billy.
3: Made me laugh, man. I love you.
0: All right, Billy. 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
0: 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You'll be watching, right, Weed Man? Right?
3: Absolutely.
0: Yeah, it's USA. 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USA versus Paraguay live from SoFi in L.A. 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All right, we ready for some jokes, Weed Man?
3: Yeah, make me laugh.
0: All right, these are actual jokes by actual listeners, care of benmallershow@gmail.com. Who is Weed Man's favorite basketball player?
3: Who?
0: Victor Weed Manyama is your favorite there. That's Brendan from Boston. Did you hear Weed Man and Lisa are the VIP guests for Taylor Swift's Madison Square Garden wedding?
4: Wow, I would love that. I would love that.
0: I bet you would. Lisa's online. Well, apparently Weed Man says it'll be one of the high points of his life. That's Tom in Indiana. All right. Did you hear that Weed Man Hippie got arrested for apparently fooling around on a plane? How about that, Weed
3: Man? Wow, really?
0: Yeah, yeah. He was arrested for hijacking, I guess, is the term there. That's George in Uvalde, Texas. He's a teacher. When's the last time you were on a plane, Weed Man?
3: Oh, years ago, long time ago.
0: Like in the 2000s or before 2000s?
3: Yeah, I was thinking the 2000s.
0: Okay.
3: Early 2000s.
0: I got you. What did Weed Man yell when he saw the video of Ben Stiller ignoring a homeless guy outside the garden?
3: What?
0: Ben, I hate you! That's from Eric in Kansas. John, be ready, Weed Man. John from Youngstown, Ohio says, what is the greatest lame joke of all time?
3: What?
0: Weed Man looking in the mirror. What does Weed Man exemplify? What does Weed Man exemplify?
3: What?
0: Everything that is currently wrong in society. That's John in Youngstown, Ohio. That's not nice. And how ugly is Weed Man?
3: How ugly?
0: He's so ugly, he trick or treats through the phone. Is what he does through the phone. There you go. All right. I think that's all we have time for. All right. Thank you, Weed Man. Lisa. 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
1: 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He's going to sit out 2 games. I still think the Big 12, like, you have to govern your own conference here. Because now you got schools around the country saying they will not schedule a game with Texas Tech in any sport. Yes, he has a problem. But I can't sit here and say, yeah. And the judge said, look, it'd be irreparable harm if he couldn't play football. How about you just get him help and he doesn't play football? Like, that would be where I would start. Now, you can say, oh, he's been to rehab. Okay, addiction is every day. He's not fixed. That's the crazy part of this. If you're going to treat it like it's an addiction and you're going to be serious about this, then be serious about this. Throwing 3 touchdown passes is not going to fix Brendan Sorsby.
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9: The Carolina Hurricanes are 1 win away from their first Stanley Cup since 2006 after defeating the Golden Knights 4-2 in Game 5. Canes captain Jordan Staal scored his 6th goal of the Stanley Cup final. Game 6 will be on Sunday. At the FIFA World Cup, out of Group A, South Korea took the lead in the 80th minute and held on to defeat Czechia 2-1, while Mexico shut out South Africa 2-0. But USA will be taking on Paraguay on Friday at 9 Eastern, and you can catch all the action on Fox TV. In baseball, the Dodgers took down the Pirates 8-6. Shohei Ohtani hit his 13th home run of the season, but left the game in the 7th inning due to left knee inflammation. Manager Dave Roberts said that his level of concern with Ohtani is not high and that he could return to the lineup on Friday against the Chicago White Sox. And in the NFL, the Panthers and wide receiver Jalen Coker agreed to terms on a 3-year extension. I'm Monty Bolaños.
10: Ladies and gentlemen, welcome to
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The doctor to the stars. Well, it turns out the doctor of the stars getting called to the carpet. What is this about? Welcome in the beginning of another hour of the Ben Maller Show. We are in the air everywhere. Teammates, as we see faster results, we do. We do. Coast to coast, border to border, and beyond on the vast and whimsically powerful microphones of FSR emanating live from the DAP as we dap it up. Guaranteed human from the world famous Fox Sports Radio studios where Benito, the long suffering Cowboy fan, and Lance, the lawyer, wants you to know. 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I said, listen, first of all, know the name, okay, dummy. 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

0: 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And speaking of the World Cup, don't miss Team USA's first game of the group stage. That'll be taking place later today at 9 p.m. Eastern, 6 p.m. Pacific on Fox. You better watch. It's USA versus Paraguay live from SoFi Stadium in Los Angeles. And then Avelino, who's out making sure the bridges still are functional there in Boston, and our buddy the Cape Cod Paperboy, they reached out and they said, Ben, some people don't know where to find those games. I said, are you serious? People don't know where to watch these World Cup games. Bad job by them. And so I'll let you know, because those guys recommended it. So did Matt Kay from near Worcester. The excitement of the FIFA World Cup is now streaming live. We'll do it live on Fox One, the official English streaming platform, to catch every unforgettable moment.
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0: 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Fox One brings the action straight to your screen, so you never miss a goal. Everyone's talking about this thing. You got to watch these games. Got to listen to the games. The whole thing. Download Fox One and experience the FIFA World Cup live. It's a great way to watch Team USA's first game of the group stage. That'll be, again, later today. Later today. You got to keep repeating yourself so it gets in your brain. Later today, 9 p.m. Eastern, 6 p.m. Pacific, USA versus Paraguay, live from SoFi Stadium in L.A. Download Fox One, and experience the game live. We now pause, and we'll get back to the live reads in a few. I'm told we have a Mallor monologue to do, and so that we will do. And this is quite the story that we need to talk about here. So the lead this hour from the scandal department. A story popped up while people were paying attention to these other sporting events, the Stanley Cup final, where the Carolina Hurricanes are a win away from winning the Stanley Cup and honoring the legacy of the Hartford Whalers back in the day. The NBA Finals and all that, and all these events, the World Cup. Well, Major League Baseball, they have some protection from these other events. The investigators of Major League Baseball are planning to question Dr. Neil Eletrosh. Now, you might not know who that is unless you're really involved in the weeds of professional sports. But this guy, when I was doing stuff with the Dodgers years ago, there was a guy named Dr. Frank Job who came up with the Tommy John surgery. And then he got too old. He passed away a couple of years, actually many years ago. And he was replaced by Dr. Neil Eletrosh. This is like the top guy. He's the top surgeon in all of sports these days. And the reason this is a thing is because he was involved with Conor McGregor, Dr. Eletrosh, and McGregor used a PED, used some steroids, according to this story I was reading. I think it was in The Athletic, during his recovery from that big leg injury a while back. So if you didn't see this, perhaps not. The reason this is a thing here, Dr. Eletrosh, the sports doctor to the stars, is the most prominent orthopedic surgeon. And he's the one that oversaw the operation on Conor McGregor. He then referred McGregor to another doctor, a bone healing specialist, who prescribed the PEDs. Now, Eletrosh reportedly wrote a letter supporting McGregor's application for therapeutic use exemption, a TUE, which would have allowed medical use of otherwise prohibited steroids, illegal drugs without penalty. Now, the reason, just to continue to put the bow on this, the anti-doping people, we'll have to check with the late night drug tester, who's one of our fans, the anti-doping officials viewed this as an attempt to exploit a loophole. So that's the deal. Now Major League Baseball is involved. They're investigating. Investigators are involved in this. So that is a good jumping off point. Let us discuss the question. Is Major League Baseball investigating the very famous orthopedic surgeon, Dr. Neil Eletrosh, over Conor McGregor's alleged PED use a big deal, it's a little deal, or no deal? So we'll talk about this. I've got Haribo, 1980 sitcom, and Bookworm. And we'll combine all of these things together, and we're going to assault your ear and your mouth and your stomach, because we're going to have the gabagool and the baba ganoush, and we're going to enjoy all of that. So to lead off, though, on our scorecard, the question was this very well-known orthopedic surgeon, Dr. Neil Eletrosh, being investigated by Major League Baseball, big deal, little deal, or no deal. On our Maller scorecard, it's a little deal, masquerading as a ginormous, ginormous story. It should be a big deal. It's not. And the reason it's not, I'll tell you why. Because Major League Baseball treats the probes into performance-enhancing drugs like optional homework. The investigative arm of Major League Baseball is comically bad. Let's not forget, years ago, Major League Baseball opened an investigation. There were a number of teams in baseball complaining that there was this team in Houston that was cheating. They were using contraband to cheat in games, stealing signs. And so teams complained. Major League Baseball said, don't worry about it. We're going to investigate this. We're going to get to the bottom of it. So they opened an investigation into the ass 1,000, 2,000 hold. So they started investigating them. They had a full investigation, said nothing to see here. Everything's good. No cheating in Houston. That's Major League Baseball's investigation. It was only after a whistleblower said, here's how they did it, and here's everything they did, and then baseball had to say, uh-oh, who goofed? I've got to know. Now, back to the point at hand. The reality of this investigation into the top surgeon in sports, the Major League Baseball investigative arm, they have as sharp a teeth. Their teeth are about as sharp as biting into a Haribo gummy bear. All right? They're gummy bears. They have no subpoena power, no leverage. They're not law enforcement. There's no real mechanism that baseball has to challenge a surgeon whose client list reads like a Hall of Fame ballot. That's the thing. Like, Dr. Eletrosh is the orthopedic pope. He's the go-to guy. He has treated the biggest names in sports. And do they want to open up that can of worms? We're talking about Tom Brady, who was able to defy aging into his mid-40s. So you start connecting the dots on this. You say, well, Dr. Eletrosh, and this is going on. What's going on? Brady went to him. Shohei Ohtani has had him as a doctor, a surgeon. In fact, of the last 29 Cy Young winners and MVPs, this guy has had 18 of them as clients. 18 of the last 29. So you think baseball is going to be excommunicating this guy? Come on. Come on now. The investigation is basically asking, it's like asking the valet if he stole the car. Did you do it? No, I didn't do it. Okay, case closed. We're good. Bye-bye. The surgeon to the stars, he'll say, didn't do it. Had nothing to do with it. I got plausible deniability. And Major League Baseball's Keystone Cops will say, perfect. That's all we needed. We're good. And I'm telling you, baseball's not going to dig. If something happens, it's going to involve the feds. They have to get involved in this. Everyone's going to look the other way. These guys are too important. The legend, the legacy of Tom Brady, the Shohei Ohtani right now. Can you imagine if this is something they actually investigated and it turns out that Tom Brady's a fraud and that he was doing steroids all those years at the end of his career and all that stuff, and Ohtani's doing steroids? Oh, my God. That would be the biggest story in sports. And so even if they're, I don't think they're, you know, whether they're doing it or not, I don't believe it matters because they're not going to dig. No one's going to dig here. They're just going to dust the surface with a feather duster. Because again, baseball's investigators, Keystone Cops. And the surgeon will say, you know, I didn't do it. And the Keystone Cops of baseball say, okay, perfect. That's all we needed. Case closed. All right. Furthermore, to Boston we go, where the Red Sox are preparing to have a going out of business sale in the early August trade deadline. Closer, Aroldis Chapman, one of the few bright lights in the black hole that is the Red Sox season. Aroldis Chapman said this week that Yankees general manager Brian Cashman owes him an apology if a trade back to New York ever happens. That's one of the rumors. We talked about this the other day. Chapman's been connected to the Yankees. Their bullpen's got a few leaks in it. Chapman has done a couple of tours of duty with the Yankees. He's now 38, I believe, and he's been pretty good. ERA sub one. I'm told that's good. Good strikeout numbers. The nerd stats, pretty good. Save rate, outstanding. Limited innings this season, which means he figures to be fresher. And that's always a concern when you acquire relief pitchers at the deadline. Have they been burned out? How many innings do they have left in them? So the Red Sox are in last place in the American League East, and they are going to have a tremendous doorbuster sale. In fact, I actually was talking to Alf, the Alien Opiner. He's thinking about buying one of the backup infielders. The Red Sox are just going to sell everybody for cash considerations. So Alf's going to send like $20 and a couple of T-shirts over, and they'll be good. Now, the question, should Yankees GM Brian Cashman apologize to Red Sox closer Aroldis Chapman? So on this one, I am shaking my head no. I'm going to get a headache, and I'm going to get dizzy if I keep doing this. I'm shaking my head no. Cashman's smugness is the stuff of legend. It's next level. However, after a minutes-long investigation, which led to a deliberation of the available evidence, Cashman should not apologize because he's right on this one. The whole drama, if you don't remember, the whole drama stems from a very, very messy end to Chapman's second stint in the Bronx. So let's go way back to 2022. I was a little kid in 2022, and Brian Cashman, the GM there, he literally lost the Yankees closer. One of my all-time favorite baseball injuries. Chapman couldn't pitch for the Yankees because of an infection he got from a tattoo. Yeah, tattoo. He's not the first guy in baseball. I remember there was a guy for the Montreal Expos named Jeff Juden. And the reason I remember his name is because I met him at a bar. I was out drinking with him. I was a radio reporter. He happened to show up, and he was a total schmuck, but he pitched for the Expos, and he missed a start at the beginning of the year because he got a tattoo and he wasn't able to pitch. Well, Aroldis Chapman, who's a Hall of Fame level closer, he had a tattoo in 2022 and it got infected. And that's not baseball drama. That's like a 1980s sitcom with a laugh track. Hey, can we go to our closer? No, we can't go to our closer. Why not? Well, he went to the tattoo shop. And for some reason, the tattoo on the lower back, it got infected. Okay. So then he also skipped Chapman a mandatory team workout. That was in the playoffs, before the divisional series, claiming he had permission. He was in Miami. Anyway, that became a thing. Cashman called it insubordination, fined him, and left him off the playoff roster. But wait, there's more. Now, if you look at it, Chapman now claims someone from the organization needs to apologize, the Red Sox closer, if he were to be traded back. And that's what he said. Now, a divisional rival trade. The Yankees and Red Sox have made some trades. It happens about once every generation. Right? It is a trade between the Yankees and Red Sox is already more unlikely than me stepping out of the closet and announcing I'm now a vegan. Okay, Cashman owes him nothing on this one. All right, last thing to the parsing of the words in New England, where A.J. Brown, very vocal, He waxed loquacious. The Patriots wide receiver was laying it on thick. Was talking about Drake May at the mandatory minicamp this week. Brown called the early connection with the quarterback a, quote, great start. He then spent about 10 minutes praising the many abilities of Drake May. Here's a quote from A.J. Brown. No, I'm not A.J. Brown, but I will pretend to be A.J. Brown, saying the, quote, the talent speaks for itself, he said of Drake May. He can make any throw, but I think, A.J. Brown said, that what's more impressive to me is that he knows what he's doing. To be that young and to understand the defense and to understand every little check, the hots, the blitzes, all those things so fast, very impressive. He's a true leader of men. It's crazy to see at a young age. Close quote. Question. How did A.J. Brown's praise of Patriots quarterback Drake May play in your eardrums? Now, for the low-educated fan, this sounded like some harmless sports cliches and just going on and on. It's not. All right? This was a message in a bottle. Now, we have our decoder ring, so we're able to figure this out. This was not just praise of Drake May. It was a coded Yelp review comparing a new five-star restaurant to the old Greasy Spoon that he used to go to. Now, we know that Brown is a worm, a bookworm. He's an avid reader, even read books on the sidelines with the Eagles. On this one, though, he's following A.J. Brown, the Devo Wide Receiver Handbook. Devo Wide Receiver Handbook, like it's a court-ordered mandate, reading so loudly. How loudly? So loudly, you can hear the pages turning. That's how loud. And so the way I interpreted what Brown said, he completely indicted Jalen Hurts. Like, the way Brown was talking about Drake May, like a man who finally found a quarterback who texts him back. Soft launching a new relationship and just really giddy. Like, New England rescued him from captivity in Philadelphia. And by gushing about Drake May and all the things that he does, processing information, it's like, well, what is he really saying? To me, A.J. Brown is saying, hey, I've got Drake May. He's like Google Fiber Internet. And the guy I had in Philadelphia, my ex in Philadelphia, was AOL dial-up. AOL dial-up internet back in the old days. Kids, look it up if you don't know what that is. It was a brutal, passive-aggressive masterpiece by A.J. Brown, essentially telling the world that Jalen Hurts can't read defenses. He doesn't adjust. Right? He can't make all the throws. And the guy that I have now as my quarterback, he can do that. So, and it's like, Hurts, you could hand him a Rosetta Stone, and he still wouldn't be able to figure it out. It is the Ben Maller Show as we are rolling through the overnight. We'll take your calls at 877-99 on Fox. That's 877-996-6369. Also on X, at Ben Maller. That's at Ben Maller if you'd like to be part of the live radio program. I did see Sam Kennedy, the big exec there for the Red Sox. He said the season is embarrassing, which I believe is an understatement. But all those young players the Red Sox bet on, they're either hurt or they're underperforming. What a mess. Bet on the minor leagues. A prospect is a suspect until proven otherwise. Straight ahead, the Coop Scoop on entertainment. Hooray for Hollywood. Hooray for Hollywood. We'll get to that, and we'll do it next. However, it is, we go live to the Lorena Theater, Ventura Boulevard, Sherman Oaks, California. And what hour is it?
1: Number 4. Yeah. Oh,
0: man. She's on tour, by the way. This weekend, she'll be appearing in Olympia, Washington, doing some shows. 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

0: Bill Miller and you. It is the Bane Maller Show as we press on here through the overnight, out early morning hours. A reminder that the weekend begins for us, like for me anyway, a little bit later. Although we don't stop to talk, the Audio Sweatshop does not stop around the clock. We have the fifth hour podcast, which will be available today. New episode will be up later. Also on Saturday, another one, and another one on Sunday. The mailbag, very popular. If you're a big fan of the overnight show, we thank you. 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Also available on the X Machine at Ben Maller. That's at Ben Maller. You can say hello to Lorena, the FSR Tech Queen.
1: Hi, Bill.
0: And she can be found at FSR Tech Queen. Also, Kubaloo, a Bronco fan. That's a Bronco fan. And your comments can and will be used against you. I saw a photo of Alf. He had a little photo there he had taken as he acquired one of the backup infielders for the from the Red Sox for a $20 bill and then a couple of T-shirts. So, yeah, times are tough over there. Times are not easy. Not easy for the Red Sox. They stink. Now, this is a story that would have gotten more play. There's so much going on right now. We're spinning a lot of plates. A lot of plates. But Jordan Hudson. Yeah, that's right. The one that's hanging out with Belichick. Yeah, the female fatale. And she's at it again here. I saw this story. Well, this is great. So Jordan Hudson is demanding that North Carolina hand over, the University of North Carolina, all the communications with Pablo Torre, that podcast guy, I guess, or whatever he is. And so what is she, like 25 or something like that? She sent an email out to North Carolina's vice chancellor for communications and marketing, and she's looking to get all of the communications possible regarding her ban. There was that story that the podcast guy had of her being banned from the Tar Heels football facility. So anyway, she's really invested in this. Like, this is a big thing for her to get to the bottom of this. Good luck. Good luck. What could possibly go wrong with that? Nothing at all, right? Nothing at all. Just freaking great. Just absolutely great. Let's go to the phones. It is a call-in show, and so we'll take some calls here at 877-99 on Fox. My board is not reset, so I can't take a call. All right, well, let's go. We'll tell you about this. So there was a mathematician, if the man could speak, who correctly predicted the last three World Cup winners, and he has now released his 2026 pick. And what is that 2026 pick? Let's see. Survey says this is a mathematician who has been red hot there in the World Cup. Last three, he has picked the winning side. He's a German mathematician. And who did he pick? Let's see. Survey says, according to this guy, this math guy from Germany, he says the Netherlands will win. The Netherlands are going to win. And then he also issued a disclaimer saying it's completely irrational, like playing the lottery. Yet he's won the lottery the last three times, saying that is the way it's going to go. All right, let's go back to the calls now. The board has been reset. I got to click the doohickey, and you click over here at the doohickey, and then you click the other thing. Let's go to Mike the Leprechaun, who's in the Boston area. Hello, Mike the Leprechaun. Welcome.
2: Happy Friday. I want to do not a shout-out, but a mention to Ozzy Waz. Ozzy Waz and I have been talking for the past 2 days, nonstop, even on phone. He's a nice guy, Ozzy.
0: I would like to send my condolences to Ozzy Waz. Yeah, I would like to do that right
2: no,
0: now.
2: No, he's... thanks a lot.
0: I'm
2: Are we
0: kidding.
2: Going to be on the mailbox relax. This week? Okay. Are we on the mailbox this week?
0: What do you? No, you were on last week. You can't. Are you trying to bogart the mailbag?
2: Okay. Anyway, maybe you should get Poppy.
0: No, Poppy, I don't know. Poppy won't answer the question. Poppy will just get picks out. Nobody wants that.
2: He wasted 5 minutes for a 38-second base. Setting it up.
0: Yes.
2: Anyway, normally
0: I hear birds in the background. The birds are up. The birds have awoken.
2: I'm in the car. I'm driving to get gas, but I'm in the car.
0: Okay, congratulations.
2: I'm outdoors. I'm in my car. But anyway, I'm a rambler, I'm a gambler, I'm a long way from home. I'm going to the Scottish game tomorrow to see all the guys in kilts.
0: Okay.
2: The funny thing is, the girls will have shorts on and the men will have kilts. Isn't that crazy?
0: Well, yeah. I mean,
2: Can you name the best soccer theme song of all time? And I'll give you a clue.
0: Okay.
2: It was from South Africa in 2014, and Shakira sang it, and she's doing the one this year as well.
0: It's Howdy Doody. Howdy Doody. Is that
2: No. You're close. Oh. Haka Waka. Haka Waka.
0: See, I was right there. I'm soccer guy all of a sudden. For the next couple of weeks, I'm soccer guy.
2: Yeah.
0: Okay.
2: You have no choice.
0: Right.
2: Chapman? They're not. They're going to keep Chapman, by the way.
0: No, they're not. Why would they keep him? He's 38. He's only got a couple years left. Might as well trade him. Get rid of him. They suck.
2: The reason he's not playing many games is because they're out of every game coming to the closing inning, correct?
0: Well, that's fine, but the reason it makes him more valuable to not pitch a lot of innings, the way those nerds work in baseball. The less innings pitched, the more valuable you are, because supposedly they think you've got extra weapons, like extra bullets in your arm or something like that. I got to go. Let's say hello. Is that Blind Emmett? Am I looking at my board right? Is that Blind Emmett, the Seahawk fan? My guy, Blind Emmett? I haven't heard from him. He's a big radio guy now. He's graduated. He's no longer just a regular caller. He's a big radio guy. Hello, Blind Emmett.
1: Big Ben Maller. It's been a minute, man. I'm not going to ask you how you're doing. Sorry, I know the answer to that. You know, no one wants to hear about that, right? Us radio guys, we all know that.
0: Well, that's right. Now, tell the kids you're big radio guy. What are you doing? Is it something? Somebody emailed me and said you're doing stuff. Is it Palm Springs or something? Where are you at doing stuff?
1: I'm on Palm Springs. We're going to be on Fox Sports Palm Springs. We're going to be on this weekend. It's 12:70 if you're in that area. We got an hour, but I'm also during the week. I'm on this network. It's called the Sage Up Network. It's a Twitter thing. We do Twitter shows, and we're for the community. So like we like to get a lot of fans in there, we have a lot of Knicks fans, Spurs fans, I hate doing this, Ben, because last time I did it, I didn't get as much airtime. I did it on another show. I'm not going to name who. I don't snitch, but some people might know. But I had some pretty viral tweets, man. Like I had a tweet yesterday get 1.7 million views. So everything's going good.
0: Outstanding. I'm glad you're doing well, Blind Emmett, and you're always welcome in these parts here. I know you're big time now. We're below you. We're just the overnight show here.
1: Yeah, I'm a morning drive guy now, Ben, to put it in your term. So I'm not up that late. I tried to call the other night, and couldn't get through, so I was like, all right, I got to go to bed because I had other stuff to do today, family stuff to take care of. But
0: You're big time now, I understand. You're all grown up. You're not the kid that you were when you started calling. That's fine. We will get over that.
1: It's funny, I can go back, and Lorena wasn't here for this, but like if you go back to like 2021 and you listen to my calls, my voice and my whole dialect sounds different. It's crazy. It's wild.
0: Yeah, well, you're getting older. That's what happens. You should hear
1: it.
0: Thank God Lorena doesn't know where this is, but there were some sound bites when I started at Fox Sports Radio, and I sounded like I was 10 years old. I think I was.
1: There's one you sound like Ilo. I know exactly what you're talking about, Coop. You got to find that. But
0: No. That's been retired. Lorena doesn't know any of that. We're good. We've moved on from that. We don't need to play that. We played that for like 15
1: years. Somebody got to call Iowa Sam. I bet he knows where that is. Wake him up. But I want to talk about the game last night, man, real quickly, because De'Aaron Fox, what an absolute loser, man. Like, how dare you? You have the ball and you run down the court. You could have wasted so much more time on that, and instead you go for a layup. And his exclamation to why he did this was even worse. He said, you know what, guys? I was trying to outrun the player on the Knicks. I was guarding him. He was OG. He was trying to outrun him. So it's like...
0: First of all, he had three options. Two of the options. One was call timeout, which set something up. The other one was just to dribble and get fouled because the Knicks had to foul him. Like, they were going
1: to
0: foul. So you could have done that. And then you got to score. If you don't score, you're Dingleberry, and he didn't score. So,
1: and then Wemby missing the two free throws as well, like shortly after that. That was criminal. You can't do that.
0: By the way, now as a fellow radio guy, you know what is the most important thing about doing radio? What is the most important thing? Do you know?
1: I can tell you this, Ben. The better stories in the losing locker room.
0: No. You got to sell the soap. You got to sell the soap. What do we always say? You got to sell.
1: What are we doing here?
0: Well, let me tell you, the excitement of the FIFA World Cup is now streaming live on Fox One.
1: Oh, my God. Okay. Good job.
0: That's right. The official English streaming platform to catch every unforgettable moment. It is so good, even Blind Emmett is watching on Fox Sports One. 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Download Fox One and experience the game live. Thank you, Blind Emmett. We love you, man. Good luck with everything. Keep in touch. Don't be a stranger. Marcel.
3: Ben, I got you something.
4: Royals having their problems on the road. I'm Ben Maller, Kansas City, fighting for the American League Central with the White Sox. They're in Texas on this Labor Day, and the Rangers bombing away.
3: This is pre-puberty.
5: I decided to put on my swim trunks and dive right in.
0: I was violating child labor laws when I was hired by the company. So that's the real the show sucks. They know that, but they violated some kind of law, so they have to keep me around. I don't know. Yeah. Anyway, Coop, why don't we skip the Jeopardy and do the Mallard? You want to do the entertainment thing on the other side? What do you think here, Coop? Your call.
6: That's up to you. I'm okay either way. It's not a very long Coop scoop. I only have.
0: Why don't we try to jam everything on the other side? Right. So don't hang up, Marcel. We'll have that. We'll have Jeopardy as well. We'll get to it all, and we will do it. Next. However, it's the B block. What hour is it? Let's see if we can find out. What hour?
3: Number four.
0: It's Lorena at the Lorena Theater. 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
18: The Chiefs are adding 2 years to Patrick Mahomes' contract. He is now tied to Kansas City through 2033 at an overall value of $504 million. What they are doing is they're paying Mahomes for what he has done for the team and not what he is going to do for the team. Patrick Mahomes has not been great in 3 years. His last great year was 2022, okay? But he has not thrown for 30 touchdowns in a season since 2022, right? And he's coming off the injury here. Not that I don't think he's going to come back healthy. That's not, look, he's coming, look, he's already on the field at OTAs, right? I mean, this is fantastic. But this has been a Patrick Mahomes now whose regular seasons have been good. He's not been great.
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8: Ladies and gentlemen,
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14: 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Like, if you see Cooper Flagg, couple back-to-back games of 50, you're like, okay, we see what's coming. We see he's going to be one of those ones in the league for the next 10, 12 years. You see that. And to me, that's Caleb Williams right now. 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

0: It is the Ben Maller Show. I, Bill Miller, reminder that we've been here all night slaving away over the hot microphones of Fox Sports Radio. If you want to enjoy that content, check out the Ben Maller Show podcast. It'll be up shortly after this show. You can get every hour, the whole show, and a best of version. It's been cannibalized. That is all of 2.1 seconds long. Wow. And also the Fifth Hour podcast will be up this week. A new episode, not done yet, be up later today. And then a new episode on Saturday and the mailbag on Sunday. So check that out. And now back to it. And we go now to Marcel for the big introduction, the Coop Scoop on Entertainment. Marcel is in Brooklyn. He's one of the great entertainers of our time. Marcel, you're the big voiceover guy, yes?
1: Yes, it is, and I am still the legend as well there, Ben.
0: Okay, I didn't see that. Yeah, Marcel's in his contract. He says, I have to say legend. So do the big toss to Coop right now. Let's see what you do.
1: Oh, yeah.
0: Come on.
1: It is 11 minutes before the top of the hour, and the Coop Scoop on Entertainment starts right now, and here is Justin Cooper, our Bronco fan on X. It's all yours, my man, so take it away.
2: Thanks, my man. Good stuff as always, Marcel. All right, Ben, we have a quick version of Coop Scoop on Entertainment because I think the weekend is going to be dominated by the movie that is out this weekend, and that is Disclosure Day.
0: Oh, I thought you said Toy Story.
2: No, it's in a couple weeks.
0: Okay.
2: Disclosure Day is the latest movie from Steven Spielberg, and I'm going to read you the tagline here. If you found out we weren't alone, if someone showed you, proved it to you, would that frighten you? This summer, the truth belongs to 7 billion people. We are coming close to Disclosure Day.
0: Is it possible, Coop, that the aliens, the goblins, told him to make this movie? Is this a preview of coming attraction?
2: Maybe. I mean, it's very timely with all the, revelations.
0: The White House
2: So this movie stars Emily Blunt, Josh O'Connor, Colin Firth, Colman Domingo, among some other names as well. So I'm pretty excited about this. It's got pretty good reviews from the critics so far, and we'll see how audiences like it.
3: I'm gonna see it Saturday.
2: Nice.
0: You don't need to brag. There's no need to brag.
2: Okay. The next thing I'm going to talk about is on television, and I don't normally mention this, but this is available on Stars. Stars is one of the few things that I do not have, but this one sounded interesting to me. So if there's any militia members out there that do have Stars, let me know if I need to find this show on a Russian website.
0: What is it? It is called
2: The Listeners, and yes, it is. A five-part adaptation of a novel about an English teacher who suddenly begins hearing a low, persistent humming noise, a sound that almost no one else can hear, and one that triggers migraines and nosebleeds. So it's a kind of a drama mystery kind of situation here.
0: Oh, that's not about... Remember they had that... there was that thing that was making people deaf, and they're giving them... it was down in... what am I thinking of?
2: I didn't know about this.
0: Yeah, it was like some military thing. They were sending low. Anyway, I don't have time. Go ahead.
2: And then last but not least, on Wednesday, June 17th, is a show, a movie called Never Change. High school class that had their senior year cut short by a tornado has to return to school to finish their courses 2 decades later, with the students now in their 30s. That will be on Hulu, a movie on Hulu June 17th. And that is Coop Scoop Entertainment.
0: All right, thank you for that. Right from the Coop Scoop and into this, here we go at that button right
4: it's
0: there.
4: It's America's most popular game show.
0: Get out of here!
4: Sports Jeopardy.
5: You know what a nickel defense is. How about penetration? Do you know how to get good penetration?
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7: The radio host who loves you,
4: Ben Maller.
0: All right, let's get to the game right now real quick. We have Leek the Greek. Hello, Leek the Greek.
8: Yes. Hello, Ben. Go USA.
0: All right. Calm down. You're going to play. Mark from the North End is going to play as well. All right, gentlemen, we have, what do we have? Leaderboard and Choke City. Which one do you want?
8: Choke City.
0: Okay, Choke City it is, gentlemen. These athletes were all on teams that suffered epic collapses. Here we go, $200. This former All-Pro quarterback was the reigning league MVP when he was on the wrong end of the largest comeback in Super Bowl history. He's now the president of football.
8: Matt Ryan.
0: Leek, that is correct. Matt Ryan. $400 on Sports Jeopardy. All this point guard had to do was dribble out the clock and get fouled. And instead, his brain lapsed, helping seal.
8: Wait to beat.
0: Yes.
8: DeAndre Fox?
0: No, I mean, close, but. No.
8: Would that be Chris Webber?
0: No. Oh, come on, Mark. No, he was off on the first. It is De'Aaron Fox is the name. All right, for $600, this quarterback is in both the Pro Football Hall of Fame and the Canadian Football Hall of Fame, but I'm sure he didn't feel like a Hall of Famer when he had the largest blown lead in NFL history way back in 1992
8: Mark?
0: Against the Buff. Mark.
8: Doug Flutie?
0: No.
8: Oh, wow.
0: Greek guy? No. That would be... Warren Moon. Warren Moon. All right, that's it. Short game. Coop
9: wins, kind of.
0: All right, that's like half a win. That's kind of.
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0: players often more than our guys. 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And European players coming to foreign soil come to this country, and I'm going to give them a little bit of a break here. 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So he's international. He's young. He's getting all this attention. And the NBA and the veterans, they're testing him. And he is passing that test with flying colors.
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8: The Hurricanes took care of business at home.
9: And this one is over. We don't get the official horn. Now we do. Carolina, 4-2 winners in game 5. They take a 3-2 series lead. And we will talk to you in Sin City. I know they like gold out there, but a big piece of silver is waiting for Carolina.
8: You heard it all on the Hurricanes Radio Network. That Game 6 will be on Sunday. At the FIFA World Cup, out of Group A, South Korea took the lead in the 80th minute and held on to defeat Czechia 2-1. Mexico defeated South Africa 2-0. The USA will take on Paraguay on Friday at 9 Eastern, and you can catch all the action on Fox TV. In baseball, the Dodgers took down the Pirates 8-6. Shohei Ohtani hit his 13th home run of the season, but left in the 7th inning due to left knee inflammation. I'm Monsi Bolaños.
1: Good morning to all. 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

0: And away we go on a Friday morning. It is Two Pros and a Cup of Joe, Fox Sports Radio. 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It's USA versus Paraguay live from SoFi Stadium in Los Angeles. What up, Stitch?
1: How the hell are we doing?
0: So no Brady Quinn.
1: No.
0: And you know what that means? And by the way, good riddance is what I say. You know what I mean? So you know what that means? Black and drac.
1: And drac.
0: I'm talking about.
1: Woo! You got darkness on both sides. You got black darkness. You got vampires. Darkness, woo! Double darkness.
0: So
1: on a Friday.

0: I do think I do think it also is important to point out the fact that one of the great, I would hope that it's a lie. One of the great lies that was told on this show was by one LeVar Arrington while we were at the Super Bowl in Arizona, where he claimed that he was on his back deck of his hotel room and saw me walking on the street.
1: Float. You floated.
0: I was floating, and that my head turned around 180 degrees and
1: your body did not move. Your body was still going forward, and you sensed that I was looking at you. And you turned and looked at, freaked me out.
0: LeVar pulled out a super soaker with garlic water
1: with
0: in it.
1: Garlic water, holy water, bro. I called my dad immediately and had him bless that water. I said, this is real. He's really going to eat one day.
0: But you know what? We've overcome it all. And here we are all these years later. And here we are all these shows later. And I got to tell you, I've completely changed my tune. Completely. Speaking of 180s, not my head making doing the 180 turn to eyeball LeVar and his super soaker of holy water on his balcony in the hotel. The Brendan Sorsby thing. Texas Tech has done such a phenomenal job of defending him. And have ignored so many obvious issues with what's at play here. I'm in. You know what? If you guys believe it's so hard and you're going so hard in the paint to defend this guy for what is going on, you got me. I'm in. Let him play. In fact, give him an extra $2 million. I'm fine. Like, if this is the way that it's going to go. Now, this is all on the heels of some stuff that came out yesterday, which is pretty hilarious if you think about it. So there's a Texas Attorney General, Ken Paxton, sent a letter to Big 12 Commissioner, this according to ESPN, Brett Yormark, and Board of Directors Chairman Douglas Guyrod on Thursday. I probably butchered that guy's name, but who cares? Notifying the league that it would be exposed to, quote, substantial liability if it takes action against Texas Tech for playing quarterback Brendan Sorsby. So the Big 12's conference presidents met on Thursday, and they were trying to invoke some bylaw. It's called Bylaw 3.6 to sanction Texas Tech if they decide to play Sorsby. This from Paxton, the attorney general. Quote, we are aware that the Big 12 is considering invoking Bylaw 3.6 of the Big 12's bylaws to sanction Texas Tech for respecting the order and continuing its support of Mr. Sorsby as a student athlete. This letter serves to notify the Big 12 that any such action would be unlawful and would expose the conference to substantial liability. So Texas is basically stepping in and said, No, we're going to defend our team. That's fine. They play in the state. The Big 12 wants to, you know, find some bylaw or legal action. We're going to defend our guy. So then Texas Tech rolls out some 22-minute video with the president, I think the chancellor, Joey McGuire, the coach was there, defending and stating their case as to why they have Brendan Sorsby's back in this whole situation. Here was a snippet from Joey McGuire, the coach of Texas Tech, yesterday.
2: What we're talking about is this young man has an addiction, and he's dealing with that addiction. It's going to be a long, and like Grant said, it's going to be a lifelong recovery, but I know that's his top priority. And you ask a question about putting him back with his teammates. I think that's one of the most important things that we can do is putting him back around his peers, getting him back into a structured environment, an environment that is extremely positive and healthy and that he can thrive in, knowing that he has a long way to go in this. And he's got a lot of people around him that care and love about him. I mean, love him. And so I think that's so important. You know, Kirby said it. It's day by day. You know, I think right now so many people are pointing the finger of like, well, he's going to play. He can play is what the judge said. What we're trying to do is get him into a healthy space to where he feels great about what he's doing and he can deal with this addiction in a healthy way.
0: Now, Texas Tech President Lawrence Chovanec had the money quote of the whole press conference. Quote, I think we have to recognize the rules in place now were made long before there were millions of young people walking around with a legal gambling apparatus in their pocket. LeVar, I'm in. I'm in. I tell you right now, complete 180. I think he should play. Not only should he play, I would like every highlight shown of Brendan Sorsby to be bookend with DraftKings ads. Like, if we're doing this, let's go all the way. I'm sold. Why not at this point?
1: All right, let's start right here. Wherever it is you land on Sorsby, the precedent of this is crazy wild. Crazy wild. You got a conference that can't punish a school for obeying a judge, right? You have the Big 12 that's trapped between the NCAA and what they want and a courtroom. There's no clean way out of this. There's no clean way through this. Somebody is going to be offended. Somebody is going to be butthurt over how this plays out. No way around it. But here's my thing. All those things that Buddy said about what Sorsby needs and how he'll be recovering from this addiction for his entire life, and he needs to be with his teammates. He broke the rules. Like, he broke the rules of what the NCAA rules required him to follow the rules of. Now, that's interesting because you didn't break what perceivably a rule by Texas Tech, because Texas Tech is sticking up for him and working to have him be eligible to play. So I would ask myself the question, if Brendan Sorsby's addiction was not to show up to workouts, not to practice when his addiction kicks in of not wanting to practice, not going to class. I'm addicted to sleep, so I don't really like going to class. So I'm not going to be in the classroom. You're not going to see me in the classroom. If any of these addictions were addictions that he was executing at the school, what would they do to him? And last I checked, you don't have to go and have a court and a judge rule on if you should be eligible or not, if you miss class, if you miss meetings, if you miss workouts, if you miss practices. What would they do to him if his addiction was leading to him breaking those rules? And I think we all know the answer to that. So I think it's interesting how we can be so selective and how we measure things out, how we weigh things out, and how we move through things. And so to me, I think what dude was saying is, Cap, you can't justify breaking the rules and doing wrong. And that's where you go wrong with me. I can ultimately say, and this is what I've been saying all week, and I know everybody gets tired of it. So what? It's a Sorsby story. It's a big story. We're going to talk about it. So get over it. The judge gave an injunction, and that injunction, until something different happens, isn't until after the season. That allows for Brendan Sorsby to play as it stands right now today. Done. Get over it. Move on from it. Is it a crazy precedence? I led off with that. I said that's what it is. But you cannot go against the judicial system. That is our law. That is what it is. That is the final say. So what is all of the conversation about Big 12? What is all the conversation about other conferences? What is all the conversation about? If the courts and a judge decided this is what it is, and they stepped in and handled it, what is all of this about, Jonas? That's the big, to me, that's the biggest question, because all that soundbite and the quotes, oh, they gave you a gambling apparatus in your pocket. Yeah, they gave you a apparatus in your pocket. Hey, if you hadn't noticed, there's a lot of things that a cell phone is an apparatus for. Okay, so please don't try to use that, oh, it's so easily accessible and it's right in your pocket. And that's the reason why he's a victim to it. He probably is a victim to it because of that. But the reality here is that just like everybody else that's walking this country, you have choices and decisions to make. And whatever choice you make and whatever decisions you make, you have to live with either the consequences of positive or the consequences and the repercussions of negative. And I think that whether you agree with it or not, my opinion of it is this is wrong. He knows he's wrong. Everybody knows it's wrong. But there's no getting around that it's legally put together.
0: And here's the best part. Yeah, everybody knows it. Everybody's on the same side. Everybody acknowledges this is preposterous that he's going to be here and after all of this. But the reality is that he actually might play. And as it stands right now, he's going to play college football next year and we're all going to watch. Nobody's gonna put up so much of a fuss that they're gonna refuse to watch these games. In fact, if anything, it's gonna get more eyeballs on it. And you may say, well, those aren't the kind of eyeballs we want because everybody's gonna think there's some conspiracy theory going on.
1: It's like, yes, it is.
0: Bro, like it's not like this is unheard of in sports. And then like people will bring up the legal stuff and they'll go, oh, you know, and they'll make comparisons to, well, you know, OJ and all this. It's like, okay, hold on a second. I think we could all acknowledge, despite what Cody Campbell, who wanted to make comps to Penn State and all the other crap that came out yesterday we listened to. I think we can all acknowledge there are different degrees of punishments and reactions to punishments that are to be had. We're not talking about Brendan Sorsby comes back week three and all of a sudden somebody pulls Reginald Denny out of a truck and beats him with a brick because they don't like a verdict or they don't like, you know what I mean? Like it's just so, yeah. Let's calm down on some of the other stuff that people try and compare this to. I would just say this. Nobody's going anywhere. Like we're all going to watch college football. We're all going to be a part of this. It's going to be a storyline. Whether he actually gets to play, who the hell knows? It's just Texas Tech going to his defense, citing mental health, because you made a good point. If all of a sudden somebody said, hey, here's my, I need a little bit more sleep. I'm sorry, I can't come into work today. It would be bad for my mental health. Okay. All right. So you're going to use
1: his ass
0: that.
1: Would be off that team in a New York second.
0: 100%. And
1: suspended in a New York second.
0: So that's why.
1: I'm addicted to driving fast. I get speed tickets. Like, ask Kirby Smart about that one.
0: Right. It's just like.
1: That's an addiction. Speed is an addiction.
0: I mean, like, yeah, in this press conference or this whatever their explanation is. And by the way, if you've got to release a 22-minute video with everybody involved, explain everybody not named Brendan Sorsby there explaining why it is you're defending this guy. And then you try and label it as we're looking out for his well-being. This has got nothing to do with him playing football at this point. Yes, it does. That's why you gave him $5 million. Would you give him $5 million so he could go place a wager for you? Like, no, you gave him $5 million because he's a good quarterback and you think he can get you over the hump and maybe win a national championship next year.
1: And so, more importantly, you think that you can't do it without him.
0: Right.
1: I want to salvage my $5 million. Because it just comes across, as Q mentioned, it kind of comes across they might have known what they were doing when they gave him the
0: I'm
1: money.
0: Starting to believe that more and more.
1: He's got the money, and they're not getting that $5 million. Like, imagine if you start having situations where kids get away with $5 million and never played a down for you. That's like, in fact, like a buyout without it even being a coach. Without it really being a coach's contract. That's a buyout. You got $5 million for nothing. You don't have that type of money to just sling around. Especially they don't do it for players.
0: The whole, you know, when you go to the mental health thing, then all of a sudden everybody has to tread lightly because like, oh, you know, we got to take this serious because, you know, what about this? It's his well-being. It's all, and it's like, okay, if we're really going to go down that road, if you've got to have a 22-minute video, if everybody's got to be involved, if so many people are on one side, like this has been a really uniting situation. If you think about it, like it's where all these other people, like all these other teams, like, hold on a second, forget about college football playoff expansion. Forget about, you know, a 12 team, a 16, a 24 team play. Forget about NIL. The guy was gambling on his own team, and as of right now, he's allowed to play next year. That's a problem, and everybody acknowledges it, and Texas Tech is calling these meetings and defending it, and then disguising it with, I don't care who this offends when it comes to mental health, I'm sorry, and then disguising it with, well, he's got a mental health condition. No, man, the guy just wanted to gamble on the Nathan's hot dog eating contest after he got done gambling on Cincinnati basketball games and 40 Indiana football games while he was a member of those universities. That's the fact. You want to call it a mental health situation all you want? That's fine. He can go sort out his mental health issues somewhere else. It doesn't have to be on the field week three, getting ready for Texas Tech to try and make a run to win a national title. But, but here we are. And you know what? Like I said, I'm into it. Okay. That's fine. If he's going to play in Texas, Texas Tech has done such a good job at putting the blinders on to so many obvious issues with this. That they've almost won me over at this point. All right, let's let him play.
1: I actually think it was misplayed. Like, just stand in the reality that there was an injunction. Stand in the factual information of the courts decided. You got a problem? Go take it up with the courts. And if you want to do what you're going to do, we're going to sue you because this is by the letter of the law. This isn't our opinion. And that's where I think they went wrong. You don't have to give your opinion. The courts have already judged. Whatever it is you're feeling, hold it close to the vest because mental health does not justify you breaking the rules and being allowed to break the rules. I'm sorry. I've seen kids that have They have special needs kids that get in trouble for the things that they do. Special needs kids. And they have consequences and repercussions for things that they do in school. That's what I studied. That's what I was going to do if I didn't play football, was work with special needs kids and counsel special needs kids because they need it. They are not void of getting in trouble, Jonas. So you can miss me. You can miss me with the justifications of mental health. Miss me all the way with that. Because the bottom line is you have the free will to make decisions. That is what our military has given us the opportunity to do, is live free and have a choice to make. But you got to understand, on the other side of that choice, you got to deal with what comes with what you decided to do.
0: the whole thing is bananas. I don't even, like, you can't even believe that we're actually here with this. And yet, all right, they just continue to defend it. I actually admire it. I swear to God, I admire it. It's like those people that fall, and I'm not making this comp. Okay. Nobody take it so serious. It's like those women that fall in love with serial killers. You know what I mean? It's like, They're sending him letters. They're sending him their panties while he's in prison. It's like, you know that guy, he literally had four bodies in the trunk of his car while he was eating the fifth. You do know that, right? And but listen, he's a really good person and I could change him. All right. It's everybody else's fault. Okay.
1: Hey, all right. But what's funny is when he started getting fat and flabby, they disappeared.
0: Oh, yeah. Yeah, they know. Listen.
1: So Shorty, you're not going to get this guy on the outside if he's like a good law-abiding citizen that gets up, does his 9-to-5 job. You're not going to get him. He's out of your league. But he's down.
0: It's just
1: he's vulnerable, and that's what they're doing with Sorsby. He's down and he's vulnerable. And we're going to get the best football that we could possibly get because he sees that we want him. Now, let that man walk outside, get an ATV injury today. Let him slip and fall on a spill in the kitchen or getting out of the shower and he tears his ACL. I want to hear these people say the same exact things they're saying in these press conferences and these meetings that they're in right now. I want to hear the same exact. Give me the same exact energy if he cannot play due to something else other than what we're talking about right now.
0: That's crazy. But you know what, man? Hey, let's go. I'm in. Guns up. It is two pros and a cup of Joe here on Fox Sports Radio. LeVar Arrington, Jonas Knox with you here. 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So we are going to have the usuals coming up later on. We got another edition of In Case You Missed It. We've also got the leftovers. Are we going to debut Reyna's Roulette in hour two of the program here? Is this a so we are going to debut Reyna's Roulette. I cannot wait for this. I've seen a sneak preview of it, and this is going to be tremendous. Are we going to get in trouble? Is there any stuff that might get us in trouble potentially, Reyna, or no? What do you
3: think? No, it should be perfectly good.
0: Okay, don't trust that voice. But that's coming up later on in the show as well, too, on this three-hour extravaganza. Coming up next, though, apparently somebody's got a bigger problem than just an impossible situation on the court. We'll get into that for you right here on FSR. 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

0: Two pros and a cup of Joe, Fox Sports Radio. LeVar Arrington, Jonas Knox with you here. Coming up in a little over 15 minutes from now, we are going to have another edition of In Case You Missed It. That'll be yours right here on FSR. But right now, it is time for the Tire Rack Play of the Day.
1: Into the Vegas zone. Drops here for Aho. Back to Gostisbehere. He's going to set it up. Set it in. They score! Tick, tack, toe! Andre Svechnikov's second power play goal! And it puts Carolina up 4-1 in Game 5.
0: 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So there's no NBA game coming up later on tonight. Because why would there be? I mean, you know, they've had some time to rest a little bit, but why would you do that? It makes too much sense. And so so here we go with the conversation about the NBA Finals as we get ready for Game 5 and get to see if San Antonio has any shot whatsoever to recover from what has happened. The problem is Victor Wembanyama, he picked up another technical. He's now got three techs, which puts him 1 point away from an automatic suspension, right? Now, I find it hard to believe that they're going to suspend Victor Wembanyama at any point during the NBA Finals. I think they would figure out a way to finagle around it, whether it's, you know, lower the technical to a common foul in between games. Whatever the case may be, I don't think that's the case. I also would worry about him missing a game because I don't know how many more games they've got actually in the series based on what's happened. So do you think it's possible that the NBA could step in? Because look, he's not afraid to get physical. I mean, you know, he'll throw elbows. He'll attack people. Like we've seen it throughout the playoffs before. He's been ejected from one game already. Do you think there's any possible way Victor Wembanyama serves a one-game suspension in these NBA Finals?
2: If they make it out of the next game, is what you're saying. And here's the thing. The man just got egged by New York Knicks fans. Is there the possibility that he could get a technical foul in the next game? Hell yes! It's highly, highly probable that something irritates him enough from what he's already irritated from. He's not going to forget what he felt experiencing what he did from those New York Knicks fans. He's not going to forget that. He may never forget this. This might be burnt in his memory for life. So is there the possibility that his emotions could get the best of him in the next game? Yes. He could have easily got one or two more technical fouls in the last game. He was taunting the dude that ended up, you know, knocking him down, and he ends up getting protected and getting the technical foul.
0: I think he said, I'm in your head, boy.
2: I'm in your head.
0: That's what he said.
2: Well, if you're from France, and I would probably say the last word that was used, if that's what he said, then that was probably why he caught a forearm bow to the chest. Chin.
0: Oh, the fighting words?
2: Say it again.
0: I don't know if I want to now.
2: Say what he said again.
0: I don't have confirmation. I just say there's lip readers out there that said, I'm in your head, boy.
2: And then you got to take into consideration the dude is like 7 foot that he said he was in his head. So he's taller. He's towering even over the tall dudes and calling him boy. There's the French aspect of him calling him a boy. There's the I'm taller than you calling him a boy. But here's what they can lean on. That fan that popped him with that egg, he wasn't afraid of his height.
0: Yeah, that's true.
2: That fan that popped him with that egg, he was in the game. He could end up being the MVP of the series for both the New York Knicks and the San Antonio Spurs. If the San Antonio Spurs come out and Victor Wembanyama snaps out and rips these boys out the frame for the next three games, blame it on the egg thrower.
0: Yeah, well, I definitely know that the egg thrower is not Mitchell Robinson because he doesn't shoot that well. So he would hit the bus.
2: And that should be stated. The fact that that man, whoever it is that popped Wembanyama with that egg, the bigger story here should be, how the hell do you accurately hit a 7'4" man upside the head around other, like the pressure of it, all of the other fans that were there, the noise, the screaming, the distance, and you pop that man upside the head like that? Sign him up. Sign her up. Whoever it was, find them. We got a reward for you.
0: I agree.
2: Ain't to get that person in trouble. It's the Brendan Sorsby. They got an addiction. You know what their addiction is? They're good at throwing eggs. And when they get a good opportunity to do it, here's my moment. Here's my chance. I'm going to pop Victor Wembanyama upside the head with an egg, and I'm going to go viral. And they did.
0: By the way, there's some people that have tried to claim that they're not sure whether or not the egg hit him. And from every video I've seen, I think
2: it looked like it hit him in the head.
0: It's pretty clear it hit him in the head. And
2: it looks like it did.
0: And it is impressive accuracy if you think about it, because and for Bill, it's like, oh, well, I mean, listen, he's a big guy. Of course you can hit him. Like I said yesterday, when the guy turns sideways, he disappears. So it's not as if we're talking about, you know, he hit a 400 pounder. No, like he literally hit a javelin on the move.
2: A 7'4" javelin.
0: And so like, that's impressive, man. I'm telling you, like, I'm telling you,
2: he's
0: like,
2: so stupid.
0: He turned sideways. He could hide behind fishing wire, and yet some guy hit him on the move. And that guy who threw the egg, because I think Breer made the point yesterday where he's like, how about the fact that somebody brought eggs to the Spurs team hotel? It's like the guy went to some liquor store in one of the boroughs in Manhattan or in one of the boroughs in New York and said, you know what? I'm going to need a 12 pack and let me get a carton of eggs. And hopefully I'll make it on the first throw. And now the guy walked home with 11 eggs and some booze after hitting Victor Wembanyama on the run. It's impressive, man. But look, he's one tech away. We'll see.
2: Can I do say this though? Can I say this? I think there was a report that his grandmother passed away. And I think on a no jokes, more serious tip, like, do better. Like, whoever the fans are that are getting detained, over 50 people got detained. You took celebrating a sports spectacle to the level of losing your freedom. Like we talked about in the last segment, consequences and repercussions to your choices. Y'all out there running amok, acting a fool, some of y'all, being foolish. Do better. Because that, for what it's worth, it is, we can joke about it. Like, I got hit with an egg. Like, he's the javelin. We could joke about it. But in reality, like, New York, that's not a good look on who y'all are. It's not a good, and listen, I know a few people don't represent the entire whole, and I get that. I get that. I love New York. I played there, for a quick brief moment. Loved my time there, enjoyed the people, enjoyed the fans, enjoyed being there. But those few people out there that try to ruin it for everybody, dude, like, y'all need, I guess I shouldn't be addressing y'all because y'all don't do better. Y'all are okay with not doing better. So you know what? I take everything back. I'll just say this for all of the good New York Knicks fans out there and the good New Yorkers, enjoy this time, but also those degenerates that you're friends with, because some of y'all are friends with these people, you got to talk to them. You got to talk to them because their behavior is impacting the way people look at you, the way they look and feel about you. And if that's okay with you, then let it be. But that just doesn't seem to, that like, That just doesn't seem proper, man.
0: Yeah.
2: You getting arrested, setting off fireworks, climbing lamp poles, that whole thing. I'll never understand why you want to go get in trouble because somebody did something great. It's weird. You're a weirdo.
0: Yeah, you gotta,
2: if you got detained over, you're a weirdo.
0: You gotta,
2: if you did something you that got you
0: energy,
2: in trouble.
0: Energy better.
2: Come on, you're a weirdo.
0: Yeah. It's problematic. Also, man, eggs are expensive. Like a carton of egg is not, and I would hope that they're not the organic, pasteurized, cause those are tasty. But if you're going to,
2: and it could have been a chicken. You know what I mean? Point. It could have been a chicken.
0: Yeah. Good point.
2: Let me ask you this, by the way. If that's a chicken that's inside the egg, if you scramble eggs or throw eggs onto a griddle, a pan, a pot to cook them, is that fried chicken?
0: That's a great question. God, that's a really, really good question. You know what? I'll go with it. In fact, you know what, though? If you took it to Texas Tech, they would go with it, too, if men defending their quarterback. So, yeah.
2: As long as the judge said that there's an injunction
0: right.
2: for the decision to be made if it is indeed fried chicken.
0: Hey, Joey McGuire, I just had an omelet. Is that fried chicken? Well, look, based on his mental health, yes, it is. As a matter of fact,
2: it is. Put some cheese, some peppers, some mushrooms in my fried chicken, please.
0: Damn. 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And speaking of the World Cup, don't miss Team USA's first game of the group stage today, 9 Eastern time, 6 o'clock Pacific on Fox. It's USA versus Paraguay live from SoFi Stadium in Los Angeles. Up next, if you wanted to get ready for a sporting event, we've got just the thing for you, and it's yours right here on FSR.
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0: Two pros and a cup of Joe, Fox Sports Radio. LeVar Arrington, Jonas Knox with you here. Coming up top of next hour, a little over 10 minutes from now. Apparently, the NFL is too NFL these days. We'll get into that for you and explain. Coming up here again, a little over 10 minutes from now. By the way, before we get to another edition of In Case You Missed It, be sure to check out our YouTube channel for the show. 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
1: Sometimes you can't get to everything in the world of sports or entertainment. Good thing the guys are here to bring you In Case You Missed It.
0: So I've been really working hard to try and get LeVar fired up for the World Cup. I mean, I've been working overtime, you know,
2: you
0: just sending
2: issues,
0: him, doing some research on.
2: So do your followers. I mean, y'all all got issues. Down another one. Rest in peace. You got another one that got blocked. Down another one. Down goes Frazier. You touched, man.
0: I tried to show LeVar, you know, some of the pepperoni pizza they were making at the Mexico game last night. And so. You know, there's people that get ready for the World Cup in certain ways, and some people do it a little bit differently. And so one of the teams that is in the country getting ready for the World Cup is firing off their first game coming up on Saturday, and that would be the country of Scotland, who takes on Haiti. You can watch that 9 Eastern time coming up on Saturday night on Fox. And so
2: bet you won't send me a Haiti picture.
0: A gentleman... Yeah, somebody worked on the show previously would, though. A gentleman by the name of Mike Morrison on social media lives in the Boston area. And this game between Haiti and Scotland, again, will be at Gillette Stadium in Massachusetts. And listen, as soon as he sobers up, I'm telling you, it's coming. But, LeVar, we've talked about getting fired up before sporting him up before. And these Scottish fans are in town, and they're letting everybody know.

0: some Scots brought bagpipes to Airbnb and started firing them off at 6:30 in the morning yesterday.
1: That's fire.
0: That's great.
1: That is fire. Didn't they start like when the like in the wars, like even in what was it, didn't they start playing music before they attacked?
0: Yeah, I think there's a really well-known Scottish he was part of the Scottish army who hired somebody specifically for that. He hired a bagpipe player to play while they were literally shooting and stabbing and doing whatever they were doing trying to win a battle, and hired this guy. And he would just stand there and play the bagpipes as sort of their background. Ooh. Like, it's just...
1: No, you know, what happened to the music? Oh, dang, bagpipe man down! Bagpipe man down!
0: I forget the name of the... It's a really well-known Scottish... I think he's in the Scottish army, if I'm not mistaken.
1: Wasn't there a Mexican band that would play, too? Like, they're going to bomb you. But before they start hitting you with the cannons and all that stuff, they start playing their marching band.
0: Yeah,
1: is that why they call them a marching band?
0: Yeah, they ate like half our wedding cake.
2: Where are their marching band?
0: Thanks for bringing it up.
1: Stupid.
0: But yeah, it's
1: the term marching band come from? That's pretty interesting, though. It's a pretty interesting deal.
0: I love the bagpipes, man. Bagpipes are on my list of favorite instrument. I'm telling you. The sitar.
3: They use them to intimidate their enemies.
0: Yeah.
1: There you go.
0: It's got a haunting feel to it, man. Yeah, it's really awesome. So good luck to Scotland as they take on Haiti coming up in at Foxborough coming up tomorrow night. And the fans are already there in full tilt and kilt. We are
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10: 7:25, Alec, even though it's the middle of summer, he did miss a lot. Man, it's been a week. At 8 o'clock, it's the Friday Pour with Whiskey Fest. Templeton Rye will be in studio with us. And then at 8:25, it's What the Friday, which I feel like has kind of been the entire time that you've been gone. What the hell is going on?
11: Sports, baby. It's 365 days a year. Doesn't stop. Year-round. Let's get it.
10: So, welcome back.
11: Thank you.
10: From your star-studded honeymoon in Turks and Caicos.
11: It was unbelievable. Such a good time.
10: So where do we even start?
11: Yeah, I mean, first of all, it's the best and most relaxing vacation I've ever had in my life. Just such an incredible time out there with Lil's. A perfect way to celebrate our marriage together. We are celebrating 2 weeks today. So we're getting a little bit further along in that anniversary game that we all play. At weddings, we might not be the first to lose anymore, which is fun. But no, it was an incredible vacation. Enjoyed Turks and Caicos. Enjoyed South Caicos even more. Such a beautiful, beautiful place in the world. Such kind people there that were taking care of us. And like I said, it was the perfect way to celebrate.
10: I forgot that you went to two different places. Now I have to look at the map again. Where's South Caicos?
11: South of Providenciales, which is where our first island was. South Caicos is much smaller.

0: it's not nearly as commercialized as Provo, as they call Providenciales.
1: Oh, there it is. Okay. It looks like there's not a ton of places to stay on this island because it's so small.
0: Yeah, I think right now there's about two total resorts. There's Solterra, which is where we stayed. It is more of a Marriott family property. And then there is Sail Rock, which is owned by Hilton, I believe we learned while we were there. And this Sail Rock resort company, I guess they own like 60 to 70% of the land on the South Caicos Island. So they have the luxury of being able to sell that land if you want to build a home or develop the island in a ton of different ways.
1: So there's maybe three hotels because there's some place called Highland House. Nope, that's actually just a tourist attraction. There's an airport. Then you flew into South Caicos?
0: Yeah, so we flew from...
1: How big was that aircraft?
0: Well, when we flew from Provo to South Caicos, it was on a small propeller-powered airplane that sat, I don't know, 10 to 15, 20 okay. people at most. That was about a 30-minute flight from Provo to South Caicos. And then Wednesday when we flew home, we were on an American flight out of South Caicos that went to Miami.
1: Oh, so it will fly bigger planes out of there, too.
0: Yeah, you can do that. There's an American flight that goes direct out of South Caicos to Miami. Yeah, I believe every Wednesday it does that.
1: Wow. So, yeah, just reminding myself again of this map where you were. No wonder there were so many stars there while you guys were on vacation.
0: Yeah, apparently Provo has turned into a very popular vacation place. When we were in the car from our resort in South Caicos to the airport,
1: Spelled the same way as Provo, Utah?
0: Provo, yeah.
1: Yeah. I mean, who knew that Provo anywhere would be a hot vacation spot?
0: The name of the island is Providenciales, but that's just a long, so people call it Provo.
1: Okay.
0: On our ride from our resort to the airport on South Caicos, the family that was in the car with us, they were asking us if this was our first time in Turks and Caicos, whatever else. And yeah, it was. How about you guys? No, we've been coming to Turks and Caicos for 15 years, they said.
1: Mm-hmm.
0: And this was their first time at Solterra or South Caicos. Solterra is the resort that we stayed at. And they said that in their time in Provo on the bigger island, that they have essentially seen the island go from non-commercialized, almost like, I don't want to say uninhabited, but very underdeveloped, like mm-hmm. roads weren't paved, right? Like things like that, to now it is a very popular tourism destination, vacation destination, and there's a ton of restaurants in Provo, all the roads are paved, all that other stuff. Like,
1: yeah, I know what it's like. Turks and
0: Caicos has become much more developed over the last decade or so. So it was cool to hear those people be like, yeah, no, it's totally different. And where we were at on South Caicos is a lot of what Provo used to be, Grace Bay. That's the area we were at the first time while we were down there.
1: And maybe 5-0 and I would just fly straight to South Caicos, because the place that we got engaged, Isla Mujeres, little island off Cancun, it's kind of the same thing. When I went there 20-some years ago, I mean, they were past the sandy roads, and they had paved roads and taxis, but there weren't a ton of cars that weren't taxis or somehow affiliated with taxi services. They're still golf carts everywhere, but it has become so much more developed now. It was a lot nicer when everybody hadn't found it yet. And it sounds like that's the same thing that happened on Turks and Caicos.
0: No, I think...
1: Up to and including Rihanna, ASAP Rocky, Kylie Jenner was there. You said you ran into Dusty May.
0: Yeah, Dusty May was at our resort in Provo. I did speak with him.
1: What did he say? Because Dusty May is the same guy that wins the national title and is on the phone with a recruit as he's walking back to the hotel. But he actually had time to unplug a little bit and take a vacay?
0: Yeah, I imagine Michigan's about to start their spring/summer practices here in the next couple of days or couple of weeks. We were just walking by at the end of the day. there was a gentleman that was on a laptop or a tablet by the pool. And, you know, that's like odd. Like that like catches your attention, right? Like most people got a book or maybe they have a tablet, but like he had a laptop tablet like combo deal, you know, or like the keyboards attached.
1: Yeah.
0: So it just like kind of caught my attention. So as we were walking by, I turned to my right and looked and I was like, oh, yeah, that's Dusty May. So I walked by and I was just like, hey, congratulations on the championship. And he looked up. He was with his wife. They have kids. One of their kids played for May at Michigan. Their kids were not there with them. He was like, hey, appreciate it. Thank you. Where are you guys from? We're from Iowa. Oh, nice. Got it. Well, have a good time. We only saw him one other time while we were there. He was working out in the pool. I got to say, though, Dusty May's in very good shape for a guy in his 40s or 50s. I mean, he was doing, like, pool workouts. Not, like, aggressive, but he was, like, he got in there with the intention and the purpose of moving in an exercise-typed fashion.
1: Was he the only one doing it?
0: To me, that there seems... was other people in the pool, but and it wasn't, like, aggressive. It wasn't like he was, you know, assertively swimming laps. But he did swim, like, down to one end and then swim back, and then he did, he, like, walked the pool or, like, he was getting a low-key workout in, which, like, good for him. Like, I probably should have done that, too, but I did not.
1: That would crack me up if I'm, look, man, I'm on vacation. I've got a cocktail in my hand. I don't want to watch you work out.
0: My assumption is... that, I mean, Dusty May makes, you know, millions of dollars. That because we only saw them twice, and the second day that we saw them, he and his wife didn't get down to the pool until 11:30 noon, maybe. That they were staying in an area, we stayed at a Ritz.
1: Oh my, this just gets fancier and fancier, doesn't it, Tyler? Now they're staying at a Ritz on Turks and Caicos.
2: You went to the Ritz?
0: Yeah.
2: Did you actually, like, eat any crackers?
0: No. Not there. But we were there. My assumption is, and this is just a complete guess, if you looked up near the top of the building, there was, like, umbrellas up there at the top, and you could sometimes see doors in, like, a small... type of walkway. I suspect that there might be rooftop pools available if you have like one of the premier suites or penthouses. I would not be surprised if Dusty May and his wife are up there.
1: Sure. And that's where maybe you do your pool workout.
0: No, my assumption is that those pools are probably pretty small.
1: Right.
0: So then if you wanted to swim laps or do like pool steps or whatever you want to call them, you know, you'd be more inclined to do that in a bigger, longer pool than a smaller pool that might be on the rooftop. I gotta say though, man, if you're on the rooftop in that place, first of all, great view. There's got to be very little shade up there, and the sun in Turks and Caicos is about as intense as a Nolan Ryan heater. Chin music style back in the day, because
1: you look like you managed to do the sunscreen quite well, though. I was expecting you to be even more tan than you are.
0: Well, my face isn't as tan. I put a quarter zip on because, you know, it gets a little chilly.
1: Oh, it's
0: when there mornings. It's
1: you've also missed like two times the elevator's been broken.
0: Oh, whatever.
1: You know, the climate control has been up and down. It's finally working again.
0: Well,
1: but yeah, it's been
0: the first day we were in Provo. We were like, oh, we're going to the beach. I mean, this is an incredible beach. I saw some graphic that said it's like a top 10 or 12 beach in the Caribbean, which makes sense. I mean, the water is absolutely stunning, and it's a very wide beach. The beach sand looks like the sand in the bunkers at Augusta National. Like, it's soft.
1: White.
0: It's white. Yeah.
1: Yeah. A lot of Caribbean beaches are like that. I really want to go now.
0: We were down there, and you know how when you're on the beach, like there's the breeze and whatever else. We had dropped our umbrella so we could absorb the rays.
1: Uh-huh.
0: I put sunscreen on probably 3 or 4 times that day. I came in at the end of that afternoon, and I was torched. Lily was even worse than I was. And I was like, dude, I put sunscreen on 3 or 4 times today. How did I get so sunburned? Well, and it ended up fading. I am now very tan, which the objective of the rest of the summer is to not lose that tan, because
1: what SPF were you using?
0: So that is the one area where we aired on the first day. We used 30 before we went down there. And then we had like 50 spray that I think I used once or twice. I'm of the belief, though, that the sunscreen spray doesn't work as well as the actual lotion.
1: Oh, man. I'm the opposite. I like the even application of the spray. And
0: I don't think that the spray is an even application. I think you get a more even application with the lotion.
1: Well, you got to make sure that you're not in the wind when you're putting on the spray sunscreen. I'm pretty generous with it.
0: Yeah, do you burn or do you usually get tan?
1: So far this summer, I've managed to be more tan than burned.
0: I don't really put sunscreen on in the Midwest.
1: Well, I have to.
0: Yeah, see, like, I'm lighter. I probably should now, but, you know, I know that I'm older and my body doesn't recover the way it used to. But I could get away with not doing it here. But, yeah, I got absolutely rocked, and I don't like the spray nearly as much as I enjoy the lotion. I think the lotion does a better job.
1: So, overall, great experience. You loved every minute of it.
0: Yeah, absolutely incredible. Our time at Solterra, the resort we stayed at on South Caicos, was...
1: Is that your favorite?
0: Yeah, just like the hospitality at that place was unreal. Like, we came in, they gave us a glass of champagne if you wanted an alcoholic beverage or some fruit beverage that was in a cup that did not have alcohol. I forget what that was. We each took the glass of champagne. The breakfasts there that we had every morning were massive. Like, I'm someone who eats breakfast every day, but I left breakfast every morning there, and it felt like a post-Thanksgiving meal, which I kind of hated that, actually. You know what I mean? Like, you know how you feel after you eat Thanksgiving, and you're like, oh, geez. Like, my stomach is full. I feel like I weigh about 15 pounds heavier than I'm supposed to. That's how I felt every morning at, like, 8:45 to 9:30. Like, that's not a good way to feel, but they were good breakfasts. The food was great. I'm someone who doesn't like wasting food either, especially in that area where, you know, it's expensive. So,
1: yeah, I just looked up your resort. Oh, my.
0: Yeah, Solterra's legit. It's really cool. It's a gorgeous place. Unfortunately, while we were there, it is like their off season, I guess, because it's the start of hurricane season in June, which stretches until, what, the end of the summer, fall? Well, I don't know.
1: Usually into November.
0: Okay,
1: first part
0: that would
1: November.
0: Make sense. So while we were there, the beach at Solterra was just like covered in seaweed.
1: Oh no, they got the sargassum?
0: Whatever it's
1: That's
0: called.
1: What it's
0: Red
1: called.
0: Sea or whatever it's called, I think is what one of our tour guides called it. In the summer, because the storms over the water are aggressive, that whips around the seaweed, it brings it to the shore, and it ruins the picturesque, perfect blue, turquoise, right, teal-colored waters. So that was unfortunate. But I guess if you go back there in like November, December, January, that it looks like it does in Grace Bay, Provo, which is where you've probably seen photos of the beach there. And there are still areas in South Caicos where the water is protected because it's in like a little bay, that it does just look absolutely stunning. But unfortunately, where we were at, Our beach at the resort was just not that pretty because of the time of the year that we went.
1: Right, but so, I just saw the pool area, so.
0: Yeah, the pool is incredible. And there's like two or three of them. Well, there's.
1: So, and where did you find Dusty May? He was on Provo, right?
0: Yeah, so when we were at South Caicos, that was after our interactions with Dusty May.
1: Did you hear where some of these celebrities stay? Were people telling you where the stars go?
0: Yeah, I believe that Rihanna has a house. She grew up. Did you know she's like born and bred in the Caribbean?
1: Yeah.
0: I didn't
1: Barbados
0: know that.
1: Is where
0: I
1: did, she's
0: yeah,
1: from.
0: I didn't know that. I thought that she was born in America.
1: Nope.
0: One of our drivers to dinner one night, his name was William. William rocked. He was young, spoke great English, and they all speak English here. It's just, there's accents and whatever. William had like no accent. He joked with us. He's like, I don't have an accent. He's like, do y'all know that Rihanna's here? We're all like, no. She's like, yeah, she's here with her with ASAP. They have a house. So they own a home. I don't know where Kylie Jenner was at. My guess is she probably owns a home.
1: Oh.
0: Because I can't imagine that you're a billionaire like Kylie Jenner is and you're staying at a resort. Like, there's different levels of wealth, and that is...
1: Yeah, I suppose.
0: Like, when you're that wealthy, you can either afford to Airbnb a home under an alias, you can afford to build a home and, like, bring a chef with you and everything else.
1: God, and I just want to be able to go to one of these resorts whenever I want. This is a really cool place.
0: Okay, are you looking at Solterra?
1: Yeah, I've been looking at Solterra.
0: It was the nicest resort I think I've ever been to.
1: Well, I can see why.
0: Yeah, it was.
1: I need a loan officer in order to.
0: Yeah, the guy who owns it, he actually came and spoke with us one day. We were sitting, Lily was having a Paloma. I was drinking a glass of ice water, and he came over and introduced himself. I think his name was Michael or something like that.
1: The owner of the resort came over to say,
0: "Yeah,
1: hi."
0: He's like the CEO owner of it, is what he said, and he's like in his like 40s or 50s. And I got his name saved on a little bookmark that I'm using right now. I need to Google him and figure out how he built his wealth. Because he's like, you clearly, if you own this place, it's not a property owned by Marriott. It's leased to Marriott, is what he said. So there's some sort of like business partnership between Solterra and Marriott that allows this to be owned, like operated by Marriott personnel and appear on the Marriott Bonvoy website. So this guy built this place, and I mean, I have no idea how much it cost, but more money than I could even imagine having, because it's insane.
1: I just clicked the flexible rate room. Oh, my God. Yeah, this is a...
0: Yeah, beautiful place.
1: Yeah. All right, well, I'm glad you're back. I'm glad you had a good time. Does it feel good to be back?
0: In some areas, yes. I'm happy to be back on the radio. There were lots of things that happened that I wanted to discuss or talk about that I wasn't able to. So that's why at 7:25, we're just going to talk about the things that I missed. And then I'm definitely ready to get back to writing. I have a very long to-do list today, though, of things I have to do, errands that I have to run, that I enjoyed not having to deal with while we were on our honeymoon. But
1: welcome to vacation, and now back to reality.
0: Yeah. Oh, there goes gravity.
1: Yep. 515-284-5966. You can tweet at us at KXNO First Quarter. Up next, the T-Mobile Call of the Day and the Sports Six Pack on the Iowa Sports Radio Network.
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17: Minutes to go. Costas Baird fake the drop back and takes off with the puck. Aho. It comes back. Ehlers, beautiful pass, and they score! Another power play goal for Svechnikov!
1: Again, another great call by Sean McDonough.
0: He's the best.
1: He really is. As the Hurricanes win that game last night 4-2. They have taken a 3-2 series lead. Game 6 of the NHL Stanley Cup Final will be coming up on Sunday. Did you catch any of the NBA Finals or the Stanley Cup while you were on vacay?
0: I watched the second half of the fourth quarter of Game 4 of the NBA Finals on my flight from Charlotte to Des Moines. Otherwise, I did not really watch live sports while I was on the honeymoon. But I was reading about it while I was out there. And listening to podcasts and whatever else. So I was still
1: in game
0: tune.
1: Four the game?
0: Yeah, why? Game four was
1: the game.
0: Yeah.
1: The comeback.
0: Yeah.
1: The one that about killed Mariska Hargitay from Law & Order SVU. Did you see those pictures going around of her? She looked like she was the one guarding Wemby the whole game.
0: Did you see Tracy Morgan crying in his car? Yeah, that was a good one.
1: Yeah. Let's get started with the sports six pack.
2: All right. Sports six pack. It's Friday, right? Woohoo!
1: Yeah.
2: I'll just guess it's Friday because you guys want to answer me. The Big 12 announced Iowa State's single and double play opponents for the upcoming college basketball season. Is it easy or a hard draw, you guys?
0: I feel like it's mostly favorable. I don't expect Oklahoma State or West Virginia to be top 25 teams. If you go off of like Bart Torvik efficiency projections for the upcoming season, they're in the 50s. So to draw two teams in the 50s as a two-play opponent is favorable. Kansas is the one two-play where it's definitely more challenging.
1: But it shouldn't be surprising because don't they... Well, I guess they don't always make sure they play Kansas.
0: No, there's a 24-25 season. They only played Kansas once. They did not go to Allen Field.
1: Yeah,
0: that KU was... came here to Ames. But Kansas is going to be a preseason top 25 team in all likelihood. I got questions about their roster again. Tyron Stokes is going to be the number one pick in all likelihood in a year from now or so. But I don't love KU's roster. I think Iowa State's going to be better than Kansas this upcoming year, so I think it's mostly favorable. The other thing that I think makes it favorable, the league's top two favorites, in my opinion, Arizona and Houston. You split them. One comes to Hilton, one you play on the road. Houston is the one you play on the road. Arizona comes to Hilton Coliseum. So I think it's mostly favorable.
1: So that was one thing that jumped out to me, is that they don't have to make the trip and play both Arizona and Arizona State on the road like they have in the past.
0: Yeah, they did that in the 24-25 season.
1: Yeah.
0: Last year, they only played at Arizona. They did not play at Arizona State.
1: But I remember that was not fun to have to go out there and play both of them.
0: No, they haven't had good experiences in Tucson the last 2 years they have gone there. Because 2 years ago, obviously, you had the Caleb Love heave. And then last year... you felt the wrath of Mount Crevis.
1: God, and I want to say that the year they had to go out there and play both the Arizona schools on the road, they also had to play BYU on the road, but...
0: They did, and they lost to BYU. That was not if I remember correctly, that was not three consecutive road games.
1: No, it wasn't, but it was still... It just seemed like, God, now they're back out west again, and you have to play BYU, which is always tough for Iowa State.
0: Yeah, since BYU's joined the league. I mean, BYU's given Iowa State as much trouble as...
1: anybody.
0: Yeah.
2: All right, let's stick with Cyclone Hoops. Iowa State is listed among teams considered for the best transfer portal classes this offseason. Would you rather rank at the top for retention or incoming transfers in college basketball?
1: Can I say that it depends on who you're retaining?
0: That's what I think, but...
1: I mean...
0: is that a cop-out?
1: Yeah, kind of.
2: Yes.
1: I mean, you obviously want to have a good transfer portal class, or one of the best, because this is the day and age we live in. On the other hand, if you're Iowa State, would you maybe like to have retained Milan Momcilovic?
0: Yeah.
1: Probably.
0: Yeah, I think it all depends on who your retained players are. Because, like, if you're Todd Golden at Florida, if you're Dusty May and you're keeping your guard group, Illinois is bringing back a ton of production. Michigan State has a lot of good players coming back, although not in their front court, mostly in their back court and on the wing. You definitely want to retain those guys more than you want to add good players in the portal, like Tennessee did or Louisville did, for example. But if you're returning bad players, well, I could give a damn. I don't want bad players to come back. So it's probably a cop-out answer, but I think context matters.
1: I do, too. Like I said, depends on what we're talking about here and who we're talking about.
0: I do think, though, that, like, if you're a coach and you were... So, like, let's say you have a bad year. You win 14 games. You go under 500 in a year. All these guys on your team are like, I want to come back. For whatever... You got a great culture. They're like, all right, I want to come back. It's mostly a young group. They're all going to become sophomores and juniors. That's a difficult position to be in as a head coach. You're like, well, I sucked last year. All these guys want to come back. Continuity is probably a good thing, but these players weren't very good. So how do I determine who I want back and who I do not want back? Has to be difficult to manage.
2: Alec, you've been gone for a little bit.
0: You say?
2: Yeah. What's your word for the entire Brendan Sorsby saga this week? And Heather, do you have any updated thoughts?
1: You want to go first?
0: Yeah, sure.
1: Because I've been talking about this a lot.
0: I think the word I would use is senseless on all accounts. The judge, Ken Curry, Texas Tech, their public posturing on the topic in every fashion, including a 20-minute long video they released last night. And now the position that the Red Raiders are putting the rest of the Big 12 and college athletics in by threatening legal action if any recourse is taken from the league or any other entities in college athletics. It's completely senseless. I could do an entire show on this, but I'll just say that while Joey McGuire, the Texas Tech coach, has said that Brendan Sorsby did not kill anyone or abuse anyone, he committed the sports version of that. So what are we doing here? And this judge that ruled that it was imperative for his mental health to play college football this upcoming season, in my opinion, is frankly an insult to people with real and documented mental health issues, which I'm not denying that having a gambling addiction is, but he can be in the program, in practice, in the meeting rooms, in the film room, have the camaraderie and all the access and tools that Texas Tech can give him if those things are absolutely imperative to his recovery, and playing on Saturdays most certainly is not. So senseless is the word that I would use.
1: Well, I will say this. I watched the entire 21 minute and 31 second video, so you wouldn't have to. We will have some sound coming up in headlines. And I just, mind-blowing is what I keep coming back to, that Texas Tech is willing to die on this hill and drag sports down with them, all for a guy that's a one-year rental that, okay, he's been shown to be a good quarterback, but is he going to be worth all this?
0: He's not Vince Young.
1: He's not. I don't think he's going to be worth this. I don't think he's going to be worth the headaches that he's already given Texas Tech and that he will probably continue to give them. I've never seen so many people clearly living in their own bubbles so badly that they cannot see how wrong they are.
0: Well, and that's the deal here. Like, and I wrote,
1: and the fans that continue to go online and defend this crap is just you can't even the cognitive dissonance is of the scope that I haven't seen in a while.
0: So I wrote in my weekly thoughts column the Monday before I left for the honeymoon about this. This was as the initial hearing was about to begin. I wrote that Texas Tech decision makers, like their president, their AD, their head coach, they all know in their heart of hearts that he has no business playing college football again. Like if you truth serumed all of those people, they would tell you that they know he shouldn't play. And I would be honest with you, I don't think they thought he would win his injunction.
1: Right.
0: There's no way they thought, because every single person who was reading the legal filings, you know, paying attention to the civil suit was like, they're arguing feelings. Like, they're arguing things that aren't, you know, concrete. And in a courtroom, like, you have to prove things. And I'm by no means a lawyer. I did not go to law school. But to win an injunction that he did, you have to prove that there's substantial grounds that you could win once it got to an actual trial. And there's legal people who have been like, he'd have no chance to win if he got to an actual trial.
1: Right.
0: So this whole thing is ridiculous. When was the last time that 99.9% of people in college athletics agreed on a topic?
1: It's been a long time. And honestly, this could, long term, end up being extremely harmful for Texas Tech, but maybe beneficial to the rest of college sports. Yeah, because now we've finally seen the absolute ridiculousness that comes when you cannot seem to agree on anything. So get to the table and start agreeing on some of this other stuff that we'd been arguing about before Brendan Sorsby and Texas Tech united all of us in our horror at what taking things out of the hands of a governing body like the NCAA and putting it in the hands of and I don't care if he didn't graduate from Texas Tech, you put this in the hands of a Texas judge who's retired. The easiest thing in the world for him to do is to go ahead and rubber stamp this and say, sure, go ahead and play, kid. Now, this is, and again, I know we'll talk about this more later, but Texas Tech could have also said, I think you're right, they didn't think he'd win. So he wins. Come in and just don't start with this absolutely offensive, this is best for his mental health defense. Just say, The court said that he is allowed to play. He's a member of our team. He's going to continue to stay here, and he's not playing. That's how they could have ended the whole thing.
0: Yeah, well, and like if you're in Tech's shoes, you know, I think part of the reason that they're so committed to him playing, at least that's the way it seems. I mean, Joey McGuire, their head coach, has said, you know, it could be a long shot that he's even ready for week three after he serves his two-game suspension. Shut up. Shut up. He will be under center, behind center, when you go play Houston in week three. Like, if I will, you know what? I'll say it. I'll quit if he's not their starting quarterback, barring some obscene developments. He will be their quarterback in week three when they play Houston.
2: Don't you think the reason why a lot of like athletes, retired athletes especially, gamble is because they miss the competition? So my thinking is, keeping Brendan Sorsby in a competitive environment when his problem is gambling is the same thing as like locking me in a whiskey warehouse overnight.
1: Did you? Yeah, that's the other thing that's absolutely offensive about this defense. Is
2: he should not be in a competitive environment at all.
1: They're trying to say that he has anxiety and all this, and that gambling was a way to deal with his undiagnosed ADHD, whatever it was. So you're going to keep him in this environment that he has been betting on relentlessly. Okay.
0: That is like putting an alcoholic in a bar on a Friday night.
2: Also, this just in, I am going to serve a lawsuit to the NCAA because, you know, my life didn't turn out the way it did. So the NCAA owes me some time, some eligibility. On May 16th, the Cubs were 29-16 and in first place in the National League Central. Now, they're right around 500 and in fourth place in the division. The trade deadline is about a month and a half away. If the losing continue, Cardinals fan Bussy, should the Cubs sell?
0: I'm going to be
2: Cubs fan.
1: He put you up to asking this question.
0: I'm going to be objective here and not crap on the Cubs. I think that they are in a terrible place if they continue to play like this, Heather. Because they've invested greatly in this roster and they have highly paid players that are just like straight up not producing anywhere near what they are being paid. Alex Bregman, the big offseason signing, he's making $35 million. He has an OPS plus that is 4% below league average. Dansby Swanson is making $28 million. He's hitting below 200. He's about 25% below league average as a hitter. Shota Imanaga is making $22 million. He has an ERA that is approaching 4.5. So it's on your highest paid players and your perceived best players to play at that level if you're going to pay them a lot of money to win games. I asked you before I left on a certain show, at what point does President Jed Hoyer become the dart boy? Because he's got a top 10 base payroll in Major League Baseball. And if you look at Fangraphs projections, which take them for whatever you'd like, they have about a 35% chance to make the postseason.
1: Yeah, it's gotten bad in a hurry.
0: So, like, Cubs fans complain a lot about the Ricketts family, right or wrong, about not investing to win. But the data in recent evidence, top 10 payroll, signing Alex Bregman more years ago, signing Dansby Swanson, trading for Kyle Tucker, investing in international dollars to sign someone like Seiya Suzuki, who has produced, and Shota Imanaga, suggests that they are invested in winning, at least in a payroll, and the on-field results are poor. So at what point does the guy choosing these players and providing the players with the resources to be successful or not have success become the whipping boy? Because I think Jed Hoyer's got to start feeling some heat.
1: He needs to start feeling some heat. I also think, for all the reasons you just said, they can't sell at the deadline this year.
0: Yeah, that's why they're in such a tough spot.
1: To answer your question, Tyler, they can't sell at the deadline unless you really want to piss off your fan base and get rid of some of the only players that are like the homegrown guys because of all these expensive free agents you brought in that aren't performing. You just got to get your pitching staff more healthy. I don't know what it's going to take to get Alex Bregman and Dansby Swanson back on track. But if somebody needs to be the fall boy, it needs to be Jed Hoyer and no one else. Because you are right. With all the criticism and frustration that Cubs fans have had with Tom Ricketts and the Ricketts family, they have been putting up. And now it's Jed Hoyer's job to put a team on the field that's worth the money he's spending. And so far, that's not the case. I don't want to talk about the Cubs anymore. Although they did win yesterday.
0: I was
1: going to
0: say they did win yesterday.
2: This just in, Heather has canceled her Alex Bregman tattoo.
1: Yeah, never was on track to get one. I thought you were going to say cancel my Marquee subscription because I'm about that close.
2: I was thinking Dansby Swanson, but you complain
1: now,
2: about
1: Dansby
2: Bregman
1: Swanson,
2: a lot
1: I would
2: more.
1: I would think about.
2: Yeah, you have Bregman's name in
1: mainly because I could pass off a Dansby Swanson tattoo as that's 5-0.
2: There you go. Phil Mickelson is no longer a member at the Farms Country Club outside San Diego after a female employee accused him of inappropriate contact with her before a round of golf earlier this spring. Are you surprised at this? And thank you for the tweet yesterday, Heather. Wow, he has really, really, really gone downhill.
1: I mean, it's funny. I tweeted, I said, because it was Golf Digest that did the story that broke the news that this had happened, that he's been banned from this fancy country club, that they basically asked him to leave mid-round.
0: Mm-hmm.
1: And I said, this is Phil Mickelson? The bad choices have certainly caught up with him. Yikes. And I was commenting as much on his appearance as anything else. He has literally turned into some Skeletor movie villain. It looks like he's aged another 10 years. And if you didn't think he was a terrible person already or had a lot of serious character flaws, I read this Golf Digest article. My God.
2: Yeah, it's no bueno.
0: Yeah, I would. It's an uncomfortable situation. I think it's important to hope for the best, of course, for the alleged victim. But I also think it's important to let any potential legal processes play out, especially because San Diego police have said they have found no evidence of an assault occurring. Now, there are people who have at the golf club said that they were witnesses and observed something of this happening. So I think it's important to let all that stuff play out. As far as Phil Mickelson off the course, he's had the investment thing here within the last couple of years that he had to give some money to the SEC, not the college conference. He's had, you know, pretty insensitive comments about the Saudi PIF and what they do to journalists, people of certain sexual orientations, and you know, said that he ignored some of those things from the Saudi Arabia government because it was a once in a lifetime opportunity to go to live golf, aka the guaranteed money was incredible. There's just been a lot of things off the course. He has not played this year, as far as I know, or at least in any big-time tournaments because of what he has described as a serious medical issue in his family. So there seems
1: to
0: be a lot.
1: Which might end up being a cover, which I would find grossly offensive if he's saying that he has, you know, serious health problems in his family as a cover for needing to get out of the public light because of what happened at this golf course. There's also been whispers that he's had a child with another woman in Ohio. Like, there's all these people coming out of the woodwork to basically say Phil Mickelson doing something like this is the least surprising thing I've read.
2: Watch him come out and say that is
1: and
2: that problem.
1: And then you haven't even mentioned, you want to talk about somebody that should have had gambling as a mental health disease.
0: Yeah, no kidding.
1: He has wagered more than $1 billion over the past 3 decades. His lifetime estimated gambling losses are about $100 million.
2: I was going to say, watch him come out and his health problem with his family is, I have a gambling addiction. Yeah. Game 5 of the NBA Finals is on Saturday night. Do the Knicks win their first championship since 1973? I was one of the people who made fun of the Knicks when they fired their coach last year. I got to say that. So, discuss.
1: I hope so. I think this would be an electric thing to watch. Wait a minute, it's not at the Garden, is it?
0: No, it's in San Antonio.
2: Yeah. Game 6, then, if they won, would be in the
1: Okay, fine MSG. Then. San Antonio, stop chucking up threes and basically not doing the basketball equivalent of running out the clock and win. Go out and win so that they can go back and the Knicks can win at the Garden on Saturday, or on Game 6 or 7, whatever.
0: Six.
1: It would be 6.
0: So I picked San Antonio to win the series before leaving. That does not look wise right now. I think their youth has shown in this series quite a bit.
1: And again, poor coaching decisions.
2: Call a timeout.
0: Like, their average age is 22. I think that is starting to show. What happened in game 4 is either going to galvanize the Spurs or they're going to roll over and just get rocked after blowing a 29-point lead. I want the Spurs to win on Saturday so New York can have a chance to win it all in the Garden. So I'm with you on. I'm with both of you guys on
2: that'd
0: that.
2: That'd be a lot of fun.
1: Yeah. All right, that's the six-pack, 515-284-5966. You can tweet at us at KXNO First Quarter. Up next, halftime isn't cheap. That's next on the Iowa Sports Radio Network.
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1: Alec is back after almost 2 weeks off. Welcome back from your honeymoon. Little hey-ho.
2: Oh, I'm so happy we get to do this again. I've been waiting so long.
1: Matt Brown from the Extra Points newsletter has decided to let us know how much our halftime shows cost. And some of these kind of surprise me. Others don't. And I feel like are worth every penny. The professional slam dunkers only get $2,000. Is that a piece? Is that for the whole show?
0: I think it's for the whole show.
1: So that, I mean, how many of them are there?
0: I don't know. That's not one that they have had at Hilton Coliseum when I've been there in the last couple of years, and it's not one that they've had at Carver Hawkeye when I've been there, or any other road basketball games I've been to.
1: I mean, but I feel like if you have to split that among a bunch of guys, that's not super good, and I think that's an entertaining halftime show.
0: The one that Iowa State has had that I really enjoy, and I'll let you comment on Red Panda, is the Extreme Simon Says guy. This, he goes super fast with his instructions, brings a ton of students out. That one's fun. He's paid about $3,250 plus travel and hotel. He's awesome, and that's really good money.
1: Well, and Red Panda, as you might expect, is a very popular.
0: She's the best
1: halftime show. What she does is absolutely incredible to watch. She makes, according to Matt Brown from the Extra Points newsletter, and I thought this was extremely specific, $6,765 a game.
0: Yeah.
1: A performance at a game. And then I looked it up, how many games she does. And they
0: a lot.
1: She does between 60 and 80 games a year. So say she only does, say she does 70. So we'll put her right in the middle of that 60 to 80 games a year. Red Panda is pulling in $473,000 a year.
0: Listen, when you're the only person in the world that can balance on a, 25-foot unicycle, balance bowls on your foot/shin, and then flip them onto your head, I would argue she's underpaid.
1: She's worth every penny, and she's earned every dime of that.
2: Like NFL cheerleaders, it's great exposure and stuff, but they get paid nothing.
0: And here's the deal, though, about the cheerleaders. There's hundreds of them across the NFL. How many red pandas are there?
2: Only one, baby.
0: Exactly. It's like Ohtani in baseball. There's only one person who can pitch and hit. And that's why Ohtani's paid $700-something million.
1: I looked up because I didn't see this, but the stunt team dogs, the disc dogs, they're fun too. And of course, though, they're dogs, so I'm assuming obviously they're getting paid in kibble while their handlers get between $1,500 and $3,500 per performance. So I want the dogs to be well compensated because I feel like that is an incredible halftime show too. This is travel for the trainers, 2 to 5 dogs, choreography, and then their safety equipment.
0: I would like to know how much schools spend in total on halftime entertainment in this season.
1: Yeah, that would be interesting.
0: Maybe I should FOIA that.
1: That would be fun.
0: I can try and do
1: compare
0: that.
1: Iowa and Iowa State.
0: That'd be a lot of FOIA contracts to keep together, but I can try.
1: Headlines and more next here on the Iowa Sports Radio Network.
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11: I would like to pick his brain on some of his strategies and different things, and it just be, hey, completely off the record, but just what are your thoughts here, and why this, and, you know, what led you to this decision, and why did you do that? And just, like, legitimately just being curious and trying to learn more and just talk ball with the guy.
4: Tyler.
12: Can I play something for Alec that I meant to play when we first started the show? I wanted to play Welcome Back, Cotter so bad today, just for Bussy, because he's back.
4: Sure.
13: Welcome back.
12: Love you, Bussy.
11: I'm happy to be back.
12: Also, the song rules. Okay, that's all I had.
4: It was a decent TV show, too.
12: I mean, good.
4: You got to be a certain age to remember it, though.
12: Gabe Kaplan was not happy with John Travolta's success because the show was Gabe Kaplan's.
4: It's supposed to be his starring vehicle.
12: Yes, it was. Yes, and yeah. John Travolta, and yeah. Same thing with Alan Thicke on Growing Pains back in the day.
4: Now, see, if I had a chance to talk to Dusty May about anything, it would have been like, why the pool calisthenics right here? I'm trying to enjoy my margarita. By the way, what were some of the drinks? Like, did they have, like, you obviously associate, you have a margarita when you're on vacation in Mexico. Did they have, like, native food, native drinks that you discovered in Turks and Caicos?
11: Not that I know of, but I'm not the world's biggest drinker. So, I'll be honest.

0: honest with you, I did not drink a ton while we were there. There was one drink I had when we were out there that mixed three different types of rum, so I guess you could kind of call it like a Long Island iced tea, but it was with rum and fruit punch, or yeah, rum punch, I think was the chaser or whatever, but it was not a rum punch drink. So I don't know. I didn't drink a ton while I was out there. The best part, in my opinion, was just how pretty it was while we were there. The water is absolutely gorgeous. The beach, especially if you're in Grace Bay, Provo area, is gorgeous. All right,
1: I looked up a little bit of it. Does Bambara rum, is that like the rum drink that you had? Because apparently that's the island's signature rum blend. And they have Turk's Head beer, which is the only locally and commercially brewed alcohol on the island.
0: Yeah, I didn't have any of the local beers. I thought about doing it while I was there, but I know one of them was like an IPA, and I'm not an IPA guy.
1: Yeah, I'm not either. Okay, it looks like I said foods unique to Turks and Caicos. Fresh local seafood, Caribbean comfort staples. The queen conch. 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
2: Don't dive too far into Turks and Caicos trivia, because that's what trivia is today. So don't go too far. I don't want you to like
1: peas and rice and Johnny cakes.
2: So,
1: yeah. All right. So that's just some of the stuff that Alec could have been enjoying in Turks and Caicos. Again, I'm so jealous. I need some time off. Maybe we can talk about that after the show. Hey, welcome back. I'm leaving now. Bye-bye.
0: It's only fair.
1: 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Stanley Cup final last night. Hurricanes beat the Vegas Golden Knights 4-2 for a 3-2 series lead in that best-of-7 series. Game 6 is on Sunday. I know that neither one of us are the biggest hockey fans, but I feel like this has been a really nice Stanley Cup final. A lot of exciting games.
0: It was a game 3 that the Hurricanes led by a couple of goals. I think they had a 3-1 lead, or maybe that was game 2, that they had a 3-1 lead, and then Vegas ended up coming back. That was, of course, an incredible game. It's been a really good series, too, because Carolina came in as a big favorite, and Vegas took a series lead, and now Carolina's managed to come back and make it a more competitive series. So it certainly has been a really good Stanley Cup, and for as much attention as the NBA Finals have absorbed, because of the Knicks playing in the finals and on the verge of winning their first finals now since 1973, I believe, the Stanley Cup Finals have been very competitive and have offered a ton of great storylines as well.
2: It's final, and then NBA Finals, and this has also been one of the highest scoring Stanley Cup Final in history, NHL history.
1: Really?
2: Yeah. They have like between the two of them, I believe, after game 4, it was like 30 goals between them, which is insane.
1: Well, I guess I can see that. I mean, game 1, Vegas wins 5-4. Game 2, Hurricanes win 4-3. Game 3, the Golden Knights win 5-4 again. And then you had earlier this week, Hurricanes beat the Golden Knights 5-3. Yeah.
2: High scoring, yeah.
1: Yep, 4-2. You're right. It is pretty high scoring as well. NBA Finals. I know we talked about this a little in the 6 o'clock hour, but they're firing up again tomorrow night. Who do you have coming up here in this next game?
0: Yeah, I don't know how much people want my predictions, considering how far off I was with the series, because I picked the Spurs to win. I do think, though, that considering the Spurs blew a 29-point lead here in Game 4, its largest blown lead in NBA Finals history, San Antonio is now facing with the challenge of responding from that and galvanizing from that really frustrating and probably embarrassing moment, or they're a young team, their average team age is like 22, you're just going to roll over and get rocked on your home floor. So
1: I selfishly hope they pull off this game tomorrow night so the Knicks can win it in the Garden.
0: I think I agree with you. I think that's what I would prefer to have happen. I don't really care who wins, to be honest with you. Like, I'm not a fan of either one of these teams. I guess I'd be happy if the Knicks won because of the story. I think the Spurs are going to be back here with all of their young talent. And, of course, You know, our good buddy Lucas is a big New York Knicks fan. So yeah. when I'm in these situations where I have no rooting interest, but one of my friends has a strong rooting interest, I'm kind of like, all right, like,
1: go ahead and go out and win it for Lucas.
0: Yeah, that's kind of where I'm at. And I don't think Lucas cares if they win in San Antonio or if they win in MSG. It's not like he's going to be in MSG. It is funny, though. During the conference finals,
1: I just want one more game in the Garden with all of those incredible celebrity shots.
0: Yeah, it's been so fun to watch. The environment has been incredible when it's in MSG. It is funny, though. During the Eastern and Western Conference finals, this may have been right after the Knicks clinched the finals appearance, I asked Lucas, I was like, do you feel like you're playing for second place no matter what? And he was like, yeah, but I don't really care because I've never seen the Knicks get this far. I thought they were going to get there last year, but then the Pacers beat them behind Tyrese Halliburton's heroics. So I think for Lucas, and most Knicks fans, first of all, I don't think a lot of them expected to be here considering the last 25 years. And I don't think any of them expected to have a 3-1 lead over the Spurs or the Thunder. So, yeah, I think it's a lot of fun.
1: Seiya Suzuki hit his third career Grand Slam. Alex Bregman hit a 2-run homer. Hey, the sun shines on a dog's ass some days. And the Cubs snapped a 3-game losing streak by beating the Rockies yesterday 9-3. It's the highest run total that the Cubs have had since beating the Pirates 10-4 way back on May 27th. Meanwhile, Craig Counsell was ejected in the sixth inning. And honestly, he had every right to get thrown out for this. He was arguing that Moises Ballesteros hit a ball off of his shin guard. And he did. And it wasn't called a foul ball. This is what it sounded like.
3: He doesn't know that it was a foul ball. He's running around. Oh, wait a minute. Maybe it wasn't a foul ball. If it grazes that front leg, kicks off the guard, it's a foul ball. The base umpires, if they don't see anything different, they can't change the call, but they can certainly ask for a review. Counsell cannot. Fair foul at home plate on the infield is not a challengeable call.
4: And the Cubs dugout right now is animated. I mean, it's so very clearly the incorrect call. So
3: I'm not sure when the umpires can review it. Yeah, Craig's going to get a piece of the young guy.
4: See ya.
1: It was kind of funny to watch, too, and you can't see it, but I don't blame Craig Counsell for being upset in that case. That was clearly a blown call, and I don't understand how, especially if you have a manager that's objecting, the home plate umpire took off his mask like he assumed it was a dead ball, how you don't get that reviewed as an umpiring crew.
0: I don't think it's a reviewable play.
1: It's not. I mean, I thought they were just saying that the umpires can review it. Craig Counsell can't ask to have it reviewed.
0: I see what you're saying. The umpires could gather as a crew and say, hey, we're going to review this. I see. Sorry, I misunderstood what you were saying.
1: Yeah, so I don't understand why the umpiring crew wouldn't do that.
0: Yeah, I don't know. That's a good question. I also think if you're... Craig Counsell hasn't been ejected during the last month, has he?
1: No, not that I recall. And there were plenty of probably reasons for him to get pretty pissed off.
0: Yeah, or at least do the, it's the second inning. Maybe we're not losing yet, but we've been playing like absolute dog crap for the last 3 weeks. I'm going to get tossed and I'm going to see if this riles the boys up type of ejection. You know what I mean? Like umpires do, or managers will do that.
2: It happened in Bull Durham.
0: Yeah, like they'll go into a game and be like, yeah, I'm going to try and fire the team up today. And they'll get tossed, and then I assume they text the umpire after and be like, hey, yeah, no bad blood. Like, you got that one right. I was just trying to rile the boys up today. That's like the college basketball coach who gets the technical foul when their team is down, like, 13 points in the second half to a team they shouldn't be to try and, like, energize them and galvanize them. Maybe that's what Craig Counsell is doing. Although, I don't know if doing that against the Rockies should be your goal. And then the real irony of it is that it actually seemed to work because they put up, 10 runs yesterday?
1: And had a couple of home runs from bats that have been very sleepy lately. So,
0: or all year.
1: Yeah. Aaliyah Boston had 34 points, 12 rebounds. Caitlin Clark added 32 points and 10 assists. And the Fever beat the Chicago Sky last night 114-106 in overtime. One of the other things that you missed, and I know that this isn't high on your radar, I am seriously starting to wonder if the WNBA wants to, I mean, they're never apparently going to be able to meet this moment. And it's just still nonstop drama around Caitlin Clark. It has really killed my interest in continuing to make, you know, Caitlin Clark and Fever games kind of, hey, I want to try to grab, you know, I want to try to watch some of this game. It's really not on my radar as much anymore. And part of it is I can't stand the drama.
0: Is it, I have a question. Is this a bad analogy or comparison? Stick with me. When Colorado hired Deion Sanders, you know, you're not a Deion guy. I find him to be entertaining. No matter where you fell on that spectrum, they were must-see television, right? Like, everyone was watching Colorado games for the first 5-6 weeks of the season. They ended up not being very good. People didn't pay as much of attention later in the year. His second season, I think they won 9 games in the regular season and then lost their bowl game to BYU. Or maybe they won 8 games, whatever. But Colorado became, throughout Deion's second season, a magnetic program that everyone was watching, discussing, paying a lot of attention to, as they were, frankly, contending for a spot in the Big 12 championship game. Ended up not getting it. His third season, this past fall, they're not very good again. And now it's just like, Colorado's just like,
1: the novelty's worn off. Yeah, it's...
0: Is it possible that because the WNBA is not a popular league, just like Colorado football is not an overly popular football program for people to follow, that the starshine of Caitlin Clark and some of the off-the-court things or on-the-court things that have annoyed you have led to, like, as a whole, us as a country, like, going to the traditional things of, right now, the NBA Finals, the NHL Stanley Cup Final. I think the World Cup being in the United States factors into this lack of interest, maybe lack of discussion on major networks. Is that a bad comparison or analogy? Or
1: I think they're still getting discussed. They just continue as a league to, you figure out they're still not ready to meet the moment. And they still want to deny how much Caitlin Clark brought eyes and money and resources to the league.
0: I think the other thing that's tough is, well, all of those things that you said about Clark are true. It feels like she doesn't have enough help doing it. So, like, when the NBA grew from their finals games being on tape delay in the 80s and the 90s, it was Magic and Bird. It was the both of them. It was, like, the two of them on a crash course of, we're going to play in the finals. It was East versus West. Maybe we get to a point in the WNBA here in, like, you know, 3 to 4 years, 5 years, whatever, where you get, like, Clark versus Beckers. Right. Or, like, Juju Watkins gets into the WNBA, and you get that type of setup, too, where it's, like, two torchbearers and not just the one. I don't know, just a thought. But, like, maybe she needs a foil or another star, not the Bird or
1: I think the rest of the league is her foil. But, yeah, there needs to be more of a concerted effort to let's accentuate the positive, stop creating the negative. As far as the league as a whole goes.
0: Yeah.
1: Brendan Sorsby attorney Jeffrey Kessler has sent to the Big 12 a letter saying legal action is possible / will be taken if the conference sanctions Brendan Sorsby or Texas Tech, and then added a request that the Big 12 preserve all documents for possible discovery. This comes as Texas Tech also released a video last night, 21 minutes and 30 seconds, with a table full of people telling us how we should feel about their blatant disregard for the rules, fair play, integrity in sports, using addiction as a crutch to make all of this happen. So, first up at the table, Texas Tech President Lawrence Chovanec.
5: Well, I think everybody should realize that first and foremost, our decisions in this matter have been guided by a conviction we have at Texas Tech, and that is we stand by and we support our students. Now, Brendan made a mistake. We acknowledge that. And mistakes have consequences. At the same time, here's a young man with a dream and a vision to pursue a career. And we felt not to have the opportunity to pursue that career, given the circumstances and the evolving changes in this world that these athletes face, was unfair and unjust.
6: Texas Tech University, Texas Tech Athletics, was not a party in his legal case. Nor did Texas Tech or Texas Tech Athletics pay for his legal fees. This was all an individual initiative that, Brendan and his legal team did.
1: Kirby Hocutt.
6: And by the same token, it was not a claim that sports wagering should be permitted. It was, look at other mitigating factors. Look at the situation of a young man who needed help, who went to a rehabilitation center, who was diagnosed with various situations, and let's take this into account as you factor in your ultimate decision, NCAA. This was a legitimate legal process.
1: I love how Kirby Hocutt starts dancing incredibly close to violating HIPAA laws when he's talking about diagnosed with various conditions. I'm really getting tired of this.
0: It's all crock of crap.
1: And now, let's get Joey McGuire to the mic.
7: I've been doing this for 32 years. I had an AD a long time ago tell me that if you always make decisions that's based around your student, your player's health and wellness, and what is going to help him be a better man, then you're probably going to be right 99.9% of the time. And so that's what we're doing.
1: I believe that
7: every person at this table is looking at the student first. And
0: then why is he playing football?
7: And that student is where he, I think, feels the safest and also feels to where he can deal with this the most is in this building at Texas Tech. And I think that's where he should be, and I'm glad he's back. I know his teammates are glad he's back.
0: I'm sorry, I lost my cool there.
1: No, and to have Joey McGuire sit there and say,
2: that was great radio.
1: A coach told me that if you just follow what's best for the student-athlete, you're right 99.9% of the time. Well, Coach, congratulations for finding the 0.1% of the time that you are absolutely not right. And honestly, you're not doing what's best for the student-athlete right now anyway.
0: Also, Tyler, I'll get you in a second. The statement that Tech put out and then reiterated in that video and audio that you played, we did not fund or whatever his legal fees. Okay, first of all,
1: they may not have, but they found his lawyer for him.
0: Yeah, I mean, Jeffrey Kessler's really good at this. I Googled what his billable hours are. I believe this comes from Sportico. It's close to $2,000 an hour. So, I mean, Brendan Sorsby's on track to make $5 million at Texas Tech. And maybe his billable hours weren't nearly as much for this case. But I got a real hard time believing that Brendan Sorsby / his family, unless he comes from unreal means, and maybe he does, that they afforded this. I got a real hard time believing that bonehead meathead billionaire oil tycoon Cody Campbell, who has made an absolute fool of himself in the last week, did not help pay for this at all. He is the chair of Texas Tech's board. I seriously question the who paid for this thing. And three, what a coinkydink that Jeffrey Kessler is the one who would represent Texas Tech in any potential litigation brought against the Big 12 or other outside college sports entities if they punish Texas Tech.
1: Mm-hmm.
0: Or Brendan Sorsby after the injunction was granted, as the schools and the conference are discussing. This is, just stop. Every time you speak, you make yourselves look like bigger idiots.
1: Oh, hold on. We're not done yet. So Kirby Hocutt, the athletic director, again, just wants to assure us there is nothing to see here.
6: Strongly, I would say there's no reason whatsoever to question the integrity of our athletics department.
0: Every time he throws a pass, there is
6: on the fields or on the courts each and every time that we go out. Integrity of the game is sacred, and that's why we've gone to such great lengths to ensure the monitoring and the compliance measures are in place for Brendan's return that Grant talked about.
1: Yeah, they think that by monitoring his phone and putting blocks on downloading gambling apps, nothing to see here. Everything's fine. We have it all under control.
0: Tyler, what's the point you want? I'm sorry.
2: No, you're fine. No,
0: this
2: I love it.
0: This just makes me so mad.
2: I'm livid right now. You're not going to make all of these concessions for the backup long snapper, first of all. And every time the word integrity comes out of one of your mouth, I want to throw something through a plate glass window. Like, it makes... I'm livid over this. This being an addict myself in recovery and having this kid not get the help because people can make money off of him is making me... Just, it's grinding my gears.
0: It's just ridiculous.
2: It's grinding my gears.
0: It's so disingenuous to pretend that he needs to play on Saturdays to get the tools and the help that Texas Tech is committed to providing him. He can be with the team. He can practice. He can go through film sessions. He can be in team meetings. He can do all of those things and still get the help that Texas Tech's resources can provide him without playing on Saturdays. If they were like, he's not going to play, but he's still going to have a locker and be able to go through practice, all of us would shut up. And frankly, I would probably commend Texas Tech if that's what they did.
1: And that's another thing that Texas Tech defenders keep saying on social media is, hey, look, nowhere has Texas Tech said they're actually playing him. And I just, before we get to break, I wanted to get your take on this. I get that they continue to say, well, we're monitoring the situation. It's a day-to-day thing. Joey McGuire has yet to commit that he's going to be starting game three when this two-game suspension is over. But yet, you're going to tell me that you're going to pay him millions of dollars. You're going to let him pass by the supplemental draft this year.
0: If you want,
1: and then you're not going to play him? I don't believe you.
0: And here's proof that you're going to try and play him. You're threatening legal action against the Big 12 or other entities who try and punish you or him amid the injunction being granted. If you were planning to not let him play on Saturdays, you wouldn't be so threatening of legal action against those entities. You're planning to play him.
1: And stop pretending otherwise.
0: Gosh, man.
1: All right, 515-284-5966. You can tweet at us at KXNO First Quarter. We've obviously been talking a lot about this, and Alex had a lot to say because he's just now getting back after almost 2 weeks of not being able to talk about it. So other things that Alex missed is on the way next on the Iowa Sports Radio Network. Hey, it's Heather. 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
9: I-35 in Ankeny southbound, northeast 36th Street to the East Mixmaster is 8 minutes. A 12-minute drive time from the East Mixmaster westbound on the Urban Loop to the West Mixmaster. And no problems, I-235 from either Mixmaster to downtown.
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14: It'll be sunny today, the high 83, low tonight 63. Saturday, a 50% chance of showers and thunderstorms after 10 a.m., the high 81. Sunday, sunny, the high 73. Monday, sunny and 78. That's your News Radio 1040 WHO weather. 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
19: 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South Africa found themselves shorthanded in the loss.
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1: I've been looking at Alec's photos from Turks and Caicos, and I'm so jealous.
0: It's also just a really fun thing to say. Caicos.
1: Turks.
2: Why do you think
1: Caicos?
2: I did trivia tonight? I just wanted to say Turks and Caicos. Caicos. Over and over again.
1: Yeah, and these photos, again, are just amazing. Meanwhile, Rip Van Winkle says, we just got back from 8 days in Aruba. First day back at work on a Friday for me. And what were we thinking, Alec? Which is, it's a weird that you come back for like one day on a Friday. I mean, I get it, yeah. Though. You're only getting paid by the show. You didn't just take a paid vacation. So the minute you could get back and start earning money again, you did.
0: Yeah, and I know it's difficult when you have to find a rotating host of guests to come in and do the show with you, and there's more preparations and research that have to go into the topics that you want to talk about when you're by yourself. So I wanted to come in, help you. And of course, you know, I got the itch to talk about things because there's a lot that happened while I was gone.
1: Yeah.
0: So I
1: a lot that's starting and going on right now.
0: Yes.
1: For instance, the Principal Charity Classic starts today at Wakanda. Lucas is going to be live out there from the PCC later this afternoon. We already had Scott McCarron reveal that he's here playing in the Principal Charity Classic despite recently being diagnosed with cancer.
0: Wow.
1: He's a three-time PGA champion and 11-time Champions Tour champion, and he's here.
0: Good for him.
1: Zach Johnson is going to be playing in the Principal Charity Classic field for the first time. And, of
0: now,
1: course, he's a favorite.
0: From?
1: He played golf at Drake. That's
0: but is
1: why.
0: He from the state?
1: I believe so. Yeah, he was from Cedar Rapids.
0: Okay. I knew he was at Drake Bulldog, but I didn't know if he was from the state at all.
1: So this is pretty big news that Zach Johnson is here playing at the PCC for the first time. The World Cup is underway. You can join me later today, 2 to 5 on Court Avenue with Mick Ultra for a big watch party. And I'm so
0: only
1: glad
0: 96 calories.
1: That it's cooler today. If I would have been down there in the middle of like a, you know, 90 with 100% humidity, I would not have been as happy as I'm going to be today because it's beautiful weather to come join me. Tyler.
2: Zach Johnson was born in Iowa City and raised in Cedar Rapids, so I thought that was interesting that he was born in Iowa City.
1: Carver Hawkeye Arena renovations. Did you see the floor that they unveiled? Which,
0: yeah.
1: I mean, outside of a couple of, I love some of the details, but it looks suspiciously like the old floor that they just replaced. Like, they didn't go crazy with doing anything I don't know, outside of what you might expect. I love the eyes in the baseline, like the stenciled eyes that kind of, and I can't remember what process they called that, but they did have some subtle details that I liked, but I thought overall, just the giant recognizable Tiger Hawk in the middle of the floor. Obviously the parquet is gone, but what were your thoughts on the new Carver Hawkeye renovations that just happened?
0: So I'm going to be honest with you. I'm kind of a traditionalist when it comes to the court designs. Like, I don't think that you should get too crazy or that creative with it, because I think you sometimes do that and then it like...
1: Oh, there's definitely
0: like
1: an overboard.
0: Like, it goes over the top and it doesn't end up looking good. I thought that Iowa did a good job of... First of all, I like how it's a lighter wash on the wood or finish on the wood. I don't like the darker ones. If you know what I mean, stain. That's the word I was looking for. Not handy eyes, you can tell. I thought that the lighter stain on the actual playing surface looks really good. I know some people were kind of asking for a different logo at midcourt. What logo do you want? That, like...
1: There was some talk maybe of bringing back the IOWA, the stacked Iowa with the basketball logo. Yeah.
0: Some people really like that logo. I'm personally not.
1: And I disagree that if you're Iowa and your most recognizable brand logo is a Tiger Hawk, that's what you put in the middle of the floor.
0: I'm a big fan of their old logo, of like the more detailed bird that's like flying in, that's gold. But I don't know if that logo would look that good on the middle of the court. And here's the other.
1: It could have been maybe done somewhere else in the logo design. Although once you put sponsors and everything out there, I know there's not a ton of space to work with.
0: And here's the other deal with the throwback Hawkeye logo, where the bird is like flying in. I don't think yellow would look good on a basketball court. So if you did that logo big at midcourt and it's yellow, I don't think that would look very good on a stained hardwood floor. It's outlined
1: gold.
0: In yellow, but the Tiger Hawk itself is black. So it's outlined in gold, yellow, whatever color you want to call it. But the actual filling is black. I think if it was the opposite, it would look bad.
1: I was wondering if they could have done something with maybe a different color, and you just argued against it. Like, maybe there should have been gold inside the three-point line. But I look at this, it is a nice, clean court.
0: Yeah,
1: and that's what they called it.
0: That's what you should go for, is clean. I do think that the... collage block eye logo in the black is a nice way to add
1: a little bit
0: character.
1: Of an interesting feature.
0: I am going to take this opportunity as the Illinois alum that's a good nod to Illinois going to a Final Four on this hardwood.
1: Stop.
0: So just, I feel like most people don't think of Iowa and think of an eye logo. So that's a good nod to,
1: Did you see the time lapse of them replacing the floor? It was pretty cool.
0: Yeah, I think I did. I find that to be really cool, the time lapse videos. And it's a good...
1: Especially when you watch them lay down the floor and realize that it obviously came to them still all logoed up from the Elite Eight and the NCAA tournament. And then they sand it, scrub it, and then start all over again with making it Iowa's floor.
0: It puts into perspective how hard it is to build a basketball court.
1: Yeah, it's not easy.
0: Can I, before we go to the next thing that I missed, the renovations coming to Carver Hawkeye, was it $50 to $70 million that Beth Katz's department announced?
1: Yeah.
0: Do you find it at all odd that they have not announced, or at least renderings of what said renovations could look like inside of Carver Hawkeye? Like, that's a big project. $50 to $70 million is... a lot of money.
1: I don't think so, only because it's going to be more subtle things. Or I don't want to see a rendering of a new bathroom or another rendering of an extra Carver cone stand. I mean,
0: I might disagree with that. I'm a big Carver cone guy, I'm a big ice cream guy.
1: It's going to be things that aren't, that's going to make a difference to the fan experience, you hope, but that aren't
0: But there's
1: exciting
0: like some premium
1: renderings. I would like to see
0: options going in there. Yeah, like, can we get like, renderings of that? Can
1: I would like to see the renderings of how they're going to make the student section seating that's closer to the floor permanent.
0: Yeah,
1: and maybe some of the renderings of what the premium seating is going to look like. But otherwise, I don't need to see anything.
0: Yeah, like
1: else.
0: I don't know. Maybe you can put renderings to get, I don't know what the new bathroom entryways are going to look like, but you could do something along those lines.
1: I would
0: lines.
1: Love to at least see a complete plan of we're adding more bathrooms. Here's how many more stalls.
0: Here's where they're going to be at.
1: Yeah,
0: whatever.
1: This is where they're going to be. I would.
0: Did you see, and part of the reason I asked the question about it, do you feel like it's at all odd that there is no renderings? Florida Athletics yesterday, Heather, announced that they're doing more than a $1 billion renovation to the Swamp, their football stadium. And there was renderings and blueprints or whatever, at least of that, yesterday as well. And first of all, spending $1 billion to renovate your stadium in the 2020.
1: That's crazy.
0: I mean, golly, just, you could build a new stadium
1: exactly.
0: for that. But like rebuilding the Swamp would be like telling Hawkeye fans, hey, we're going to build a new Kinnick Stadium. Like, you don't do that. But really, $1 billion? Like, dumb it down a little bit. I just found it a little odd how they did not have renderings of what it could
1: look
0: like.
1: Well, I think they just announced, so maybe the renderings are on the way, too. I mean,
0: or maybe, like you said, there's just like not going to be a ton of visual changes. I'm not an architect. I'm not an engineer. The one thing that I think would actually drastically improve Carver Hawkeye is if you were able to dig the floor deeper. Because if I think the biggest problem with the construction of Carver Hawkeye, and this is all arenas that are completely underground like this, the seats in the front row at the bowl are like the lower seating.
1: Mm-hmm.
0: They're so far away from the court.
1: Well, and that's one thing I think they're trying to fix.
0: That if you dug the court deeper into the ground, you could maybe add like luxury seating or do different things down there, or those people in the bottom sections of the bowl would be closer to the court. But then you're just moving the people in the middle and the higher sections of the bowl
1: and making
0: further
1: them walk
0: away.
1: Further. Yeah.
0: So I don't know. And again, not an engineer, not an architect. Don't know if that's possible. And this is the problem, right? You face of building an arena that is essentially completely underground.
1: The other thing that you missed is the Bears announcing that they are continuing to focus on building in Indiana and the Indiana Stadium plans, which has spawned the website, incredible website that we discovered by accident, the Hammond Bears, hammondbears.com.
0: I think they should rename themselves to the Hammond Hams. I'm kidding, of course.
1: So the hammondbears.com is a website that is just giving you outlets to voice your frustration. Welcome to the HammondBears.com era. You can track the stadium drama. Calculate my shame. Stadium. You can go through the...
2: Gotta check this website out, Buzzer.
1: The five stages of grief and denial that the Bears might be moving across the water to Indiana. It's a great website. They have merch for sale. Also, we decided, because the merch includes a logo of a bear that looks a lot, obviously, like a normal Chicago bear, only...
0: It has teeth.
1: Well, it met Gritty and had a baby, and then this is what the mascot looks like. Cross teeth, missing teeth, or cross eyes, missing teeth. We thought maybe the Hams Bear would be a better logo, since it's literally the Hammond Bears. So you can also check out Three Beards Media, because they started cranking out some Hammond Bears merch too, if you want to get on this the Bears are going to Hammond, Indiana train.
0: So my guess is that this fired you up quite a bit while I was gone. Was this Monday? Tuesday?
1: It was
0: This was late last week. This was like Thursday or Friday of last week.
1: But it was sometime this week that we discovered the website. Early
2: B-Sox,
1: this week.
2: Yeah. It was like, I wonder if there's a website.
1: Yeah, B-Sox said, I wonder if anybody grabbed HammondBears.com, and we looked and we're like, oh my goodness.
0: But yeah, every URL is taken.
1: But it's not just taken. It is absolutely filled with great content.
2: They did a hell of a job. It is laugh a minute from start to finish on that website.
0: So this
1: my ex lives in Chicago. I got the team in the divorce.
0: So first of all, I maintain my point that I don't really care if the Bears are in Hammond or Arlington Heights or downtown. I'm not someone who goes to the games. Their new stadium is not going to bring me to the games. Bear down, though. This does seem like a last-ditch opportunity for the Illinois State Legislature to kind of like call an emergency summer session and get a bill put together. I also do think, though, that like both the Chicago Bears and the Illinois lawmakers are probably at fault here to a pretty significant degree. The legislators, it's probably not as complicated as you'd like it to be. And I think that's kind of proven by the ability, I think it was the House or the Senate. It was of the Senate to, after the mega projects bill fell through, to rewrite another bill. But then the House just like didn't vote on it before they left it like 4:35 in the morning. And I also don't think what the Bears are asking for to build in Arlington Heights is really that unfair. Like, they're asking for property tax certainty so they're not getting hammered with a $50 million property tax
1: bill. And weren't
0: bill.
1: They asking for a little help with infrastructure?
0: Correct, yeah. And developing with roads, sewer, all that. It's like, I don't think what the Bears were asking for was unfair at all. But I think that the Bears are at fault for this, Heather, because their planning and communication throughout the process has been pretty poor publicly. There has been some continued dabbles or flirtations throughout the process with building a stadium in downtown. Even as recently as a couple weeks ago, there was some reports from various publications that indicated that was possible. If the Bears end up moving to Hammond, though, I do think that it's undeniable that the deal that they'll get in Northwest Indiana in the short term is clearly better for the Bears. I just don't know if the long-term effects of it are known at this point. And I know a lot of people saw that statement from the Bears and it was like, they're leaving Chicago. I would just remind you that the New England Patriots had a situation very similar to this, and Tyler can comment on this even more directly. And the irony of this is it's the same individual leading the stadium search.
2: Kevin Warren
0: had it set up for the Vikings to leave Minneapolis and go, I believe, to a northern suburb. Is that correct? And then,
2: yep.
0: You know, that occurred, and it was like a panic.
2: Well, first they threatened to move to London. That was one of the things. That was one of the things. Like, we're just going to leave the entire state if you guys don't pony
1: you
2: up
1: mean
2: the
1: country?
2: Cash.
1: London,
0: yeah. State and country.
2: Well, yeah, state first. Yeah, but yeah.
1: Yeah, this is going to be interesting to watch, and I'm sure it's not over.
0: I also like. There's a lot of people like, oh, this is a massive deal. I'm like, yeah. There's a lot of teams in the NFL who don't play in the city that they're named after. The New York Jets and Giants both play in another state. The Cowboys play outside of Dallas. The teams in LA both play outside of LA. The 49ers don't play in San Francisco.
1: We get
0: it. The Chiefs, I believe, are moving out of Kansas City. Cleveland's moving out of Cleveland. Like,
1: we get it. But whatever. It's you are moving a team, though, that has been in the heart of downtown Chicago, right there on the lakefront for decades. And the frustration that they could have perhaps continued to stay there had they not bungled the first stadium renovation.
0: Yeah, I think the real irony of all of this, and then we can get to break, is that if you have paid any attention to the Bears' history with their stadium throughout the organization's 100-plus years, they've had issues with their stadium throughout their entire history. Like, they've wanted to be in Arlington Heights for a long time. Like, that was where George Halas wanted them to be. And they never have been able to get there. They've had issues throughout the process, and now they're trying to build their own stadium for the first time, and they're having issues
1: and now
0: doing it.
1: Virginia,
0: so it's a microcosm of
1: Virginia
0: the whole deal.
1: Virginia McCaskey, his daughter didn't even manage to live long enough to see this get
0: done.
1: Yeah,
0: it's a microcosm of the Bears' entire stadium history that they're dealing with right now. So,
1: all right, when we get back, we're going to check in on Sean. If you've been watching along with him, they've been trying to get to Boston for a wedding. It's been a nightmare. We'll see where he's at next on the Iowa Sports Radio Network.
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1: So if you have been following along with Sean Roberts on Twitter at all, the Twitter X machine, he's taken some time off because he wanted to go to a family wedding out in Boston. Then they were going to stay another day or two and check out the area. He and Kayla were going out there, taking little Miles with them. And then what happened almost from the beginning yesterday as they tried to get out of town, Alec, there were storms here that delayed their flight. They managed to get out of Des Moines despite the early, they had an early morning flight. Obviously, eventually, flights were able to take off here because the weather moved out of the area. But their flight was delayed here. They get to Chicago, and all the weather that was stopping them from taking off on time here was by that time arriving in Chicago. There were hundreds of flights either delayed or canceled, if not 1,000 or more, at O'Hare and Midway. Anyway, long story short, they didn't get out of Chicago last night. The last thing that happened was their flight was canceled as they were preparing to board at almost 1 in the morning for a 1 a.m. takeoff.
0: I wonder if it got canceled, the Chicago to Boston flight, as they were preparing to board because the pilots had timed
1: out. I'm sure that's exactly what happened, is the pilots had timed out. Because I think by then the weather was over, but now you've been waiting and waiting and waiting, and then what are you going to do?
0: Yeah.
1: It's FAA regulations. So, as he put it, flight canceled, in line to board, and they canceled it. As you can imagine, everyone that had been delayed all day and waited only to be told it's canceled right before boarding handled it appropriately.
0: Is there an airport that you would like to be stuck? I mean, no one wants to be stuck in an airport for that long, but there are certain airports that are better than others that you wouldn't mind being stuck in.
1: O'Hare isn't one of them. You're right. Denver would probably be a nice airport.
0: Nah, I disagree. Denver's not one I would want to be stuck in. Tyler,
1: the reason why I would not want to be stuck in Denver too, though, I don't like takeoffs and landings there. It's usually, there's obviously the potential for bad weather there, for turbulence because of the mountains. That's a tough one. I don't want to be stuck anywhere.
0: Tyler, is there an airport you would want to be stuck in?
2: Hell yes, the Amsterdam airport, because you take a train downtown and hang out in Amsterdam until you get called that your flight is about to take off. Also, Denver, the airport, I visited it many times when I lived there. And B-Sox made jokes about me living everywhere. But the Denver airport is actually really, really nice. So
0: the Denver airport to me is nice. I don't think it's very ergonomically designed. Like, it has very, very long, like, walkways and then, like, a food court center. I just don't think it's designed very well.
1: But if you're stranded there, that's where you don't care. I mean, if you want to
0: have plentiful food options, that's why I wouldn't love Denver. I don't know.
2: Amsterdam has cubbies you can sleep in for, like, 4 hours. It's great.
0: I wouldn't mind getting stuck in Phoenix Sky Harbor.
1: I didn't get
0: Sky
1: to see enough of Amsterdam's airport. I literally got off a plane, walked an hour, and then got on another plane. But I'd entertain it. The Friday Poor is next.
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3: House all day, and they're going to try to fly out on another airline tomorrow morning with probably getting to this wedding that they're supposed to be going to, Alec, with just minutes to spare on Saturday. But they do have some things planned. They were going to go see Boston, tour some historical sites. But I told them, I applaud you for even still trying to get there when you have an 11-month-old with you. If it was me, we would have had a car rented and be on our way back to Des Moines right now.
4: Yeah, I applaud them for doing this. And as someone who just had a wedding, I would appreciate this even more if I was the people having the wedding, because you pay for those things by guest and by plate, or even if you're doing a buffet, you're still paying for like that person. And like, I don't know, when you get married and then you like start to realize all of the details that go into planning, and like you only can control so much, so you appreciate when people follow through with their word a lot. Like, we had a few people say that they were going to come, then ended up not being able to come. And it just like, it messes with your numbers on things. So like, then you feel like you're spending money on things that end up not being used. So in Sean and Kaylee's case, I can't imagine that they're paying for miles. But the couple getting married is probably paying for Sean and Kaylee. So, you know, nice.
3: I don't know.
4: I
3: will say this. If I was the couple getting married and I'd heard even a half of this story of their airport experience, I'd have been like, I'm okay. Whatever you want to do. If you make it, we're so happy you're going to be able to make it. If not, I get it. Because this sounds like a nightmare. I would be turning to the whiskey like yesterday if this was me. So let's get started with the Friday pour. Do we have the music, Tyler? Oh, you.
5: We do this once a week and we've done it twice. What is it again?
6: The Doors.
5: Oh,
3: yeah.
5: God. Okay, hang on.
3: Anyway.
5: Sorry, I just forgot. I'm sorry.
3: That voice you heard is Melissa Merrifield. She's here with Whiskey Fest. Chase from Templeton Rye is our featured distiller. Good morning.
6: Good morning. Happy first Friday pour.
3: Yeah, this is Alex's first Friday pour, isn't it?
4: Yes.
3: Yeah, he hasn't been here for the first two.
4: Because last week I was in Turks and Caicos, and then 2 weeks ago I was getting married. So,
6: well, you know, you talk about this whole wedding event planning. You know, I'm planning 3 big days of Whiskey Fest.
4: I'm sure that's a blast.
6: It's so much fun. We've got some great announcements.
4: No sarcasm at all in my tone.
3: Yeah.
6: Well, you know, there's music acts, there's sponsors, there's making sure the guests are going to have a great curated experience. It's working with these amazing distillers across the state and helping them get their samples and get the right curated bottles picked for our 2026 Des Moines Whiskey Festival.
3: All right. We're take two. Melissa, Chase from Templeton Rye are here for our Friday pour with Whiskey Fest.

0: Yeah, it takes a while, remember, Tyler?
1: Well, we're working through stuff. Also, I think it should be the I woke up this morning and I got myself a beer song. I know it doesn't say whiskey, but this song just sounds odd for this. I think it should be I woke up this morning and I got myself a beer. That Doors song is way better.
2: Before we get to Chase.
0: Or one bourbon, one scotch, one beer.
1: See?
0: Okay, I'm putting you in charge of next week's music.
1: I'll remember
0: that. But we're going to have some music for the Friday pour for Whiskey Fest.
3: There are a few songs that talk about whiskey, so it doesn't have to be.
1: Do you have one that you prefer?
0: Yeah.
3: Do you? Oh, now you put me on the spot.
0: Well, that's okay. We can talk to you about it afterwards. We'll get your input on it.
3: I do like Morgan Whalen's one.
1: Yeah, we're going to have to veto that one, but okay.
0: Okay. He's not a big Morgan Wallen fan.
2: I like Morgan Wallen. I'm with you. I like Morgan Wallen, Melissa. Okay, Chase, before we ask you about your whiskey, the music that just played, the introduction to that, if you need to hear it again, I think Tyler can play it if necessary. Did it sound at all, did it sound at all like Oompa Loompa Doopa Dee Doo to
3: yeah,
2: anyone else?
3: Yeah, that's not the vibe we want. So okay. Let's
1: that's okay. Why I don't like it.
3: Okay, well, music vetoed for this week and we'll go on to next week.
0: We're going to find some better music for the Friday pour. Meanwhile, it is Chase from Templeton Rye, our featured distiller. I was telling you off the air that I've been to Templeton and seen your Templeton Rye distillery, and it was when Ragbri was going through town, and you told me, and I'd kind of forgotten this part of it, that was right when you were opening.
4: Yes, that was a fun few weeks, we'll put it that way. I actually started full-time, I think it was Memorial Day before Ragbri, so that was my first big event that I had to plan, and then grand opening 2 weeks later was the second event. So we had little bit of fun over 2 weeks, let's put it that way.
0: Oh, yeah, that's a great way to open a place, too, isn't it? To, like, literally have thousands of people show up at your door?
4: Yes, absolutely. On Ragbri, we were talking, too, yeah, the first individual showed up at 5:50 a.m. He was from Alaska. His goal was to be the first guy on Ragbri to do a shot at Templeton Rye at the distillery. So that was a... That was a fun one. I was like, here you go. We'll give it to you for free because I didn't even know where the money was at the time. So
0: wow.
4: He was a great guy to have come through.
2: That's a good
4: through.
2: Way to create customer loyalty. Yeah, you know exactly. What I mean? Oh, these guys give away free
0: Plus,
2: liquor. Those yeah. are my guys.
0: Man, a shot before 6 a.m.
4: Yeah, after
0: that's dedication.
3: Talk about a first pour Friday.
0: From? Yeah.
2: Steak, eggs, and whiskey.
4: Yeah.
2: What, name a better combo.
4: Oh, yeah. After riding all the hills from Denison to Templeton, that was a fun ride before 6 a.m.
2: Hell yeah.
0: And obviously, like... Every distiller we're going to have in here, you have a great story, but I feel like Templeton Rye's story is probably going to be older than a lot of them. And so just tell people like Alec and people listening the whole story of Templeton Rye, because while your distillery and your tasting room might be pretty new, the Templeton Rye is not.
4: Yeah, for sure. And that's a great question, especially myself being from Templeton. My great grandparents and great great grandparents immigrated to Templeton, so I have a lot of fun. Stories, we'll put it that way, especially when you come through on a tour and get stuck listening to me. Love talking about the history of Templeton, especially back all the way to the Prohibition days where individuals were hiding it in gravestones, hiding it underneath fence posts, trying to elude the feds, even getting the sheriffs involved to help kind of keep an eye out for things. So listen to some, my grandparents tell stories, different people in Templeton tell stories of eluding the feds, hiding it in different places, making it underneath hog barns, different things like that. The stories go on, and that's what I love about our distillery and our museum. Really talks a lot about the fun history.
0: Yeah, and I can't you to this day, like you might be looking to buy a house in Templeton, and you're like, oh, it's got this really cool room where they used to hide the whiskey. I mean, there's still these little artifacts and hiding room places all over.
4: Oh, yeah, it's kind of fun, especially there's a house across the street from the bar where Joe Earlbeck used to live, and we always take people around town that come in kind of over like those VIP tours, and we point out, hey, this was where Joe Earlbeck, he was kind of known as Templeton's top cooker, Templeton's kingpin during Prohibition. We always point out, like, hey, there's his garage, and he actually had a basement of his garage where he made whiskey at. We point out a few different places where, like, Alphonse Kirchhoff used to make whiskey in his hog barn, and smart idea because pigs smell when you make whiskey, there's a distinct aroma.
0: Right,
4: so if the feds come to your acreage or whatever it may be, they'll definitely get a hint of that. So the pigs cover that smell up. As well as when you make your whiskey, you get the alcohol from the grains and you got to get rid of those grains, right? Let the pigs eat them. They'll be gone in a minute. So no trace of it left behind. So these guys were, I don't want to say we don't give enough credit, but they were very smart for what they were doing.
2: You told a couple stories there, the hidden garage or basement below the garage, doing it in a hog barn, whatever you want to call it. I'm from the city. I'm sorry. Is there a favorite story that you have that maybe you haven't told before of people hiding their liquor or making their own liquor that you could share with us? Because the prohibition times I find very interesting, to be honest with you.
0: Here's something he can talk about.
2: Yes.
0: Because he's already talked about the hiding places and the creativity. But what I find interesting and absolutely mind-blowing about Templeton, the Templeton Rye history, is like everybody in town was in on this. You might think the sheriff is one person that you're hiding this stuff from. He was in on it.
4: Yes,
0: the local priest knew what was going on.
4: You've been there. You're good.
0: Yeah. No, I love the story of Templeton Rye.
2: We drink in church. The priest would totally be involved with that.
4: So yeah, that's a great point. That's a lot of people hear this story, but it's probably one of my favorites. To Heather's point too is, yeah, when we say everybody was in on it, we literally mean everybody was in on it. Everybody in Templeton, across Carroll County, everybody was in on it. So kind of two pieces of that. Yeah, the sheriff helped everybody out because, again, he was in on it. And he had we always say everybody used subtle signs. So his sign was his hat. So if you saw the sheriff in Templeton with his hat on, you knew to keep an eye out because the feds might be around, because they usually gave him a heads up they were coming. And then on the flip side of that, my kind of to Alex's question, my favorite story was Joe Earlbeck caught wind the feds were coming to raid one of his still sites once. Well, he decided to get it all cleaned up. He got it out of there and decided to go talk to the priest, good friend of his, right? Father Huseman. He told Father Huseman the situation, and he goes, well, we got a shed out back full of coffins. We'll hide your stash in these coffins until the feds are gone. Because who's going to think to look in those, right? So to Heather's point, even the priest, Father Huseman, was in on it as well. And they said, hey, he made whiskey in the basement of the church and the rectory as well, too. So a lot of fun stories to go on.
0: Chase from Templeton Rye Distillery is our guest here on the Friday Pour with Whiskey Fest. When you show up to Templeton's headquarters in Templeton, Iowa, you might also, there's a statue of a white horse.
4: Yes.
0: Can you tell people why the white horse is there?
4: Yes. So that is also another sign. We were talking about the sheriff's sign. So the white horse, we always kind of give Alphonse Kirchhoff credit for this one. His sign was his white horse. So again, subtle signs. You never want to be seeing doing business face to face or anything like that. So what he would do is he would tie his white horse to the front fence post on his acreage about 2 miles south of town. And that was his sign to say, hey, to my knowledge, coast is clear. I got a batch ready to go, so come on in and come get it. And what he would do is he would use fence post because the fence line and the ditch is known as the right-of-way. So if the feds found anything underneath there, you couldn't nail the landowner because it's technically part of the right-of-way. So he would tell you a number of a fence post to go underneath, so you just count 23 fence posts in from the corner when you saw the white horse. Pull up that fence post. There's your stash. You always use those old German Crocs. So you'd use your hay hook. Those old hay hooks that were easy to pull it out of the ground, leave your money, and head on your way. So he was able to designate who got each fence post. So if he didn't find any money, he knew to go
2: knock on their door. Wow, this is – I love this. This is good. Oh, yeah. This is like a true crime on KXNO.
4: Oh, yeah. I feel like I'm giving a tour. This is great.
2: Times, I love this.
0: And that's one of the reasons why you should visit Templeton Distillery is you do have this museum. You have all people like you that can tell the stories. And then you can taste some of your amazing spirits. And it's not just the Templeton Rye anymore. You've got all sorts of different products now.
4: Yes, we've done a lot of expanding, to say the least. So kind of to Heather's point, too, back in 2018, we did a $40 million distillery in a little town of 362 people in Templeton, Iowa. So this was a cornfield when I was a kid. So every day when I go to work, I still kind of in awe. Like, I just remember farmers, working the ground here, not being a distillery. And now when I look at it and you see 250,000 square foot warehouses that have about 30,000 barrels a piece in each one. So we have 60,000 barrels on site. You have a 40,000 square foot distillery building with a 36 foot column still and a doubler as well, or pot still, along with 14 10,000 gallon fermenters. It's just kind of an awe when you go to work every day.
0: And what's your distribution look like now?
4: So we are all available in all 50 states, and I'm a little dated on our international. I want to say we're around 40 countries, give or take.
0: Wow.
4: Don't quote me on that, but
0: give or take. International.
4: Yes.
0: Little Templeton, Iowa, and your rye and whiskey products.
2: I'm going to put you on the spot.
0: Global.
2: Continents. How many continents? If you said 40 countries.
4: Yes. So we are in
2: North America.
4: North America, South America, Europe, Asia. No Africa. We are in Australia. We actually have
2: Okay, so you've got five of the
4: Yeah.
2: Six. Is there six continents? No, because no Africa and no Antarctica.
1: No Antarctica.
4: We made it down there.
2: Sorry, five oceans. Five oceans, seven continents, and Antarctica doesn't count. Yeah. Although whiskey does keep you warm, so maybe you
0: should.
4: That's a good one.
0: I can't imagine there wouldn't be somebody that made it to Antarctica that didn't at least bring one bottle of whiskey with them.
4: Yeah,
0: and why wouldn't it be Templeton?
2: Could be the exclusive whiskey of Antarctica.
4: Yeah. Yes, that'd be a good one. That's a good start. I like that.
2: Well, if you're looking for a marketing manager.
0: All right, before we, because I know Melissa has some exciting things to get to with Whiskey Fest, but before we turn to that, just real quick, some of your new products in addition to the Templeton Rye Whiskey and where you can go, tasting room hours, all that.
4: Yeah, so got a few pieces of that one. You can find Templeton at your local retailers. We did come out with our bourbon, which is 55% corn, 40% rye, and 5% malted barley, give or take. That came out about a year and a half ago to 2 years ago. That's using corn from right around the distillery, so very local. Made 100% in Templeton. We're really proud of that one. So we kind of decided to do that because we're known for our rye whiskey, but we're also middle corn country, right? And alongside of that, we have our Midnight Rye, which is kind of fun. It's our rye whiskey blended with about 6 to 8% port wine. So if you like Manhattans, that's perfect for your Manhattans. And we will be coming out with a 15-year later this year, kind of that October, November, December release. So keep an eye out for that. That'll be very, very limited. So find your retailers that are pretty good at getting some of the limited stuff, and they will be able to get you set up. But then to the hours question, we do love when people come visit the distillery because we do have distillery-exclusive whiskeys that you can only get at the distillery in Templeton. We have our 6-year Town Reserve that was available at our grand opening. We have our Oloroso Sherry cask finish, which is our 4-year rye whiskey. And we put it into an Oloroso Sherry wine barrel for 20 months. So it's got to get a little flavor to that one. And then call it after the 4th of July, we will have our Templeton Community Town Pick. So this is a fun one. We brought the community out probably about a month ago, and we let them pick between two of the first 4 barrels of that bourbon that we produced at the distillery and let them sample each barrel and then pick out which one they wanted. So the community got to pick out our next distillery exclusive that should be out, call it after the 4th of July.
0: Very cool. That's stuff. Awesome. Very cool. Speaking of cool news, Melissa, you have some cool stuff going on with Whiskey Fest. It seems like every time you come in here, you have more news to break.
4: Yes.
3: Well, I do have one question for Chase, though. I've been told that if you were ever in a whiskey connoisseur's presence and a bottle comes out with duct tape on it, it may or may not be the original recipe. Can you testify to that?
4: I'm on the clock right now, so I'm not sure how deep I can get into that. No, I always tell people there was a lot of, we'll call it, different recipes used during Prohibition because a lot of different people were making it. So yeah, if you find either duct tape or a label scraped off the front of a certain Canadian whiskey or maybe electrical tape around the top, everybody's got their own little take on it. So
3: good,
4: find
3: to know.
4: Somebody in town, go up to the bar, maybe find some people that chat with them. They might be able to help you out.
3: That's great news. I love that.
0: I feel like you two are both speaking in code and we're not supposed to know what you're saying. All right. But you don't speak in code about the news you have for Whiskey Fest, because this is exciting stuff.
3: Yeah, we are super excited to announce our Friday lineup for Friday night, the Whiskey Reserve. So opening act will be XO Lex, and then we will be, the Pork Tornadoes will be performing for the Whiskey Reserve Friday night, October 2nd. Imagine that, you know, whiskey's pouring, a nice, hopefully cool October Iowa night. But
0: and
3: we've
0: the
3: got
0: Pork Tornadoes.
3: The Pork Tornadoes.
0: Couldn't you get a bigger band? I'm kidding. They're very big.
3: I could, and I probably can, but
0: I'm joking. That is a huge get, and yeah, they're very awesome. Popular.
3: Well, it's, you know, this is all about Iowa, and so XO Lex, she's from Iowa as well. She's in Nashville now. Says she's been with the Pork Tornadoes before, so they have a really good skit that they do together. This is really truly about bringing attention to Iowa, you know, not only just our distillers, but the talent and the music that we've got here in our great state. In addition to that, being Iowa based, we can announce that Fairway is our presenting sponsor of the Whiskey Festivals
2: awesome.
3: For this year. So
0: great news there too.
3: So we got some great local Iowa ties.
0: That is awesome news. This is going to be an incredible event. And again, remind everybody where, when, and how you can get tickets.
3: Well, tickets are on sale now at dsmwhiskeyfest.com. And we start the festival off with October 1st at our Women in Whiskey event, curated four-course pairing dinner at the River Center in Des Moines. And then we move to the brand new Meridian event space out in West Des Moines, used to be the old Wells Fargo building, for Whiskey Reserve Friday night. And then we roll into the main event, Whiskey Festival, on Saturday, October 3rd, that will feature over 200 different pours, live music, master distiller education, classes, you name it, it's going to be there.
0: And obviously, Chase, Templeton Rye is going to be a huge part of this and be at Whiskey Fest. But until then, do you have any events going on at in Templeton?
4: Yes. So this worked out perfectly. Sunday is
0: this
4: National
0: Sunday?
4: Old Fashioned Day. However, we're going to celebrate it tomorrow.
2: That's probably a good decision.
4: Yeah. Yes. So we are going to do it tomorrow. So we are open Wednesdays and Thursdays from 10:30 to 5. However, Fridays and Saturdays, tomorrow, we are open from 10:30 to 7. So we have, I think, 5 to 6 different old fashions that you come and try. There is going to be a cigar truck. There is a boutique truck. There is also going to be Rye Roasters Coffee. They're actually located in Templeton. I'm not a coffee person, so I'm going to probably say this wrong. They roast their beans over our barrel char. Is that the right way to say that?
0: I think so.
3: I think so.
4: I think a handful of other food trucks and or dessert trucks. I'm not 100% sure on them, but it's going to be a big day tomorrow at the distillery in Templeton. So we're looking
2: That's
4: forward
2: awesome.
4: To that.
3: I think I just invited myself to the party.
0: Right? Great. And while you're there, too, check out Templeton, the town itself, because there's, you know, little
2: a
0: parts
2: statue
0: of
2: a white horse.
0: Well, there's and like you can go to the fire station downtown, the jail.
4: Yes. The jail should be open. We got the bar in town as well, so support the still as well. After you get done with your old fashions, go over to the still and have a few drinks at the bar in town. Meet some of the locals, hear some of the fun stories, check out the church, the cemetery, take a drive around our town. We're pretty proud of it, to say the least.
2: That's awesome.
0: Yeah.
2: Love to hear it.
0: Well, Chase from Templeton, Rye, Melissa from Whiskey Fest, thanks again for coming in for another great Friday pour.
3: Thank you so much.
0: Yeah. All
4: Thank
0: right.
4: you for having me.
2: Thank you, guys.
0: 515-284-5966. You can tweet at us at KXNO First Quarter. Up next, What the Friday on the Iowa Sports Radio Network.
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0: I'll bet you didn't know that much about Templeton Rye before today.
2: No, I didn't, but I really appreciated the Prohibition stories. I always find that stuff to be very entertaining. You know, Prohibition, that being illegal, you know, alcohol being illegal, and then the government deciding, you know, this isn't really worth policing it. Kind of like sports betting, apparently.
0: Yeah, because we're about to launch into WTF. What the Friday? And man, there's been no bigger WTF going on in sports this week than Texas Tech, Brendan Sorsby, the blatant disregard for what everyone else in college athletics is saying. These Texas Tech has been living in their own bubble for way too long, Alec.
2: Yeah, I mean, I seriously think, well, their PR strategy on this whole thing has been absolutely terrible. And every time they speak, it manages to get worse. I kind of am at the point, Heather, where I think that I firmly believe that they did not expect Brendan Sorsby to win the preliminary injunction hearing. So they were completely unprepared from a PR standpoint for this outcome. And now every single time they speak, they manage to make it worse and worse. And they did this again last night because their president, Lawrence Chovanec, is that how you've been pronouncing it?
0: Yeah.
2: You're doing a good, you're good. You got the names down.
0: Yeah. So they had a video last night, like 21 minutes, 30 seconds long. It was a table full of people. It was Herbie Hocut, Joey McGuire, the couple of associate ADs.
2: Yes.
0: The Texas Tech president, Lawrence Chovanec, is how I've decided to say his name. We've already played some of the sound, which only seems to pour gasoline on the fire. But this one, I'm not sure if there was another quote in this thing that may have taken the cake more than this quote from Texas Tech's president, where he tries to explain again why we should be bending the rules and not saying that gambling on your own team is the third rail. That there's a perfectly good reason for this.
19: We did ask the NCAA to consider modifying or changing their policies when we wrote that letter walking him back. But I think we have to recognize that the rules in place now were made long before there were millions of young people walking around with a legal gambling apparatus in their pocket. And that our consideration today needs to take into account the fact of medically diagnosed conditions and the circumstances in which they live. And so I'm very proud to be sitting here with these colleagues supporting Brendan, but that support goes way beyond this room.
2: Okay, so a couple things here.
0: So they're fighting the good fight for every college athlete that wants to be tempted to gamble with their phone in their pocket.
2: So,
0: except when it happened to Iowa and Iowa State, but that's neither here nor there.
2: Quote, I think we have to recognize the rules in place now were made long before there were millions of young people walking around with illegal gambling apparatus in their pocket. That translates, just to use an analogy, that's like saying it's easier than ever to watch porn. So we should be making it more forgiving for child pornography addicts. Like, tech has used false equivalencies in their public statements throughout this week on things. So I'm not trying to make a false equivalency here, but like, is that not essentially what they're saying?
0: It's there's porn is a one example. There's people saying, well, that's like saying it's so much easier than ever to get alcohol, so we should just forgive drunk drivers.
2: Yeah, or like, you know, purchasing a gun in some states is more easy than ever, so we should be more lenient on violent crimes with firearms. Like, oh, if you murder someone, it's easier to purchase a gun now, so actually you don't need to have a life sentence. The other thing that he mentions in here is, speaking of like the legal gambling apparatus, aka your phone, Brendan Sorsby is currently living in a state where digital gambling from your phone isn't legal on FanDuel or DraftKings. It's not like Iowa. It's not like Illinois or Kansas where you can gamble on FanDuel from your phone. In Texas, you can't. I think you can do Prize Picks, but you cannot do DraftKings or FanDuel. And also, when he was placing these wagers while in Indiana and Cincinnati,
0: he was underage.
2: He was underage. So even if he did have the legal apparatus,
0: he wasn't using it legally.
2: He wasn't using it legally.
0: And that's where I get pissed off at the he didn't commit any crimes crowd, because he did. They may not.
2: Yes.
0: I mean, it was at the very least a misdemeanor to be gambling underage. It's not lawful to be using a phone when you're not using your own identity. He could have even broken federal wire law acts.
2: By sending money to people to wager for him.
0: Out of state.
2: Yes.
0: So they... He in fact, and I believe I have read that they have now opened an investigation into the very least the money that he sent out of state for other people to bet for him by proxy.
2: And here's the deal, too. I know before I left, you and I kind of got into a little debate on, you know, most of the bets that he had made on the IU football teams that he was on were positive outcomes. And I was like, well, at least they're positive outcomes. You know, negative outcomes would publicly look worse. Okay, well, since I have returned in the time that we have been apart, it's become publicly known that at least two of his wagers while he was at IU were negative outcomes. That makes it even worse.
0: He bet unders on his own team. So it wasn't
2: like he was always betting them to cover a spread or to win outright. He literally bet a an under on, I think, team passing yards, which... You could say, well, he wasn't playing. Sure, but he was in practice all week. He saw how the starting quarterback was repping things. He saw what their game plan was. He could have gone into that game knowing, hey, we have a huge emphasis on trying to run the ball. We don't want to throw more than 25% of our offensive snaps. And the over-under for passing yards is 350. Well, we're never going to approach that. This is why you cannot allow this on any freaking level.
0: Tyler.
1: It's like if I came home and Lawrence Chovanec was sitting there, you know, pouring gasoline on my house with a lighter. Like, hey, what are you doing, man? Oh, it's okay. Listen, I don't know if you know this, but fire is also used to make bread. Like, yeah, I know that, but what the hell are you doing to my house? No. Fire helps warm us when we're cold. Yeah, but what are you doing to my house? This is the analogy I'm coming up with. Like, you're still setting fire to my house, bro. So stop it. I don't care what else good fire does. Stop setting my house on fire.
0: Brendan Sorsby's gambling is also being looked at and investigated by multiple state gaming and casino control commissions. And this entire thing was triggered by law enforcement and a book that flagged his activity to the NCAA.
2: Well, no, that's not entirely accurate. The flagging things got flagged, I believe, after, like, he was able to make these wagers while he was at IU in Cincinnati, and they somehow did not get flagged, right? And then
0: the activity for everything got flagged. Yes, recently.
2: That's what I'm saying. When he was in the past, they didn't get flagged.
0: No, but the entire investigations. What I'm saying is, this all came to light because law enforcement talked to a sports book that flagged his activity to the NCAA. Yes, it happened this spring. It didn't happen back when he was gambling on IU. But the entire investigation that started this spring when everything came to light because of law enforcement and being flagged by a book. Again. Because, again, there was another alert while he was at Cincinnati. And compliance talked to him. And he lied to compliance, and compliance went wrong there when they decided to believe him, because they had gotten an alert from a sports book that said that he had attempted to, you know, log on to this sports book. And he's like, yeah, but I was denied and I've never placed a bet, is what he told compliance. And they chose to believe him. So there was a chance that he could have gotten caught while he was on an active roster at Cincinnati for betting. But compliance interviewed him, decided to believe him when he said, yeah, I was denied access and I never placed any bets.
2: I would also just add to, throughout none of this, am I wishing for the worst for Brendan Sorsby. Like, as much as anything, I want him to be able to continue his gambling recovery very well. Like, I hope he's able to recover from that. And I understand that, you know, addiction and recovery from addiction is a daily thing. Like, I hope he's able to continue on that and get to a point where he's not feeling tempted every single day. But the argument that, you know, being able to play is necessary for your mental health recovery, I've said this earlier in the show and I'll repeat it. It's a mockery to say that you have to play on Saturdays for your mental health recovery.
0: He's struggling with anxiety and mental health issues, yeah, I can only imagine that what you are currently doing to him
2: bad for your mental health
0: is what's
2: is
0: happening
2: when you
0: now.
2: Trot out on a Big 12 road game and you've got 60,000 people yelling obscenities that will undoubtedly cross the line. And 60,000 people booing you.
0: You don't even have to know what's bad
2: for your mental health? Probably that.
0: You don't even have to wait for him to snap the football. What's happening to him right now is horrible.
2: Yeah.
0: He's in the middle of this firestorm that they just keep fanning the flames. Texas Tech does at this point.
2: I don't blame Sorsby for filing for and trying to get an injunction. I don't. I think a lot of anger right now, like my anger in this conversation, Heather, to be honest with you, it's directed more at Texas Tech than it is at Brendan Sorsby. Like, I think he's almost going to become the complete whipping boy and target of all of the anger that people like us and fans of every team that Texas Tech is going to play this year is all going to be directed at Sorsby. And some of that is fair, but I think a lot of that is unfair, to be honest with you. When it's Tech, it's Kirby Hocutt, their president, and Joey McGuire and Cody Campbell, their mega booster and chair of their board, I think deserve more heat than Sorsby.
0: Oh, they absolutely do, because he was doing what he needed to do in order to get his money that they said they were going to pay him. I can't blame him for that. I think how maybe even Brendan Sorsby and his attorney thought this was going to play out is, at best, you end up winning this injunction and you can play. Now, is there any, you know, guarantee that Texas Tech is going to play you? Maybe not, but you're going to get your money. There's also a chance that you're going to go in there, not get this injunction, still be able to get a settlement from Texas Tech, and then go into the supplemental draft. Yeah. There were really no downsides for Brendan Sorsby to try this injunction. The entire downside has come when he won, and then clearly Texas Tech has had no good plan for how to address this. No reasonable plan, where they keep talking about leaning on his addiction as a reason why he shouldn't face the same punishment that literally every other athlete in every other sport has gotten for gambling on their own team, which is you're no longer a part of this organization. You're no longer playing this sport.
2: Or you have to appeal for a reinstatement, which is like what happened to Calvin Ridley in the NFL. And, you know, he got his reinstatement, but he was suspended for a full season.
0: And so was Noah Shannon. And ironically, Noah Shannon didn't even bet on Iowa football. He bet on Iowa women's basketball, was suspended for a season. You know, Hunter Deckers places a bet on Iowa State in a game he did not participate in. The same argument that Texas Tech is making, that Brendan Sorsby wasn't able to affect the outcome of the game. So the integrity of the game wasn't, you know, put in doubt or jeopardy by his gambling. But the sheer amount that he made, Hunter Deckers one bet, he's out of the NCAA, no longer can play NCAA sports. But Brendan Sorsby, because he placed 40-some bets, now he has an addiction and he's okay and a 2-game suspension is all he gets? Give me a break.
2: The other thing that angers me through a lot of this is Cody Campbell's commentary. He was on Dan Dockage's show.
0: Yeah, we played a clip of that from...
2: He had the comment of talking about the Big 12 and certain athletic directors. I know K-State's Gene Taylor being one of them, saying that we just shouldn't play them. Of course, Georgia and Nebraska have sent memos out saying don't schedule them. So Campbell was on Dockett's show this week and he said, quote, they can't collude together and say we're not going to play. That's an antitrust violation.
0: The other quote that he had was...
2: Here's the irony of that. The irony of that is Cody Campbell is like the face of, or one of the biggest faces of the quote-unquote Protect College Sports Act, which is in the Senate right now, going through evaluations from our federal lawmakers, championing for an antitrust exemption for college athletics. He's now sitting here complaining about a group of schools, in this case, colluding, potentially colluding, as he's phrasing it, to negatively affect Texas Tech. The amount of conflict of interest that he is facing every time he speaks is beyond conscionable.
0: The other thing he said on Dockage was that they're being targeted because people want to be Texas Tech, that they are jealous of their success. They're jealous of their NIL funds. They're jealous of the resurgence that they have made. And I'm like, are you kidding me? You're not even reading the room. There were people hoping you were the next Indiana in the Big 12. There's not jealousy per se. Well, yeah, what school wouldn't be jealous of having a billionaire funding your NIL? But they were kind of considered to be the scrappy underdogs that are trying to get, you know, crack in, like Indiana. They could have been the next Indiana. Nobody's sitting there saying, oh my God, Indiana's horrible because they basically bought themselves a title.
2: Yeah, I have no problem with you buying players in this era and good players in this era to win. I have no issue with that. My issue with that, though, is... Again, Cody Campbell is championing the need for a cap and regulations and whatever else, and the guy is the face of Texas Tech spending $5 million on a transfer quarterback and millions and millions and millions upon dollars on their entire roster.
0: And again,
2: you can't on one side of your mouth say, we need to do things that can regulate this market, and then on the other side of your mouth say, here's $5 million for a transfer quarterback. JT Toppin, you were the Big 12 Player of the Year, $4 million for you to come back, and you be the face of a lot of that money. You're speaking out of both sides of your mouth. You have become the biggest hypocrite in this entire deal. You are a fraud. And I hope he tweets at me and says that that's a threat. Please do, because you're a fraud.
0: I'm just irritated that he continues to say that this is based in jealousy. They're even dragging the Texas Tech softball team into this by saying everybody now is just, you know, envious of our resources. They don't want us to succeed. They don't want to play us because they know we're going to be good. Give me a break.
2: I loved his argument too. If this was LSU, people wouldn't be as mad. You're a complete moron. People would be more mad. Do you remember how mad America was when Lane Kiffin left Ole Miss and went to LSU in the middle of the CFP run last year? People would be up in arms, livid. Do you remember how mad people were when the Louisiana state government got involved in the firing of Brian Kelly and the political influence that reigns over that athletic department in school? You are a clown. You are an absolute clown.
0: He had the audacity to bring up Sandusky and Penn State.
2: Which is like a complete false equivalency. The NCAA has no governance over social societal crimes of molesting kids. Tech fans who have said the same thing about Baylor. The NCAA's role in society and role in college athletics is to govern sports, not sexual misconduct crimes. That is a false freaking equivalency, and they've made so many of them throughout this process.
0: Also, Jerry Sandusky is still in prison, and Joe Paterno.
2: Maybe he did die in prison, I believe.
0: And Joe Paterno lost his job and died of a broken heart, basically.
2: And Art Briles can't get another job because he was involved and was the head coach at Baylor amid the sexual assault cover-up in Waco with the Baylor athletic department, specifically with the Baylor football program. Again, false equivalency because it's a social societal crime, not a sports crime. And betting against your own team and betting on your own team in general, specifically against your own team at least twice, is the sports version equivalent of killing someone.
0: Yeah, I can't believe I sat there and watched that whole video. I mean, I saw Tyler basically yelling at the computer over the maybe 2 minutes that we played.
2: Did you see
0: Imagine watching that whole thing.
2: Did you see the tweet that TCU...
0: It was five people sitting around a table thinking they're the smartest people in the room when literally everyone else is going, you have no idea.
1: I would have a broken TV within 5 minutes.
2: Did you see the tweet that TCU football put out this morning? You know how they've got like a good social media following. The meme of... I ain't reading all that. I'm happy for you, though, or sorry that happened. And like response to a really long text message that you're not going to read.
0: I ain't watching all that.
2: Yeah, I ain't watching all that. I'm happy for you, though, or sorry that happened. That's got 24,000 likes right now and 2,400
0: retweets. Including
2: mine now. Yeah, and 1.3 million views. It has my like as well. Very funny. And great social media usage from the Horned Frogs.
0: 515-284-5966. You can tweet at us at KXNO First Quarter. Up next, Tyler's Trivia on the Iowa Sports Radio Network.
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0: All right, Tyler, what kind of trivia do you have for us?
1: Well, Bussey just got back from Turks and Caicos. Let's do some Turks and Caicos trivia.
2: Let's do it, baby.
1: Heather's
2: Let's
1: like,
2: do it.
1: I can hear Heather just being like, God.
0: This isn't
2: I'm not
0: going to
2: do very well with this, I don't think, Heather, but I'll give it my best shot.
1: No, this is fun. This is fun. We're going to learn some stuff. It's going to be great. Okay, true or false? The Turks and Caicos Islands reside in the Caribbean Sea.
2: That's true.
0: True.
1: That is false.
2: It's in the West Indies.
1: In the Atlantic Ocean, technically, not the Caribbean Sea. According to the Turks...
0: The Indies are like on the other side of the earth,
2: I thought it was
0: right?
2: The West Indies.
1: According to the Turks and Caicos official website, they reside in the Atlantic, not the Caribbean. All right, the Turks and Caicos flag featured which out-of-place structure for over 100 years? Was it the Statue of Liberty? Was it an igloo? Or was it Mount Rushmore?
0: Igloo.
2: Mount Rushmore, and what was the other one?
1: Statue of Liberty and Igloo and Mount Rushmore.
2: I'm going to say the Statue of Liberty because they use U.S. currency. But what does England call their thing?
1: The pound.
2: No, a thing was not a good adjective.
1: I thought you were talking about the dollar.
2: Their flag.
1: The Union Jack.
2: Yeah. The Union Jack is in the top left, so I'm going to say Statue of Liberty in the bottom right.
1: That is a good guess, especially because you were there, but it's Igloo, and here's why. Salt has been a major export of Turks and Caicos for hundreds and hundreds of years. And when they sent a drawing, to a British map maker, he thought they were igloos. And instead of changing the flag they had just paid a lot of money for, they said, screw it. Let's just keep it for a couple of hundred years. Which U.S. president, speaking of salt from Turks and Caicos, which U.S. president preferred salt from Turks and Caicos? Was it Richard Nixon? Was it JFK? Or was it George Washington?
2: JFK.
0: I'll go Richard Nixon.
1: It was George Washington. During the Revolutionary War, British warships would often blockade the Turks and Caicos Islands. However, Bermudan slippers, these little boats, would be able to slip through, and George Washington loved them because they would bring him Turks and Caicos salt. Where did Turks and Caicos get its name? Was it from the Turk's Head cacti, native to the island that looks like a fez? Was it pirates equals Turks? And Caicos means string of islands? Or was it a guy named Turk and his buddy Caico, and they showed up and they're like, all right, those are your islands, there's the Turks, and those are yours, those are the Caicos.
2: It's the first one, and I only know this because of our tour guide on our paddle tour.
0: Okay, I'm going with the first one.
1: Okay.
0: Although the second one sounded plausible.
1: According to the Turks and Caicos official website, Turk's Head cacti is a reason, but... The main reason is in the 1800s, corsairs, they preyed on vessels. Pirates called them Turks, or they referred to them as Turks. And Caicos in Lucayan, it means string of islands. And that's where Turks and Caicos comes from. All right. What is the national sport of Turks and Caicos? Is it cricket? Is it soccer? Is it baseball?
2: Cricket.
1: Yay, you guys. Everybody wins trivia because Bussy's back and we're just so happy. Good job, guys.
0: I don't know how I guessed cricket, but it sounded good.
2: It's not as popular there as it used to be. One of our drivers was explaining that to us. As basketball has become more popular, basketball has become pretty big in the state or in the islands.
0: Well, there's already been at least one person. Drew says he misses Meltdown Bussy, Rant Bussy. You had a lot to get off your chest.
2: I have cooled a little bit on the Sorsby thing, not much.
0: I haven't.
2: Gosh, I'm still angry. Just awful. As you can tell, I've yelled about four times this morning. All right,
0: make sure you come out and join me later. World Cup soccer on Court Avenue. Have a great Friday.
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0: good team, especially their veteran point guard, who might have single-handedly thrown the game away for them yesterday.
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2: The Knicks are resilient. The Knicks have played that way.
1: This is Dan Patrick.
2: We did it. We made it to a Friday, and it's a meat Friday at that. Chef Greg is in on loan from RecTech. Dylan, you have the menu here since you're the sous chef today. This is a big deal today.
3: A monster deal, Dan. We've got brisket and boudin cigars, egg rolls.
2: Okay, wait a minute. Explain that to me.
3: So brisket and boudin's like a Cajun sausage and rice mixture, okay. Melange.
2: Okay. And then it's rolled like cigars.
3: In an egg roll wrapper, yeah.
2: Okay. Mm-hmm. All right. What else?
3: We got brisket Philly pizza sandwiches, which is essentially pizza dough where you fold it and you bake it, like par cook it, and then you open it back up and use it as like bread for a sandwich.
2: Okay.
3: So brisket Philly cheesesteak, okay. Pizza sandwiches,
2: all right.
3: And smoked beef back ribs.
2: Who has it better than we do?
4: Nobody.
2: Oh, good morning. Come on in. Stay a while. You can dial us up. 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Ernie Johnson, NBA on ESPN, the host of Inside the NBA, will join us from San Antonio in about 20 minutes from now. We'll talk to the Hall of Famer, CC Sabathia. John Calipari, the Arkansas head coach. He was at the game at the Garden the other night. He was dressed like, just in case they needed somebody to coach, he was there. Jay Wright, he was dressed like, just in case you need somebody to fill in as a coach. Kirk Herbstreit, he was at the Garden the other night. He will join us. And Brad Guzan, he is the Fox analyst, former USA goalkeeper, and we'll talk to him a little bit later on. Hurricanes over my Golden Knights, and Hurricanes up 3-2 in the series as the series now goes back to Vegas. And John Tortorella, who is no stranger to making, great comments, interesting comments, controversial comments, he basically said, hey, I'm going to leave clothes here in Carolina. He vows to return to Raleigh. He's going to leave his clothes there for Game 7. And everybody's like, oh, that's bulletin board material for the Hurricanes. I go, what do you think he's going to say? Hey, there's no chance we're going to make it back here, so I might as well pack up my bags. Come on. Now, do I think they're headed back there? I do. I think it's going 7 games. I said that. It would be 7, and it would be 2-2 in the third with 2 minutes to go, the way this series has gone. But give credit to Carolina. They've been awesome. They've been awesome in the third period, but John Tortorella, he is the Vegas Golden Knights coach. He said, we're going to find a way. I'm going to leave my clothes here. That's for sure. They're going to be in a hotel. And people reacted like, oh, my God. I go, what do you want? What if he said, we got no chance of, if they don't get back there to Game 7, then they're losing in Game 6. So, the outrage that we have sometimes. I can't believe what he said. That's not outrageous. All righty, 877-3DP-SHOW, email address dp@danpatrick.com, Twitter handle @DPShow. Dylan, poll question for hour one of this award-nominated program.
3: Yeah, Dan, so we got a few from Todd.
2: Oh, boy. I was warned when I walked in this morning, Dylan goes, get ready. I go, what? He goes, Friday Fritzy.
3: It's going to be a long day.
2: I think we have a Taylor Swift song that he was working on for some reason.
5: I was just kind of singing, Blank Space.
2: No. You had specific lyrics for that. Dylan, what's poll question today?
3: So the World Cup...

0: yes, my cup runneth over, or nil, I mean, nah, it's just not my thing.
1: Okay. Yeah. I'm excited about it. I'm excited because there will be storylines that you never expected. And that's the fun part of it. I think the beauty of what we're experiencing now is this is why we love sports so much. You're not quite sure what's going to happen. And we saw that at the Garden the other night. It's been fun. Hockey's been great. You know, they've had a single overtime, double overtime. I wouldn't be surprised if they have another overtime game. That's what's great. U.S. Open at Shinnecock will be coming up. You know, we've had a racehorse who was able to win two of the three. You know, Golden Tempo ends up winning two of the three Triple Crown races. It's a lot going on, and certainly baseball going on as well. You got, you know, side stories with Texas Tech and their quarterback, Brendan Sorsby. There's a lot going on here. All right, so what else do you have?
0: So we got one off the Knicks-Spurs series. How about an NBA Finals prediction reset? Knicks in five, Knicks in six, Knicks in seven, or Spurs in seven?
1: Knicks in six. I'll stay with that.
0: The rhyming.
1: No, no. I just thought that San Antonio would get a couple of games here. And I expect them to win. You know, going back to San Antonio on Saturday night, they're favored by 5.5, which the Knicks were favored by 2.5 at home for those games. San Antonio favored by 5.5. Yes, Paulie.
2: It's wild that the legendariness, if that's a word, of OG Anunoby's tip-in is dependent on the next few days. It's either going to be, it's still great standalone, but it's all time if they close them out. And it becomes watered down if they lose.
1: Yeah, like Julio Jones had one of the great catches in Super Bowl history, but everybody forgets about it because the Falcons lost. The Seattle wide receiver, Jermaine Kearse, had the ricochet, you know, I'm on my back and I catch it. If the Seahawks go on and win the Super Bowl, then we're talking about that as one of the more remarkable catches in Super Bowl history. I mean, that's just two examples. Yes, Dylan.
0: I know, like, obviously this is dumb. You want to just win the series as soon as possible. But do you think there's a part of the Knicks that would like to win it back at the Garden? I mean, obviously Knicks.
1: Not the players.
0: The fans. But fans, I think, also want to just, like, they're such tortured Knicks fans. They're like, just win the thing. But
1: I think that they're confident slash cocky that, okay, if we would like for you to win it here,
0: yeah,
1: in New York.
0: Drop one in San Antonio, yeah, come back.
1: But if you're playing in it, I mean, the toughest one to win is the last one. And if you're the Knicks, everything you've been through, it doesn't matter where you win it. People are going to celebrate in New York, whether the Knicks are in New York or they're in San Antonio.
0: Yeah, I just feel, I don't know, obviously it would be cool for that to happen, but I think, like, you got to just be like, just end this thing.
1: I think you can't be greedy after 53 years.
0: And the manner in which you've been winning, which is coming back from these crazy deficits, it's like you have to think eventually that the clock will run out on that.
1: Yes, it feels like they're down double digits in every single game, and they'll probably be down double digits in this game coming up on Saturday night. But we'll talk to Ernie Johnson from inside the NBA. I saw he got a picture with Taylor Swift. He said, I'm the coolest grandfather now. I think the Wu-Tang Clan, I think, got a picture with them as well. Taylor Swift was kind of draped over Ernie Johnson.
2: Yeah.
1: I don't know if Travis Kelce's going to think about that.
0: Uh-oh.
1: Yeah.
2: Who you got in that fight?
1: I don't know. Ernie, he is scrappy. He is scrappy. And Kelce's coming off an injured season. What else do we have, Dill?
0: We got one more from Todd. Actually, we have two more from Todd.
1: Mm-hmm.
0: We could do a Stanley Cup final prediction reset. Hurricanes in six, Hurricanes in seven, or Golden Knights in seven.
1: Well, I've got to take seven with my Golden Knights.
0: I know.
1: So I'm not surprised. I won't be surprised if it goes back to Carolina. By the way, Carter Hart became the first goalie in NHL history to allow four or more goals in five consecutive Stanley Cup Finals games. You don't want to be on that list. His save percentage in the Stanley Cup Final is the second lowest of any goalie to play in at least five Stanley Cup Final games.

0: I got NBA Finals MVP odds. It's Jalen Brunson, which is incorrect in my opinion. It should be OG Anunoby, who has played consistently great the entire series. But, you know, Brunson's a big name there, and maybe he's saving his best for last. So it's Jalen Brunson minus 110, OG Anunoby plus 210. Then it's Victor Wembanyama at plus 390. And I have the odds for next year's NBA title. Two teams have the best odds to win the title. It's the Spurs and the Thunder at plus 250. Then the Celtics plus 600. Then it's the Knicks, followed way, way, way, way down the list by the Pacers there. Now, we haven't had any moves in the offseason yet, which is interesting. I still feel like the Celtics are going to do something. I don't know what happens with Giannis. Do the Thunder get involved in any of this? And the Spurs, you know, if they're losing this NBA Finals, regrouping, do they do anything in the offseason? De'Aaron Fox is now moving into his four-year, $200 million contract next year. Ouch. Ouch. Yes, boy.
1: Four-year, $220 million
0: contract. Oh, 220. My bad. My bad. Good luck getting out of that one. All right, some phone calls here. 877-3DP show, World Cup tonight. Team USA takes on Paraguay, not Uruguay. What's the difference between Paraguay and Uruguay? We do our best to sound stupid today. Dylan?
2: I think for starters, they're two different countries.
0: Thank you. Thank you.
2: But they are neighbors.
0: Okay. Are they touching?
2: They are touching in South America.
0: Okay. Uruguay and Paraguay.
2: Always touching.
0: Okay. Yes, Paul?
1: I think Paraguay is landlocked.
0: Okay.
1: Because I saw a list of landlocked countries and they were on it.
0: Is it Paraguay or Paraguay?
1: Checking.
0: Okay.
2: Paraguay.
0: Paraguay. Mexico and South Korea. South Korea is a dark horse, I think, to surprise us. Yes, Paul?
1: I also don't know if it's Uruguay or Uruguay, but I'm reading that's more progressive, coastal, and more urbanized with a European influence.
0: And it's not the Netherlands, it's Netherlands. Just like it's not the Ukraine, it's Ukraine.
1: I thought it was the Netherlands.
0: It is the?
1: But I'm checking.
2: Like Ohio State? The Netherlands.
0: Speaking of which, Kirk Herbstreit in the final hour of the program. But Ernie Johnson will join us on loan from the mothership. Yes, Paul?
1: I have mixed reports on the Netherlands or Netherlands. They say you could use either.
0: Okay.
1: Let's get it together and pick one at this
0: time. But junction. Uruguay and Paraguay or Uruguay, and then Ukraine is thus called Ukraine, not the Ukraine.
1: The Netherlands is like the Ohio State. That's what they're trying to go for, I think.
0: Okay. In capital letters? The Netherlands?
1: Checking.
0: All right. Thank you. All right. So we got a poll question. We'll have a play of the day, stat of the day, all of that forthcoming. Hockey coming up. When is that? Is that Sunday night for the next game in Vegas, Todd?
3: Yep. Sunday, then Wednesday. It would be the last two games.
0: And Todd has become our resident hockey expert for some reason. I don't know how that happened.
3: I just like to say Mitch Marner and, you know, Bussy and things like that. I just like the names.
0: Yes, Dylan.
2: Yeah, I do. It is surprising, though, one note about that. It's like the Hurricanes made the switch to Bussy in goal, and it's been working out well for them. And Carter Hart, as you gave that stat earlier, has been getting shelled pretty good. And the Golden Knights have made no indication they're going to switch up the goalie.
0: Well, you know, John Tortorella said that's like one of the stupidest questions or something like that when he was asked about changing goalies. I guess it's a stupid question. The analyst agreed with him. Yeah, Paul.
1: So Carter Hart is the goaltender for the Hurricanes, for the Golden Knights. That sounds like a country music star name, Carter Hart.
0: All right, we'll take a break. Yeah, it won't be a happy ending song, though. You know, country song, just letting you know. All right, we'll take a break. Ernie Johnson will join us from San Antonio. We're back after this Dan Patrick Show. 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
0: Have five guests. You know, Todd is going to be a little loose today. John Calipari, top of the hour. CC Sabathia, Kirk Herbstreit, and Brad Guzan, the Fox World Cup analyst, former USA goalkeeper. All of that coming up. But we make way for Ernie Johnson, NBA on ESPN. Let me give you the official introduction here. Tune in to Inside the NBA with Ernie, Charles, Shaq, Kenny, and Draymond Green. Pre-game and halftime on ABC, post-game on ESPN. Tip-off for Game 5 Saturday between the Knicks and Spurs, 8:30 Eastern on ABC. I'm a professional broadcaster, Ernie.
22: Yes, you are, in the every sense of the word, man.
0: Thank you, Ernie.
22: I do have to make one correction, however.
0: Okay.
22: Draymond Green will not be joining us for Game 5. He was there for Games 3 and 4 in New York, but will not be on Game 5.
0: Has he been fired?
22: It was very contentious. No, I think the plan was just all along, hey, Draymond's going to be in New York with Games 3 and 4. So and we always had a great time with him, too. So there you go. But the Game 5 lineup will be everything that you mentioned, minus Draymond Green.
0: How much of what is said off the air can you use on the air? Because a lot of times some of the best stuff comes up when you're not on camera, where you're just sitting around talking.
22: I think there's some that that is shared. And I don't, the way it works is a lot of times, hey, like we were talking in the green room about blah, blah, blah. Yeah. And so I don't know if anybody was really intending for that to be used, but I think apparently anytime you step into the studio or into the arena, if you say it, even in confidence, there's a good chance it will show up on the air.
0: I remember Football Night in America, Tony Dungy would say a lot of things off the air that were really interesting. And I was like, Tony, when you put on a microphone, when you're in my vicinity, I feel like it's fair game when you're saying things unless you tell me otherwise. Yeah. But Tony is not Shaq and Charles with their comments, though.
22: No, once you've put a tie on, it's all out there. So if you show up, if you have a jacket on, what you say might be used. But and those guys aren't shy about that. And a lot of times that just does give you an insight into, you know, because like Chuck was yelling every time San Antonio missed a three the other night in the green room there. That's eight of them. And so that's going to be used, even though it's not technically on the air.
0: The Taylor Swift photos, they like to say, went viral, Ernie. How did that happen?
22: That is what the kids say, isn't it?
0: They do. Maybe the grandkids say that as well.
22: Oh, see, here's the deal. And see, I still have this feeling that if there's an opportunity like that, and I'd never met Taylor Swift, but I knew she was going to be at the game. And I said, man, I need to get a picture with her because the grandkids will love it. I've got five grandkids. And my kids, like my daughters, like Carmen and Maggie and my daughter-in-law Quinn have all gone to see her. So they're all Swifties. So for me to go up to her and say, hey, Ernie Johnson inside the NBA, it's like, but there was like a light of recognition in her eye. Like, yeah, like Travis watches this all the time and Travis has been on the pod. So, I said, hey, look, you just got to make me the coolest grandpa of all time. Would you take a picture with me? And she was great, you know, and then I got the picture and then I just waited for the thread on my texts with the kids to just take on a life of their own. So it was really, that's a cool moment. I was glad I could do that for them.
0: And then the Wu-Tang Clan, you got a picture with them as well.
22: Well, and see, last year they asked me to do the voiceover announcing their tour, which surprised me, Dan, as it probably surprised you as well. But I said, sure, I'd be honored to do that. So I did. And then here I see, oh, they're going to be on at half. And I go out there and we're all just, and it's like I was part of the clan.
0: You know all the lyrics, don't you?
22: Dollar, dollar bill, y'all.
0: He is Ernie Johnson. He'll be with Charles and Shaq and Kenny. No Draymond Green coming up on Saturday. It feels like every other week, maybe every month, I say, I'd never seen that before. Or yeah. When you think you've seen everything, and we had that on Wednesday night, how do you compartmentalize that to go, what just happened?
22: I mean, I didn't really know what had just happened. That's why I kind of asked the guys, what did we just see here? But it was surreal. And to see a professional crowd like that where nobody wants to move, they just want to sit there and celebrate and just dance. And that's like the aftermath, but to watch the whole thing unravel in front of your eyes is kind of amazing to see New York come back like that. But okay, so we saw him do that against Cleveland in game one, 22 down with 7.5 minutes left. And I was thinking as we were watching this fourth quarter, said, this is a lot more manageable than that Cleveland game was at this point, even though the number was huge, the 29. Every time they started reeling him in, he got it under 20. It's under 15. Uh-oh, it's 10. And this is a game. And there's plenty of time left. So it was an amazing thing to watch. And I, Dan, you know this, if you're doing a show from a set, like there's one at Madison Square Garden where we do halftime that's 5 miles high. But when you're sitting on stools at center court of the garden, when this has just happened, I mean, it's just, you're just trying to keep your, just look around, make sure that you see everything that's going on and enjoy all of that. It was surreal. And I was thinking, as I add to the world's longest answer, I was thinking of moments that I had that were similar for me in just these 37 years I've been around Turner. And I'm thinking, I was at the British Open. I was calling Jack's final round at the British Open, as he's not going to make the cut. And you watch from your tower as the streets suddenly and gradually become filled with all these golf fanatics. So when Jack comes to the 18th at the old course, I mean, the scene was unbelievable. That was one of those like, wow, I haven't seen that before. I saw Dan Jansen win an Olympic gold medal in Norway in front of all these flag waving Norwegians. And, you know, his story had been so dramatic and there wasn't a dry eye in the arena when it happened. And Raul Ibanez hit the two home runs against the Orioles. And I was fortunate enough to be calling that. In fact, when you have CC on, that might be something you would ask him because he was, he was on that Yankee team and that mayhem that was at Yankee Stadium that night. So there were these certain things that just stand out that are, man, they're goosebump moments and you never forget them.
0: Anything come close to your father's call of Hank Aaron 715?
22: Well, no. That was that on just a personal note, and that's a very good one to bring up because that was special. But my dad didn't call 715. He called 714 on the radio because it was a radio TV thing. But 715 was called by Milo Hamilton, my dad's colleague back then.
0: Oh, okay.
22: But my dad did call 500, 600, and 700, which was awesome.
0: Were you at the game with 715?
22: Yes. Yes, I was. That was an awesome, that was tremendous. That was just one of those, you know, you knew it was going to happen eventually, Dan, but when you see that moment and you see like Bill Buckner scaling the wall, trying to, you never forget all the details. And Craig Sager with that trench coat at home plate, you know, with the same haircut he's had in his entire year and that network wish coat that he's got on and he's sticking the mic in there. I think it looks like a Radio Shack thing he's got in there. Hey, Henry.
0: Yeah. I feel bad that these guys are so big, literally so big with Shaq and Charles on the set, that it looks like your feet are kind of dangling. They don't get to touch the floor while Shaq and Charles are kind of enveloping their seats there. So your stage manager maybe needs to help you a little bit there.
22: Well, they're actually resting on a part of the chair. They're not actually dangling, but I do feel somewhat like I'm being... I can't wait till they invite me to the grown-up table. Those guys look like they're having a lot of fun. Maybe I'll get to sit over there. But they're huge. That's one of the times. Like when anytime you're sitting next to Shaq, you know, it's Dan, I'm 6'2". Yeah. Okay. But next to him, I look like a child. And so they put me at the here. In fact, let's lower Ernie's chair a little bit to make it a little more profound.
0: You're sneaky tall at 6'2".
22: You're sneaky tall.
0: Yeah,
22: excellent.
0: Sneaky.
22: I'm,
0: you know, the physicality. I know that we look at it sometimes, whether you're old school and you go, this is nothing. I remember back in our day, but the new NBA, maybe, like, is this physical for the new NBA as opposed to what we saw in the 80s and 90s?
22: I don't know. I'm not out there with these guys. I don't know, you know, but when you watch it, it's like, yeah, I guess that's physical to an extent, but it's not like, you know, the stuff we saw now. I mean, and again, the stuff we used to see, if we saw it now, guys would be suspended for 4 years, you know? I'm sorry. You're not playing in that game and you must leave the state. You know, it's like it's amazing. So, I think there does get there is a physical nature to it, but you don't see the stuff we used to see was just blatant. Hey, no, I'm not only am I going to contest this, I'm going to knock you into the third row and then you're going to dust yourself off and we're going to keep playing. No, physical. I get it's all in, you know, this game was more physical than that game, or these guys came out with more aggression than that game. But yeah, I don't get tied up in all of that.
0: You've won a lot of sports Emmys. Do you have one nearby in your office?
22: I do, but my office at home, I do, but that's neither here nor there. Why? What?
0: I'm just curious. You know, like when I have Costas on, he has a room.
22: Mm-hmm.
0: He has an Emmy room. Yeah, go get it. Yeah, here we go. Ernie Johnson inside the NBA. Charles, Shaq, Kenny Smith. No Draymond Green coming up on Saturday night. He's probably deciding which sports Emmy that he would like to show. Oh, there you go. That looks like a fresh one, Ernie.
22: let's see. I don't know. That's a 2015. I don't know. Yes, but your question was?
0: I'm just curious where they were, that they if they were close by. Like, you know, Costas, yeah. When I interview him, it's right there. He's basically saying, look at me, you're a loser.
22: So I've got them up here. I've got this big bookcase thing and the TV there where I watch the games. And so they are sprinkled around the bookshelves there.
0: All right.
22: Yeah. But always one within easy reaching distance for moments like this.
0: Costas hands them out for Halloween. I mean, that's
22: They're doorstops.
0: Have fun in San Antonio as only you can.
22: I hate packing, Dan, by the way. I hate packing. I just finished doing that this morning.
0: Don't you have somebody who brings a suit to San Antonio for you?
22: No. No, I bring all my stuff, and then I bring my office basically in a carry-on with a printer and all that stuff, and so I hate packing. But the journey, the destination is great. The journey can be a little taxing. You can write that down because it's pretty profound.
0: I mean, hold on. Maybe I can win a sports Emmy. The destination.
22: I don't know. I don't remember what I said.
0: Something about the journey.
22: The journey is. The journey leads to the destination.
0: You like the destination. You don't like the journey.
22: Yeah, and when the journey involves packing for three cities, yes, or three trips.
0: Are you packing to go to New York as well?
22: Yes, I'm packing for 7 games.
0: Okay.
22: Knowing all along that it might be just one more game and it might be all this packing for nothing, or that I actually needed it.
0: Whatever I always found.
22: And I got to make room for this.
0: Oh, you taking always, the sports Emmy?
22: It's always an issue. Very tough getting through TSA.
0: Well, good luck in packing.
22: Thanks.
0: And thanks for joining us as always.
22: I love talking to you, Dan. I always do. It's always a pleasure, man. Great to reconnect with you.
0: What sneakers do you have on right now?
22: I do not have sneakers on right now. I've got flip-flops. I got combat flip-flops on.
0: Okay. But and, you got sneakers picked out for game 5.
22: Yeah, for 5, 6, and 7. Yeah, and that's part of the problem with packing now, because I have to try to make the appropriate shoe choice. I feel great shame when I really get down to thinking about how much time it takes me to pack.
0: You're kind of whining here, Ernie.
22: Am I?
0: A little. It feels like that.
22: I know. The packing thing is just, and anytime I feel like I'm getting whiny, then I just kind of look at this.
0: The sports Emmy? Yeah. Thank you.
22: Thanks for allowing me to be stupid and goofy. I appreciate you.
0: Thank you, Ernie.
22: Have a great weekend, Dan.
0: Thank you, bud. That's Ernesto Johnson Jr., inside the NBA on the mothership, and a 9-time sports Emmy winner. All right, just getting started. Busy show. Take a break. Play of the day next. 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
1: Runner left side, got it!
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1: Into the Vegas zone. Drops here for Aho. Back to Goss to spare. He's going to set it up. Set it in. They score! Tick, tack, toe! Andre Svechnikov's second power play goal! And it puts Carolina up 4-1 in game 5.
4: 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How about this? The Hurricanes have 11 third period goals in the series. There's only two other teams in the history of the Stanley Cup final who had more. 1973 Canadiens, 1964 Toronto Maple Leafs. 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When you go there, you'll see all the different grills that they have, and we got them all in action today. It's a Meat Friday here on the DP Show. And you can do ribs, wings, brisket, and keep in mind Father's Day right around the corner. That's rectech.com. Buddha in San Francisco. Good morning, Buddha. What's on your mind today?
5: Nobody. Happy Meat Friday, boys. And to the Minister of Humor, let's go, baby. DP, really quick, it's Uruguay and Paraguay. And, Dan, it's crazy that the opening World Cup game drew 1.2 billion viewers, whereas the Super Bowl and the Bad Bunny only drew 600 million viewers. That's pretty crazy. But, Dan, with this historic run that the Knicks have had, you know, this whole postseason, all their wild big wins, and it's given us orange and blue skies, compared to their last two wins, which have only been by a single point, I mean, if you're a Spurs fan, that's got to be devastating, man. But I still have this wild feeling that the Knicks are going to pull some knickery and make this interesting. And if it goes back to New York City, that would be in San Antonio's favor, in my opinion. Have a great weekend, boys.
4: Thank you, Buddha. Al in Minnesota. Good morning, Al. What do you have for me?
6: What up, Dan Danets? I was just thinking, what do you call that play that happened at the Garden? You call it the chip-in, the chip? I mean, I don't know. Another thing, Ananobi, the tattoo. There's going to be a lot of New Yorkers that get that tattoo of him, like, chipping it in.
4: I don't know. I don't encourage people to get those kind of tattoos, but, you know, if you're inspired by the chip-in for OG Ananobi, all right, go ahead. Yes, yes, Marvin.
7: There's going to be some children named Jalen, Carl Anthony, OG, if the Knicks win this championship.
4: But is it Carl Anthony? Did we lose the Anthony? Because I hear a lot of people saying Carl Towns. And I have to stop for a moment. I go, oh, Carl Anthony Towns. Did he drop the Anthony? Did we all of a sudden say, hey, we're just going to call you Carl? Yeah, Paul?
8: Chris Mannix was here last week, and we asked him. He said, I think people just shorten it for time, but he's never announced he's dropping the Anthony.
4: Well, how much time does it take? I mean, do we have to abbreviate everything? He's Cat? Yes, Dylan.
9: I feel like it's rare to see the hyphenated first name.
4: Carl Anthony.
9: Yeah, it's like usually it would be like Carl Anthony Towns.
4: Yeah. Tristan in San Diego. Hi, Tristan.
10: Hey, good morning, Dan. I just wanted to give a shout-out to Todd Fritz. He is my spirit animal. He's one of a kind, and I really appreciate everything he does for the show. I can relate to him in day-to-day life. Also want to give two other shout-outs. It's my buddy's bachelor party, Daniel McClintock. We're going to Vegas, and today is my birthday. So appreciate you guys and everything you do, and happy Meat Friday.
11: Happy birthday!
4: Have fun, Tristan. Just remember, don't believe that nonsense. What goes on in Vegas stays in Vegas, all right? Play nice. Pace yourself. Frank in South Carolina. Hi, Frank. What do you have for me today?
12: Hey, long time, second time, 6 footer, soft, 180. Dan, you've been right for years about the three teams' globalization of basketball, and I've got your receipt. Here's a stat of the day. From the last 10 NBA championship winners, from 2016 to 19, there were only 6 foreign-born players total. Since 2019 Raptors, there have been 26.
0: Stat of the day, stat of the day, stat of the day, stat of the day. Here comes that
4: what?
0: Stat of the day.
4: Brought to you by Panini America. Also factor this in of Wemby now, SGA, Joker, Luka. They're going to inspire a whole new wave of players. So this is just the beginning. I mean, this is what David Stern wanted, globalization. And he got that with the Dream Team. If you don't decide to put the Dream Team together, I wonder if it stunts the growth. We maybe get there eventually, but I think that was where everybody was watching. They wanted their country to get roughed up by the Dream Team. Danny in California. Hi, Danny.
13: Hey, Dan. Hey, fellas. 5'9", 187. Thanks. Just the other day, I purchased a new luxury car, and it has this really cool option on it. It's got a heads-up display, and it tells you everything. It's really cool. Well, the other night, we were watching a baseball game, and the batter challenged the call by the umpire. And my wife looked at me and said, "What is this?" I said, "Well, they can challenge, and there's a box, and it shows us the ball or strike." And she said, "That's amazing how fast it happened. It didn't bypass. I mean, it didn't take long to get the decision and everything. It was very accurate." And she looked at me, she says, "Why don't they just put a heads-up display in the umpire's face mask?"
4: I like the way it is now, Danny. I like that the audience can be involved in it. And, you know, it's kind of a hybrid there. I think we're going to get to ABS all the time. At some point, you don't just stop. It always seems like we go further and further. And I think it is entertaining for the audience as well. You know, let's just get away from embarrassing the umpire, because the umpires feel embarrassed sometimes. When you have a guy go, "I'm going to tap my helmet three times with three different pitches," that umpire is not happy, because especially when he's wrong three times. I like ABS. I think it's people got caught up in robot umpires, robo umpires. That was wrong. That was inaccurate. That phrase, I think, hurt the perception of what it was going to be. It's just like tennis, except for the French Open. Tennis does this. It's just accepted. And, you know, as we talked to John McEnroe yesterday, I mean, he can't yell at the umpire. I got to yell at somebody who's running a computer there. But I do think that we're headed towards that. The number of times that you see balls and strikes called incorrectly, I think it just calls in decades and decades and decades of games where you go, how many calls did they get wrong? Or how many calls did they get right? You know, for the most part, if you're 96, 97% of the time correct, I'll take that. But I think with ABS, it's going to be 100%. Big day yesterday for Marvin. I came in late in the afternoon, and somebody said, "Don't go in there. Marvin is sleeping." So it was around 4, 4:30. So I opened the door. Marvin's got his headphones on. He's in his Z-cliner, and he's snoozing. And I'm like, isn't he throwing out the first pitch at the Hartford Yard Goats later? Like, this was you were getting in the moment there?
7: I was in my zone.
4: Yes. You were like Fernando Valenzuela breathing through your eyelids there.
7: I never thought of it like that, but yes.
4: How nervous were you when you went out on the mound?
7: Oh, I was super nervous. As nervous as I've been in a long, long time. Like Debo Samuel question nervous.
4: Did you warm up?
7: I did.
4: But you were warming up all day yesterday morning.
7: Yes, the fact that I hurt my arm.
4: Now, if you're watching on Peacock right now, there's Marvin. And I told him, don't go to the mound. Guys make the mistake. Oh, did you put one in the dirt?
7: It was over the plate, and my man didn't catch it.
4: Oh. But you got to be careful. You have to have a little bit of zip, not too much. I think that ball's in the dirt.
7: No, he could have caught that.
4: Yeah, Paul.
8: I would rule that a passed ball, not a wild pitch. I'm on Team Marvin.
4: Okay. All right. Marvin, you're going to be in the confessional talking more about this moment.
7: I will.
4: Okay. John Calipari, top of the hour. 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Kirk Herbstreit. Oh, it's a Friday, a Meat Friday. 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

0: So is CeCe Sabathia, the Cy Young winner Hall of Famer. He'll stop by a little bit later on. Kirk Herbstreit, who wasn't in the garden on Wednesday night? Herbie will join us a little bit later on as well. The Hurricanes over the Golden Knights up 3-2. Series goes back to Vegas as they win it 4-2. Knicks Spurs game 5 will be Saturday at 8:30 Eastern on ABC. And the Spurs right now, 5.5-point favorites. 877-3DP-SHOW. 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It is a Meat Friday. Chef Greg from RecTech is here whipping up a batch. 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
1: I will, Dan. We got brisket and Boudin cigars, egg rolls, brisket Philly pizza sandwich, which is a essentially using pizza dough as a sandwich, as the bread.
0: Okay.
1: And smoked beef back ribs.
0: Who has it better than we do?
2: Nobody.
0: We say good morning if you're watching on Peacock, our streaming partner, NBC Sports Network, or our radio affiliates, including iHeartRadio, Fox Sports Radio. Poll question for hour two is going to be what? Then we'll get to Coach Calipari.
1: Paulie actually sent this one over. You can have free tickets to one of these, the NBA Finals, the Stanley Cup Final, or the World Cup.
0: World Cup.
1: Yeah?
0: Yeah.
1: You said that quickly.
0: Well, I've done the other ones.
1: Oh.
0: I haven't done a World Cup. So, yeah.
1: Okay.
0: Team USA versus Paraguay coming up later on today. All righty. He is Arkansas head coach. He won a national championship back in 2012. Three-time Naismith College Coach of the Year. Well, look at all the awards that he's got. And he was in the garden for game 4 wearing a suit as if you were coaching the game. How did you end up at the garden on Wednesday?
3: Come on now, you know Carl Towns is in that game. De'Aaron Fox is in that game. Kelvin Johnson's in that game. I can call Leon and Wes and say, hey, boys, I need a ticket. And, you know, they were a little steep. They were expensive.
0: Wait, you had to buy them?
3: No, I bet they were expensive.
0: Oh, okay. Well, so I'm just going to feel bad that you had to spend money to see your former players. But you did show up like you were ready to coach in a game. When's the last time you thought about coaching in the NBA or you were broached about coaching in the NBA?
3: I ran this path. And when everybody asked me about decisions in the NBA, this game and that game, and I want to talk about some of this stuff today because it's driving me crazy. But I have to remind everybody, I coached the Nets and they fired me. So why are you asking me what I would do in an NBA game? But, you know, that game, I got to tell you, that game, what's driving me crazy, I heard the guy get on before I jumped on here and say, you know, this is the worst. He must have had money on the game. Because if you're watching that just as a fan, that's pure enjoyment. Now, what I was so excited about, we're in New York. The fans did not boo the Knicks at all one time during that game. Now, they booed the officials, and they got on pretty hard. But they didn't. All they were there was to give them a chance and to pick them up. And even down when we all went down in the dugout after at halftime, all the fans down there, all those stars that I was, like, taken aback from – they were all still into the game. It was a great sight to see. And I'm just telling everybody, instead of picking it apart, each player, how about we just enjoy what's happening? Because this may be one of the better finals ever. And we're able to sit there enjoying it. Some of us lucky enough to be in the building. Now, how many people will say they were at game 4 20 years from now? 10 million? I was at the game. I was at the game. Well, you weren't at the game. There was only 20,000 there.
0: But, Coach, you can say, I was at the garden. That doesn't mean you were in the garden. So you're going to have people who are probably semantics. I was at the garden that night, and nobody can refute that.
3: That's true. That figures you'd come up with something.
0: Of course.
3: But, yeah, because you'll be one of those guys. But go ahead.
0: Okay. Are you new to social media that we don't pick apart players and the team and the moments? What are you talking about here?
3: All right, so here's my point. And I, as I go through this, I say this, but this is the life we chose.

0: and you're going to get the other side of it. But
1: Sure.
0: let me say this. De'Aaron Fox, stop on De'Aaron Fox. He's playing with a high ankle sprain, probably shouldn't be playing. He would normally dunk that layup. If he would have dunked it, he's the hero, the greatest thing that, and now he's the biggest goat. And he made, well, what about other guys in the game? What would have happened to Josh if he missed that dunk and they had lost? I mean, it's so you can't. How about they want to get on Mitch, who I think is doing a great job with a young team, okay? Ronnie Harper's son is the real deal.
1: Yeah.
0: I did not realize how good he was until I sat there and watched him.
1: Did you recruit
0: But
1: him?
0: I couldn't. He was going to Rutgers the whole time. I tried. I went. I even
1: You couldn't
0: so.
1: afford him?
0: No, they were paying big at that time. No, not really. He was going there from day one. I don't know why. He was from near there or something. But
1: Okay.
0: anyway,
1: Okay.
0: so now Mitch runs an out of bounds play. The last play with 1.2, whatever. The guy is wide open. They're going to win the game. And Carl Towne gets his little pinky
1: Yeah.
0: and deflects it where the kid has to reach down to go get the ball, and they win the game. You could do everything right and lose, and you're right. It's the life you chose. You're going to get crap. But the three that Jalen made, how about the step back that Carl made into their bench for a three? I'm like, what am I watching?
1: Yeah, but we were seeing mistakes, coach. And if you were coaching, you would have told De'Aaron Fox that the points aren't important. It's getting, time off the clock. That's the most important part. 2 points doesn't win you
0: Not
1: the game.
0: depends on how you coach. Sometimes I'm saying there's 3 minutes in a game and we're up whatever. I'll say we're four baskets away, they can't catch us. That's another way of coaching. We get four more buckets, they can't catch us. There's not enough time. And so sometimes when you play defense in football, what do they call it? You're like, okay, let's really prevent defense. No, it prevents you from winning.
1: Yeah.
0: How about if he dribbled it out and got fouled? How about Wemby missed two free throws?
1: I agree. These are
0: So, so you're, yeah, but that's not the, let me tell you this, in the first half, they were so good. They were going to have 80 points at halftime. And I'm sitting there's nothing you can do. What are you going to get on Mike? You know the greatest thing Mike did? Mike Brown left Alvarado in. He left him in. When Alvarado made that shot, I'm like, my thought is probably need to take him out now. He helped you. Now let's go. Mike left him in. He makes another shot. He makes a basket.
1: I
0: He
1: know.
0: goes and does. I'm like saying, so some of this is your gut. Some of it is a bounce of the ball. But here's again, Dan, are you in Maine right now? Where
1: No,
0: are
1: no,
0: you?
1: no, no. I'm at the home man cave.
0: Okay. So, how about just toes up, watch the game? But problem is, there's betting, and that drives everything to another level. That guy probably lost a grand, and he wants to kill somebody. We should have won. I could have won 5 grand, and I lost it. I take that out. I'm not even, I'm not worried. I'm watching the game, thinking, I just watched one of the great games of all time. I sat next to Adam Sandler and his wife Jackie, who were great. Chris Rock. I went up. I'm standing there, and John McEnroe is walking by me, and he looks at me, and I shake his hand. I said, "I'm John Calipari." He said, "I know who you are, Coach. I don't know who knows me, who doesn't know me, but all the stuff, but the fans never booed.
1: Never left either.
0: Come on now. You've been to New York stuff. I don't care if it's the Yankees, the Giants, the Jets, the Mets, you'll get booed like in a second. These people are so, you know what it is? It's they're all in this together. You could feel it in the building. It was crazy.
1: He's the Hall of Fame coach, John Calipari, joining us on the program. Did you recruit Jalen Brunson?
0: A great story. He played in West Virginia in a tournament. And I'm watching him saying, this kid's really good. Already going to Villanova. What? He committed to Villanova. What? I could Jay and I bust out laughing. I even called him the other day and I said, Jay, you got three guys that won you two national titles are ready to win a world championship. Like, and again, we talked about Cat and we talked about De'Aaron Fox. What about Keldon Johnson? Keldon Johnson is sixth man of the year, allowed step back from being a starter so he could be one of these guys. I mean, and for him, Jay and me to sit there and watch all this stuff, nothing makes you prouder when you're watching. And he's going to defend his guy. Look, Jalen threw a ball away that almost cost him the game. He got a little trapped. He looked away and threw it. Josh gave up an offensive rebound. That was going to be the game. He missed the breakaway dunk. But you know what? Jay would defend his guys, and I'm going to defend mine. I mean, I think they all three played well. One's playing with a bad ankle. But I'll come back to it is the life we chose.
1: Yes. How aware are you of the point spread for your games at Arkansas?
0: Never. Don't want to know.
1: But it's always there. It's omnipresent, Coach.
0: So I had a guy, when I was at Kentucky, I had a guy that would be with us, and I knew he knew the point spread. And if we were going to a game, and he would say, it's 18, I was so happy. I'd sit back, because those summer guns aren't wrong. They're like,
1: oh, I know.
0: They're not wrong. But if we're going to a game and I'm thinking, yeah, we're double digits. So that's why I don't want to know. Either way, I'm not looking at it, thinking about it.
1: Yeah, I look at the authority of the NCAA. Do they have authority when it comes?
0: Not now.
1: No.
0: No. And look. The stuff, this has gotten away from us. Do I think putting the government involved in our business is going to work? Probably not. Who wants the government involved? But we're at a point, at least short term, just 2 years for us to get stuff away from the courts. How do we make whatever these lawsuits are go to federal court, not state? Because state has, we're going to let him play.
1: Yeah.
0: I don't care what he did. Well, yeah, Pete Rose is out, couldn't do this. This guy's out. We're going to have this guy one game penalty. What? But it's in state court. It's not federal. And so that kind of stuff. But yeah, we need help right now. Would I hope that we wouldn't need government? Yeah, but I'm in this. We cannot leave college sports the way it is another year. Cannot. So whatever we do, we got to do something, whether it's the bill that's out there right now, whether it's a scaled back for a 2-year reprieve, I don't know. But we need to do something.
1: All right. I need an answer on this last question, okay?
0: What year did you miss those layups in our gym? Did you play for Donaher? Did you play for him at Dayton, right?
1: Coach was there when I was there.
0: He was an assistant there then?
1: No, he was head coach.
0: I was going to say.
1: No, I didn't miss any layups at UMass.
0: Yes, you did.
1: No,
0: it was 1994.
1: No.
0: So bad. I said, who is this guy?
1: See,
0: they said he does the radio stuff.
1: This is an NCAA.
0: And I said,
1: hey,
0: you are crazy. How can he talk basketball? He can't make layups. How does that work?
1: This is an NCAA violation because you're lying right now. If I put you under oath, would you have said what you just said, Coach?
0: I would have pled the fifth.
1: Okay. Okay, I want an answer, okay? Promise me you will give me an answer on this, a name. Okay? Promise?
0: Yeah.
1: Okay. Give me the most important player for you. Whether it was at Kentucky, well, let's say Kentucky. Who was the most important player you had at Kentucky? Not best, most important player.
0: Well, let me say this.
1: And you can even do Memphis if you want.
0: I'm going to mention some names.
1: Okay.
0: Darius Acuff should be a top four, maybe even way better, maybe one or two in this draft. Malik Thomas should be in this first round. And because of what the Knicks did, where they're playing veteran guys that went to college for 4 years, you got OG, he went for a couple years. Carl's the only one that went 1 year, but he's been in the league 7 years. Though that's giving Trevin Brazil a second look, like, hey, we need to take a guy that's been in college 4 years and do what the Knicks did. And then my guy, Darius and Malik, as young kids, someone's getting a good player. Does that answer your question?
1: No, because I think Marcus Camby is probably the most important player to your career.
0: How does a guy lead, like him, lead UMass? We were top 20, but when he came, we became number one in the country. He is a top 50 player in high school or college in the history of our game. He's the top 50. They can name all these guys. What he did at UMass, he's a top 50 player. And the greatest guy to this day, he and I still stay in touch. And I thank him for what he did for my career, because by us getting him helped my career screw up even more.
1: And back then, you couldn't pay people above board, so you had to pay him under the table.
0: You know how I recruited him? When I went in, I said, what do you want to be? He said, I want to be a shooting guard. He's 6'11". You want to be a shooting guard? But we really needed this guy. And so I said, well, listen, I'm not going to lie to you. If you want to be a shooting guard, I'm going to let you be a shooting guard. Now, I then followed up with, but we do post our shooting guards a lot, just so you know.
1: Great to talk to you. Enjoy the rest of the basketball. And thanks again.
0: Hey, let's just cheer these guys on and enjoy.
1: Of course. Of course. Yeah, Mr. Positive. No, yeah. John Calipari, Mr. Positive. Thank you, Coach.
0: All right. Thanks, Dan.
1: That's John Calipari, Hall of Famer. Mr. Positivity. When it comes to his players, all the other stuff we can be negative about. He's always entertaining. All right. We'll take a break. We'll settle on our poll question. CC Sabathia will join us. I did want to talk to him about this. I want to know, you know what? I'll just wait. I got a lot of questions. One has to do with, does he think Ohtani is the greatest player of all time? And I want to talk about all of these pitchers. You know, Mizorowski is throwing 103, and it's nothing. Where are we headed? So CC Sabathia will join us next. 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
1: Perry blew right by that comment that you were talking about with Marcus Camby. You know, back then, you couldn't pay him above board. You were paying him under the table. He didn't even bite on it. He was like, moved on right from that. Yeah, Paul.
13: You meant like the royal you, like everybody in college sports.
1: Something like that. Something like that. CC Sabathia, Hall of Famer, World Series champ in 09, had a chance to spend some time with him a couple of days ago. He's got a podcast. It's on Peacock. MLB, according to CC, Wednesday at 5 Eastern on Peacock. NBC Sports Now, also available as a podcast. He was there on Wednesday night, and I started my conversation by asking him, are you a diehard Knicks fan?
18: No, I'm regional with basketball. I'm a diehard Raider, so I take so much abuse in the fall that by the wintertime, whoever's winning in basketball, I just roll with that squad. So I got lucky this year with the Knicks, so I got to go to the Garden.
1: Okay, but when you were playing in New York with the Yankees, how often would you go to a Knicks game?
18: Oh, I went all the time. I went all the time and because I had gave up my Warriors season tickets by then because when I was still in Cleveland, I had Warriors season tickets, so I would go to the games in the off season. Then I had to give those up when we moved here full time, so I started going to the Garden.
1: Who would you sit next to? Like celebrities?
18: Yeah, I mean, I sat next to Tracy Morgan. I sat next to Spike before, Chris Rock, Jon Stewart, the whole gang.
1: What about Yankee teammates that came to the games?
18: Judge came to the games with me a couple of times. I had a teammate, Ben Francisco, came with me a couple of times. And then like we would get suites if all of us were going, we would get like a big suite to go to the game, but we've always supported the Knicks.
1: But when you played with the Yankees, how often or how aware were you of celebrities there?
18: Oh, you know who's there. Like, when Lorne Michaels sitting back there or whoever else is sitting back there, like, you know who's in the house. And, like, people pay attention to that for sure.
1: But they come
18: especially in New York. Especially in New York.
1: But they come down on the field pregame?
18: It depended on who it was. But even if they were just sitting, like, right there in Legends back there.
1: Yeah.
18: I mean, you could see who was there. So we were always paying attention to that.
1: Did you acknowledge them?
18: Yeah. if you were good enough, you could acknowledge them.
1: when you're winning, it helps everything.
18: Yes.
1: I was curious about this when Fritzy said, "Hey, you want to get CC on?" And that is, would you rather throw 95, but you had movement, or let's say you're throwing 103 like Jacob Mizorowski, and maybe it's just 103, but straight.
18: I would take the 95 with movement, just because I feel like I can pitch with that, and be able to kind of move it around the plate. I mean, even if it depends on the 104, right, or the 103. Like Mizorowski, I think his trouble before this year was that he didn't throw enough strikes. I think in the last 6 weeks, just throwing the ball over the plate, he throws so hard that even if you're on time, you foul it off a couple of times. Then he can get to his breaking ball. So I think it's just about being able, whatever you can throw for a strike is what you should throw. So if Miz can throw 103, but he can't throw that for a strike, then maybe he should throw 98 so that he can throw strikes and kind of move the ball around the plate and be able to pitch a little bit. So I think the biggest thing that you're seeing in his and the difference in what he's doing now is that he's actually just throwing the ball over the plate. He had 4 walks in all of May. You know what I'm saying? So that right there, I mean, him just like literally attacking offenses, I mean, with him being able to throw that hard, it's really nothing you can do.
1: Mark Grace once told me, he said, we'll catch up to a fastball.
18: Mm-hmm.
1: Like, you can throw it, like, we'll hit a fastball. It's the other stuff that we have trouble with.
18: Yeah, for sure. I mean, even if you look at, like, Mo threw one pitch his whole career, and everybody kind of knew which way it was going or felt like they had a beat on it, and he's the greatest pitcher of all time. You know what I mean? So if you can make the ball move and get it off the barrel a little bit, it's so hard to hit, even if you know what's coming, because people felt like they knew what Mariano was going to throw and still couldn't get to him.
1: was that teachable, that pitch?
18: It's teachable. Yes, it's teachable. You can throw a cutter, but you can't throw it like him. You know what I'm saying? Like,
1: why?
18: He taught me how to throw that. That's the cutter I threw at the end of my career. Same one. Billy Connors taught him, taught Andy Pettit. Every Yankee learned that cutter from Billy, but Mose is just different. Like, you play catch with them, it moves late, moves different. I've seen him hit people in the chest with it. I've seen him hit people in the face with it. Like, and he's telling them it's coming. So, yes, you can learn the grip and you can learn the philosophy of like where to throw it, but nothing's going to be like his.
1: Okay, but is that the most unhittable pitch in the history of baseball?
18: Yeah, I think so. I mean, I think it's because everybody knew it was coming. Like, for 20 years, you know what he's throwing. I mean, he started throwing a two-seamer at the end, maybe like the last 3 years, but for 17 years straight, I mean, in the playoffs, everything, he's pitching in the biggest moments, and people feel like they know what's coming and still can't get him on the barrel.
1: Okay, what other pitch would be, like, Phil Niekro's knuckleball was?
18: Like, Johan Santana's changeup.
1: Oh, my goodness.
18: His changeup was it was off the chart. He would throw that thing right down the middle. You know what I'm saying? Like,
1: if you guessed right.
18: Yeah, it's so good that he's just throwing it right down the middle. That's how good his changeup was.
1: Harold Reynolds showed me a video. He said, I'm going to show you a side-by-side of Johan Santana's release point. Fastball, changeup. It was exactly the same.
18: Yeah.
1: He said, now imagine being at the plate, and you got to decide, is he throwing a fastball or a changeup? I mean, he said that it was impossible to tell.
18: Yeah, you literally have to guess. You got to pick one. And like you said, it looked exactly the same. And the arm speed that he threw it with, I think it helped. I know it helped me just watching him be able to throw it as hard as he could. It helped me be able to, like, trust that I can throw this thing as hard as I can, and it's going to – the grip is going to take the speed off, and the seams are going to make the ball move. So having a chance to, like, watch him up close for so long in that division definitely helped me with my changeup.
1: C.C. Sabathia, Hall of Famer, World Series champ in 2009 with the Yankees. Tommy John surgery feels almost a rite of passage. It's inevitable for these pitchers now.
18: It seems that way. I mean, even younger, right? Guys are coming to baseball with Tommy Johns at this point.
1: And I tell the story that I have a physical therapist. He said he had two different parents who came to him and said, can you help us get Tommy John surgery? And their sons were, one was 14, one was 15. They were getting it before they needed Tommy John surgery.
18: Yeah, I mean, that's what they try to do to get the rehab, to be able to throw harder. Like, people just assume, well, I mean, even now too, like, kids are POs, which are pitchers only, which I don't understand. Like, the funnest part about playing baseball is being able to play the field. Like, who just wants to pitch your whole life? You know what I'm saying? So it's even weird to see that. But yeah, I mean, the guys that are POs that feel like they want to pitch, you know, in college or, you know, maybe in the pros, they feel like, you know, there's only so many throws in your arm. And at some point, you're going to have Tommy John. I never had Tommy John. I was always on pitch counts, even as a young kid. My dad had me on pitch counts, made sure I only threw once a week, all these different things. So my arm was pretty healthy up until, you know, my last year. But I just think people try to get ahead of it now where, you know, they feel like if a guy's going to throw this much or a kid's going to throw this much, let's go ahead and get the surgery out of the way and, you know, try to see if he can get to the big leagues. But yeah, that's what I'm saying. Like, guys now are coming to pro ball with one Tommy John already, and they may be having two while they're playing.
1: Ohtani's had the surgery, and he's had a procedure. But I wonder, how many imitators is he going to create in 5 years, 10 years, that we do let somebody hit and pitch? If they're like, Skeens was a great hitter in Air Force Academy. I mean, he was a power hitter. I'm surprised that the Pirates wouldn't say, hey, why don't we get this novelty with Skeens and get him out there more often?
18: Absolutely. Or even Jack Caglione, right? Like, he went to Florida. He's a first rounder for Kansas City. He can do both. I mean, but even like, there's always guys that can do both, right? I heard Dave Winfield was a great pitcher in college and, you know, was able to kind of do both. I would have thought by now it would be way more guys, you know, with at least the opportunity to hitting pitch. But even just seeing how good Caglione was in college doing both and then them just kind of turning him into a hitter, seems like, you know, it is just, you know, this one-off with Shohei's, you know, the greatest baseball player of all time, and he's the only one that gets the, you know, can do it on this level. So, I mean, hopefully there are more guys that can do this. I don't think anybody's going to be able to do it on the level that he's doing it, but there's definitely guys that can, you know, do both.
1: Wait, you think he's going to be the greatest player of all time?
18: I think he already is.
1: The greatest of all time?
18: Who's better?
1: Well, I mean, Babe did, I mean, he won 92 games as a starter, and then you hit 714 home runs. And
18: yeah, that was a different time, though. Now he's playing in an era where this is the biggest, fastest, strongest era that we've ever seen, and he's the fastest, he's the biggest, he's the best. I mean, you know, you combine them, he's one of the best hitters in the league, and he's one of the best pitchers in the league, and to be able to do it in this era, I think, you know, my GOAT to me is Barry Bonds. Like, I'll never, you know, he's always number one, but Barry can't go out and throw seven shutout innings.
1: Paulie, do you have CeCe's hitting stats?
13: Yeah, for his career, CeCe hit .207, three home runs, 15 RBI, Dan, no steals.
18: You know, I had a higher batting average until, like, those last 3 years, and I was like, I was just trying to, like, hold on to, like, that .250. .207 sounds so bad. I was hitting like .250 to those last 3 years.
1: Okay,
18: man.
1: Who did you homer off of? Since it's only three, you got to remember.
18: Yeah, I hit a homer off Homer Bailey, Chan Ho Park, and Elizardo Ramirez. Those are the three guys.
1: Did you get those home run balls back?
18: Well, Griffey, the first one I hit, he threw it back in the stand. So I only have the bat from that ball. I don't have the ball. And yeah, I got the other two back. But yeah, Griffey threw the ball back in the stands.
1: Why?
18: He was like, with a swing like that, no way that was your fucking home run.
1: I knew you're doing some great things with Playing with Heart. Can you explain that to the audience, what you're doing?
18: Yeah, Playing with Heart is a campaign that, you know, I'm here to represent, you know, just to help adults understand, you know, bad cholesterol, their cholesterol number. 2018, I had a stent put in my heart, and, you know, it changed my life. So, you know, if I can be here to try to help somebody and, you know, understand and talk to their physician to understand, you know, there might be, you know, underlying things that go on with you that you can't see or you can't feel. But if you go and check your cholesterol, you may be able to get ahead of them.
1: Yeah, it's called Playing with Heart. And collaboration with nine teams, the Yankees, Giants, Red Sox, Phillies, Braves, Cardinals, Astros, Padres, and the Angels. The focus is simple, and that's urgent. Know what your cholesterol number is. Great to see you again. 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
1: 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I don't know if he knows how good he is, but when these guys tell stories and, or sometimes you jar their memory, like the fact that Griffey wouldn't give him the home run ball because he had such a lame home run swing, they're like, no, you don't get to keep that as a keepsake. We'll take a break. We'll get to more phone calls right after this.

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0: It's a meat Friday. It's always great. Go out to the grills. You know, when you see somebody who does this professionally, Chef Greg from RecTech, their imagination, creativity, and he is so cool under fire. Literally, he just like, hey, no big deal. I'll have this done in time. Yes, Dylan?
12: That feels almost like a direct shot at me.
0: No. You do a great job. Oh, is this the back row? I need a little pat on the back.
12: Yeah, that'd be nice.
0: You know, kind of contagious there with you and Fritzy.
12: Something's contagious back here.
0: Todd goes, I did book 5 guests today. I go, yeah. And?
13: I think we had 5 guests yesterday, too. I don't know. I got to check the math on it.
0: Wow.
12: 5 plus 5.
0: Are we going to do this every day?
13: No, there are days where we've had no guests or
0: okay,
13: just like one
0: right.
13: guest.
0: So. But you don't, I still have to make magic
13: you
0: here.
13: You do.
0: You get the guest. That's just the start.
13: It's meaningless. You have to interview them and get something interesting out of them. Anyone could just pull guests out of the crowd.
0: But you don't have to pull me to the side and go, hey, 5 guests. And I go, okay.
13: Just thought I'd need a little extra acknowledgement. It was a little extra special this week.
0: No, you're the best at this. Nobody does it better than you.
13: I'm very sensitive. It's terrible.
0: For over 40 years now, Tire Rack's been helping. 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
13: I was just going to say, you would think at 56 years old and 36 years in the business, I wouldn't still need for someone to say good draw.
0: 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Kirk Herbstreit will join us. Herbie was in the garden on Wednesday night. Thomas in Iowa. Hi, Thomas. What do you have for me today?
14: Hey, guys. 63280. I just want to bring up that Sorsby case. There's a lot of bad stuff going on in NCAA. College coaches poaching other players. Transfer portal. There's like, they're all in. But I feel that right now with this case, that they all can come together, that there's a line that you don't cross, and that's gambling. I feel bad for the kid. There's other ways he can get out, go play football again, but it shouldn't be in college sports. It should set a tone.
0: Well, I think, and what I'm being told by a source, they're hoping that this kind of bubbles up where Brendan Sorsby goes into the supplemental draft. And I think the deadline for that is June 23rd, that he would have to declare for the supplemental draft. I don't see it that way. And look, this is just business. We can get, rid of the, this is altruistic. We want to take care of this child. Don't put his gambling addiction and rehab in front as a shield. Because if he wasn't a great college player, you wouldn't be doing this. He's a great player. He's in the transfer portal. You got him. A judge ruled 2-game suspension for gambling. This is on the judge. Texas Tech is saying, hey, we went through the legal process. He went through the legal process. We're going to take a shot with this. All right? I understand that. And if he was at Kansas State or some other school, they would be doing the same thing. I know that we can all be like, for the betterment of the game. What decision has been made in the last 5 years for the betterment of the game itself? Everything is selfish. Everybody, they did tighten the transfer portal, but they had to. So, we want these philanthropic decisions. They're not happening. This is big business. Brendan Sorsby is going to be able to play according to a judge. Now, do I think it's wrong? Yes. It's gambling. I don't care if you were betting on your team. You got information. You were betting on your team. Did you share that information? Did you bet against your team? What did Cincinnati know about this kid's gambling issue? And they didn't do anything. Now he goes to Texas Tech. Did Texas Tech know about this? So there's a lot of guilty parties here, finger pointing, all of that. I don't like it. I have given you the warning signs. I've given you the ugly side of gambling and what it can lead to. And it's 18 to 24-year-olds, and he's got NIL money. He has an addiction problem. You know what? You can't sit here and go, you know what? We are fully behind him. We don't want this to have irreparable harm on him if he doesn't get to play football. Remember, we were told that. Irreparable harm. Well, you suspend him for two games. Is there any irreparable harm for being suspended for two games? How about you don't suspend him for anything if that's the way you're going to go? Like, let's not make a mockery of it. You know what? He served his punishment. He's not going to be able to play against Abilene Christian and Oregon State. That'll teach him. He'll learn his lesson. Two games doesn't change anything. And if you're going to go all in on it, don't suspend him any games. But it's business. Always understand. Bottom line, business. Are they going to be around this kid the rest of his life? I mean, is Texas Tech going to fully embrace him? Because they're worried about irreparable harm. You know, he's going to be one of ours for a year. Okay, I hope you're around him the rest of his life. Take care of him. Because that's certainly the inference you're giving me. We're gonna be there. We're like a seatbelt for you. We're always going to have your back. Yes, Pauline.
15: And if this happens going forward with the third string linebacker at Texas Tech, you'll go to court, you'll back him up, you completely back him, because it's about caring for the kids and their future.
0: Yes. And any other school, these kids can now say that's going to cause irreparable harm. There's precedent here. That's what makes me nervous. There's precedent here. But hey, this is college football. You got schools that are spending $40 million on their football rosters. Okay? And here's the thing. You never have to apologize for winning. Okay? Urban Meyer at Florida. You know, we got a couple of guys that are kind of shaky. I don't know. Somebody shot somebody. Big deal. We won. Yeah, you did. Michigan. Yeah, I don't know what he was doing on the sideline. Might have been something nefarious there, but we won a national title. That is the great bath that you can take. It gets rid of everything. It's a cleanse. Texas Tech, if they win, I would make him bet his $5 million NIL on Texas Tech to win the national title.
12: I think that's a great idea.
0: Yeah. I'm just joking. Yes, Dylan.
12: I was actually looking, funnily enough, at the betting lines for Big 12 games. Texas Tech is nowhere to be found at the moment.
0: Mm. And these other schools saying, oh, we're not going to play Texas Tech. Yes, you are. Yes, you are. I know. Yeah. Hey, we're not, because you don't want to put yourself in a position to be under the microscope with some of the things that might be going on at your university. Yeah, Dylan.
12: Also, it's like if you went to Sarkisian or whatever, and Texas was going to play Texas Tech, and you were like, hey, the quarterback might be shaving points on the other team. Do you want to play them? He's like, so it's going to be even easier to win?
0: Okay. I'd love to ask this judge, hey, if Texas Tech opened with Texas, let's say in Cowboy Stadium, are you going to suspend him for the first two games of the regular season, including that game?
12: We're going to suspend him for the second two games of the season.
0: Yes. We got to teach him a lesson. Yes, Paul.
15: It'd be a great question. Did the judge look at the Tech football schedule before he made his ruling? Because there'd be no reason to.
0: And third game is Houston, which is a legitimate game for them. But he'll be back in time. Stat of the Day has been brought to you by Panini America, the official trading cards of the Dan Patrick Show. We'll ask Kirk Herbstreit about this. Herbie will join us, and we'll talk some soccer as well. Former USA goalkeeper Brad Kazan. I am going into the confessional. 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

0: series going back to Vegas, and the Hurricanes up 4-2 in last night's game. They lead 3-2 in the series. Knicks, they will be 5.5-point underdogs in San Antonio. That'll be game 5. That'll be Saturday at 8:30 Eastern on ABC. Poll question from the previous 2 hours, Dylan, and what are we going with final hour on this Meat Friday?
1: All right, Dan, so we asked the people, so the World Cup, my cup runneth over or nil, 54% say nil,
0: Okay.
1: And you can have free tickets to one of these, the NBA Finals, the Stanley Cup Final, or the World Cup. 40% say Stanley Cup Final. Stanley Cup gets a lot of love.
0: It's a great event to go to, but I haven't been to the World Cup. I did bid on a charity item. It was a, I don't know what round this would have been, probably an early match at the Meadowlands. Boys and Girls Club had a charity auction, and I tried to bid on tickets. I don't know, was Brazil playing in the Meadowlands? But I think they were playing, you know, maybe an inferior country, but the tickets were $6,000.
2: Wow.
0: So I love the Boys and Girls Club, but that got a little steep there to go see a World Cup match. Yes, Dylan.
1: You wouldn't pay that for Bosnia versus Canada?
0: I would not. No, I would not.
1: What about Bosnia and Herzegovina versus Canada?
0: Oh, both of them. Uh-huh. Now, that's different. Yes, Paul.
2: I think Brazil's got Morocco tomorrow night, and then they've got Scotland in a couple days.
0: Whatever, this match was at the Meadowlands, and I think it was $6,000. Here's another thing that's lost on people. They're like, James Dolan, the Knicks owner, he is making a killing during the NBA Finals. Okay, he is because his team is in the NBA Finals, but he's not the one who is making the secondary market profits here. And he did give away two seats. I think that they were, somebody donated, he donated two seats courtside, $1 million, and the money went to a charity. So there's a viewing party. He is picking up the tab for that. I don't know why we're singling out James Dolan. And look, I don't know James Dolan, but like what other team or owner do we do this that you're not some benevolent soul in our, I don't know. When the Lakers go to the finals, do we say, or the, did the Buss family give away, I don't know, 1,000 tickets? James Dolan doesn't make the profit on the secondary market. He has ticket prices. He doesn't go, I want to jack these up to 13,000. I probably wishes he could. Yes, Dylan.
1: Yeah, so if you want to know who really profits, one, it's the people reselling their tickets for astronomical things, and two, it's the StubHubs and Ticketmasters of the world. Like, I just looked up two tickets to Game 6, $14,000 a pop. It's actually $12,000 a pop and $2,300 in fees per ticket. So StubHub will make about $5,000 in fees on that ticket purchase.
0: This week, Sunday Night Baseball, Rangers and the Red Sox. You can watch it on NBC and Peacock. He is Kirk Herbstreit, ESPN college football analyst and apparently a big-time celebrity, sitting courtside there with all the famous people. How'd you come upon the tickets there, Herbie?
3: Definitely not a celebrity. Mark Shapiro asked me to go, and I'm not a rabid NBA fan, but I'm a sports fan. And he took me to the Olympics back in February, which was a really cool experience. And he asked me to go to Game 4. I couldn't make Game 3 because we were doing an Amazon marketing shoot on Monday night. So he said, can you make Game 4? And I said, yeah, love to. So I just came over. Didn't know a whole lot. Again, I don't watch the NBA. I'm not really a rabid fan, but man, I just got caught. I actually went there just enjoying the story of San Antonio, seeing if they could come back from being down 0-2 and kind of like quietly saying, man, I hope they can win this game. And then they're up 29. Then you know how it is. You start as a broadcaster, you start kind of pulling for a story, and the Knicks started to make a run. You just kind of get caught up in the Knicks coming back in Madison Square Garden. It was just epic. It was a top five, maybe top two or three sporting event that I've ever attended. And I think because they were down 29 and their fans never gave up and they just kept coming back in that fourth quarter, there were so many possessions where you're just like, I can't believe, first of all, I'm witnessing it. And the coach, if he could just get out of my way so I could like see, you know what I mean? I love sports. I love competition. I love the energy.

0: that sports provide. And I was just grateful to be there and just to take it all in. I just, that when it's that kind of thing, you just shoot it into my veins. You know, it's why I love it.
1: Mark Shapiro used to be the president of ESPN, famous agent now to the Stars. I was wondering, is there a football comp to what you saw with the Knicks and the Spurs?
0: Oh, I'm sure there's a game over the years that, you know, I mean, going way back, I didn't see it, but I just as a fan watching, I mean, when Buffalo was up or Houston was up huge on Buffalo and Frank Reich brought him back, you know, you remember that one?
1: Yeah,
0: a long
1: with
0: time
1: Warren
0: ago.
1: Moon. Yeah.
0: Yeah. Yeah. But recently, maybe some of your fans would remember one. I just cannot remember. I was even thinking about, you know, because it's going to be a mad scene outside of the arena. By the end of the third quarter, I was just going to thank Mark and.
1: Oh, and you were leaving?
0: Yeah, I was like, maybe it's time to go. But then, you know, I was just kind of, it was a great group of guys. I mean, I've never met any of them. Oh, John McEnroe, I've met. John McEnroe, Larry David, Don Johnson, Mark, myself. We were just, and what's cool is when you go to an event like that, and there's a couple people to my right. I had no idea who they were. We're high-fiving each other. It's just everybody just kind of checks whatever you are and whatever you do. Just become fans, right? You're just kind of caught up in the game and talking about the strategy and to be right where we were. Like I said, the coach is the only hindrance was like the coach getting in the way. I mean, are you kidding me? It was just, and then we kept saying, boy, if they can get it to 15, you never know. They get it to 15 and they got it to 14. And we're like, so that's the essence of, I think, why we love these kind of stories. I mean, you feel bad. San Antonio, you think about this series, you could argue that they could have won any of these games. And here they are down 3-1 going back home. So you wonder, can they get up off the mat after squandering a 29-point lead to tie this series up? Can they go back home tomorrow night and get it to 3-2 to go back to the Garden? I can't. Now I'm locked in emotionally.
1: But you know, when it comes to baseball and it comes to basketball, it's a best of seven. You know, with football, it's just, we got to win this game. That's it. And I wonder how history would be changed. Now, I can't have players play seven games, you know, seven game series. But I wonder how history would be changed if it wasn't just one game. Because there are times when you go, on that day, they were better. But if they played nine more times, that team is going to win.
0: Well, if you think just back to the Olympics, with Team USA against Canada, I mean, you could make that argument if those two teams played 10 times or 5 times, you know, I don't know if the USA wins a whole lot of those games, but like Kurt Russell said, and of course that in the movie, it's tonight, we're the best team. And I think you could debate and argue what's better, you know, that one time, put it together, find a way to do it, pull off a miracle, or over a seven game series, you're truly going to find out who the better team is, right? I mean, there's some ebb and flow and ups and downs. I don't know. I can kind of see I can see it on both sides of it, really. I think there's something really special about for 60 minutes, we're going to put it together. They might on paper have a better team, but we're going to find out. There's something kind of cool about that as well.
1: Well, just imagine if we go back to the 76ers with Allen Iverson. They open up the NBA Finals. They win game one. Mm-hmm. If it was one and done, the Sixers would have won the title over one of the great teams of all time.
0: Yeah.
1: We're talking to Kirk Herbstreit. I don't know if these fans or these celebrities there ask you college football questions. Like this Brendan Sorsby thing, it feels like it's crossed over. Like this isn't a college football. This is... Everybody's got an opinion on this, so your thoughts on the judge's ruling and what happens as we move forward.
0: Well, I think what you said about gambling, and everybody's been talking about it since, you know, you don't have to go to Vegas or have a bookie, you know, now you just do it on your phone. And everybody's been concerned about how this would impact the athletes themselves. And, you know, the NFL and the professional sports have made a pretty strong statement. You know, we've seen NFL players that have been removed for seasons because they got caught up in doing this. And I think the biggest thing for me, and I think all of us that follow college football, is, you know, who's the governing body over the sport? and what power does that governing body have, if any? The NCAA, when they found out about this, they ruled him ineligible. And like we've seen in many other cases, when somebody finds out that the NCAA didn't give them the answer they want, they go, no problem. We're just going to go to our local jurisdiction, local judge, and find out if we can make this happen. And I think the perception is that the judge shows up in a black suit in this case and a red tie and asks for an autograph after the proceedings. And I think that the perception of how the sport is spinning out of control and there isn't anybody in charge, let alone the gambling part of it. You know, that it's, I don't know Brandon Sorsby. I feel bad about the whole situation. But, you know, if this were my son and he did, what was it, 9,000 bets, and I don't know how much or how little he bet on, it's just a premise behind what has happened here. And the fact that the NCAA ruled that he is ineligible. And then once again, we find a local judge. It's sickening that if you don't hear what you like, you can just go to your local judge and find the answer that you want. I just don't know where this ends. If this is where we are right now, pretty much you do whatever the hell you want to do in this sport. And if anybody says anything, just find a local judge to tell you the answer you want to get.
1: What's like Trinidad Chambliss?
0: Yeah.
1: Just get a local judge because they want to do right. They want to do right by the university. And it's kind of a home field advantage there.
0: And I think, Dan, one thing I think for fans to understand, we think about where we were 10 years ago. You know, players had zero say in anything. And we've gone from players having zero say to this player's empowerment, where now they have all the say. And what I worry about, I'm a father, I have four sons, and all of them have played in college football. And I'm not old guy yelling at the clouds. I care about the players. I care about not just, hey, if they're going to do NIL and they're going to pay the players, I think we've all kind of accepted that's where we are. I think the two biggest issues are the pay for play. Like, you're bribing a kid to come to your school. Sorsby's making whatever it is, $4 or $5 million just this year to play at Texas Tech. That number 2 years ago would have been $1 million. Now, a couple of years later, he's, you know, at $5 million. 2 years from now, maybe it's $10 million, you know, to go and play. What are we teaching? The great thing about football is it teaches you so many valuable lessons about life, about team, about perseverance, about getting your ass knocked down and getting back up. And, hey, I didn't score the winning touchdown, but this guy did, and we won. And just embracing all of those I think are life skills. And I think we're taking that away from these kids. So what happens to these guys when they live this lifestyle and then they don't go to the NFL, which is 98% of them? You can imagine what they're going to be like when those checks stop coming in. I don't think we're not preparing these guys for real life. So I think we're all okay with them making money, but I think that the concern is where this is heading 5 years from now, 10 years from now. With, I think there's going to be a lot of issues with these guys when they don't make, that bag doesn't keep coming, and they have to go get a job. And what do you do now? So I think there's big concerns down the road. I'm not blocking players and letting them have money and all that. I just think we need to still be the adults in the room and still reinforce some really important heart. Like, I had coaches that at the time I couldn't stand. And then you become a husband and an employee and a father. And you're like, thank God I had that coach that maybe I didn't agree with, but man, he taught me some really tough lessons. And I think we're taking, in college right now, we're taking some of those life lessons away.
1: Well, you talk about grownups in the room. The problem is the grownups have made these decisions, Herbie. That, you know, we put all this blame on the kids. The kids didn't create this. They can't create this without grownups facilitating this. And you're right. I hope Texas Tech stays in touch with Brendan Sorsby the rest of his life, because you make it sound like we need to take care of him. He's one of ours. It'd be, you know, irreparable harm if he can't play football. And I hope you stay with him the rest of his life, because the addiction will stay with him the rest of his life.
0: Ask Art Schlichter.
1: Yeah.
0: I mean, a lot of your audience doesn't know who Art Schlichter is, but he was a first-round draft pick, and he's been in and out of prison. He's been in prison for pretty much for the last 40 or 50 years.
1: I think he's out now, but he's been scamming people
0: for decades. Yeah, you're right. If it's truly an addiction, and I have no idea, again, his what's really happening, but if it's truly an addiction, it's like being an alcoholic. You know, it's you don't just have a press conference and say, "Hey, I went to a 30-day clinic. I feel a lot better. I'm in a good place now." If you truly have an addiction, it doesn't work like that.
1: What dog do we have in the background?
0: All of them in here. They're ready to eat.
1: Is Peter there?
0: Yeah, he's here. Come here, babe. I'm in my office. They just sprawled around everywhere. Come here. Come here. Here he is. Come here. Hop. Come here. Hop.
1: There he is. Peter. Hi, handsome.
0: Somebody made a something on social media showing that they put him in with me in my seats. I was like, no, he wasn't at the game. I could barely fit in there, let alone him.
1: Now, my dog goes to work every day, so she's back where I have the guy who answers the phone calls. Whenever I put her on camera looking at herself, she goes crazy. So she's in the back now going crazy. I can hear her barking. She's barking.
0: Oh, that's so good.
1: She's barking at Peter right now.
0: Oh, she my gosh.
1: Can't understand this.
0: Oh, that's great. Oh, we got to get them together. That's fantastic.
1: Oh, boy. Hey, great to talk to you, Herbie.
0: Great to talk to you, too.
1: We'll talk to you come football season. Thank you.
0: You got it, brother. All right, take care.
1: Kirk Herbstreit and his dogs, including Peter. Peter was there when we were at the Super Bowl in San Francisco. He came in, and also the draft. He came in. He was, what a gorgeous dog. And he belonged. He was like, all right, where's my seat? What do you got for me? Any gifts here? Yeah, Paulie.
2: At the draft, Fritzy booked Peter, and Herbie came along.
1: Herbie came. all right, we'll get some phone calls in here. We'll talk World Cup. Former U.S. World Cup goaltender, Brad Guzan. 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Let me see. 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
1: I got a message from a source of mine, and he said, hey, last night, NCAA President Charlie Baker was on ESPN Radio. He was asked if the NCAA would be able to enforce their rules if a college team decided they wanted to pick up an NFL practice player or a player cut from the NFL. The president of the NCAA said, basically, they would not be able to stop if a team finds a local judge to rule in their favor. Where are we going? What are we doing? We'll have who had the best week in sports. We'll have that for you coming up. You want to update the poll results? Then we'll talk some soccer here. Dylan?
13: Yeah, Dan. You can have free tickets to one of these, NBA Final, Stanley Cup Final, or World Cup. 41% say the Stanley Cup Final. And actually, Marvin sent me over another poll question. Who was the best coach in the building during Game 4 of the Finals? Mike Brown, Mitch Johnson, Jay Wright, or John Calipari? Jay Wright's having a great old time.
1: Was Jimmy Johnson in there?
13: That's true. We could add Jimmy Johnson. Yes.
1: There might have been somebody else in there as well.
13: Local high school coach.
1: All right. He's the former U.S. Men's National Team goalkeeper, Brad Kazan, and joining us on behalf of one of our sponsor, Dude Wipes. So Fox Sports World Cup analyst, and he was the goaltender for a couple of U.S. World Cup teams and joins us on the program. All right, tell me what I need to know about Team USA.
14: They're exciting, man. It's going to be hopefully a good summer. They need to get off to a good start against Paraguay. If they can pick up three points in the first game, to be able to finish top of the group allows them – listen, at any point, they're going to have to play a big powerhouse, if you will. But that's going to allow them the path, I think, of least resistance. And so Christian Pulisic is playing with confidence. Chris Richards is back healthy. The goalkeeping situation is a hot topic. I think Matt Freese will end up playing in goal based off the last friendly against Germany in Chicago. Yeah.
1: Is there any comparison between hockey goalie, soccer goalie, as far as they stand on their head and make all these saves? We hear that in hockey all the time.
14: Yeah, I mean, we're gonna need whoever's in goal. We're gonna need our goalkeeper to make saves in these tournaments. To do something special, you're gonna need to have your goalkeeper make one or two big saves in a game, or you may need them to stand on their head and make 10, 12, 15 saves, as Tim Howard did in 2014 in Brazil. So, you know, and even then we fell short against Belgium. So you're going to need your goalkeeper to come up big.
1: We keep waiting for that next surge in soccer that, you know, we thought, okay, 2010 and 2014, or when we hosted the World Cup. And why is it, we're still waiting for this, Brad? Why?
14: It's slowly growing. It's slowly growing. You know, when you go back to the 94 World Cup, the league, Major League Soccer, was then built in 96 off of the back in 94. And then when you look forward to where we are now in terms of the expansion of the league, the growth of the league, the notoriety of players that are coming to Major League Soccer to, you know, sharpen their craft as a professional soccer player. That's exciting for the growth of the sport here in the United States. And I think it's only going to continue to grow. You know, these leagues, whether you're talking about American, you know, baseball, whether American football, talking about football over in England or in Europe, they weren't built in 30 years, 50, 75, 100 years to develop this passion and this ability to pass down the love of a team from generation to generation. And so we're working our way there, and I think this summer is certainly going to help that.
1: Explain to the audience why Messi is like he is whatever comparison you want to make to any other athlete, you know, in the United States. Like, what is it about him for a guy who's not big, not necessarily fast?
14: No, but it's not about that, right? And I think when you look at the American athlete, we talk about those attributes that you just mentioned: big, strong, fast, powerful. But when you talk about Messi as a footballer, his creative awareness, his spatial awareness, his ability on the ball is so good to be able to bring other players into the game, right? He's able to do things, see passes that other players aren't able to see. And all of a sudden, with one pass of the ball, it unlocks a defense, or maybe he pops up in a situation in and around the box, and now he's being able to find the back of the net with a unbelievable shot, or just the understanding of what the goalkeeper is doing and knowing he just got to casually pass the ball into the bottom corner, the opposite of way the goalkeeper's, you know, anticipating him to go.
1: Best player you ever faced, best goal scorer you ever faced.
14: I think we just spoke about him.
1: Yeah.
14: I think he
1: did.
14: He scored on me a few times, but at the same time, I must say we did get the better of Inter Miami. When I was playing with Atlanta United in the playoff series, I think we not only upset Inter Miami and their team, you know, we had just snuck into the playoffs, but I think we certainly upset the league office and everybody that was potentially, you know, putting money on the game, thinking Inter Miami was going to walk all over us. But we did get the better of them that series.
1: Brad Gazan, he is working for Fox, their World Cup studio analyst, soccer commentator, and he was part of two U.S. World Cup teams, 2010, 2014. Joining us on behalf of Dude Wipes, you spent your whole career to get to this moment promoting Dude Wipes, Brad. Congratulations. Messi doesn't, although you could bring in the word Messi, and with Dude Wipes, I think we could have a collaboration here.
14: I like where your head's at. I like where
1: clean
14: your
1: up
14: head's
1: your
14: at.
1: Messy. Come on, clean up your messy.
14: Exactly. It's 2026. Nobody's using dry toilet paper anymore. Come on now.
1: But you're handing out brown cards, Dude Wipes?
14: We are, yeah. I mean, listen, the initiative around the World Cup and the excitement, as I just mentioned, nobody's using dry toilet paper anymore. Going out to these watch parties, these fan fests, and seeing, you know, people come in and out of porter potties. Come on now. If you're not carrying a Dude Wipe on you, you're getting a brown card.
1: DudeWipes.com/brown card, and you can get a brown card plus a free 10-pack Dude Wipes, and you can give that out to anybody that you think needs that help. All right. Give us the best-case scenario, Team USA. Like, what is reality here?
14: Yeah, I mean, listen, first and foremost, we need to get out of the group. And then, obviously, the tournament this summer has expanded. And so we need to be able to win some knockout round games. And I think if we can get to the round of 16, we're going to have to play a powerhouse, a soccer powerhouse from around the world somewhere. And in that moment, anything could happen. And I've said, if we can create one of these iconic moments, such as the goal against Algeria in 2010, or one of these moments where an entire country is going to get behind the team, I think anything's possible. And so I think if we can get to the round of 16 and have this excitement and the buzz within the United States, get behind the boys, I think they can make their way to a quarterfinal. And, you know, the sky's the limit at that point.
1: Great to talk to you, Brad. Have fun.
14: Appreciate it. Thank you.
1: Brad Gazan, the Fox Sports World Cup studio analyst. He'll be working the World Cup there. He was part of two U.S. Teams in the World Cup. Yeah, it feels like the round of 16. That seems to be the, if we get there, we've had a successful World Cup. It's weird to have that with any of, you know, when you think of the United States, it's really rare when you go, well, you know, if we get to the round of, you know, 16, we've done well. Like, we're so used to if we're not playing for a championship. But as people point out, you know, how much soccer have we been playing when other countries have been playing for centuries here? Okay. We still have a lot of people to draw from here in the United States. far more than, you know, Croatia, the Ivory Coast. I mean, and we're the host country. But I'm waiting for, and I don't know if this is fair, but maybe when you want to get somebody's attention, the casual sports fan, like Tiger got the casual sports fan. Gretzky got the casual sports fan. These are sports that normally we wouldn't go, oh, I've got to watch that. But then you did. Can you get, I mean, Christian Pulisic is a wonderful player, but he's kind of like Mike Trout. You know, he's low-key. He's not a personality. I mean, go back to Landon Donovan. You know, he was a personality when we had him on. You know, Tim Howard's a really good goaltender. But, like, what am I seeing when you watch some of these players? When you watch Messi, you're seeing somebody, a Ronaldo, Mbappe. You're seeing somebody you go, I haven't seen that before. And these other countries seem to have that one player. Yeah, Paulie.
3: You'll remember this guy. We had him on. A generation ago, there was a guy named Freddie Adu.
1: Yeah.
3: When he was 14, he was a thing.
1: Yep.
3: And if he had panned out and became our great one, he was already on the way with that. He was dubbed at age 14.
1: He was on the cover of Sports Illustrated, and we thought, okay, you know, this guy could be the future. Now, he did play. I mean, he had a decent career. But the total number of Americans who watch non-USA soccer matches increased from 31 million in 2018 to 50 million in 2024. So that's a 60% growth in 6 years. And the MLS has done quite well. They went from 30,000 viewers in 2018 to 30 million, I should say, to 48 million, an increase of 57% over 6 years. MLS has done a great job. You know, it started as a 10-team league back in 1996. Now it's 30. And the attendance record, over 11 million fans attending regular season matches. So it's gradually increasing, but it still comes down to, do we have, can we produce that player that you go, oh my gosh, I got to watch that player. And I think that will be, I think that'll be the litmus test. Can you produce that athlete where we have somebody who's generational? We have somebody that matches, you know, these players around the world. Yes, Dylan.
13: I think part of the problem too is when or if we do have that guy, he's going to go play in the Premier League, like Pulisic.
1: Yes.
13: You know, so it's like your cream of the crop stars probably aren't going to wind up, at least in their prime.
1: Yeah, but he would play for Team USA.
13: Yes. Yeah, but
1: that's what I'm talking about. I'm talking about World Cup.
13: Yeah.
1: I'm talking about on the biggest stage, can we have somebody who can go toe-to-toe, literally, with some of the best players in the world?
13: But then it's only every 4 years, so it's like, you know, in between.
1: But that's all I'm asking for. I'm not asking the best player in the United States to stay in the United States and do MLS. I mean, can you be a household name every 4 years? Or, you know, we follow you in the Premier League, but we get you back for the World Cup. That's what we've lacked. We have players, you know, Kobe Jones was going to be this, you know, unbelievable player. Yeah, Paulie.
3: And the other thing is, and Seton talked about this in the past, sometimes you'll have a couple of European-born parents who are living here now and they have a child. And they say, well, will they play for USA or will they play for, you know, Croatia? Like you said, it's a decision. It's not automatic.
1: All right, we'll take a break. It's a Meat Friday. If you're watching on Peacock or NBC Sports Network, we're going out to the grilling area. 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

since I was a tiny boy. I don't want no candy. I don't need no toy. I took a stick in an old coffee can. I bang it all to the floor.

0: I love artists. Chef Greg is an artist. You know, he makes it look easy. He says, oh, it's the Rectech. The preparation that he has, and then, yes, the Rectech makes it really easy, but that's some great food. Like, that's like that's top shelf. If you go to a barbecue and all of a sudden you see Chef Greg, you go, we're in good hands here. Or somebody's cooking on a Rectech. Stat of the day, brought to you by Panini America, the official trading cards of the Dan Patrick Show. Todd is short for toddler because there's like 5 seconds to go and we're walking back into the studio to turn on our microphones. And I always tell Todd, don't take a bite and then get ready to come on the air and then your mouth is full of food.
1: I have no self-control.
0: So Todd is short for toddler because you did that. 3 seconds to go and all of a sudden you want to be OG Ananobi and you want to have, you know, one bite.
1: I'm holding the plate and the egg roll and the beef and everything's right in front of me. To not take a bite is just not possible for
0: no,
1: me.
0: No, I know. Sad. I know. Very sad. Who had the best week in sports, Todd? How about you?
1: I'm Bussy with the boys from Raleigh. Carolina Hurricanes goaltender Brandon Bussy made NHL history late last night by becoming the first goaltender ever to win his first two career playoff starts in the Stanley Cup final. How about that, Bussy?
0: You are Mr. Hockey.
1: I love Brandon Bussy.
0: You're our Gordie Howe. Dylan.
2: I mean, it's hard not to give it to the Knicks, but I actually also had Brandon Bussy. The Canes going 2-0 since him taking over the starting role, and now they're one win away from a Stanley Cup.
0: Marvin.
3: Jose Alvarado from the Knicks.
0: Ooh.
3: He's living every single New York kid's dream. Grew up loving the Knicks. Grew up in Queens. Played big minutes. Hit 2 3-pointers for them in the NBA Finals.
0: Paul?
4: I took OG off the board, and I went with James Dolan, the owner of the Knicks. This guy had a rough 20 years and is on the cusp of delivering. And
0: Leon Rose.
4: Leon Rose, yeah. Delivering a title this town, and he'll be emeritus.
0: Brian Myrtle Beach. Hi, Brian. What do you have for me?
5: Thank you very. First of all, thank you very much, Dan. Danette's 5'8" in a buttery sculpted statue like 200. Thank you. I've been listening for a long time since I was young, dumb and ugly. Now, girl, dad of two, my beautiful wife. They make my life easier every day. And you know what else would make my life easier? If the Knicks just win Game 6. I remember back in 94, I was 10 years old, watching the Rangers, just wanted them to win Game 6 in Vancouver. An unforgettable memory of the Game 7 win, but let's just get a win for Game 6.
0: All right. Thank you, Brian. LV in Vegas. Hi, LV.
6: Hey, Dan. I've been listening for a long time. I wanted to do my best Dan Patrick impersonation. I know your Danettes do very good at impersonations. I wanted to give you my...
0: Okay.
6: Yes, Dan Patrick. Thank you, Todd.
0: Thank you, LV. That was pretty good.
1: Nailed it.
0: Thanks, Todd. It's not a thank you, Todd. It's thanks, Todd.
1: Pretty much.
4: You're welcome.
0: Thank you, Todd.
1: You're welcome. That's right. I didn't say it. You're welcome.
0: Thank you, Todd. Ryan in Nashville. Hi, Ryan.
7: DP, what up?
0: Hey.
7: Just a reminder, I want to check in. About 23 months to the day, you and I, we made a bet that if the United States men's national team win the World Cup,
0: yep,
7: you have to stay on air for another year. So just putting it back out there, email who you have to down at 30 Rock just to tell them, hey, I might be on the air for another year, man.
0: All right. Team USA wins the World Cup. I stay on for another year. Boy, now I have to root against Team USA. Yes, Paul.
4: If you're the coach, motivational? Use it?
0: Yeah. Yeah, you're going in there to Christian Pulisic. Hey, listen, you know how important this is? Yeah, it's World Cup. Dan Patrick will do another year on his show if we win the World Cup. Let's go. Like, this will be the Herb Brooks moment there, motivational speeches. Ann in Arizona. Hi, Ann.
8: Morning, Dan.
0: Morning.
8: I was just calling to weigh in on Sorsby, a proud Kansas State alumni, and Bill Snyder would never have allowed that, and neither would Darren Sproles. Excuse me, I apologize, and I love you, Dan. Have a great day, okay?
0: Thank you, Ann. I know that we can, it's business, okay? I can't sit here and say I know who would allow this and who wouldn't, but Texas Tech is probably saying, look, we got a judge who said 2 games. He'll serve the 2-game suspension. I mean, the morality police, I would love for have them to be around, but they're long gone. Yes, Marvin.
3: Michael Bishop would have never done that either.
0: Oh, of course. Yeah, of course.
3: Top five. Great, like, you remember that guy? Like him, like Brad Banks from Iowa?
0: Colin Klein?
4: Oh, nice pull.
0: How about that?
3: Graham Harrell, speaking of Texas Tech.
0: All right, all right. Who, they have Sonny. Did they have another? Who's the other quarterback at Texas Tech? They all threw for, you know, 20,000 yards, felt like. God, what's his name? Was there a Sonny?
3: Remember Timmy Chang from, what was that, Hawaii?
0: Oh, yeah, yeah, yeah.
3: He put up numbers.
0: I love Timmy Chang, and I love Chang. God, what's that quarterback's name?
4: That's Sonny Dodge. What was his name? Mahomes went there. Cliff Kingsbury went there. Simons, Cody Hodges.
0: Damn, I don't know why I had a Sonny.
4: I know where you're going.
0: Yeah, well.
3: We'll get a text at 11 o'clock tonight.
0: Yeah, no.
4: Sonny Cumbie.
0: Damn!
4: 4,700 yards yes. in 2004.
0: Ugh.
4: Giving that to you.
0: Thank you. Bloop, bloop.
4: Woo, you would have never.
0: Final results of the poll question. Dylan.
2: Best coach in the building during game four of the NBA Finals, Mike Brown, Mitch Johnson, Jay Wright, or John Calipari. 70% say Jay Wright.
0: Yeah, I'm fine with that. This day in sports history, Paul.
4: I was going to do Texas Tech quarterback history to pivot, but I'll go the Baseball Hall of Fame was opened in Cooperstown, New York in 1939, and your Chicago Bulls, Dan, 91, won their first title over the Lakers, and no one remembers that Magic Johnson was hurt.
0: No. The Nuggets on this date, 2023, beat the Heat, and they win the NBA championship. 1981, Larry Holmes knocks out Leon Spinks in three rounds, retains the WBC heavyweight boxing championship. Anybody have the Spurs this weekend? Spurs, okay. Front row has Spurs winning game five, right? Game five.
2: Spurs win, Knicks cover, game five.
0: Okay. This feels like a 109-104 final. Spurs.
2: Right on the nose.
0: Yeah. Oh, is that? Oh, 5.5. Yeah. Okay.
1: That's what they do.
0: Todd, what did you learn today?
1: Although he didn't pay a cent for his, John Calipari reminds us NBA Finals tickets at MSG are very expensive.
0: Dylan, what'd you learn today?
2: Ernie Johnson travels with a printer.
0: Yeah, I know. Marvin?
3: Ernie's Wu-Tang.
0: Paul.
4: Sonny Cumbie.
0: Todd, what did I learn?
1: Also, Ernie doesn't enjoy packing for flight. 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

right, good afternoon. Welcome, Miller and Condon on a Friday. 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Trent Condon, Ken Miller for the next couple of hours talking sports with you. Appreciate you listening however you're listening. 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

0: started here, didn't go well, got to Chicago, went worse, and off they go to the East Coast. But he must really like these folks to hang in there. I'd have been home in my bed in Ankeny.
1: Yes, we know that very
0: no
1: well.
0: No doubt
1: yes,
0: about
1: that
0: it.
1: That thing would have been canceled when the...
0: I wouldn't have left Des Moines.
1: Nope, absolutely not. Any kind of delay.
0: Yep.
1: Miller's out.
0: Ooh, my, what a nightmare of a travel. Good for him, and good for his son, apparently just being a trooper through all of this. So, anyways, lots of ground to cover with you. Glad you're starting your afternoon here with us. The Texas Tech thing just won't go. Why are they talking?
1: Shut up.
0: Right?
1: Do they have conflict resolution or those, when big conflict comes, yeah, and you have the people that come
0: yes
1: in and say
0: yes
1: what to do, this is the way that you handle it?
0: Uh-huh.
1: Apparently not in Lubbock.
0: No. They just keep bringing more and more people around the into the boardroom and around the table, and they bring a camera in there. I'm starting to, I hate to say it, I'm starting to think they're going to win this battle.
1: They're taking their heels in.
0: They're digging their heels in. There's legal minds that I read. There's, you and I are not, certainly not qualified to
1: no
0: do that. But I hate where this is going. And then I got a text from a friend of mine. Apparently, Herb Street was on Dan Patrick and said that he now anticipates that somebody goes to the NFL draft and gets cut.
1: Yes. Yeah, absolutely. I brought this up a year ago, and it was a baseball one. But, yeah. You got eligibility,
0: get
1: why
0: a,
1: not?
0: Get, and get a friendly judge?
1: Mm-hmm, absolutely.
0: Oh, my God. As Chambliss did,
1: mm-hmm,
0: and
1: yep,
0: and now Sorsby is about to. And you hit the nail on the head yesterday. He's a nice player.
1: Right.
0: He's not a great quarterback. At least, I mean, there's a lot of pressure on this kid now.
1: Yes.
0: Right? Because Red Raider fans are twisting themselves in knots.
1: It's wild that it comes to this point, and yet it isn't, because it's just fandom, and we know that part of it, but... Yep. To have those guys sitting around the desk,
0: mm-hmm,
1: talking about all these
0: did
1: talking
0: did you watch
1: points,
0: it?
1: A bit. And I
0: did
1: couldn't,
0: you? I couldn't try. I couldn't.
1: I watched, I don't know, maybe 2-3 minutes all of it, something like
0: yep
1: that. And I'd seen a couple other clips. I think I see the highlights of it, more importantly. And it's just, it's twist yourself in knots, mm-hmm, like you said. That's all that this is. They know it's wrong.
0: Sure they do.
1: They know that you don't play somebody
0: right
1: like this, but you got a friendly judge. And
0: they all know
1: do
0: that the cardinal rule is you cannot bet on your team, on your sport.
1: And one other thing I think we need to reiterate. It's, yes, betting on your team, we know. Even betting for them to win. He bet an under.
0: Right, on his quarterback.
1: On a quarterback on his team, yeah, in passing yards.
0: Yeah. A quarterback that he sits in the meeting rooms, playing or not.
1: I mean, you go back and you look at some people and just betting scandals that, in comparison,
0: mm-hmm,
1: seem just minor.
0: Yeah.
1: And yet here we are with something that is major. And I think a big part of that, that's the one that I can't wrap my mind around. How you can do that. How, mm-hmm, inside of a locker room, those conversations. And just on and on and on. He bet against one of his teammates.
0: Yeah.
1: No problem.
0: Nope.
1: No problem at all.
0: And bets in Texas. Not allowed to bet in Texas. Breaking laws.
1: So... I brought this up on Tuesday with Nick Marovitz, who sat in with me. I was listening to a podcast with Bruce Feldman,
0: mm-hmm,
1: Stuart Mandel,
0: yep,
1: and Ralph Russo.
0: Three pretty big names,
1: yes,
0: in college football.
1: And it was just a passing comment from Feldman. But, and I love Bruce. He, mm-hmm, might be one of my favorite college football guys that are,
0: yep,
1: out there. And it was in passing, and it wasn't reporting or anything like that. But he mentioned that Cody Campbell is a member at the same country club in Fort Worth as,
0: oh God, of course, the
1: this judge.
0: Judge. Yeah.
1: So yes, this judge does not have Texas Tech ties,
0: mm-hmm,
1: but he's got ties to the money.
0: Of course he does.
1: That's all this is. This is a retired judge. One more payday? One,
0: yeah,
1: more handout?
0: Yeah.
1: One more wink and a nod?
0: Mm-hmm.
1: It doesn't take a whole lot to take that step with Cody Campbell, who you think, what, he's only a member at a country club in Lubbock?
0: Yeah.
1: That's it?
0: Uh-huh.
1: Just think a little bit deeper. Look a little bit deeper. And as always, the root of everything, it goes back to money.
0: Yep.
1: And this one, when you have those kind of connections, and if that is true, that they're members at the same country club, you don't think they know each other?
0: Of course.
1: Of course.
0: If this...
1: Oh, but he didn't go to Texas Tech, so it's fine.
0: Right.
1: And he had, and then his briefing, it looked like he just put it into ChatGPT and just spit it out. There was no justification behind it. There was nothing that he looked at in the past that went through it. It was, nope, we're just going to do this, mm-hmm, and this is how I'm going to do this. Mm-hmm. There's no precedent for this case.
0: Yeah, the precedent is all going against Sorsby.
1: Absolutely.
0: Every single time.
1: When you have 99.9% of the population that says one thing,
0: mm-hmm,
1: and you're in the 0.1%, and that's what it is. It's, mm, Texas Tech fans and this judge, and that's it.
0: It's, if this was in Fort Worth, if this was in Waco, if this was in the state of Texas, a big 12 institutions, Houston, and it was the shoe was on the other foot, people in Lubbock would be just up, just beside themselves thinking, this is wrong. He bet on sports. Anyways, we

0: know it's tribalism. We know where it is, and I hate to say it. I think he's going to play. I really do. I think he's going to play. We'll see. I hope I am dead wrong. What did you make about the Phil Mickelson news that most people... I got to tell you this story.
1: Okay.
0: So this was, I don't know what year it was, in the late 90s when Tiger, maybe early, maybe, I don't know, was I working with Dyer, but early 2000s and Tiger, and he was the good guy. Tiger was the bad guy. Phil was the good guy.
1: Oh, right, yes.
0: White hat Phil, black hat Tiger, right? And we got a call saying, you people have no idea what Phil Mickelson is really like. And he started to lay out some stuff, and I cut him off. Because I thought, you just can't put this out there, right?
1: Yeah, yeah.
0: Some guy... And as the more I thought about that over the years, because I've brought it up a number of times since that this guy... I mean, Phil Mickelson is not a good guy. And I think we're starting to... The chickens are coming home to roost. I mean, this is a private course, and you've got a multi-major champion as a member of your club, and you're going to just boot him? You damn right you've got the receipts, because this would come back to haunt you in a big, big way. They took his pictures down. They took all of the memorabilia down concerning Phil Mickelson, apparently. No, I've not toured the club. I'm just a secondhand or what I've read. But there's something. This is not a good guy. This is not a good guy. We know how much he gambles. That's fine.
1: Mm-hmm.
0: Got a gambling problem. That's fine. But some of the other stuff that we're starting to come out with, and I don't know where it's going to end, but anyone that still thinks that this Phil Mickelson's pretty squeaky clean, think again.
1: That was a guy that never passed the smell test for me. Me and my buddy Tom, so we used to go back and forth all the time because he loved Phil. He loved the way that he played. He loved him.
0: I loved his short game.
1: The affable nature that he had, all the different parts of it. Something just didn't smell right. It felt phony even when not many people. So, well, if you listen to 150 every day, you know I don't get many things right. But that
0: How did you do yesterday, by the way?
1: A good question. We had a winning day, went 2-4, and I was locked in last night to South Korea.
0: So was I.
1: Oh, that was
0: fun. So there was nothing else on.
1: Right, and it was fun. Mm-hmm. It was entertaining. It was interesting. So two of our prop bets though were plus money, so we added 0.6 units on a 2-4 day. That's why you do those prop bets and you get plus 190 and plus 155 and push that one over and get a winning day out of it. But the
0: smell test.
1: Yes. And a person smiling all the time, shaking the hands, doing those kind of things. But then you just hear those deeper
0: little murmurs.
1: Stuff. Yes. And
0: little rumors.
1: Kind of person that he is with other golfers and the kind of person that he is with fans when the cameras are not. And the interactions that people have. And, you know, I saw him at the casino, and he was blah, blah, blah. You know, those kind of things. And it all starts to build. And then trying to blow up the PGA Tour and helping to make that happen just for what? For more money?
0: I guess.
1: When you have $100 million, but you need more?
0: Yeah. His reputation is so soiled and so in the toilet now. I mean, he had a chance to be seen as not Jack Nicklaus, because Jack's Jack, right?
1: Yeah, right.
0: But he had a chance to be seen as one of the greats of his era. And while the product on the course is still speaks for itself, it's the other stuff that goes around it now that we absolutely see this guy differently.
1: And I don't think there's any coming back.
0: There's not now, I don't think.
1: I don't.
0: If this is true, and it must be, they must have receipts to kick a major champion out of your club.
1: Yes.
0: Right?
1: That he works on his game there. He practices there. He plays there often. It's not one of the many courses, and he plays there a couple times a year.
0: Yeah, this isn't a dispute over a card game in the men's locker room.
1: Right.
0: Right?
1: Yeah, yeah.
0: This is something dead serious. We'll see where it goes. We'll see if anything else comes out, But Phil Mickelson, man, oh man, he's had a bad couple of years and he brought it on himself. I mean, look at these two guys. Look at Tiger.
1: Right.
0: Got nobody to blame but himself.
1: Absolutely.
0: And Phil, the generations of people that they entertain, it was appointment TV when these two guys were in the hunt on a Sunday. You know, is Phil going to track him down? Is Tiger going to let him win? It was, you couldn't turn the TV off, or you changed your plans so you'd be able to watch it. And man, oh man, these two, what a fall from grace for both of them.
1: A spokesman for Mickelson told Golf Digest, any misunderstanding has been cleared up.
0: Yeah, financially.
1: Phil continues
0: wrote a check
1: to attend a family health matter and is uncertain when he will be able to return to professional golf. a Mickelson approached, according to the reporting from Golf Digest, the woman in the clubhouse and made non-consensual and inappropriate physical contact with her. Mm. The woman rejected his advances and reported it to her supervisors. Mm-hmm.
0: And this apparently, this rumor had been simmering since March. And so the incident must have happened at the same time as the stepping away from the game for a family issue.
1: Uh-huh.
0: I think that those two probably line up. And who knows, maybe got hit over the head with a frying pan. Wasn't that in the cartoons back in the day? Anyways, we'll see where it goes, but it's not going to end well, I don't think, for Phil Mickelson. All right, your excitement factor on the World Cup today, USA-Paraguay.
1: Mm-hmm.
0: So I put this in the chicken coop questions. Will I get anyone to take Paraguay? Or should I? They get a half a goal.
1: All right, yeah. So I think you will.
0: I think we will.
1: I think you will, because then the draw is in play.
0: Mm-hmm.
1: I think we're going to get a draw. We were so close last night to get
0: that
1: draw.
0: You didn't get any, did you?
1: Didn't get any. Hope to. We just need to hit out of the, 64 matches. We need to hit about 20.
0: Okay.
1: We hit about 20, we'll be on the plus side of the ledger. It was 13 out of 48 the last couple of years, and that's been on the plus side of the value. So that's what we're looking for. More in that kind of 20 range. If we get 20 draws in the group stage, we're going to be in good shape. This Paraguay team, I think that they have
0: studied them.
1: Oh, well, yeah. I've been doing a deep dive.
0: Okay.
1: I did my work, two nights ago? I started to dig in a little bit before our TV show on Mediacom. So started to get involved a little bit. I think they're a live dog. And the thing about this U.S. team, there are two levels of excitement for it. It's same old, same old. Maybe they'll get to the knockout stage.
0: Right. Is there pressure on this team?
1: I don't think so. I think because expectations outside of the soccer psychopaths, right?
0: Uh-huh.
1: The people that are all about the U.S. national team and on and on. Or just the everyday common person out there that likes sports and, yes, I'm going to watch it. Like us. Every 4 years, we're going to watch a World Cup.
0: Mm-hmm.
1: I think expectations are so low that there's no shot they're going to win. And it's, you get to the round of 16, you get to a quarterfinal for just
0: so
1: a second
0: time. So
1: that
0: would be a massive, massive World Cup for them.
1: Yes, get to the quarterfinal. Yeah, quarterfinal would be huge. Mm-hmm. And I think the momentum would definitely build at that one. But if they go out here and they struggle to a 1-1 tie against Paraguay, they go out in their second match, which is the most winnable of them, is in against Australia. The Socceroos in the second match up next Friday.
0: The Socceroos. I like it.
1: And then they finish up with Turkey to wrap things up. They get in. They get into the knockout. Lose right there. Just any chance of momentum ties.
0: Yeah.
1: The one thing that I was listening last night to recap, and they were talking about the U.S. team, is out of this group, 13 of these guys were on the team back in 2022. And the U.S. team, over the last 25, 30 years, has really not had. It's either been the old guys are phasing out, young guys aren't ready.
0: Mm-hmm.
1: They have a young core, a young group.
0: Do they have a face?
1: When you're talking about at the elite levels, probably not.
0: Okay.
1: They probably don't have anybody that you look at and say is at the mess, you know, the fandom at the top level. And because of that, I mean, the guy, who would it be? Reyna's pretty good. Christian Pulisic would be the guy.
0: Oh, that's a name I know, yeah.
1: Pulisic would be the guy.
0: He's got to be old now.
1: He's still in his 20s, is I want to say. 27.
0: Wow.
1: Yeah, only 27. And that's I guess, the hope that you come back. Mm-hmm. That it clicks now for Pulisic at the highest levels. And he becomes the kind of guy that maybe people thought he was going to be 8 years ago when he started to come onto the scene. That you have that. And that's the hope on that side. That you got this group, this core. It's not like it's been a couple of, we got Landon Donovan and he's little and he's still good.
0: Yeah.
1: But he's not a 6'2" powerful guy that's going to go up there and make plays that way, even for his size. There is a group that gives you that chance that, they can make a run to the quarterfinal. It's both sides of it. I think it starts tonight, though. I think there's going to be a lot of people watching. A lot of people are going to get involved and to get a little bit of momentum building for this thing, because I said it before, I'm just baffled. I thought this was going to be huge. I thought when we found out 8-10 years ago, whenever it was, that we were getting the World Cup in North America, that the buildup this summer was going to be monstrous. Have we just changed that much as sports fans?
0: Maybe.
1: It just kind of, wait till we
0: get
1: there.
0: You know what I'm seeing, and I must have clicked on one, because now my For You feed is just overwhelmed.
1: Algorithm ruined.
0: Right.
1: I hate that.
0: No, but it's not ruined, because I'm enjoying it.
1: Oh, okay.
0: It's foreigners, we'll call them that.
1: Yes.
0: Of which I am one. Eating American food.
1: Okay.
0: and having biscuits and gravy, or going to a Waffle House.
1: I saw that one.
0: And it's just amazing that these people are just blown. I guess we take it for granted. Right? I'll never forget trying biscuits and gravy for the first time. I thought, are you out of your mind? And then I had a bite, and it was the same reaction I'm seeing all these Brits. It's incredible how good it is. And it's the last thing I would have thought for breakfast, biscuits and gravy?
1: That's a solid base for the day.
0: Oh, my God, is it good.
1: Not going to do anything. And I love them. Yes, they're great.
0: I had them this week. Cindy and I went for breakfast somewhere in Prairie Trail. My God, Prairie Trail's huge in Ankeny. Anyways, that's what I'm enjoying. But I'm anxious to see how it goes. I'm guessing Mike Palm's going to tell us they're sold out for tonight in the book. They were sold out for the Mexico game yesterday, game number one. But like you, once the hockey ended last night, I'm just dumbfounded why the Major League Baseball cannot figure it out on Thursday nights. It's one Thursday after another. There's no West Coast games.
1: Need a getaway night.
0: Right? I guess.
1: Yeah.
0: Just, anyways, it's just first pitch is 7 o'clock in the late game of the night. But found the game on FS1 last night. The female playback, she was good.
1: She was, yeah.
0: Very good.
1: There's something about having a British or an English broadcaster,
0: right.
1: too.
0: Yeah, yeah.
1: It just feels right.
0: Yeah.
1: And it's, a lot of times it's background noise. Like, I was doing work here after the show yesterday, and I just had it on a screen. And just, all right, turn off my mic, and I'm recording a commercial, and just hearing that sound. It's like background noise. Mm-hmm. A lot of times I don't know exactly what the hell they're saying.
0: Yeah, true.
1: You really have to concentrate. Yeah. But I think it just marries perfect with the sport, too. And just having that kind of voice connected with a sport that I don't know very well, that's fine. I don't need to hear exactly what they're saying.
0: Right.
1: I love it. And yet, is it going to pull me in and I'm going to start watching the Champions League next year? No.
0: No.
1: Oh.
0: No, probably not.
1: It's an every 4-year thing for me. I'll watch the Euros a little bit when the Euro tournament comes. And the only reason for that...
0: is your gambling app.
1: Well, that. But when the summer that I lived in Italy in college, that was also the year that the Euro tournament was happening. And the Italians made the final that year. So we had this big celebration.
0: Oh, that'd be wild.
1: We lived in a military base, and it was actually a camp, like a big park inside of a volcano. Volcano that couldn't erupt anymore, but
0: yeah,
1: lush green. There was a golf course there. Golfed there a couple of different times. Watched the end of Tiger's 2000 run in the U.S. Open at the clubhouse afterwards, and they opened it up for one of the few times ever to everybody, and they had a watch party. And they brought in a couple of those huge screens.
0: Yeah,
1: and again, this is
0: what year?
1: 2000.
0: Okay,
1: maybe 99 or 2000. But regardless. And to see soccer fandom for the Italians at that level.
0: Oh, I can't imagine.
1: It was incredible. The environment, the amount of Bud Lights that they were drinking because we're at
0: American base. I'm guessing it's like hockey in Montreal or Toronto or any Canadian city.
1: Absolutely. Yeah. So the Euros also bring me in. Speaking of hockey, though, I didn't watch last night. I took a peek at the score a couple of different times, and we went out last night. Kids are on vacation,
0: nice.
1: We had a date night and went over to the Playhouse and watched a play. So had it on recording in case it was a good one. Looked through the scoring. I'm like, I don't think I need to do it.
0: Vegas is cooked. Vegas it's is over. Tired. I think they're tired.
1: Yeah.
0: I just think that they've had a whole bunch of... I mean, going back to the first series of the Playhouse, they faced Utah, and Utah gave them all they wanted. And it's just been... I think that the grind is caught up with Vegas and Carolina. They're just so poised. So what do? I've got good bets on both of them.
1: Okay.
0: I'm going to make money on the NHL. I thought I was dead in the water, but I've pulled it out.
1: Let it ride? Or is there...
0: Well, I can cash one out.
1: Oh, I see what you're saying.
0: I think Hurricanes are home free.
1: You do.
0: And obviously, I can't wait. The longer I wait, the worse. I think I'm going to cash my Vegas ticket out.
1: Just cash it out, get a little bit there, and
0: get a little bit,
1: and
0: I'm
1: let
0: just
1: it ride
0: only going to make money on the ticket.
1: Yes. So, I guess the one thing that my non-hockey mind goes to is the goofiness with the goaltending and what's happening there. I mean, did you see enough out of Bussy?
0: Yeah.
1: Did you see enough
0: he's
1: out of him?
0: He's great, but I mean, he's playing very confident hockey right now. Back in Vegas for game six, I don't know what to do. I don't know what. Anyways.
1: I get what you're saying. How weird was it, though, Anderson? Was that 2 games ago that they demoted him to third?
0: Yeah, 2 games. Yeah, he's not even dressed.
1: So what does an emergency goaltender mean? I remember the story of the Blackhawks guy.
0: That's an emergency goaltender.
1: So he's just there in the locker room even?
0: Probably, in the locker room.
1: Sitting behind the bench?
0: In the regular season, probably up in the press box or sitting. He's the guy, he dresses if... The regular goalie gets hurt and the backup goalie gets in and he gets hurt. But Anderson isn't even that anymore. I don't know. I don't know. I don't think Vegas can make a goaltending change. Mm-hmm. I just think that this Carolina team, they're just, I don't know. Every freaking year, I've got like Chargers and Bengals money on them. This year, no.
1: No, didn't connect it.
0: Real quick, before we go to break and catch up with Mike Palm, I was going to ask, did you see any? Now I know you didn't, but I didn't see any of it either. It was on Prime. Caitlin might have had a Caitlin game last night for the first time in a while.
1: Yeah, we were out to dinner, and so we watched the first quarter, basically, of the game. There's still those times, and I know she had a great game, and I didn't watch all of it, so I don't have a great reference point outside of highlights.
0: 32-10.
1: There's just these moments where the frustration level, it looks like the joy has been sapped out.
0: I agree with you. I totally agree with you. Yes.
1: She was.
0: And I think it's her coach that's zapping the joy out of her.
1: Trying to make her tougher, maybe those kind of things, the defensive lapses that are there, uh-huh. and getting screened at every single time, getting pulled out, because she doesn't seem joyful. What made Caitlin Clark such a fun player? It wasn't just the logo threes. It wasn't just this playmaker and this facilitator and as good of a passer that certainly we've ever seen in women's college basketball. It wasn't that. It was the passion. It was the joy. It was the screaming. It was the mm-hmm. trash talk. It was all these components
0: together.
1: And she
0: said she wanted to get teed up last night, and she did, mm-hmm. and that she played a different game after that.
1: It's not.
0: And she deserved the tee,
1: yep.
0: but it was just an egregious miss. They are still, I'm convinced, the coaching and the officials in this league are going out of their way to make it difficult on the cash cow.
1: I don't think you're wrong in one
0: and
1: iota.
0: You know what it does, Trent? I think it turns people off. I've not watched an entire game this year. 2 years ago, I couldn't miss her.
1: Yeah, absolutely.
0: I wanted to watch every single one of her minutes.
1: Yeah.
0: Of her minutes, not of her games, of her minutes.
1: We were talking about that last night at dinner. Like, how many times? It was appointment viewing.
0: It was appointment television.
1: The kids were into it. Uh-huh. Tara was into it. It was everybody. This yep. was going to be a moment that we're going to get in front of the TV during summertime when it's time to get to get everybody together.
0: Yep.
1: But this was the time because we're going to watch Caitlin. Mm-hmm. We're going to watch the Fever. And this is going to be fun. And the fun has been sapped out of her. And I wonder, here in Iowa, how many people are that way too?
0: Oh, because I think yes. If you could, if there was such a there, if there was a tool, if there mm-hmm. was a method, that 2 years ago we could have kept track ratings wise in our state,
1: right?
0: As to how many people were watching this, and fast forward 2 years to now, mm-hmm. not even close.
1: And
0: not
1: I don't think it's close. Just a well, she's out of she's 3 years removed from Iowa.
0: No,
1: I don't think it's that.
0: I don't think it is either.
1: It's just the product,
0: uh-huh.
1: the way the game is called. It's a tough watch.
0: Uh-huh.
1: Last night, at least, there was some scoring in it.
0: Mm-hmm.
1: But the passion of Caitlin. Caitlin, that we grew to love,
0: uh-huh.
1: it doesn't
0: That's
1: seem like the same
0: player. That's what made her
1: her. Yes. And I don't see the same player anymore.
0: Just one more thing before we go to break. Kid Cudi was there.
1: Kid Cudi.
0: I have no idea who that is.
1: What's a Kid Cudi?
0: You don't know either?
1: You got me.
0: Good.
1: Two old guys talking into microphones.
0: I guess I could have Googled Kid Cudi, but I thought I'd ask you.
1: Kid Cudi.
0: It was a big deal that Kid Cudi was at the game.
1: Is this a musician, an actor?
0: I'm going to guess musician.
1: Okay.
0: But the kid was there, and everybody was glad that the kid took time out of his schedule to...
1: I got a little Kid Cudi for you. We got one song here in the...
0: Kid Cudi song?
1: Yeah, let's see what we got.
0: Okay.
1: Uh-huh. Kid Cudi. Come on, give it to me. Yeah, got it.
0: And this probably sold a million

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5: We're talking about peacocks.
6: A peacock is specifically the male. The peahen is the female. They are not native to the United States, although they thrive in coastal, warmish areas.
5: So when you see that thing fully displayed, when that peacock wants to have a little good time with a peahen, that thing may go 5 to 7 feet in every direction.
6: That's the whole point of those feathers. Again, the peacocks will use it to try to ward off or intimidate trespassers in their territory, but for the most part, the whole thing is to impress the peahens.
5: And they will shake those feathers, and the shaking isn't just like, hey, look how pretty. Mm-hmm. Science has discovered semi-recently those vibrations are in lockstep with the peafowl's head feathers that they used to think were just for show, but mm-hmm. now they realize they vibrate at the same intensity and that they can actually, you know, sort of feel when those tail feathers are vibrating in their direction through their head feathers.
4: For the entire peacock episode.
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0: 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Iowa Sports Radio Network. Wherever you're listening, glad you're with us. We'll take you until just before 2. Let's head to Vegas. VP of Operations at Circus Sports, Mike Palm, joins us. Mike, Trent, and Ken, how are you on this wonderful Friday?
20: Well, it's been a pretty perfect cadence of sporting events. It's been terrific in terms of alternating NBA Finals and Stanley Cup Finals, and now integrating the World Cup into that. You know, you still got, obviously, we just came off of the French Open, and we've got baseball every day, and you know, and the WNBA and the College World Series. So it's people will say, you know, summer's a dead time of sports. Well, maybe in 2 weeks or a week and a half, we may be talking about that. But at least we'll have the World Cup till mid-July.
0: Absolutely. So yesterday, I saw the pictures from the book. You were sold out for the Mexico game. I'm guessing it's same way tonight, right? For when USA and Paraguay get after each other.
20: Well, we'll see, Ken. We're doing events around the second and third USA game, not necessarily tonight. But it's interesting because it was a tremendous walk-up. Yesterday morning at 9 a.m., you know, and the game kicked at noon out here, at 9 a.m. we had about 30% of the inventory in the sports book sold. But by 11:30, it was completely sold out. I had the one booth that wasn't sold, and, of course, I said, sell it if somebody wants to buy a booth. All the side seats were sold. We're sitting about the same way, 30-35% for the USA tonight. I'm not sure if there'll be as big a walk-up. We'll see. Traditionally, Mexico has driven much bigger crowds than USA matches. I remember 4 years ago when Mexico played Argentina, we had to open up the Galaxy Ballroom on the third floor because we had over 1,200 people show up for the game.
21: Wow, that's awesome. The Canadians also go this afternoon. We know you guys have a pretty good Canadian contingent. You expect at least a busy book starting at noon your guys' time?
20: Yeah, it's already starting to fill in a little bit. I would suspect that we'll be 60-65% full for the noon game today for Team Canada. Should be a game they can win. I think Bosnia is a pretty weak side. So, and you know, meanwhile, each and every day on our properties, there's a couple hundred Canadians at least staying because of the at par promotion.
0: Yeah, that's been a home run, no doubt.
21: I have one more question on the World Cup and what you guys see outside of North American countries, maybe even South American countries. Is there a group of fans that you guys saw 4 years ago that surprised you? All of a sudden, man, all these German fans are here. Or suddenly we have all these Spaniards that are in the building. Any country jump to mind that you were surprised about the contingent you guys have had at Circa?
20: France. I would say France. Mm. You know, we get good crowds when PSG makes it through to the semifinal and finals of the Champions League. Mm-hmm. And so I wouldn't think there would be as many French fans. I would suspect more Spanish, right? So it doesn't surprise me if you get 30 or 40 Spain fans, but it does that there's been this solid group of French fans that we've seen. And of course, they reached the final 4 years ago, and PSG has been doing so well the last 2 years as well in the club play.
0: I'm not sure you were at the book on Monday night to see the collapse, or Wednesday, what was it, Wednesday night to see the collapse and the comeback by the Knicks, but that had to be just crazy. I'm guessing that there were a lot of folks that had Knicks tickets. Hopefully they had money line because I don't think they covered. But what was the book like for the when the comeback was happening, Mike?
20: Well, it was crazy. I mean, once it got down to 15, there started to be that energy, right? That hey, this isn't over. And I don't know why he wasn't resting Wimby more with a 20-plus point lead. And then as you got into it, and they just kept cutting into the lead, it became almost like pandemonium. And then, of course, how the whole final 15 seconds played out with Fox not dribbling to the corner, and then, you know, Brunson, I think it's a good play to take a quick shot, whether you make it or not. At least you give yourself a second chance. You know, if you take another dribble, either you make it or you lose. And just the whole way, the percentage of that tip being able to go in the way the ball hit the rim. I mean, I think it took people 30, 40 minutes before they even could comprehend what just happened.
0: Yeah, for sure.
21: Did you see a lot of people jumping on in the live market, either point spread or taking the big shot and going on the money line? Did you see that throughout the course of that one as the Knicks saw their deficit build up to 27, 29 points? Many people jump aboard or just basically letting it ride?
20: You know, for us, you know, we're not booking the constant end game. We're booking at the commercials. We do have the Stadium Live, which books it constantly, but we take much lower limits. So we did take some bigger money line bets, but for, you know, $50 and $100 on the Stadium Live. I know everybody claims they were betting the Knicks when they were down 29.
0: Yeah.
20: But it was only like 22 to 1. I mean, that's not a good price when you're down 30 points. I would think you would want 70 to 1.
0: How do you see this tonight, Mike? I think it's going to end at Madison Square Garden. I think that probably most of the country feels that way. Don't you take the Spurs tonight?
20: I think the point spread will be irrelevant tonight. I think either San Antonio comes out and covers this 5, or this is amazing thing about these pro basketball teams, the way they go fetal in these games. I mean, in these elimination games, we've seen Atlanta, we've seen Detroit, I mean, lose by 40, 30 points. I think either the Spurs cover the 5 or the Knicks win by margin. I don't think the point spread becomes a factor at all tonight. And I would think that this will go back to Madison Square Garden for a game 6, at least if the ghost of David Stern has anything to do with it.
21: Get game 6 coming back to Vegas. Ken mentioned earlier, seems like a tired Vegas team. What do you anticipate we're going to see when we get to that one?
20: Well, I mean, they're getting outplayed in goal, right?
0: Yep.
20: It's the worst thing they could have did was hit Freddie Anderson. I don't know why Carolina won't admit he's injured. Obviously, he's injured. He's not dressing. He's the Conn Smythe favorite, and you don't dress him the next 2 games? He's concussed. He's hurt. Well, just say it. I don't get it. You're calling up minor leaguers to be the third goalie. I mean, what's the big secret? But Bussey has played better than Hart, right? I mean, let's admit that. To me, maybe fatigue is setting in for both these teams because the play keeps getting dumber and dumber to me. Hmm. For Vegas, for a team that's an experienced team that's played together, that's won a cup, game 3, too many men on the ice. Game 4, too many men on the ice. And last night, back-to-back cross-checking penalties that were totally unnecessary, gained you no advantage. One was after a whistle. Just dumb. And then Carolina, 3, they had no contact penalties. All 3 of their penalties we're throwing the puck over the glass in delay of game. So maybe it's fatigue, but I just think the Knights have not played smart. And I don't necessarily blame Hart. I mean, I know sometimes the goalie has to be superhuman, and maybe he stops the first Smeshnikov shot, the backdoor one, the last goal, the fourth goal, and I don't blame him there. But Vegas keeps creating high-danger opportunities or allowing high-danger opportunities for Carolina. So I don't put this goal on Carter Hart. It's hard for me to believe that Vegas is going to win the cup now.
0: Yep, for me as well. And I thought by far they were the better team, at least the first couple of games of this series. Baseball was in town in Summerlin. The A's were hosting the Brewers earlier in the week. My son was there on one night, Tuesday night, I think, said he had a ball. He thought it was great. Did you get to a game at all, Mike? If so, what was your experience?
20: No, I wanted to go, but I couldn't because of stuff that was going on. And then my wife and the girls were heading for the Philippines yesterday, and it was just a busy week. I'm probably going to take my son. He has a hockey game Sunday morning. I'm probably going to take him to the Sunday game versus the Rockies. I mean, the tickets are $15. Derek went on Monday and Wednesday. He said Monday he never saw a ball travel like that. Now, the wind, it's not just a small ballpark. The wind was blowing straight out Monday night. And then, you know, our total was 11. They scored 29. We adjusted it to 13, which was probably appropriate on Tuesday. It ended 12, but no scoring in the last three innings. And then when we made it 15 on Wednesday, they scored 7. I called it the Michelle Obama series. When we went low, they went high, and when we went high, they went low.
0: Nice.
21: The baseball run that's going on right now, we got the White Sox and this incredible story that they're continuing to build on, aided, I believe, by an American League maybe as bad as we have ever seen it at this point in time. What do you look at the White Sox? We know you keep a close eye on all things Chicago over there. Is this the time to invest? Is this the time to take a stab here and augment certainly that rotation and that bullpen and not go all in, but definitely go in? If they're still alive a month from now, is it time for the White Sox to reinvest in this team?
20: I think they need to address the bullpen. I think they need a closer, and I think they need to, you know, I thought Anthony would be much better than he was. I don't know how you could trust him in the playoffs. I think they need to invest in a closer. I'm not sure they need another starter. Depending on Murakami's health, that would address what they might need to do in the field and in the lineup. But look, I've got 4-1 to make the playoffs and 25-1 to win the division. I'm trying to decide if the Tigers are still live. Because if the Tigers aren't live, look, the Guardians probably need to go get two relievers in the bullpen. They just don't have the bullpen arms they used to have. I like that team. They fight. They always fight. You know, they're a gritty team. Jose Ramirez is probably the most unheralded superstar in sports. But I don't think they have enough arms. If I can determine the Tigers aren't in this, I probably will take some plus money on Cleveland to win the division if I think this is just going to be a two-team race. Look, Kansas City and Minnesota are not good enough to win it.
0: Nope.
20: And by the way, a shout-out to these cheap Polads. What's the family trip for the Twins?
21: No.
20: Let's send them to war-torn Detroit midweek.
0: Jesus. That's the trip?
20: Their family trip was this week at the Tigers.
0: You can't make it up. You cannot be serious. That's unbelievable. Mike Baum, VP of Operations at Circus Sports. Mike, good stuff. What are you seeing contest-wise? Still kind of, I mean, obviously really early. We're just not even in mid-June yet.
20: We're pacing really well in Survivor, Ken. I keep looking. We're like 120 more survivors than we had the same day last year. I know it's small numbers, but it's a good sign.
21: And tomorrow, Palm Saturday, over on 670 The Score, you're going to have Paul Feinbaum.
0: Monday,
21: the news comes out of Brendan Sorsby. I had to look at it a half dozen times to see if it was real. I mean, you get duped so often in social media, but it was obviously very, very real. Just your takeaway from an unthinkable scenario. A guy that not only bet on his team, bet against one of his fellow quarterbacks on an under 2-game suspension.
20: Look, that's why I wanted to, I got Feinbaum. I wanted 40 or, you know, one of these guys. Wetzel's been great covering it. That's what I really want to talk about tomorrow morning. It's unimaginable to me. You've got some magistrate in Lubbock that probably graduated from Texas Tech is able to make this ruling. The NCAA has got to get to court and get this to a federal court quickly to be able to air their case. I don't get it. You know who I blame here? I blame the AD and I blame Joey McGuire. Just because the judge ruled that doesn't mean he has to play for your team. And Joey McGuire stands up there and says, I don't understand what's the big deal. He didn't kill anybody, didn't rape anybody, didn't shoot anybody. The integrity of the game, don't they get it? If you can't guarantee the integrity of the game, the whole system collapses. It's unimaginable to me. And the AD's up there saying they just hate Texas Tech. If it was an LSU quarterback, nobody would say anything. These people are the definition of delusional.
0: Tribalism reminds me of the Penn State thing when Sandusky happened. It truly does. Mike Baum, VP of Operations at Circus Sports. Mike, great stuff. Thanks for doing this. Talk to you next Friday. Thank you, Mike Baum. Have a great week.
20: Yeah, I'll be in Iowa when you call next Friday.
0: Oh, awesome.
21: Great.
0: Good stuff. Take care. Yep, bye-bye. Mike Baum, VP of Operations at Circus Sports. All right, right now, first four callers, phone lines are open, 515-284-5966. If you haven't played for the Chicken Coop in the last 30 days, now is your chance. Four callers, 515-284-5966, Miller & Condon, Iowa Sports Radio Network.
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0: 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Off the bench coming up at that time. 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We're going to give you four questions. Tyler, Derek, Randy, and Tom. We'll give you all the tiebreaker right now so you can give it some thought. Wemby and Brunson, their points tonight combined. Brunson and Wembanyama, combined points tonight. Closest without going over. All right, Tyler, you are up first. Hi, Tyler. How are you?
36: I'm good, Ken. How are you?
0: Good. Okay. Thank you. USA gives a half a goal to Paraguay in their first game.
36: I'll take Paraguay.
0: Right off the bat, TC, you were right. Spurs minus 5.5 versus the Knicks.
36: I'll take the Knicks.
0: Vegas, Carolina, game 6 in Vegas tomorrow night.
36: Vegas.
0: Cardinals are at Minnesota tonight. Cardinals, Twins, game just tonight's game. Who wins it?
36: Cardinals.
0: And Wemby and Brunson combined to score how many points? Closest without going over, Tyler.
36: 64.
0: Tyler, you have a good weekend, man.
36: Yep, thanks. You too.
0: Thank you. Bye-bye. Derek is with Miller and Condon. Hi, Derek.
2: How we doing? Hey, if I don't get to talk to you again, bud, good luck on your retirement. It's been a pleasure, my friend.
0: Thank you. I appreciate you listening all these years. USA gives a half a goal to Paraguay, Derek.
2: Oh, USA.
0: Spurs minus 5.5 versus the Knicks.
2: Spurs.
0: Vegas or Carolina, game 6 in Vegas tomorrow.
2: Carolina closes it out.
0: Cardinals at the Twins tonight.
2: I hate the Cardinals, but I'll take the Cardinals.
0: Okay. Wemby and Brunson, total points closest without going over.
2: 58.5.
0: 58.5. You got it, Derek. Thank you, man.
2: Thank you, bud.
0: Good talk to you. Randy is next. Hi, Randy.
3: Yes.
0: USA gives a half a goal to Paraguay.
3: USA.
0: Spurs minus 5.5 to the Knicks.
3: I think the Knicks will cover.
0: All right. Vegas, Carolina, game 6 tomorrow.
3: Vegas.
0: Cardinals or Twins tonight?
3: Cardinals.
0: Wemby and Brunson, combined points, closest without going over.
3: 49.
0: Have a good weekend, Randy.
3: Thank you.
0: Thank you. And Tom is our final contestant. Hi, Tom.
4: Hey, how you guys doing?
0: Good. USA, Paraguay. USA minus a half a goal.
4: USA.
0: Spurs, 5.5 point favorites over the Knicks.
4: Spurs.
0: Golden Knights, Hurricanes. Game 6 in Vegas tomorrow.
4: I think Carolina.
0: All right. Cardinals, Twins tonight in Minneapolis.
4: I'm just going to buck it. Go Twins. Go. Come on, TC.
5: We need it.
0: Yes,
5: need
0: you do. Cardinals are only 4 back. Wemby and Brunson, combined points, closest without going over.
4: I'll go 50.
0: Have a good weekend, Tom.
4: Hey, you too. Thanks, guys.
0: Thank you. Good to hear from you. Thank you to the Chicken Coop. Thank you to our contestants. We'll do it again next week if you didn't get in today. Any consensus?
5: We did not, because Tom bucked the trend and went with the Twins, who are favorite tonight. It is Joe Ryan.
0: Yeah.
5: And a pretty significant favorite, though, on top of it. Outside of that, though, no, we got one of Paraguay. We're split down the middle with both the NBA and the NHL. Mm-hmm. 49, the low water mark for total points tonight. 64 is the high this evening. And maybe the easiest home run knock, no doubt about it. You knew Derek was taking USA.
0: Yeah.
5: I could not see Derek taking Paraguay.
0: You could have written that down, before, while he was on hold.
5: Right.
0: That he was, good to hear from Derek. All right. Coming up in hour number 2, Tom Kakert will join us. Look forward. By the way, I saw a picture of the new floor at Carver when they bought the floor after the Elite Eight game. It looks freaking spectacular.
5: Yeah.
0: Have you seen it?
5: The floor?
0: The floor.
5: Spectacular?
0: I thought it looked great. I thought it just pops off the screen.
5: It's fine.
0: It's lighter.
5: It's lighter. It's not the old parquet.
0: I think it looks really good.
5: I was hopeful to see some kind of maybe something a little more gold there.
0: Okay.
5: I would have been okay to see a retro logo. But the Tiger Hawk, it's iconic.
0: No, I agree.
5: It is one of the most recognizable logos in all of college sports.
0: Yep.
5: I get it. I wanted more. I like a little more flash.
0: Mm-hmm.
5: But
0: I thought it looked good. And I zoomed in, I saw the 2-2 was still on the
5: floor. Oh, it's still there,
0: yes. Gotta have it. Hour 2, Tom Kakert on the Hawks, Eugene Rapay on the Cyclones, Miller and Condon on the Iowa Sports Radio Network.
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0: we'll make some picks before we get out of here just before. Now, the basketball game is tomorrow.
1: Tomorrow.
0: And the NHL is Sunday.
1: Sunday.
0: There you go.
1: I had that in the back of my mind. I think Mike also said the same thing about tonight, Friday, but yeah. Tomorrow for basketball.
0: I thought it was tonight. I missed.
1: It happens.
0: There goes the perfect career.
1: So over. Close. You had everything right up until
0: that. I was
1: that.
0: A week away, Trent. Anyways, apologies. But you four people that played in the Chicken Coop giveaway, your game's still the same lines. It's just a different day.
1: Yes, lines are locked. Your picks are locked.
0: Absolutely
1: no changing.
0: Absolutely are. Let's get Tom Kakerd in here. HawkeyeReport.com, part of On3/Rivals. Hello, Tom Kakerd. How are you?
2: I'm good. It's vacation week for me, so that's nice.
0: So what are you doing on vacation? Do you really truly get the vacation getaway or no?
2: This is one I'm mandated that I'm kind of unplugged, family time. So yeah, we're out in beautiful Monterey, California, seeing some things.
0: Oh, nice. So, very nice.
2: So went down to Big Sur this morning. All right. And I told Trent, I said I saw a payphone for the first time in like ages.
0: People in the audience going, what?
1: A payphone?
0: What the hell is that?
1: Have a dime in your pocket?
0: Yeah. And there's what's that book underneath it?
1: It's a phone book.
0: Phone book. I'll be damned.
2: We're showing our age, guys.
0: Yeah, no, we are. Absolutely are. Well, I appreciate you taking time to away from your vacation to do this. So I just brought up before we went to break, I'd seen pictures of the new floor at Carver, and I thought, wow, this is really cool. Trent says, am I out of my mind?
1: No, I did say that.
0: But then I logged onto your site, Tom, and that's kind of the pushback on your site. There's a lot of unhappy. I thought it looked great. But not everybody feels that way.
2: Yeah, not everybody does. I think it looks okay. I think everybody just, they have this crazy dream that they're going to replace the Tiger Hawk with the Flying Hawk. And I just don't, that's not going to happen. There's too much invested in that mm-hmm. Tiger Hawk.
0: Yeah.
2: Just can't get rid of it.
0: No, Flying Hawk is cool, though.
1: It's cool. Yeah. Some of the retro logos are awesome. Yeah. But, yeah, with something as iconic as the Tiger Hawk, you definitely understand it. Tom, I wanted some kind of homage back to the different era, back to the gold, because I was there. I was a student at the time when Steve Alford came in, and he was going to change the floor, and here's this black floor. And it reminds me too much of the Alford and the Licklider years, and just some kind of throwback. Not the whole thing, maybe, but just a splash, something like that. It's very dry to me. It is cookie cutter. This is what it is, which is fine. But that was the part maybe I was more hopeful for, is a little bit more gold in there.
2: Yeah, it would have been nice. I did like that kind of that where they kind of subtly put the eyes in the black on the outside.
1: Yes.
2: I liked that. Mm-hmm. I thought that was pretty cool. And you just can't see it from a distance, probably. You know, it's my guess. You're not going to be able to notice it. But if you're close to the floor, you see it, and you go, oh, that's pretty interesting. But it is what it is. You know, glad they got the new floor, saw the guys got out there and got to shoot around a little bit. So, now we'll see if that floor's got some more wins in it for them.
0: Fingers crossed. So what can they do now, Tom? Everything has changed so much, right? The coaches can't even watch. Now they can be in there, some of them. What can they do at this time of the year?
2: Yeah, they can get out there on the floor with the players, and they give them more time on the court. So there's that time. There was always the training time with the strength and conditioning coach, which is the bigger thing that they do this time of year. But they're going to be able to get out. Last summer they were out getting some run in with the players and getting better, you know, installing the offense and getting those guys up to speed. Now, it's not as important this year because most of the guys are back, they're adding two high school kids and two transfers. So those are the guys that they've got to try and get up to speed. So that's going to be the main focus, get McKeever and Coleman and Kuhn and Harris up to speed.
1: Two guys I want to ask you about, and they both had really good freshman campaigns. Cooper Kacha was a redshirt freshman campaign, mm-hmm. but the way he came on the back third of the year after struggling with the shot for a while, he was incredible on the back half. What more he can add to his game? And then Tate Sage, who, if you would have told me a year ago at this time, well, he's probably redshirting, what that guy turned into. Yeah. And I know I've heard you mention

0: before. Did he run point on the AAU circuit with his AAU yeah. team also? And how much more we can maybe see growth out of those guys going from really nice Big Ten players to a huge step forward now in their sophomore campaigns?
1: Yeah, I'll start with Tate because he's interesting because on his AAU team and his high school team, he was essentially like, he told me he was basically a point guard on those teams. So he's really comfortable with the ball in his hands and distributing it. And we know that Ben McCollum likes guys like that and really likes to play two point guards at a time. You know, what he did last year with Cale Combs and Bennett Sturts. I suspect he's going to do that this year with Tate Sage and Cale Combs and try to run those two as his backcourt where they can kind of change off and handle the ball. And you saw Tate bring the ball up quite a bit late in the year where he was pretty comfortable doing that and distributing. So that's going to be a big step for him. And now he's going from a guy that's coming off the bench, you know, some nights giving you 10 minutes, some nights giving you 25, to now he's going to be counted on to be a 30-minute a game type guy. So that's a leap, and there's a starting lineup. Coop just came on like gangbusters last year. Boy, he just, once he got the confidence and his shot, you could just see it. And from everything that the coaches have said, we had Luke Barnwell on podcast recently, and he was talking about just how confident that kid is. So I think he's a guy that's really elevated his game, and that confidence is just going to continue to grow as a shooter. And, you know, I think the question is going to be, is he a three? Is he a four? Does he kind of bounce between those two things? Because one of the fascinating things for me is going to be what that starting lineup is going to look like for the Iowa men's basketball team, because you have to think they're going to start McKeever. You don't get a 7-3 guy and just sit him.
0: Right.
1: But I think Ben leans more towards the defensive side of things, and so I wonder if they're going to have Cam Manyau be a four at least to start the game and play Coop at the three and Sage and Combs at the backcourt.
2: Any hope for Tavian Banks?
1: I think at this point that ship is probably sailing down the road. I don't think it just doesn't seem like it's going to happen. And, you know, hopefully Tavian can find some professional opportunities somewhere. He hasn't signed anywhere with, you know, any pro teams overseas. But I think a lot of that action picks up probably after the NBA draft in 2 weeks.
0: So over on the women's side, you have a look back to what they did previously. This year, with the way that they were constructed, with Ava Hyden and with Hannah Stuhlke, that the old triangle offense, a high post and a low post, and going that direction. I liked it for those two players. I didn't like what it did, though, in the backcourt and the wings. And I didn't think they had enough action coming off of it. Well, they're going back to what they did for years and years, going back to Lisa Bluter and now Jan, going back to their old offense. And when you look at the makeup of this team, it feels like obviously the right step to do that. But what does that mean for Ava Hyden inside? The different kind of looks that she's going to get in, and could there be even more growth from her after a great sophomore year going back to, I guess, a more traditional Iowa offense?
1: Yeah, that four out look just is going to give her more space to kind of move where, you know, with Hannah, like the high post, you were still kind of clogging things up because nobody respected her shot. So now if McKenna Velechko can come in and hit that 15-footer, or if you've got Journey Houston playing the four, hitting that 15-footer, that just opens things up even more for Ava Hyden around the bucket. And now if you've got Whiting who can shoot it, or Cambridge who can come in and shoot it, Chit-Chat gets better shooting the ball. I mean, you surround her with shooters, that just opens things up so much more. So I think that's going to be the big thing for them. I suspect Ava's going to have a huge season this year. I really do. I think she's going to be a potential All-American at the center position in women's college basketball.
2: Interesting. Any more hoops, TC? Let's go to football. I saw, as to be expected, it's late June after all, Ari Wasserman, I believe is how you say his name. He's coming out with rankings. Big Ten, I saw the Big 12. Iowa State's picked absolutely last in their power rankings. Iowa 8 in the Big Ten. But what's surprised, I'm not surprised where Iowa is. I'm surprised Oregon is ahead of both Ohio State and Indiana. I mean, I know they're going to be good, one would assume, but it's just weird to click on there and not see the Buckeyes or not see the defending national champs, in particular the Buckeyes up there at number one. How about your thoughts there?
1: Yeah, I thought so too. But then, you know, you look at the Ohio State schedule and it's, boy, it's a little more challenging than normal. You know, they've got more difficult games, including that game at Texas.
2: Yep.
1: You know, but that's going to be a tough one for them going against Arch and the Longhorns. But they've got a tough schedule, and it's going to be challenging. And I think Oregon's schedule might be just a little bit easier. Mm. I've heard that they have gone out. I know it's always you have to wait and see what happens, but you know, they went out and they got some good players too. And I've heard from people out there that Phil Knight is just kind of, this is his dream year where he thinks they've got a shot at winning the title. And that's what he wants before he...
2: Not getting any younger.
1: Isn't great.
2: Yeah.
1: His health is not great. Oh. And he wants to get that national title. So they spent a little bit extra money on the football program this year to try to get the pieces in place because Dan Lanning thinks he can win a title this year.
2: When was that game? When did they play each other? That wasn't last year, right? There was such a phenomenal game. Oregon, Ohio State was a 1-point.
0: 2 years
2: ago. Was it 2 years ago?
0: Yes.
2: And it was a close game.
0: And
2: right?
0: They had the rematch then in the Rose Bowl in the quarterfinals, and the Buckeyes jumped out 35-0.
1: Bolt raced them.
0: Yes.
1: Bolt raced them.
0: That was a big one there. What do you think about Indiana? Where are you with the Hoosiers going into this season?
1: Boy, can you question Cignetti anymore?
2: I don't think you can.
1: But here's the thing that I wonder about is he did bring over a lot of JMU guys, and most of those guys are gone now, and maybe that leads to some issues. We'll see. But I don't know how good is Hoover. I mean, he throws the ball really well, but he was also throwing it to the other team.
2: He was a lot. Yep.
1: At TCU. So how good is he? How good is that defense going to be? I think they're going to take a little bit of a step back, but losing one game would be a step back, right? I think they're probably going to lose a couple games this year, though. I really do.
2: I know that you're starting to delve into it because I'm guessing you're starting to work at some point on your July 4th, on your unveil of Iowa, your fearless forecast. Do you have a dark horse in the Big Ten at this point, Tom? Is there a team that, not necessarily that they're going to win it, but, you know, this pick toward the bottom, you think they're going to be better than that? Or do you have a dark horse team?
1: I haven't really dug into it yet that deeply, but based on what other people are saying or whatever, they kind of think Wisconsin might be the team that surprises people this year. But I'm still skeptical of that whole thing. But they think that Joseph,
2: Old Dominion?
1: Colton Joseph, that they think he's going to transform their offense, and we'll see. I think they're going to get boat raced by Notre Dame and see
2: at Lambeau.
1: So red hot for them. I'm kind of invested in Notre Dame this year a little bit.
2: Ditto.
1: I think they great defense, really good quarterback. I think they're if Notre Dame's like and the schedule's so easy. I mean, if they're 11-1, 12-0, and Carr's playing well. It might be a good Heisman bet.
2: Yep, for sure.
0: Over to Iowa and the running back spot, and specifically not the guys. We know it's an incredibly deep room, and they're in good shape there, and added to it, getting Phillips out of the portal from South Dakota, who had nearly 2,000 yards a year ago. But the new coach there, Jay Norvell, things didn't go great with Omar Young. I think hearing the interview that you did with Kamari down in Florida, I think we could all read between the lines. It was not the right fit. The things that I've heard about Jay, it's not Liddell Betts, but it's incredibly close. I mean, just the personality, the understanding, the coaching off the field, too, I think has gone a long way in that running back room. But when you look at both Norvell, what he can do with this group, and just the group as a whole, it feels like as good as those guys were a year ago, I think all of them can take a step forward this year. And maybe we talk about the quarterback and are the wide receivers going to be good, but boy, that running game takes another step forward this year. This offense could be clicking again.
1: Yeah, it's going to be interesting what Jay does because Jay has not, he hasn't coached running backs before.
0: Yeah.
1: So it's a little different, but he's been on the offensive side as an assistant coach, so he's very comfortable with it. The thing that I've heard from just the players was they just feel like he sounds like a head coach when he's in there, and he sounds like he's just, you know, understands the game at a different level and communicates it at a different level than Omar did. For whatever reason, Omar just didn't connect with those guys. I don't know. You know, it's just so different. They had this great relationship with Liddell Betts, and I think so far it's been really good with Jay. So the production, I think, is going to be really good. I think maybe Kamari gets over that 1,000-yard mark this year, and I think it's a real productive run. I think that one of the fascinating things is to see who ends up being the second and third guy. Is it going to be, because I know they really like McNeil a lot. So I keep wondering if he's going to be the guy that kind of emerges as the second option this year.
0: We talked last week about our big recruiting weekend. They got a couple of commitments that we didn't even know they were visiting at the time. But
1: yeah,
0: what's kind of cooking football-wise coming up this weekend? They had a number of big prospects that still haven't made choices at this point in time. Football recruiting, what do you kind of expect this weekend while you're on vacation?
1: Yeah, they got the two guys, Barius Allen, the kid from you know, the big D lineman, 6'5". 300 pounds, and then Jonathan Harris, the defensive back, who's a wrestler, which I think probably checks all the boxes for Iowa.
2: Yeah.
1: You know, right there. Phil Parker loves physical defensive backs. So, yeah, now you just kind of wait. The Cam Thomas kid is visiting for running back. And so that's one of the positions that, you know, you brought up running back, that they haven't, you know, they got Phillips last year in the portal, but they have not gotten like a prep running back in the last cycle. So they're really looking to get somebody in this cycle, I think, to get in there. And they just have not been able to close the deal. But they've got Kyler Kuhn, the offensive lineman. He's got to make a decision. So there's a couple of guys out there that I think they're really involved with, they would like to get. But this is going to be a small class. I think, you know, 12 now, and it might get to 15, 16 tops before they're pretty much done at recruiting this year, because they only have 10 seniors, so it's not like a lot of guys are going off the books.
2: Enjoy the West Coast, Tom Kaker. We will speak with you next week. Appreciate you taking time to join us here today. Thanks, Tom.
1: Absolutely. Yeah. Thanks, guys.
2: Take care. Tom Kaker, HawkeyeReport.com. Rival/On3 Media. Wisconsin schedule. I just brought it up. I didn't realize it was as soft as it is. I mean, there's a couple of obviously tricky spots, but they get the three worst teams in the Big Ten: Rutgers, Maryland, and Purdue in consecutive weeks.
0: They improved immensely after we saw them for the final time. They were making strides. Now, they beat Washington at the end of the year. Washington
2: That's
0: was
2: a
0: playing,
2: good win.
0: They were playing really well at that time. Remember, they hung around against Oregon.
2: Yeah,
0: In the slap out there.
2: Yep.
0: 21-7 was the final. They beat Washington. Now, they lost 31-70 to Indiana. Who cares?
2: Yeah.
0: And then they crept crap out of Illinois. 27-10. Lost the final to Minnesota.
2: Mm-hmm.
0: There were signs of improvement. And as we hearken back in the day, remember those signs that we started to see in Ferentz's second year?
2: Yeah.
0: End of the season. Yeah. They weren't all wins.
2: Nope.
0: But they were getting better. And then there was a win. The overtime win against Penn State. And you could start to see. That's how you make the case.
2: They're going to get boat raced by Notre Dame.
0: Right.
2: But the Big Ten schedule is at Penn State, home to Michigan State. They're going to stink. At UCLA, home to USC.
0: Loss.
2: At Iowa.
0: Throttling.
2: Okay, but then these next four: Rutgers, at Maryland, at Purdue, Minnesota.
0: Or
2: they got to take the axe back one of these years.
0: But has he already been fired at that point?
2: Fickle?
0: If
2: he does, when would it come? When's their bye? After Michigan State? No, they'll be okay. They'll beat Michigan State. If they lose at home to Michigan State, and they've lost at Penn State the week before, and they got embarrassed by Notre Dame, maybe?
0: Maybe that firing comes after a trip to Kittick. And just, we're going to rip off the Band-Aid. We're going to start the process now.
2: I'm not saying they're going to win the Big Ten.
0: No, not at all.
2: But Tom mentioned that there's buzz around them being better than their better than they're projected.
0: I was trying to find their win total.
2: Got to be 4.5, probably, is my guess. Maybe five.
0: I think it was five and a half.
2: Five and a half.
0: Memory serves.
2: With Maryland, Rutgers, and Purdue back to back to back.
0: Right. That's at least where my memory went. All right. Football, let's bring it up here. Football, futures, wins, Big Ten. All right, here we go. Bucky Badger. Over, under. This can't be right. Yeah, 5.5.
2: Yep.
0: Now, the over, heavily juiced.
2: Is it?
0: Minus 220. They also have alternate win totals, though. That's the one in the middle. 6.5. Minus 105. So it's actually 6.5.
2: They're trying not to move off 5.5. Yes. And a half.
0: If you think the wheels are going to fall off, though, and they're going to go 5-7 or worse, uh-huh. The under, plus 180.
2: That where you would be leaning?
0: I think so. I'm not a believer. I like Colton Joseph. Like what he did against Indiana. Remember going back and watching the BTN and 60 of that one before the Indiana-Iowa game. Mm. Like that Colton Joseph guy, he could run, he could make
2: he's
0: plays.
2: He's a dual-threat quarterback.
0: Is he going to be able to stay upright, though? I mean, that was a question at Old Dominion. Mm-hmm. Now we're coming to the Big Ten. Do we suddenly think that this Wisconsin offensive line is going to look like normally look like a Wisconsin offensive line? I can't get there.
2: Eugene Rapay is next. Iowa State Conversation, Miller and Condon, Iowa Sports Radio Network.
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0: 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Eugene, Trent, and Ken, thanks for giving us a few minutes. I guess we'll start with you, just the Texas Tech situation. It's too bad. Iowa State doesn't. Well, it's good and it's bad because they're going to be really good, Texas Tech is. But I'd like to see the fans in Ames have an opportunity to express their feelings, and they won't get that opportunity, unfortunately. But just your thoughts on where we're at, and I'm starting to think the unthinkable, that Sorsby actually is going to play. And I hope that I'm wrong, but I just fear that that they're going to play him. I don't get it, but it seems like it's trending in that direction. Your thoughts?
1: Yeah, forget the World Cup, forget the NBA Finals. This seems to be the most dramatic, exciting thing right now. Just this whole beef and this uncharted territory where it looked like Brennan Sorsby was definitely going to be banned. Then all of a sudden, Texas gets a friendly judge, and now all of a sudden he's reinstated, and now it's the Big 12 versus Texas Tech, or frankly, Texas Tech versus the rest of the world. This whole thing, I'm with you, Ken. I used to think that, oh, it's going to be a foregone conclusion. No way he can come back from this, especially if you look at what happened in the past with Iowa and Iowa State athletes. There's already a precedent there, and now all of a sudden a friendly judge from Texas has completely shifted the waters. I don't know if you guys just saw, but the Oklahoma Attorney General just released a letter a couple of minutes ago asking the Big 12 to give the hammer to Texas Tech. It's really unfortunate. I think right now it's, like, there used to be a way to predict what the NCAA or what would happen, and now it just seems like all the rules have just been completely thrown out the window. As long as you got the big-time money and the big-time lawyers, somehow you can weasel your way into being reinstated, and it's very unfortunate that Brennan Sorsby looks like he's going to be able to be coated in Teflon and weasel his way out of this one. But I do wish that there would be an opportunity for Iowa State fans to voice their displeasure in games, but you know, it looks like the rest of the Big 12 will be the one to,
0: it's up to them,
1: really, really bring it to them. Yeah.
2: It's wild, no doubt about it, in the way that this thing has played out. Jamie Pollard, though, has certainly an interesting part of this because he had plenty of student athletes that lost their eligibility over the gambling case. I don't know what has been said, what you have been able to hear from those meetings that happened earlier this week. Another one scheduled for Monday with the athletic directors, but we know Jamie Pollard's not a guy that's going to sit in the corner and not say anything. I'm going to guess that he probably had plenty to say in that meeting. How hard Jamie Pollard and the rest of the Big 12 athletic directors are pushing your mark to say, you got to do something here, because it feels like the any course that's going to get Sorsby not able to play, it feels like it has to come from the Big 12 now.
1: Yeah, 100%. We're at the point now where we hear of teams and programs suggesting boycotting games and things like that, and I'm sure Jamie Pollard and other athletic directors and frankly fans even, and just the displeasure on social media has been completely widespread. I don't know how you defend this other than if you're a Texas Tech fan, but right now it's looking pretty bleak, and I do agree with the athletic directors here that the Big 12 does have to make some sort of decision, make some sort of statement here, because if you let this go, not only you look at Iowa State and the athletes who had their eligibility jeopardized a few years ago from gambling scandal, and some of them for far less than what Sorsby did with $90,000. Now, what kind of precedent does that, you know, what kind of message does that send to them? And then also just moving forward, what's going to happen after this? Like your mark has a big decision to make here, a big stance to take, and it'll be interesting to see what he does or how it goes, because at this point, like I said before, used to be able to kind of predict or imagine what would happen, or things that seemed obvious aren't so obvious anymore. And we'll have to see how this shakes out, because it is wild. It is definitely a wild situation. And each day there seems to be some sort of new development or new drama or a new agent in the ring to see where this goes.
0: You were kind of heading in this direction with your mark. I mean, the pressure on this cat's got to be he's under tremendous pressure to, in some respects, save college athletics. Because if he's not able to, you know, put his finger in the dike and to stop this from the floodgates from opening, what, like you say, Eugene, what's next? Your mark is under tremendous pressure to get this right. I mean, I know he wants to get it right, but to somehow solve this, I'm not sure to the benefit of everybody, because Texas Tech thinks their only benefit is playing their quarterback. Yormark, this wasn't in his job description, I'm guessing, when he signed up for this gig.
1: No, definitely not, and that just is a testament to where college athletics has gone. It's just so different. It's so rapidly changing, and now you're bringing in gambling into the ring, and now Sorsby's eligibility. Yormark has a big stance to take here, and this is another outspoken guy. We've seen him defend glass courts to the bitter end, and I'm curious to see what he'll do here, where there's way more ramifications, way more of an impact on not only the Big 12, but like you mentioned, he has to some in the eyes, save college athletics. A big, big decision for him to make here, and how he handles this is going to be examined with a microscope across the entire country.
0: No question.
2: Let's jump into basketball. The new matrix is out for scheduling coming up this year in the Big 12. And start with the ladies first. Audie Crooks is coming back to Hilton. I mean, I don't know how much influence ADs, basketball coaches get, if just the offices say, hey, we have to do it. But whoever's decision, or maybe just the computer spit that out, whoever it is, that is a home run. Mm-hmm. As anticipated of a home game for Iowa State, I think regardless of the way that they're playing at that point in time, that we'll probably have with Audie Crooks making her way back from Stillwater to make her way to Iowa State. That's a big one, and I'm going to guess that might be a tough ticket to get on the women's side.
0: That's great.
1: 100%, and that definitely jumped out to me once I saw the matrix for the women's side. To get that home-and-home at Oklahoma State and then have it come back to Hilton, that's going to be so much fun for Cyclone fans, and definitely a tough ticket to get. And I think regardless of how Iowa State women's is doing at that point of the season, it's still going to be such an interesting game to watch. You know that the fans are going to be charged up, and I don't know what the reception will be like. Something tells me it might be a hard one, but I think it'll be a lot of fun for Cyclone fans in Hilton when she does make her return trip back for the first time in a Cowboy uniform.
0: Yeah, I'm fascinated because, I mean, will they boo her? At every chance
2: right.
0: They get?
2: It's hard, isn't it?
0: I mean, look what she did for that program. Look how many... I don't know. Going to be fascinating to see where this goes. Meanwhile, the men... Look, the first thing I think most basketball fans look at when you're talking about the big... Does Kansas and Iowa State play a home-and-home?
2: But yes.
0: Right? I think that's what
2: That's where I went first.
0: Right? That's where your eyes go first of all. And we get that as basketball fans. That's terrific, Eugene.
1: 100%. That was the first thing I was looking for. Do we have the home and away at Hilton Coliseum and then round two at Allen Fieldhouse? And once we saw that, definitely great. And then also home and aways with Oklahoma State and West Virginia. Of course, you'd like to see one more marquee matchup there. Like I saw Houston and Arizona both got a couple of heavy hitters home and away. But you can't get too greedy, I guess. And it's great that we have another year of just being able to play Kansas twice. And then some pretty good home matchups as well. But, yeah, definitely what my eyes first gravitated to is, are we seeing the Jayhawks twice or only once? And thankfully it'll be two times this year.
2: Absolutely nailed that one. The non-conference schedule, have you heard anything, any updates, the way that it's going? Of course, we know they're going to be playing out in Vegas again, and they're going to have that part of the schedule. But anything else non-conference-wise that you've been able to find out?
1: Nothing so far yet, but I imagine that something will shape up soon. I'm definitely looking forward. This is usually around the time of year where we get into late June and July when things officially lock in. So we're approaching something soon. And we have the basketball team. They're reporting to campus on Saturday.
0: Awesome.
1: And then they'll be starting up their summer workouts on Monday. So it's going to be here before we know it, honestly.
0: Yeah, and TJ last year was good enough to let the media come in and answer some questions in a slow time of year, which was well-received. I think I can speak for all media, sports talkers, and guys that cover either for a newspaper or website, give some content, which was absolutely well-received at that. You know, you wrote a piece about a week ago, Eugene, on TJ and how they go about replenishing the roster. When you were digging in and doing that piece, was there anything that surprised you maybe more than the others that, oh, I didn't know that, or that's a cool way to go about that? When you wrote that piece, when you're researching that piece, did you find anything you weren't aware of?
1: I think it was just more so like how deliberate they are in their plan and sticking to that plan. Even when, you know, there was that off chance that Momčilović could potentially withdraw from the NBA draft and go back into the transfer portal and kind of be available again, But even with all those variables, Iowa State was still firm in who they wanted, it seemed like, or the types of players that they want. And there's definite confidence there that they can take these guys from the low to mid-major ranks and just escalate their game to new levels. We've seen it already with Curtis Jones. We've seen it with Joshua Jefferson. We've seen it with a variety of guys throughout the year. Whatever it is, T.J. Altonberger and his staff are good at identifying those potential fits, but then also just squeezing out every drop of potential and hopefully turning those guys into winners. They're going to have to do that a lot this year. There are some big names to replace. Yep. And so we are thankful for this time of year. Of course, you got to hold all judgments until the games are tipped off, but the summer is just such a good time to learn more about some of these new pieces, how they're going to fit in, and what potentially Iowa State may look like come this winter.
0: Good stuff, Eugene Rapay, Des Moines Register, DesMoinesRegister.com for Eugene. Eugene, thanks for doing this. We will track you down in a week's time if your schedule allows. Thank you.
1: Thank you guys so much, and enjoy your weekend.
0: Yep, you do the same. Eugene Rapay, DesMoinesRegister.com, where he and Travis Hines cover Iowa State. So I'm looking at McMurphy's power rankings for the Big 12.
2: Okay.
0: This is on three. This is more than McMurphy.
2: Mm-hmm.
0: Texas Tech won.
2: Yes.
0: Iowa State 16 and last.
2: Who would you...
0: I don't know. I don't know. You just don't know. But is it really going to be that bad?
2: Potentially. That's what I brought up with you, I think, a week ago.
0: Yeah.
2: Where we're just kind of, we're dancing
0: we're
2: around
0: guessing.
2: It. We don't know, but I think we do
0: know. Think it's going, yeah, I don't think it's going to turn out in a way better than we thought.
2: Coach in his third spot in the third year.
0: Yeah.
2: Okay, we're to Washington State. That's Washington State. This is the Big 12.
0: Yep.
2: Though the schedule's not daunting, who do you favor them against in the conference play?
0: Mm.
2: Not many that you can say prohibitive. Iowa State should be favored.
0: What's
2: in this game.
0: Total? 5.5? Was it 5.5?
2: I think
0: it was 2, yeah.
2: If I had to make a wager, I'd be on the under.
0: Because
2: What is the best case scenario? It all comes together.
0: Get to 6.
2: Is 7-5 the best case scenario? Can it
0: that would
2: be
0: a great year.
2: Can it be higher than that, though? I mean, you're really going to have to put on.
0: Can it be higher than that? I don't think
2: so. The most ridiculous card and gold glasses to get to 8-4. I believe. Putting together this roster
0: in
2: this
0: fashion. Let me look at the schedule. Let's take a look at it. I mean, I want you to know. Southeast Missouri State, so let's give them one.
2: Yes, absolutely.
0: They lose at Kinnick. Bowling Green.
2: Win.
0: All right, there's 2.
2: Yep.
0: At home to Utah.
2: Yes.
0: What?
2: Sure. We're going optimistic.
0: You think they're going to beat Utah?
2: I do not. I'm going the optimistic side.
0: 2. Let's give a split between Utah and West Virginia.
2: That's
0: being
2: fair.
0: Kind.
2: Yes, absolutely.
0: They'll beat West Virginia. That's 3.
2: Yep.
0: They go to BYU.
2: Not seeing it.
0: At Arizona.
2: Probably not, but that program has historically.
0: They've had ups and downs,
2: every
0: right?
2: time that they've taken a step forward,
0: they take a step back. Yes.
2: Right away, too.
0: Yes. A 3.
2: All right.
0: Here comes Oklahoma State, who stinks the last couple of years.
2: I think they're going to be good, but.
0: Yeah, a lot of people do.
2: All right, let's give another.
0: There's 4. At Baylor.
2: That's 5, actually.
0: Well, see, I'm not giving them.
2: Okay.
0: Let's keep them a 4.
2: Okay.
0: They're not beating BYU. Or they're not beating Utah, rather. At Baylor.
2: Maybe. Aranda might be fired. Right. It's November.
0: Home to Cincinnati.
2: That's a win.
0: This might be for their at Central Florida. Look, you know what? The schedule's not daunting.
2: It's not at all.
0: BYU's the toughest game on the schedule, Big 12 wise, right?
2: Yes, absolutely.
0: And then home to K-State. They got a new coach.
2: K-State is fine.
0: Fine, yeah.
2: Everybody's fine. That's this conference, though. That's also this conference.
0: But point being, I don't think they're going to finish last.
2: I think that's fair. Yeah, absolutely.
0: I'm not saying they're going to be top 10.
2: 5-7.
0: So just a tad under.
2: 5-7 and signs of improvement. That's where
0: As the season's gone on.
2: But you're seeing it. Mm-hmm. By the end of the year, maybe Oklahoma State is that good team. And they beat them in Ames. Like, oh, hey, look at that.
0: Yeah.
2: We beat Drew Messebaker and that crew.
0: Get to 6.
2: You club Cincinnati. You beat them 31-10. Like, oh, right, here it comes. You pull an upset against a UCF or K-State. Just show the signs.
0: And is this the final Farmageddon before it takes a hiatus?
2: It is.
0: So idiotic. Win this one.
2: Yeah, idiotic.
0: Truly. I just got this text from a season ticket holder, a 30-year season ticket holder for Iowa State women.
2: Mm-hmm.
0: I will stand up and give Audie Crooks a standing ovation.
2: There's one.
0: I think that's the way it's going to be. There's, of course, going to be a smattering of boos.
2: Right. And students will probably have something in their back pocket.
0: Right.
2: But it's going to be different than what Price Sanford dealt with in Iowa City.
0: Without a doubt.
2: Circumstances are different, too.
0: Men, women.
2: Price also went to a different kind of rival.
0: Yep.
2: Not just, yes, Oklahoma State is a rival, but...
0: Yeah, it's not Nebraska.
2: No, right. It's not Iowa, Nebraska.
0: Right.
2: Even with the connections mm-hmm. dating back to the Big Eight, mm-hmm. this is not the same kind of vitriol that is there. If Audie Crooks would have went to Iowa, I think her reception...
0: Now, that would not have been good.
2: Her reception would have been different.
0: Yeah.
2: If she would have went to even...
0: She would have missed them, though.
2: A Kansas or Kansas State. Maybe a little bit different, probably mm-hmm. not.
0: It's Oklahoma State.
2: Right.
0: Right.
2: But again, we go back to who's the women's basketball rival in the Big 12?
0: Oh, God.
2: I can't think of
0: one. I don't know.
2: Yeah.
0: I don't know.
2: And that's the unfortunate part of this new mm-hmm. conference for mm-hmm. Iowa State, is yeah. you're really grasping at straws yeah. to find those rivalries.
0: And we think it's K-State, although they think it's K-State thinks it's Kansas, and they're right.
2: Mm-hmm.
0: But Farmageddon goes away. It's like you say, idiotic.
2: Unfortunately, this could be a nice summer topic for Brett Yormark to maybe he's a little busy right now.
0: Yeah, just a tad.
2: I don't think this is going to be one that's going to be at the top mm-hmm. of his docket comes in on a Wednesday. Hey, what's the rundown for today? Figuring out Iowa State, Kansas State. No, we got one other thing in front of that.
0: I was going to get to that, but then something popped up this week. Do you think it's over the top, the pressure he's on to, in a way, save college athletics?
2: Absolutely not.
0: I don't think it is either.
2: This is the only recourse that we have.
0: Uh-huh.
2: It is the Big 12.
0: Uh-huh.
2: And it is the faction of athletic directors.
0: It's at a crossroads.
2: School
0: because
2: presidents.
0: Because if you get away with gambling on your own team mm-hmm. 90 times,
2: right?
0: What's next? What's next? Come on, West Virginia. I like this West Virginia
2: They're fun,
0: story.
2: Aren't they?
0: Yes. But Troy's a nice story, too, and they're playing each other.
2: They are.
0: Trent's plays of the day are next. Miller and Condon, Iowa Sports Radio Network.
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15: Ah, 1971. It was a simpler time, a groovy time. Soul Train had just started chugging along. Everyone had a lava lamp for some reason. Weeble started to wobble, but as we all know, they don't fall down.
16: It's really something.
15: But it wasn't all Weebles and bell bottoms. There was also the Vietnam War and a growing nationwide movement protesting it.
17: Look behind you. See the thousands marching today.
15: Across the country, people were speaking up. And the more they did, the more they learned about the hidden underbelly of the most powerful law enforcement agency in the land. I'm Ed Helms, host of Snafu, Season 2, Medburg. The story of a daring heist that exposed J. Edgar Hoover's epic FBI snafu. Hear the incredible true story that almost got buried.
18: I was told that it might not be published the next day or might not be published ever.
15: As told by the ordinary citizens who took extraordinary measures.
19: Getting caught was virtually inevitable.
15: To expose J. Edgar Hoover's secret FBI.
20: Many of the techniques were clearly illegal, but justified in the interest of national security.
21: If it meant some risks that were involved, well, that's what citizens sometimes have to do.
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0: is going to be the ladies are playing Mahjong.
1: They're playing what?
0: Mahjong?
1: Never heard of it.
0: It's a tile game. I don't know. I'm going to be watching sports.
1: Not basketball, though.
0: No basketball. Got to wait till tomorrow for that one.
1: That's funny. All right, let's get your plays of the day. What will you watch the game tonight? Will you watch Paraguay USA start to finish?
0: Yeah, basically. Okay. Yes, that is going to be, that's at the forefront of my viewing for tonight.
1: 8 o'clock our time or 7?
0: 8 o'clock.
1: Eight.
0: 8 o'clock, not puck drop.
1: No.
0: Ball drop? That's different.
1: I don't know.
0: Oh, it's kickoff. It's a kickoff.
1: Is it a kickoff?
0: Yes.
1: All right.
0: We're really nailing this one. So, of course, we'll play two draws tonight, starting this afternoon with the Canadians and Bosnia facing off here in mere moments, and then U.S. Paraguay. You're going to watch your Canadian lads?
1: I got to go to Prairie Meadows.
0: Oh, yeah, got to work. Yeah, mm-hmm. I asked you that yesterday. We'll put a couple of draws in there. But baseball.
1: Although there is a sports book right behind where I sit.
0: That's right. So. You can't bet there, though, can you?
1: I could.
0: You can.
1: Yeah, I think I never asked. I don't know. I've got it. I don't know.
0: Don't know. You got a 20 in your pocket, burning a hole in it. Yeah. You want to put a future in there?
1: No. I'll open my app.
0: That works a little bit easier. One money line bet. That is the Texas Rangers. Going to grab the +115.
1: Now, who are they playing?
0: They're in Fenway against the Sox. Jack Leiter against Sonny Gray, +115 on that one at Circa. Four props for baseball tonight. Canzone, who hit for me yesterday, over 1.5 total bases, +130 as Seattle's at the Nationals. Going to go Baz for the Orioles, over 4.5 strikeouts. Yordan Alvarez, you know what this one
1: is. Yes, free square.
0: Absolutely. Mm-hmm. Over 1.5 total bases. And then later this evening, I know you'll be watching.
1: Chicago and the Giants.
0: Javier Assad.
1: He's going to get crushed.
0: Over 3.5 strikeouts. He can get crushed.
1: You know what? He was really good when he didn't expect the pitch. Now he's in the rotation.
0: It's going the other
1: way. Prove me wrong, Javier. Off the bench coming up next. They'll take you until 5. We're Miller and Condon. Trent and I talk sports with you Monday through Friday from noon until 2 on the Iowa Sports Radio Network.
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0: and one on Ingersoll, right across the street from the KXNO studios. 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Be sure to mention KXNO in your message. Here's what's coming up on the show today. We'll get to our tea time in just a couple of minutes at 2:30. Ken McCollum, he is the board chair for the Principal Charity Classic. He's going to join us, talk a little bit about how the tournament's going so far and what else we can expect this weekend. At 2:45, we'll have our Vanwell Equipment Play of the Day. 3 o'clock, we go on the clock. At 3:30, Bill Seals, Cyclone Important on 3, is going to join us. We'll talk a little bit at Iowa State. At 3:45, we're going to talk to some representatives of the Blank Children's Hospital. 4 o'clock, normally joins us at 2:30, but he was flexible, moved around. Professional sports bettor Rob Donaldson will talk some Major League Baseball. And then at 4:45, we'll wrap up the show like we always do with What's in Lucas's Notebook, presented by Unjuiced, and we'll preview the NHL Stanley Cup playoffs, the finals, game 6 on Sunday with Lucas's power play, as I won again last night. I am live out from Wakanda Club for the Principal Charity Classic, and I am joined today by my good buddy Ben Hutchins. What's up, Ben?
1: I've never been better, man. I love this event. I love it even more when it's not 100 degrees, when it's like 90 degrees.
0: Yeah.
1: You know, even a little bit nicer today, so really enjoying being out here at the PCC. We just watched Rocco Mediate.
0: Okay.
1: Get it close out of a bunker. How about that, Lucas?
0: So for the fine folks at home, like yours truly, who are not big golf heads, who did we just watch? What's so significant about him?
1: Rocco Mediate. You might remember him from, I believe it was the 2008 U.S. Open. He went toe-to-toe with a guy named Tiger Woods.
0: Oh, I've heard of him.
1: Okay, so you are at a 1 on the scale of 1 to 10 to golf knowledge, where you're measuring on the scale.
0: I'm on the scale because I think I have to be. Otherwise, I know nothing about golf.
1: Yeah,
0: nothing.
1: Yeah.
0: I'm not that tuned in. But you are a big golf guy, Ben, and we'll talk a little bit more about the Principal Charity Classic in just a couple of minutes. But you have the leaderboard in front of you right now. What are things looking like so far as of 2 o'clock in the afternoon?
1: Sure, Vaughn Taylor and Cameron Percy are your leaders at -5. Taylor's through 13 holes. Cameron Percy is through 11. Some unfortunate news. I mean, Zach Johnson, the hometown guy, returning to Des Moines for his first appearance in the PCC. Rough start for Zach. He bogeyed 1, double bogeyed 2, but he's made a couple birdies. So he sits at +1 through 7 holes, tied for 60th so far. But a lot of golf to play today for Zach still.
0: Yeah, Zach Johnson was the guy I feel like. Ben, he was the one guy that I knew coming into the tournament. He was the one guy where I was like, all right, I have heard of him. He's the Iowa guy. And I think this is the first time that he's partaking in the Principal Charity Classic. But we were hoping he would do a little bit better, but he hasn't done it so far yet today.
1: I'm giving him some time. I'm not writing him off yet.
0: We're not hitting the panic button 3 holes into day 1?
1: No.
0: I think I'm a little worried, Ben. I'm worried. Come on.
1: I can tell you've never golfed because...
0: No.
1: That you can't get too worried about the first couple holes.
0: All right. Before we talk any more golf, I do got to know, Ben, have you been paying attention to what Sean has been putting on Twitter over the last 12 hours?
1: I have been. He is not having as good of a time hanging out here in the shade at the PCC as we are.
0: Yeah. Sean is at the airport. He is at O'Hare. And so yesterday, this is his itinerary yesterday, Ben, where He flew out of Des Moines. He said he got to the Des Moines airport at 8:30 in the morning. And then I don't know what time his flight out of Des Moines was, but he flew into O'Hare. And they were going to hit a connecting flight and then fly straight to Boston. But it was horrible weather all day in Chicago yesterday. Like the White Sox game got rained out. So Sean's flight was supposed to leave at like maybe 5 o'clock. He said they got to O'Hare at 4:30. Bad weather. It gets delayed till like 11 o'clock at night, gets delayed again, 12:30, gets delayed again, 1:50 or something like that, until finally he gets in line. They're in line, ready to board the plane, and they get told, your flight's canceled. So then he had to go back home, and he stayed the night with his parents in Chicago. That would suck, Ben.
1: Yeah, I don't wish that upon even my worst of enemies, especially with a little one, too.
0: Yeah.
1: And O'Hare is already a bottom airport. Like, I don't like that airport at all.
0: You're not an O'Hare guy.
1: No.
0: What's wrong with O'Hare?
1: And I understand that's a really, you know, spicy topic. People have strong opinions on which airports are best. But the couple times I've been through O'Hare, it's not been very pleasant.
0: So
1: aesthetically, everything.

0: about it.
1: Aesthetically, I like the... Everyone's been into the terminal where they have the flags out over the hallway. Everyone's been in that one.
2: It doesn't do it for me.
1: You could see that in a movie, and you go... You point it out, like Leonardo DiCaprio in that one GIF. You're like, oh, I know that place. I've been there. I know it.
2: I'm a DFW guy. I'm a DFW airport guy.
1: What's DFW?
2: Dallas-Fort Worth.
1: Of course, you're a Texas guy. Yeah, of course you are. I'm a Denver guy.
2: Oh, never been, but... That raises some questions. Why you like the Denver airport so much? I have some follow-up questions.
1: I know, because the whole stigma that surrounds what is the Denver airport.
2: That explains a lot for me now. Okay.
1: Tells you a little bit more as to who Lucas Train is as a person. Okay. Likes the Denver airport. I don't know. It's just the one I've flown into and out of the most. Wait, so if you go to Chicago, do you try to avoid O'Hare? Are you a Midway guy then?
2: Yeah, I mean, if I don't know. I don't care enough to try and avoid it one way or the other. I just... don't really love it when I'm there.
1: Yeah.
2: I haven't been too many times, so maybe I'm casting an unfair judgment. Maybe I need to go and have a day like Sean where I'm stuck there and forced to like it.
1: Yeah, I mean, he's sitting there for... He said he's been in an hour. He's been at an airport or in an airplane since 8:30 in the morning. Ooh. When they eventually left at like 2 o'clock in the morning last night to just sitting there and having your flight delayed and delayed and delayed and delayed and... Ben, you said the worst part of it is that they have miles with them.
2: Mm-hmm.
1: Like, I can't imagine having a newborn with me while I'm trying to maneuver all of this. You know, your flight's getting delayed. You're going to have you have a kid who's just a little less than 1 year old. I think he's approaching 11 months now. He's 10 and a half months old, where now you're forcing this kid to be at an airport. But we don't like being at airports all day.
2: Oh.
1: I can't imagine what a kid's going through.
2: He looked like he was chilling from the picture I saw. He was kind of sitting there. He had his tray, his food. I mean, he was he didn't know.
1: He's adapting. You know, players make plays. You know, you have to be able to adjust, and I think that's what he's doing so far. So Sean is still stuck at the airport. That's why Ben Hutchins is in today. Sean is headed off to Boston for a wedding. He says he's still going to try and make it, and I told him you should just cancel it and take it as a sign. Don't go to Boston. Don't go to Boston right now. You want to stay home in Iowa. But we are out here at the Principal Charity Classic at Wakanda Club, so that will just lead us directly into our tea time. So Tyler Allen's back in studio. Tyler, go ahead and hit that button for us.
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4: What's the tea?
3: Brought to you by TCI in Polk City.
1: Kind of weird to be saying this while we're at Wakanda Club, but Tea Time is brought to you by Tournament Club of Iowa in Polk City. Get your tea time at the Tournament Club of Iowa, which is the only Arnold Palmer signature golf course in the state of Iowa. So, Ben, we are out here at Wakanda. You ever played it before?
2: Never. Never. If you know a guy, let me know.
1: Would you be interested? So you would be interested in playing Wakanda?
2: Yeah, I mean, absolutely. And I know there are some opportunities. There's a media day where some of my friends in the biz have gotten out and gotten to play it. Yeah, I mean, we got a guy over here who's made a birdie on one of these early holes.
1: Chuck Reed, sales rep extraordinaire. Of course, he filled in that one day while Sean and I were gone at Bussy's wedding. He's raised his hand. He's played this golf course before.
2: Yeah. It looks challenging, Chuck. I mean, give me a nod here. It looks like it would kick my butt. The hills, all that stuff, but certainly fun to look at. I'm sure fun to play. And Chuck says it's a good golf course.
1: It is very hilly. You pointed that out, Ben,
2: mm-hmm.
1: and I think you're right, where it could be a matter of just feet, where your ball is going to roll down the hill and you're going to get a gracious roll, or it's going to roll back down the other way.
2: Yeah, I think the strategy is hit it over the next hill.
1: Yeah.
2: Pretty simple, but yeah, and especially with some of these pins, the one we're looking at was right on the front of the green, right on a false front, so if you know, you better be real precise with where you hit that ball, or it might just roll back down to your feet.
1: What's a false front?
2: False front. Okay, now you're really getting some golf education.
1: Some lingo here.
2: I love it. False front is when the green is there, but the green is angled in a way where if you hit it, the ball will roll off. So you can hit it on the green, and it won't stay on the green. That's why
1: okay.
2: It's a false front.
1: So if you leave it short, then you're screwed.
2: That's right.
1: It's going to roll back. So you're gonna want to aim deep.
2: Mm-hmm.
1: So that's the hole that we were checking out. I think that was the green of hole three, I think, is what we were watching a little bit before the show started today. Ben, you've said you've been out here. You haven't been out here to play it, but you've watched the Principal Charity Classic before. You said you watched it last year. How was that?
2: It was a blast. I love watching golf and walking around and working on my tan and just watching some guys, hit some shots. That it's always so impressive to me when you come out here. and you think, man, these seniors are hitting it further than I am. And the thing about all of their games, Lucas, is they're so accurate, which you have to be when you aren't hitting it 320 yards anymore. But all these guys are so accurate. They know where to place the ball on these fairways. If you have to hit the left side of the fairway, they're going to hit the left side. And then it's going to roll down into the middle, which leaves them a good angle on an approach. So that stuck out. And also the swag of some of these
1: guys. The swag. Define the swag for me.
2: Miguel Angel Jimenez might be the swaggiest guy over, I don't know, 60 years old that I've ever seen.
1: Is this the guy who won it last year?
2: He's the defending champ. Won it last year. He's got the flow, you know, with the hair. He's got the shades. He's puffing on his cigar the whole round. He puts a tee down, sticks his cigar down, hits a drive right down the middle. That's pretty awesome.
1: Wait, so is that the guy that we saw earlier today at the tail end of three?
2: No, that okay, was so that was Rocco Media. There's a lot of guys with cigars out here.
1: I was just saying.
2: I know it gets confusing.
1: What was his name, the guy we saw?
2: Rocco Media.
1: Okay, so Rocco Media. Yeah, we saw him, and he had to take a shot from a bunker, and he's smoking his cigar as he's walking up. And he gets, you know, 3 feet away from where you and I are standing. And he just takes a cigar out of mouth, just throws it right into the grass, throws it down, steps in. He had a nice approach there from the bunker, didn't he?
2: He did.
1: Yeah, it was a really nice shot. So, Ben, when you're watching a tournament in person, because when we were going together, I was like, you can lead the way. Because I've never watched a golf tournament in person before. I've never been to Wakanda before. So this is a whole new experience for me. But you said you have watched tournaments in person before, like you watched the PCC last year. How do you like to do it? Do you like to find a little spot and camp out? Is there one specific hole you want to watch? Do you like to follow guys around? Walk me through like your process of taking in a golf tournament.
2: I think my method has been try and find a group with a couple guys you know, find some names that you know you recognize, and go walk with them. Get a feel for how the course flows, get a feel for where it all goes, kind of get an idea of your surroundings. And then once you get tired of walking, because you will, I guarantee it.
1: It's hot.
2: Find a nice shady spot, find a hill. Sometimes on a par three can be really cool because you can sit at the top of the hill and watch the guys, you know, hit their approaches and then have to, you know, make up and down or birdies and all that kind of stuff. So find a nice shady spot to sit down and enjoy some golf on one single hole.
1: Yeah, we are in a shady spot here today. We're up in a little balcony just outside the clubhouse. And you said, so we're behind the VIP tent. Ben, you think this is 18, hole 18, right?
2: It is.
1: Yeah. You know, for sure. Look at that. So golfers will be finishing right in front of us. So we're going to do our best to try and grab some of them as the show goes on and, you know, try and talk to them after they finish their round, see how they, you know, how do you feel after your shot today? What were the conditions like? Because, I mean, Ben, I don't know what you live up in Ames. I'm not sure what the weather was up there, but it wasn't pretty here yesterday throughout the day.
2: Yeah, no, last couple of days we've had, you know, some crazy winds and stuff in the morning and a lot of rain. But this course looks like it's in great shape. Mm-hmm.
1: So who are some of the guys that you said that you'd like to follow people around until you get tired and then you like to find a spot? You are walking around today. Who's a group of guys that you would want to follow? Obviously, Zach Johnson is probably going to be at the top of the leaderboard on that one, being the local guy and all. And Ben, you're familiar with his story. He's an Iowa guy, and you said he went to Drake?
2: Mm-hmm. Yeah, he did. He went to Drake. I was watching his press conference. He said at one point he was like the third most talented guy on his team. And then it's just gradual progression every year where he got better, he got better, he got better. A lot of it, he said, from playing out here on such a challenging course, which he was grateful to have access to as a Bulldog. And he continued to get better. And he thought, man, if I'm getting better, I might as well try on the PGA Tour. So he was able to you know, get on the PGA Tour and, of course, has had quite the career. He was the Ryder Cup captain.
1: Last
2: Ryder Cup, he was the American captain for that. So important role, especially as you're kind of transitioning into the next half of your career where you're picking your team, you're picking the Americans you want to go and play against the Europeans. It didn't work out for Zach in that one as the Americans were defeated, but certainly quite the honor that he earned.
1: And, yeah.
2: You know, kind of says a lot about the respect he has with other people in the game and certainly quite the honor.
1: Yeah, I didn't even know that about him. So, like I said, he's the one guy that I had heard of coming into today. So look, finding out more and more, kind of ironic to have me be the one out here for a golf show, at a golf course. But Ben, you are a big golf guy. Who are some of the other guys that you're paying attention to today?
2: Yeah, of course. I'm going to be looking at Miguel Angel Jimenez, who I mentioned is the swaggiest guy out here. Swaggiest guy I've ever seen. This is the group that you want to follow. Maybe you're driving to a Wakanda club right now. Zach Johnson, Ernie Els, Steve Stricker. That is a huge group, Lucas. All three of those guys, big names. Steve Stricker has a little bit of locality. He's from Wisconsin, so a lot of crossover there. And then Ernie Els, of course, the South African, who's had so much of a career and stuff. Steven Ames, Angel Cabrera, that's an interesting group. Is Vijay Singh out here? I'm sure Vijay was out here last year. He's usually out here. Let me see.
1: Vijay.
2: I don't think Vijay's out here this year.
1: I don't
2: week.
1: Think I see him on the tee-off list on our sheets
2: not
1: here in front
2: here.
1: Of us. He's not out here this year.
2: No.
1: That's a shame.
2: Kirk Triplett, Rocco Mediot, another good pairing out there right now.
1: So we are live out at the Principal Charity Classic, the leaderboard at this point. Got a couple of guys who are at five under, five of them, as a matter of fact. Scott McCarron, is Vaughn Taylor, or is it Taylor Vaughn?
2: Vaughn Taylor.
1: Okay, Vaughn Taylor. Didn't know if they were doing last name first. So Scott McCarron, Vaughn Taylor, Chris DeMarco, Cameron Percy, and Darren Clark are all at five under. All are still active at this point, still finishing their round. We're going to talk golf throughout the show today, but to kind of break it up here, Ben, I do want to pick your mind on some Iowa State things before we talk to Ken McCollum, who's the board chair for the Principal Charity Classic. I want to start with this what-if scenarios that you've been working on over at the Quad City Times. What inspired this? You're doing some different what-if stories that, you know, surrounding the gambling stuff and Brendan Sorsby and how it affected Iowa State and Hunter Deckers. So I saw that you were working on that earlier this week, and I was excited to get you on to talk about it. What inspired you to do this? In what is the question that you're asking? What if blank happened?
2: Yeah, so Brendan Sorsby has been kind of the talk of college sports this week. Of course, he's the Texas Tech quarterback who has gambled on his own team.
1: Yeah.
2: Lots of gambling. By now, people know probably the story with Sorsby. Got an injunction, and now he's playing football in 2026, as we understand it. So that is hard not to read and think about Hunter Deckers and the Iowa State players who, in 2023, that summer, they were all going to be starters on the Cyclones, and then they got caught up in a gambling sting, and at that point, nobody was really filing for injunctions. At that point, the NCAA could kind of enforce its rules. So I tried to come up with an alternative history. What if Hunter Deckers and the Cyclones had broken those rules in 2026 when, you know, they maybe could have gotten an injunction and maybe could have played? The first one is, I wonder if Rocco Becht is even a Cyclone.
1: I wonder the same thing.
2: His career would get delayed, right? Hunter Deckers was going to be the starter in 2023. I'm good. He was probably going to be the starter in 2024, and he had a COVID year. So Hunter Deckers could have been around a long time. Now, does Rocco Becht come along and beat him out? You know, does Rocco Becht get stuck behind Deckers and think, you know, it'd be better for him to go transfer, I don't know, maybe to a place like Penn State?
1: Yeah.
2: just as a purely hypothetical scenario.
1: That's a good question that you asked there, because say Hunter Deckers does play, I mean, we know the season that he was slated to be the starter. That was Rocco Becht's first season.
2: Yeah. And the flip side of that is, well, it turned out to be a good thing for the Cyclones that Rocco Becht got all that experience in 2023.
1: Correct.
2: Because in 2024, they go on to have the best season in Iowa State Athletics history.
1: Correct.
2: They win 11 games. Rocco Becht has five game-winning drives. The Cyclones are 5-1 in one-score games. I don't know if that happens without the experience Rocco was, you know, got as he was thrown into the fire. So it ultimately ended up being a good thing. Here's a fun one. Here's a fun hypothetical situation.
1: Okay.
2: If Hunter Deckers and those guys are able to come back and play Lucas, I don't think Matt Campbell gets put on the hot seat after the Ohio game.
1: Okay, let me guess why. Because of the food poisoning? Because Rocco Becht had food poisoning, and we're saying Hunter Deckers doesn't get food poisoning?
2: I did not investigate who has stronger intestines and digestive systems. My logic behind it is, I don't think Iowa State loses that game at Ohio if Hunter Deckers and six other Cyclone starters are able to play.
1: Okay.
2: Because I think
1: he would just be better overall if they have those starters.
2: That was Rocco Becht's first ever road start. That's a tough environment.
1: That's true. I didn't think about that.
2: And I think if the Cyclones have those seven starters, those guys they were counting on in that environment, they find a way to win a game that they ultimately lost 10-7. So if Iowa State doesn't lose that game, I mean, it's ugly, but Matt Campbell probably doesn't get put on the hot seat by that one fan.
1: That one fan. Everyone can picture him right now. That's the funniest part about it.
2: And the evidence there, I think, Lucas, is since that game, Iowa State is 4-0 in these early season games against mid-major opponents. And I think a really close comparison to what happened that day at Ohio is what happened last year at Arkansas State. Remember, it was a really hot game.
1: Yep.
2: In the middle of the day. The Cyclones clearly just weren't at their best.
1: They were tired.
2: But they found a way to win.
1: Yeah.
2: Because they had a veteran quarterback, because they had such a deep roster that they found a way to win. And I think that maybe happens.
1: Okay.
2: If Rocco Becht, if Hunter Deckers is there to play at Ohio.
1: Okay, so Matt Campbell doesn't get put on the hot seat by that one fan because they don't lose to Ohio. What's the next step in the process?
2: I think my last hypothetical scenario is Abu Sama doesn't have his 276-yard snow game.
1: Oh, that's one of the most memorable games in not even Iowa State football, but just it's one of the most memorable games we've had in all of college football over the last couple of years.
2: Absolutely, absolutely. I think the logic there is Jirel Brock was supposed to be Iowa State's running back
1: yeah.
2: in 2023.
1: Yeah.
2: He was ultimately one of those guys forced to leave the program. And this isn't to take away anything from Abu Sama, right? I mean, 276 yards is awesome. As you said, that's probably the most impressive individual performance in recent Iowa State football history, mm-hmm. in all of college football. It was incredible to watch. But think about that day. That was a day where Rocco Becht had a bunch of passing yards on not that many attempts. K-State was right there with them. They had a bunch of yards too.
1: Uh-huh.
2: Because it was a day where the offense had the advantage. They knew where they were going. So I think Jirel Brock probably has a really good day if he's getting some of those carries. Maybe we remember this day as the day where Brock and Sama combined for 276 mm-hmm. yards, but I don't think all of the individual yards go to Sama if Hunter Deckers and the Cyclones doing uh-huh. this hypothetical scenario.
1: So if Iowa State, Hunter Deckers, I shouldn't say if Iowa State does because it would be Hunter Deckers. If Hunter Deckers files the injunction and a local Ames County judge says that, you know what, we're going to allow Hunter Deckers to play college football this season. We're going to overthrow it. Then Abu Sama doesn't have a 276-yard rushing game against Kansas State dashing through the snow.
2: That's where my mind went. And it's so crazy to think of all the different permutations that can
1: yeah.
2: have this. Like, you can really take your mind anywhere.
1: Yes, you can. Like, and those are just three different steps that we talked about. And Ben, I know you go in a lot more detail in it in your article, so I encourage everybody to go check out Ben's What If over at the Quad City Times, talking about what if Hunter Deckers played football for Iowa State in 2023. All right, we're going to take a timeout here, 515-284-5966. You can tweet at us at Off the Bench KXNO. Ben and I are live from Wakanda Club for the Principal Charity Classic. When we get back, we're going to be joined by Ken McCollum. He is the board chair for the Principal Charity Classic. That is next on the Iowa Sports Radio Network and 106.3 KXNO.
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1: 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Update to your leaderboard. Vaughn Taylor has taken the lead. He is 6 under through 14. Got a couple of guys who are tied for second at 5 under. Zach Johnson's turned it around. He's hit a couple of birdies. He is even through 8. All right, let's go to our guests now. It's Ken McCollum. He's the board chair for the Principal Charity Classic. Ken, thanks very much for coming on with us today.
25: Well, thanks for having me, and thank you for being out here. Really appreciate it.
1: So first things first, how long you been the board chair?
25: I think it's been 5 years.
1: 5 years? Yeah. 5 years. So how long have you been coming out to Wakanda just helping out anyway?
25: Well, so I've been coming out to this event since I moved here 11 years ago, and it gets better every year. I love being here.
1: Yeah. So what can we expect today? Today's this year's the 20th anniversary.
25: That's right.
1: Is there anything that we can expect different that we've seen in past Principal Charity Classics?
25: Well, every year we try to do something new and different. So hopefully you're seeing a lot of celebration of that history. We've got a video board. You can't see it where you are right now, but if you just go out there, it's right off the back of 18, and you'll see a lot of tributes to the people that got this started. When you walk in, coming off of 8 there, in the fan entrance, you'll see the past champions in sequential order. So you get to see a lot of, you know, kind of what got us here. This year, new for us, we have a chipping challenge that we've put up on the Fan Village. It's right next to the Birdie Beers. So my recommendation would be get a couple of your buddies, go up there, see who's the best chipper. Maybe the guy that gets third will buy the beers, and maybe he'll get lucky, and there's a birdie that'll help him out with it.
1: Oh, that's really cool. That's really cool. And where's that located at?
25: Fan Village. It's up by the 12th Green.
1: Okay.
25: And, you know, you can't miss it once you get up there. A lot of other fun stuff up there, too.
1: So how's the tournament going so far today?
25: I'm sorry, up by the 14th Green. I'm sorry.
1: It's okay. How's the tournament going so far today?
25: So far today, it's going great. The weather's beautiful, obviously. The field's competitive. It's a little windy, and I think that's holding them back somewhat. They got to figure out how to factor that into all their shots.
1: Yeah.
25: But we're seeing some great golf, and we're going to see a lot of movement on that leaderboard.
0: What's been the response to Zach Johnson coming back and playing in this tournament? Such a cool storyline to follow him playing here when he was a Drake Bulldog, and now to come back, something he's been waiting for.
25: Yeah, something he's really handling quite well, too. I mean, there's a lot of pressure on him from everybody wanting to see him, wanting time with him. He's taking it all on and taking it in stride. You know, he had his own charity event thing earlier this week. He was there Sunday and Monday after he'd played in a tournament, you know, the 4 days before that. And then he came up here. He's been doing so many nice things to, you know, help us really welcome him to this tour and welcome him back to Des Moines. And, you know, hopefully, as you said, he started to fix it a little bit. Hopefully he'll get it going here on the back nine and be real competitive on Sunday.
1: You you told us off the air. He shot well yesterday, though, didn't he?
25: Yeah, he played in a nine-hole Pro-Am yesterday. He shot real well. He jarred it on the fourth hole, which is a par four, so he got an eagle on that, and he had three birdies, too.
1: That's a good day, so hopefully he can turn it around in the back nine. Ben, what was your question about the pairings that you asked earlier on?
0: I was wondering if, you know, who influences how these pairings and how these groupings get set together, because there are some super groups out here that if you're coming out, you definitely want to follow.
25: So day one, the PGA sets them up, and the only thing that I got to do, and I did get one little input, is I asked, could we please have Jay Haas go off first? So in case you don't know, 20 years ago in the first Principal Charity Classic, Jay Haas won it. And then in the second Charity Classic, Jay Haas won it. And then he won it one more time. So he's a three-time champion. He's played in every one of them.
1: Oh, wow.
25: Really remarkable. And to be that competitive for that long on this tour and still be able to get out there and get after it and still coming back to help us make this happen, I'm just so delighted he's here and he got to lead us off today.
1: Are there any surprises you've seen out of anybody so far today? You're like, oh, wow, he's had a really good day.
25: I'm never surprised. These guys are good.
1: They're professionals.
25: These guys are good. Yeah, you know, so the more surprising is sometimes they won't have a great day. And,
1: okay.
25: and you know, Zach bogey in the first two holes, you know, I probably would have lost some money if you'd asked me on that one. But, yeah, they're very, very good. So any one of them can get it going, and you can see a couple of birdies real fast.
1: Out here on this course, what hole is your favorite? Like, if you had to pick one spot to watch or to play, which one?
25: So I think the 17th is beautiful, especially the way it sets up for the tournament. You know, we have the grandstands around behind it. It's a downhill par three over the water. We get the Principal Charity Classic sign floating in the water. It got a little messed up in the wind yesterday, but we had some guys get in the pond and fix that, so it's looking good again. And, you know, it's just a dramatic hole. They're all beautiful holes, and the redesign is fantastic. But if you ask me for my favorite, it would be that. I'm not sure what the players would say. I've never asked them that, actually.
1: Hey, that's a question, because we're going to try and get some players on throughout the day. I'll ask them how'd the course feel, you know, how you battle in the weather. Speaking of the weather, we had a bunch of rain yesterday.
25: We did.
1: How do you guys maneuver around when the weather's not working with you?
25: Well, we pray. So that's the first thing we do. But, you know, the reality of it, you know, is we're working with the PGA and we're working with the guys from Troon Golf. It's a company called Aventiv that's a subset of Troon that do this a lot, and they know how to handle it. You know, so for us, this is a once-a-year event. For them, it's a once-a-week event. So we really let their expertise handle it. We try to make sure we keep everybody informed. We make sure we keep our customers happy. And, you know, yesterday we were able to juggle. We got people out starting about 12:30, and they were able to get a 9-hole pro-am in. Wish it would have been 18. Wish it would have been a day like today, but we made the most of it.
0: Over your 5 years of doing this, and even longer coming as a fan, Ken, what have been some of your favorite moments or favorite people to have come through Des Moines and participated in this
25: tournament? I mean, it's all been great. You know, probably my favorite are some of the guys that people don't know. So there's a guy out there, Ken Tanigawa, who played college golf in UCLA, but didn't make the PGA Tour, was in business, was playing great golf, and his buddies said, you should give it a shot. He went through Q School, made the Champions Tour, won a major his first year on the Champions Tour. You know, he's struggling a little bit today. He announced, he was public about it, he's been dealing with a cancer diagnosis. He's doing pretty well. But, you know, so that, you know, life is real for these guys too. But just the most wonderful human being. He treats everybody great. He gets to know everybody. There's a lot of guys like that out here. Scott Perrell's like that. Shane Birch is like that. So there's a bunch of names that people don't know their stories because they didn't happen to win a few majors along the way.
1: Yeah.
25: They're great golfers. They're great people. And they treat everybody wonderfully. And they love Iowa. And they respect what we're doing for charities.
1: Ken McCollum is the board chair for the Principal Charity Classic. And you said you've been doing this for the last 5 years. What's the biggest difference you've seen from your first year being in charge to this year?
25: You know, I don't know that it's huge changes. What I would say is that each year we get better.
1: Okay.
25: You know, we go through a real disciplined process of gathering feedback, figuring out what worked, what didn't, and then focusing on what are the two or three things we're going to make better this year. So each year it's incremental. You know, we feel like we're starting from a pretty good base, but this is the worst year you'll ever see if you come from this year on. So I really hope we can get some people out here. Weekend's looking pretty good.
1: Yeah.
25: Give it a try. Become part of that feedback loop. Let us know what you like, what you don't, and we'll continue to try to make it better.
1: If you had somebody who's not that big into golf and they wanted to come out and watch the tournament, what's the piece of advice you would give them as to this is how you should take in the tournament?
25: Yeah, people try to figure out what to do, and I say just step back and sort of soak it in. Mm-hmm. You know, watch a little bit. There's a little bit of people watching. Like when people go to the fair, they always ask, what do you do? I said, well, you wander around and you figure it out.
1: Yeah.
25: It's like going into Costco. You wander around and you figure it out. If you come out to a golf tournament and you start watching it, you'll see some stuff that's pretty cool. You can ask people that know more about golf. They love to talk about it. And you'll start to appreciate. And then the cadence of it allows you to really spend some quality time with whoever you're with. Mm-hmm. And you'll meet some new people out here. Iowans are innately friendly, so you'll have new friends the minute you get here. So you know, there's no wrong way to do it. If you want to get steps, you can do a lot of that at Wakanda.
1: Yeah.
25: And the golf's set up to allow that. So.
0: And they're good steps, too. You're going up.
25: You get the hills. Down. You get the hills.
1: Yeah. Very hilly course. That's what we've noticed.
25: Yeah. It's a traditional 100-year-old course. Beautiful design. Great views of the city.
1: Uh-huh.
25: Great vistas where you can see so much of the golf course, see all the fans. It's beautiful.
1: So what are we looking like for the rest of the weekend? What time does everything start tomorrow and Sunday?
25: You got me on that one. I think we start around 10:30 or 11 tomorrow, which is because of TV coverage. And then I think it's a little bit earlier on Sunday. If you get our app, if you go to the Apple App Store, you can get our Principal Charity Classic app. It'll give you all the details. If you go to our website, principalcharityclassic.com, it'll give you all the details. There is a chance that weather might cause us to have to move it around, so those will be ways you can find it, but it's somewhere around there that we get started, somewhere around 10. And typically we finish late afternoon, somewhere around 4:30 or 5.
1: Somebody either just made it in the cup or they had a pretty nice layup because you're
25: the hearing the roar. Don't you love that?
1: Yeah, I do.
25: It's like being at Augusta, only cheaper.
1: It's the same thing. It's the same sport.
25: Same story. And a lot of the players have been there.
1: Yep. Yes, they have. Yeah. Yes, they have. Ken McCollum, the board chair of the Principal Charity Classic. Thank you very much for coming on with us
25: today. Thank you for having me. Appreciate it.
1: It was a pleasure. All right, we'll take a time out. When we get back, we'll have our VanWell Equipment Play of the Day. That's next, Iowa Sports Radio Network and 106.3 KXNO.
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3: Hey, it's Heather. I'm down here on Court Avenue for the FIFA World Cup watch party with Michelob Ultra. I've just gotten down here to check things out, and it is so cool. Big screen TVs to watch World Cup soccer. Of course, Team USA plays later tonight. I'm here now with Gus from Dahl Distributing, and this is going to be a big old party, and I'm glad I'm here early because I imagine when USA goes tonight, it's going to be crazy.
5: Yeah, that's what we hope for. We're hoping for a USA win. 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
3: 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We're downtown on Court Avenue with Dahl Distributing and Michelob Ultra for the FIFA World Cup Watch Party.
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1: 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And when you go there, tell them you're part of the Bench Mob and that Sean and Lucas sent you. That was from the Stanley Cup Finals last night in Game 6 as the Carolina Hurricanes take a 3-2 lead, headed back to Las Vegas. Game 6 will be on Sunday afternoon. Ben, are you much of a hockey guy? Have you paid much attention to the Stanley Cup Finals?
0: I think there are two people in this world. Golf people and hockey people. And for some reason, you can't be both. And as we've been talking about all day, I'm a golf person. So, yeah. No, I haven't watched any of the Stanley Cup.
1: I've tried my best. I've gotten into it. I don't watch it during the regular season. But maybe it's because I'm around Connor as much as I am, where he's wearing off on me. I've started to watch, and I do think that the Stanley Cup Finals have been terrific. And just to talk about the game that happened last night specifically, where I think the story of Brandon Bussey and what he has been able to do, where he comes off the couch, and here's the thing, he's not great. Like, he's not unstoppable, this diamond in the rough, this piece of nature that we just never discovered before, and he's just completely locking up the net and nobody's scoring on it. He's not that way. I mean, he's just a kid at the end of the day, but the way in which he's been able to come in, where he started as the third string goalie, and the guy who's been in net all postseason long for Carolina gets demoted, and he doesn't even dress for the last two games, and now there's talk of him retiring, where the story of Brandon Bussey and what he's doing, I think it's just such a cool story. And then even last night, where in the last 2 minutes, in Carolina has the two-goal lead. You know, they get up 4-1. Vegas comes back. They score a goal. It's 4-2. And Vegas pulls the goalie. They take the man advantage hockey. But then Carolina also gets a penalty. They have a delay of game where one of their players just hits it right out into the crowd. So that then it turns into 6-on-4 hockey. And Brandon Bussey, who's, again, just this kid with very little experience, is forced to be two men down in this situation, and they still don't score on him, and even if they had, it would have still been a one-goal game. But he was still able to lock up the net in that way. I think what Bussey has been able to do in this postseason is amazing. Looking at the Stanley Cup, fast-forwarding to Sunday, Vegas, their back's going to be against the wall. It is kind of amazing how poor Carolina looked in Game 1 defensively, how poor they looked offensively in Game 2 until the final 9 minutes, how poor they looked pretty much overall in Game 3, and except for those 39 seconds where they scored 3 goals. Of course, they ended up losing in double overtime. So how bad they looked in those first 3 games. They look pretty good in Game 4, so the series is tied, and then I thought they looked really good yesterday. I think that they dominated Vegas yesterday. So they take this 3-2 lead for as much as you're saying through the first 3 games that Carolina didn't look like a team that just ran through everybody in the Eastern Conference, for them to only be down 2-1, and now they're up 3-2 in this series, I think it's phenomenal. Ben, on to the other side of the NBA Finals, have you paid attention to the NBA Finals at all?
0: I have.
1: I've
0: also seen some of your reaction videos.
1: And you like those reaction videos?
0: Those are, woo, I can't even imagine being a Knicks fan. I will say I kind of am pulling for the Knicks. More of an anti-Spurs thing coming from Oklahoma.
1: Yeah.
0: You're a bit of a Thunder fan. I don't necessarily want to see the Spurs beat the Thunder and then go on to win the NBA championship. So I'm a small fraction of a Knicks fan, and I'm happy for you, dude. That's awesome.
1: Thank you, thank you. The reaction videos, some people are saying, oh, you're playing up for the camera. Man, I think you know me by now.
0: Yeah,
1: that's
0: no,
1: not true.
0: No.
1: I'm not playing up for the camera. That's just how I am. I don't know how much of the game four that you watched of the NBA Finals when the Knicks were down by 29 points. Did you think that they had a chance of coming back at all? I mean, who did?
0: Yeah. I mean, in the NBA, man, like, you see some crazy comebacks, but not like that. I didn't think that they had a chance to come back. It was so cool. The coolest scene, I think, was after the game. None of those fans wanted to leave.
1: No.
0: Everybody stayed. It felt like as much of a college basketball environment as I can remember.
1: Yes.
0: In an NBA game. I thought to myself, I mean, there's no way that Taylor Swift is going to storm this court. But if there were ever a game that had the feelings of a court storming,
1: uh-huh,
0: this is it.
1: Uh-huh. And as the Knicks were making that comeback, they're down by 29 points at one point. They go on a 7-0 run. And Ben, they're down by 22 points, and the Garden's ready to go. The Garden's ready. I don't remember who it was, but I think it was Coach. It was Coach Cal, head coach at Arkansas. He was on Dan Patrick earlier today, and he was in the arena. He says, the Knicks fans didn't boo the Knicks once the entire game. They didn't do it, and the atmosphere that the Garden brought was just awesome. And you even mentioned after the game, Ben, where James Dolan, who is the owner of the New York Knicks, and you know, we're not talking about politics or anything like that, because there are some political moves that he makes that make people happy, that make people unhappy. But I do think he made a decision where, Ben, normally what the tradition is your security is supposed to start kicking everybody out of the arena, right? Dolan did make the decision. He didn't want to kick anybody out, and he knew it was going to cost him money because he had to rent the space out for a little bit longer. I thought it was a really cool move out of him to let the fans be able to enjoy it. Ben, the Knicks lead the series 3-1. Game 5 is on Saturday night, so that's tomorrow night at 7:30. Do you think the Knicks get it done in Game 5? Do you think the Knicks get it done at some point? You think the Spurs come back down 3-1? What do you think is going to happen the rest of the way?
0: I don't think 2016 LeBron is walking through that door, so I don't anticipate another 1-3 comeback like we saw in 2016 with the Warriors and the Cavs. I did like what I heard from the Spurs. I mean, it sounds like, hey, they know these games have been close. They know that they can do it. And I expect the Spurs to win one more, but Knicks are going to take it.
1: I think the Spurs win tomorrow night. And you're right, Ben. Like, you can make the case that the Spurs could be up 3-1 in this series if things just go their way at the end of games.
0: I hope Spurs win, and then let the Knicks win it in the Garden. Come on, bring that championship.
1: I just want the Knicks to win. I don't care where it is. All right, that does it for hour number one. Hour number two is on the way next. Iowa Sports Radio Network, 106.3 KXNO.
3: Hey, it's Heather. I'm down here on Court Avenue for the FIFA World Cup watch party with Michelob Ultra. I've just gotten down here to check things out, and it is so cool. Big screen TVs to watch World Cup soccer. Of course, Team USA plays later tonight. I'm here now with Gus from Dahl Distributing, and this is going to be a big old party, and I'm glad I'm here early because I imagine when USA goes tonight, it's going to be crazy.
5: Yeah, that's what we hope for. We're hoping for a USA win. I'm Gus Dahl. I'm also the vice president of Folds of Honor, which is a charity organization that helps raise money to give scholarship for college for families and veterans, for veterans and first responders, you know, who get injured in the line of duty or in the really worst case, pass away in the line of service. And we wanted to do a free event, wanted to, you know, in the line of America 250 and with USA Soccer, wanted to do a free downtown watch party. 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
3: 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We're downtown on Court Avenue with Dahl Distributing and Michelob Ultra for the FIFA World Cup Watch Party.
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1: Live from the Wakanda Club for the Principal Charity Classic, and we are now joined by Scott McCarron, who just finished his day. Scott, you had a nice day out there. You know what? You had a couple of eagles mixed in there. You're tied for six as your day is over. Four under as you're done. How are we feeling? How'd the round go?
36: Well, I actually feel pretty good. I hit the ball really well today. Had a lot of chances, a lot of from like 12 to 15 feet. Didn't make a lot of putts, but made a nice eagle on five from about 70 feet. And then made another really nice eagle on 15, hit a 4-iron to about 2 feet, which was great.
1: Yeah.
36: And on 13, I hit it left up in the trees, couldn't find it, had to re-tee it, and I knocked it down the middle, knocked it on, and made that for a eagle for a par. So
1: I was gonna say.
36: Almost had three eagles. So it was a nice start to the tournament.
1: Yeah, feeling good after day one. How you like the course? You've been doing this for a long time.
36: Yeah, obviously I like the course. It's my first win 10 years ago here in 2016.
1: Yep.
36: It's a golf course that I've played well at before. I think last year it was my only top 10 was here at Wakanda. So it's a golf course that I like. And I seem to play well at.
1: Is there a particular hole that stands out to you that you really like it, and one that you particularly don't like?
36: Well, you try to like all the holes while you're here, so you don't want to say you don't like one. Then you're going to have bad juju.
1: Yeah.
36: So,
1: yeah,
36: but, this has got a lot of blind shots. The greens are very sloped. One's a kind of a tough opening hole. I hit a great shot into one that landed just about 5 feet, 6 feet short of the pin. It rolled all the way back off the

0: Great.
1: Yeah, I'm in good shape. I eat right, work out all the time, don't drink too much, and all of a sudden you get this diagnosis of cancer. It's a pretty, it's an amazing thing that happens. And at that point, you know, then you got to figure out now what. I got to put a team together, find out how to fight this. Is it curable? All these things. So it's been quite a process going through. I've had 3 chemo treatments. Just had chemo treatment last Monday before the Wisconsin tournaments. Didn't feel very good last week, but I feel all right this week. And hopefully the chemo's done. I got a big deal next Friday. I've got a PET scan next Friday to see how we're doing. And if that scan comes out well, then I'll have 2 full weeks of radiation coming up in about 5 weeks. So I'm about halfway through it and to becoming cancer-free. And, you know, my thing is early detection. And early detection saved my life. If I would have let this go for 4, 5, 6 months, it would not have been a good outcome for me. So to all the people out there listening, if you feel something's wrong, make sure you go get checked.
2: We're wishing you so well with that. Thanks for sharing. I know Ken Tanigawa, right? Another UCLA Bruin might have a similar story. Have you guys, like, do you walk together, you know, with this battle?
1: Well, you know, he had prostate cancer, which is a completely different cancer, but we talk all the time about it because, you know, nobody really knows what you're going through unless you've gone through it. So it's a scary thing. You know, every time you have those PET scans, every time you have blood work done to find out how you're doing, it's scary. So Ken has been one of the guys that I talk to, and he's one of my best friends too. So I went through the whole process with him, calling him all the time, trying to pump him up, and he's been doing the same thing for me. And you know, so certainly we've helped each other.
2: Now I want to throw a few golf questions at you, Scott. It's maybe rapid fire, all right? What's your favorite hole you've ever played?
1: Favorite golf hole I've ever played? You know, one of my favorite golf courses is Pebble Beach, so I would say 18 at Pebble Beach is one of the most beautiful golf holes I think I've ever played.
2: What's your best shot?
1: The best shot I've ever hit? I would say I've got a couple, but one comes to mind. Lee Jansen and I had back-to-back hole-in-ones on the 17th hole at Rhode Island Country Club during the CVS Charity Classic, and I called it. He made a hole-in-one, and I told him to get his ball to the hole. I'm going to knock it on top of him on ESPN, and I did that. So
3: no,
1: I think
3: way.
1: That's one of the coolest shots I've ever been involved in.
2: How'd you know to call it?
1: It was just one of those feelings. I just had one
2: I've
1: of those
2: never
1: feelings.
2: Had it. I wouldn't know.
1: Yeah, you know, you get those feelings every once in a while. I've had them a few times, but that one was a really strong one. I knew someone was going to make a hole-in-one, and then when Lee did, I knew I was going to make it on top of him.
2: And then the last rapid-fire one, Scott, is if you were designing golf courses, what's one feature of a golf course you'd like to see implemented in more courses?
1: Well, one of the features I certainly would like to see is an easy opening hole, other than here at Waganda. And then kind of a fairly easier last hole. I kind of like that for the average golfer to have a chance to make birdie on the last hole. I think that's pretty cool. It's not great for open golf where you want the toughest hole, you know, maybe to be in the last hole. But for normal hackers like myself, I think having a nice chance to make birdie on the last hole, good taste in your mouth, makes your dinners taste better. And then you want to come back and play that course again.
3: Yeah, Scott McCarron, thank you very much for joining us today. Won't take too much more of your time. Good job today and good luck tomorrow.
1: Thank you very much. Appreciate it.
2: Appreciate it, Scott.
3: Thank you, Scott. So that's Scott McCarron. He is tied for 6th right now, 4 under as he finishes his day. Wait and see how things round up tomorrow. We are live out at the Principal Charity Classic at Waconda Club. John Senden is still the new leader in the clubhouse at this point. He is 6 under as his day is finished. So Vaughn Taylor, Tag Ridings, and Chris DeMarco, George McNeil, they are all at 5 under as they are tied for 2nd place. Scott McCarron just 1 stroke behind them. Ben, were you geeking out a little bit there? You got to meet a golfer.
2: Yeah, man, that was cool. You know, you can tell when a guy's a golfer, and Scott certainly has that feel.
3: Yeah.
2: For some reason, standing over a tee box, I've never really gotten the feeling that, hey, you need to go take your ball out of the hole because I know mine's going in. It must be really cool to be that good.
3: Have you been close to a hole-in-one in your life?
2: No. I mean, you know, you get a few every now and then within 3 feet or so. I have been in a group with a hole-in-one.
3: Really?
2: Yep.
3: Did he buy a round?
2: No, he was underage. So.
3: That's good. That's probably a good thing.
2: Yep. And I think I was more excited than my buddy Ty because just to be a part of that moment is so cool. I was kind of freaking out for him.
3: I was going to say, what did everybody do when that happened? What was everybody's reaction?
2: Well, it was a little bit of a blind shot. So in this particular sense, we knew, hey, that's going to be really close. And then you walk up and that's one of the rare times you walk up to a shot and you don't want to see your ball on the green. You

0: you want to see it in the hole. And that's what happened that day.
1: Ben, as earlier on in the show, we were getting a couple of tweets in here. Steve Bartman. Yeah, I know. The name is hilarious, right? We got Steve Bartman out of hiding.
0: The real one?
1: It's got to be him. I mean, who else would it be? It's not going to be a burner account. Ben, we were talking about Sean and his airport struggles earlier in the show. And Sean's been with Miles, his 10-and-a-half-month-old, at an airport for pretty much all day yesterday. And Ben, you said you wouldn't wish it on your worst enemy. Steve Bartman says, would you wish it on Brendan Sorsby?
0: I mean,
1: it's funny.
0: Brendan Sorsby, I wouldn't wish that on anybody. Yeah. I wouldn't wish it on anybody.
1: Dylan tweeted in, I deliver for Amazon in Polk City. I think I'm across the street. Might have to just pull up and see the bench mob. Do it, Dylan. Do it. We're out here at Wakanda Club. Taking in the back, we're right outside the green for hole 18. Man, it is pretty fun whenever you see somebody coming up and you can hear the crowd start to clap for him, isn't it?
0: Yeah, it's a really cool hole too. Uphill, par 4. It's a drivable, Lucas. So that means that if you're on the tee, some of these guys will have a risk reward play and they'll go and drive the ball up on the green, and then you have an eagle putt. So I think it's a really interesting, fun hole to finish, where a lot for rounds and a lot can swing on 18.
1: So today is our first ever Qdoba Friday, and Qdoba, that is Qdoba spelled Q-D-O-B-A, with delicious Mexican options for lunch and dinner. You can enjoy tacos, burritos, bowls, Connor's favorite, the nachos, and so much more. Qdoba has 6 locations throughout the state of Iowa: Council Bluffs, Davenport, Sioux City, West Des Moines, and one on Ingersoll right across the street from the Cake Snow Studios in downtown Des Moines. Check out a Qdoba near you this Qdoba Friday. Man, I did get Qdoba earlier today. Got a burrito. Ever had Qdoba before?
0: Yes, all the time. It's big in Oklahoma.
1: Is it really?
0: I enjoy Qdoba. Yeah. Where I'm from, we just called it Doba.
1: Really? Mm-hmm. Connor tries to call it the Q.
0: I think Doba's better. Just Doba. Doba.
1: I think I'm going to adopt that as what I call it now, just so I don't have to call it whatever Connor calls it. I can't give him that satisfaction. I didn't know queso and guac are free.
0: Yeah,
1: that's a great thing about Qdoba. You mean you can go to these other places, and typically a queso or guacamole is going to be an extra add-on. No, that's free at Qdoba. If you sign up for the reward system, you get free chips and queso whenever you sign up. I got the burrito today. It was delicious. It was really good. First time I ever had Qdoba, and I'm happy to celebrate it on our first ever Qdoba Friday. Tyler Allen is back in studio. Tyler, we're going to go on the clock here, so I'd ask you to hit that sounder.
2: On the clock. The boys are now on the clock.
1: I forgot to remind Tyler beforehand. That's why I was stretching now a little bit, trying to see if I could get him as much time as he could. World Cup is the first thing on the clock today. The World Cup started yesterday. First match was taking place as our show went on. The United States plays their first match tonight at 8 o'clock. Ben, big soccer guy, you pay attention to the World Cup?
0: I'm a big soccer guy every 4 years.
1: Yeah.
0: Every 4 years, about in the middle of the summer, yeah, I get into it. I'm rooting for Team USA. I look like an American flag. Yeah, I got my red and white striped shirt on, so... Mm-hmm. I'll be watching the game tonight. The match tonight.
1: Yeah.
0: The match.
1: Got to just make sure it's right. Otherwise, those soccer heads are going to be pretty upset with you. Well, soccer match.
0: Soccer match.
1: Do you know anything about it? Or you just cheer for them? Because that's how I am. I don't know much about it. I do my research because I know that I have to talk about it a little bit. So I know that United States should make it out of group play. If they make it out of the knockout round, that'll be pretty cool. But as the United States has continued to fall short of expectations continue to get lower and lower. But... So that's pretty much the extent of my soccer knowledge. Do you know anything about it, or you just like to follow it along and bleed red, white, and blue?
0: Kind of more of that latter, right? I mean, it helps when we know all these guys from 4 years ago, right? I mean,
1: yeah.
0: So that would have been 2020 or 2022. They had the last World Cup in Qatar, and the 4 years before that, the USA didn't qualify.
1: Mm-hmm.
0: So. We kind of lost, I guess, that memory or those games as kids. And then you get the 2022 team. So many of those guys are back, like Weston McKennie and Christian Pulisic. And, you know, there's a guy named Jedi.
1: No, I didn't know that.
0: Yeah, Anthony Robinson. He goes by Jedi. So that's automatically, I think, one of my favorite players. He had an awesome goal against Germany. He smoked this ball into
1: really?
0: The back of the net. Yeah, it was you can't strike a soccer ball any better than that, is what those broadcasters were saying. So I'll be watching. I know a little soccer.
1: Hey, look at you. You're talking footy. Do you watch anything in the World Cup other than the United States?
0: I was watching it yesterday just because there was nothing else to watch, and it was interesting. I think I watched the opening match with Mexico.
1: We had that on the TV in the studio. Mm-hmm.
0: And then late last night, I had it on the background again because it's nothing else on, and it's just bonus sports in the middle of the summer. And
1: uh-huh.
0: South Korea played a really good match with a lot of goals scored in the second half there.
1: Mm-hmm. So I watched the Mexico game against South Africa.
0: I think Canada's playing right now too.
1: Canada playing right now?
0: Our neighbors to the north.
1: I don't know. I haven't. Like I said, I will pretty much be plugged into Ooh. What the United States is doing because they play tomorrow. Oh, they're losing to Bosnia.
0: Canada's
1: right now.
0: Down 1-0. As an American, I'm kind of happy to see that. You know, let's go Bosnia today.
1: let's cheer on Bosnia.
0: Let's go Bosnia.
1: Come on. What's that stat, that live win probability? Google has live win probability now?
0: Apparently.
1: Man, win probability is taking over everywhere. Bosnia's got a 45% chance of winning. All right. United States, they play their first match of the World Cup tonight. That is at 8 o'clock. I think you can listen to it here on 106.3 KXNO. I think we have, outside of local programming, I think we're carrying every single FIFA World Cup match. All right, the College World Series is next on the clock. Ben, you're making your way over to Omaha. You're going to be attending the College World Series. What's going on?
0: I can't wait. I'm excited. It'll be my first time ever.
1: Ever?
0: Out there.
1: Really? You've never been?
0: Never been. I've been to the Women's College World Series in Oklahoma City.
1: Hey, you're from Texas, and then you went to school in Oklahoma.
0: I did, and I've been out there for some Oklahoma State softball games, and that's just the coolest experience ever. Like, it's so fun. Such a good vibe, the, you know, 8 teams there. It's so fun. So everything I've heard about the Men's College World Series in Omaha is it's just that on steroids.
1: Yeah.
0: So I'm excited to go out there. I'm staying with my brother, you know, who's covering Ole Miss.
1: Yep.
0: So I guess I'll be interested in the Rebels out there. Oklahoma, OU is also there. Mm-hmm. So I have some friends and stuff. But I'm excited to go, man. At West Virginia, the Cycloneers. You know about the Cycloneers?
1: I learned about it earlier this week. I'm not kidding. I didn't know about it till earlier this week.
0: Yeah, Cycloneers are there. You know, West Virginia doesn't have a softball team.
1: Mm-hmm.
0: Iowa State doesn't have a baseball team.
1: So you just cheer for vice versa.
0: Yeah, yeah. And actually, I ran into Iowa State softball coach Jamie Pinkerton.
1: Really?
0: You'll never guess where.
1: Where?
0: At the golf course. I ran into him last night, and he said, tell the Cycloneers hello. So.
1: Oh, you were golfing last night.
0: I was. I just chipping around a little bit.
1: Get you in the spirit knowing you're going to be out here today? Yeah, I was like, I knew you were going to be the perfect person to have out here. I was like, I need to have somebody who's a golf nut to get if I'm going to be at a golf tournament. It's a shame to not have Sean.
0: Yeah.
1: You and Sean would be having a good time.
0: Oh, dude, that'd be crazy.
1: So who do you think, do you follow college baseball very much? Do you have a guess as to who you think is going to win it?
0: I'm going to say someone from the SEC.
1: They got 5 out of the 8.
0: They're
1: guaranteed to have someone in the championship.
0: Yeah, and I think they've won, you know, you might have to fact check me on this, but something like 4 or something out of the last, you know, they've won a bunch in a row, I believe, is the stat about SEC in baseball. I do think it truly does mean more.
1: In baseball, it certainly does.
0: In baseball, it absolutely does. So I'm going with someone from the SEC, but it'd be so fun to watch a West Virginia go out there and win it. Troy is playing
1: in the College World Series.
0: That's cool.
1: How about that?
0: That's cool.
1: Yeah, Troy plays tonight against West Virginia. Actually, is that today? Is that game already started?
0: Yeah, I think some games are going on right now.
1: There's 2 games today. The 2 bracket 1 games are today. Yeah, West Virginia is leading Troy 5-4 in the bottom of the 6th inning. High-scoring affair there. West Virginia's offense that was just red-hot in the regional and super regional has continued to this point. But Troy, they are trailing West Virginia. I think those are the 2 most, like, public storyline teams that people are rooting for, you know? Because West Virginia's been, it's the first time that they've ever been. It's just so fun, and they're singing after the game. It's been a fun story. And then, of course, a school like Troy makes it to the College World Series. People are going to jump on. Kind of sucks that they have to play each other in the opening round. It does. But, Ben, to answer your question, the team that won it last year, LSU. It's SEC. 2024, Tennessee. SEC. 2023, LSU. SEC. 2022, Ole Miss. SEC. 2021, Mississippi State. SEC. No tournament in 2020 because of COVID. 2019, Vanderbilt. SEC. So that is the last 6 champions are all from the SEC.
0: I'm guessing they have it again.
1: 7 out of the last 8. Yeah. I mean, like, all 4 teams in bracket 2 are from the SEC, so they're guaranteed they're going to have a SEC team in the national championship series. So, I mean, 50-50 from that point on. And then if Ole Miss can be the representative of bracket one, that means it's an all-SEC championship affair. You going? Which games are you going to?
0: I think I'm going to try and catch the Ole Miss game on Sunday. So I don't know who they'll be playing. I believe they're going to be playing on Sunday. Kind of just going to hang out, crash on my twin brother's couch for a few days. Getting into the nitty-gritty here, Lucas, I was surprised to learn that these brackets don't reseed as the tournament goes on. I think that's kind of, that doesn't feel right to me.
1: That's something I talked about, too, because, we were just talking about West Virginia and Troy. Troy is obviously the lowest seeded team remaining, right? It doesn't feel right that West Virginia should be playing them in the first round when Georgia, who is the highest seeded team remaining, they're playing Texas in their opening round game, who's the third highest seed remaining. It does feel like they should be reseeding once they get to Omaha, don't you think?
0: I agree. Once you get to Omaha, and also you don't even reseed for super regionals, which is kind of odd too. I get that maybe a little bit more from a sense of travel and logistics. It's so hard to get all that organized if you don't kind of have an idea where you're going. But for them not to reseed in Omaha doesn't make a lot of sense to me.
1: No, I don't.
0: It doesn't feel like you're rewarding the best team or giving everybody an equal shot.
1: But you know what it pretty much is, Ben, is that it's the NCAA tournament. It's like the once you get to Omaha is the Final Four. And it's like we don't reseed once we get to the Final Four.
0: True.
1: It is just the expanded bracket. It's just a lot of us will start to pay attention to it once it gets down to the final eight teams. So that's basically the equivalent of the Sweet 16, right? So would we want to reseed once we get to the Sweet 16? I personally wouldn't want that.
0: No, me neither.
1: But maybe that's just us being picky at this point,
0: yeah,
1: isn't it?
0: Yeah, well, the NCAA tournament feels so much more like a bracket. Whereas I get
1: this
0: the College World Series is technically a bracket, but it feels more like I don't know another word for it. It just they're different sports. We're comparing, I think, apples to oranges.
1: Yes, we are.
0: Especially in baseball, where you see 7-game series. Okay, we're gonna play 4 on the road, 3 at home. Like, it's so even. It's designed to just get everybody in equal field and then let the best team win. I don't think we see that in college baseball.
1: Yeah, so bracket A is underway. West Virginia's leading Troy 5-4. That's the sixth inning just ended there. Ole Miss does play tonight. They play North Carolina. And then they do play on Sunday, again, win or lose. Mm-hmm. Winners plays winners, losers plays losers. Last thing and on the clock here today for us, Ben, I just wanted to quickly go over what Caitlin Clark and the Indiana Fever did last night. The Fever beat the Chicago Sky 114-106 in overtime. Yesterday, Clark tallied 32 points, 10 assists, and 7 rebounds in 40 minutes. That's her third career 30-point, 10-assist game, the most in WNBA history. No other player has more than one. She also extended her record for most 25-point, 10-assist games in WNBA history with her 8th. The next closest is Sabrina Ionescu with 5 of them. She also extended her record for most 20-point, 10-assist games in WNBA history with her 13th, and the next closest player has 10. Aaliyah Boston also recorded a 30-point double-double with her 34 points and 12 rebounds. They're the first teammates to ever record 30-point double-doubles in the same game in WNBA history. So the Fever get a win yesterday. And Ben, I understand it's a little bit different for you as you were, you're only, what, a year and a half into the Iowa State beat?
0: Yeah, I guess coming up on 2 years now, but
1: yeah,
0: somewhere in there.
1: So you weren't here yet when Caitlin Clark was at her. I missed the
0: Caitlin Clark Fever.
1: So it's a little bit of a different situation for you, but I feel like for the most part, how a lot of Fever fans are feeling, Ben, is that not Fever fan, Caitlin Clark fans, where when she came into the league 2 years ago, and even last year, Caitlin Clark was still appointment television, where you were gonna go out of your way to try and watch her, and now it doesn't feel that way anymore. It's just something that I have picked up on. I don't know if that's something you've seen from afar. Maybe I'm too close to the situation. Am I on par for anything that you're seeing?
0: I've seen some of this discourse, and I listened to Chris Williams. He did an interesting podcast talking about a lot of this stuff. I mean, it does feel like a little bit of the luster or the newness or the spectacle of it has kind of rubbed off. Again, I'm not trying to get into WNBA like trade talks or anything like that.
1: Yeah.
0: But I mean, I wonder how much longer Caitlin Clark is going to be in Indianapolis. And that's not for me to, insinuate that anything is going to happen or currently happening behind the scenes. But I wonder just how long that's going to be where she plays. I mean, I wonder if her mind's going in other directions right now.
1: Yeah, I think she has the 1 year left on her rookie deal, and then, of course, the rumors have run amok of her going to Los Angeles to play for the Sparks.
0: Would that be, like, the biggest free agency story?
1: In WNBA,
0: pound for pound in the history of sports? I mean, she's going to have to do a LeBron James the decision.
1: She's going to have to at a kid's charity.
0: But do it for the Iowa hospital, right? Uh-huh. It's all too perfect.
1: All right, that does it for On the Clock for today. We're going to take a timeout. When we get back, we're going to be joined by Bill Seals of Cyclone Report. And on three, we're going to talk a little bit of Iowa State. That's next on the Iowa Sports Radio Network, 106.3 KXNO.
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1: 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Lucas Strain. Sean Roberts is making his way to Boston, or at least he's doing his best to, as long as his flight's not getting delayed anymore. Trying to go over to Boston for a wedding, so Ben Hutchins of the Quad City Times has been with me this afternoon, and we are live from the Wakanda Club for the Principal Charity Classic. Ben, we were just talking to Chuck Reed. It's really the only big golf tournament in the state of Iowa.
0: That's exactly right. In the state of Iowa. I mean, if you're going to come out, and if you live anywhere in central Iowa, it's worth it. Come out here. I came out as a fan last year, had a blast, flying to be out here today and talk to some of these guys. I mean, it's been so cool, and great weather today. Come on out.
1: Yeah, weather's perfect. Hopefully it can continue all weekend long. I know somebody that's going to be making his way to the Principal Charity Classic at some point this weekend. It is Bill Seals of Cyclone Report in on three, and he joins us next. Bill Seals, how you doing today, sir?
28: I'm doing great, guys. Probably not as well as you two are. I mean, that sounds like quite a work assignment this afternoon.
0: We somebody has to do it, Bill. Somebody has to come out here on a Friday and sit on a porch and watch golf. I know. Somebody has to do it.
1: Hey, you're going to be coming out this weekend, though. When do you think you're going to head out here, Bill?
28: Probably going to be on Sunday, I'm thinking. So, typically my son and I have gone out on Fridays, but not working out this year, but it's probably going to be plenty of excitement on Sunday. They crown a champion, so it should be fun.
1: Anybody you're paying attention to? Zach Johnson obviously comes to mind. Are you a big golf fan here, Bill?
28: I've been a guy that's followed the John Daly gallery in the past. He's not there this year, so I mean, Jimenez is kind of entertaining to watch.
0: Yeah,
28: I kind of like watching him and his. Yeah, I mean, he's a quirky dude, but it's kind of been fun watching him a few times. So yeah, I'm sure I'll find a few guys to follow on Sunday.
1: Yeah, I asked Ben this. How do you like to take in a golf tournament? Do you like to follow people around, or do you find your one spot, your one hole, and you'll sit there?
28: Well, you know, it depends on if I've got a hospitality tent pass, I'm probably camping out in one spot, but, mm-hmm. Usually if you've got a grounds pass, which I've done in the past, is find a couple of groups and follow them for five or six holes and, get my fix in and then maybe take a break and then pick up on another group depending on where you're at on the course. So, yeah, I mean, it's there's plenty of places. I mean, you don't need a hospitality pass find some grandstands and then maybe some shade and sit for a while and watch guys come through and on different parts of the course.
1: Bill Seals of Cyclone Report on 3. All right, Bill, let's turn towards the Cyclones. Got a little bit of news yesterday as we learned the men's basketball opponents. I mean, we also, I'll start with the women, actually. What are your thoughts on, we know they're home and home, and Oklahoma State is one of them. So Audie Crooks is going to make a return. She's going to be playing in Ames this season. Instant reaction to that. What do you think the crowd reaction to her welcome back is going to be?
28: I think it's... It's, I think, somewhat of a different crowd for women's basketball. So if I had to guess, I think it's going to be a big applause that she's going to get. A lot of these fans have been there from the start, and I think it's going to be a positive experience for her. I think it'll be water under the bridge. Now, it was a little bit different reception for like a Tyrese Hunter a few years ago. You remember when Texas came through. I think a different deal there. If I had to guess, I think it'll be a good experience for her. Just as far as the schedule goes, it's really hard just with so many new players. It's hard to really say how that schedule is going to break out for an Iowa State because you really don't know what they've got so far. So you don't know, you get home and homes with Kansas State, Oklahoma State, one of those where they'll play Audie twice. So, it's really hard to say how they're going to navigate through this. Whereas, we got to go to the men here, and I could probably give you where I...
1: Hello? Tyler, do you hear us?
28: Yep.
1: Oh, we just lost you for a second there, Bill.
2: Sorry for a second, we were all dead, but you guys are all back. Okay, good.
1: Okay, we're all back. You mentioned the men there, Bill. We do know what they're going to do as well. They're home and away. They have Kansas, Oklahoma State, West Virginia. Home only, a couple of teams that stand out are Arizona, BYU, Kansas State. Road only, they got to go to Houston, they got to go to Texas Tech. Like you said, Bill, it is a little bit easier to know what we're going to get out of the men's team. Anything stand out to you from what we know about Iowa State's schedule at this point?
28: Well, I think it's great that they get to go home and home with Kansas this year. That's always a lot of fun. Oklahoma State is a team that's kind of been a thorn in Iowa State's side. They did seem to solve that last season, but I still think going down to Stillwater could be a difficult task. Even playing them at home, they've given Iowa State fits. And West Virginia, that could be another one. Going down in Morgantown, we'll see maybe what portion of the season they go down there, if it's a good time. Probably not. If they play them the first couple weeks in January, probably not going to be as good as getting them kind of after they get their feet under them with a new kind of a nucleus of players. But I still think the way this is set up, I think very favorable for Iowa State. I wouldn't be surprised to see them even go like a 13-5 is what I'm going to say. I went through that real quick. I'm saying on June 12th, I'm going to say 13-5. I think I've got them going 5-1 at home. It's going to be a tough task, I think, to go undefeated when you've got Arizona and BYU both. I think Arizona's probably going to be solid, very solid once again. That could be a tough one in Ames, and then even BYU as well, as again, given Iowa State fits. But I still think the Cyclones can go 5-1 at home. Even 4-2 on the road as well. Houston, I think that'll be a tough one to go on the road down there to play them. And then Texas Tech, that could be another. I also wouldn't be surprised if they go down to Texas Tech and win a game like that. And, maybe one of those games at UCF or Baylor doesn't go their way. So I think 9-3 in those home and aways, and the home and homes, I still think they probably split with Kansas and maybe split with Oklahoma State and go 2-0 against West Virginia. Or you could probably flip-flop Oklahoma State 2-0 and maybe 1-1 with with an Oklahoma State and West Virginia, kind of flip-flop those maybe based on where they get them at which point in the season.
0: And don't worry, we won't hold you to it here in the middle of June. We'll let you make a more informed guess as to how this all goes closer to the season. But when I reacted to these schedules, Bill, I really liked how the men have a home and away against Kansas. The women have home and aways against Kansas and Kansas State. Can we just make this a regular thing? Like, can we make home and homes with local regionalized teams, these matchups that fan bases want to see? Does this remind you of, like, of something? Like, why don't we do this every year, Bill?
28: That would be too simple, wouldn't it? I mean, that makes the most sense, and to keep all those old Big Eight rivalry games as well. You know, play as many against those Sunflower State teams, and you know, you get home and home Oklahoma State, men and the women both. I think that's a great thing, an old Big Eight rivalry there. So. Yeah, I mean, it makes sense for fan interest, and fans can make the trips to make those road games, and, you know, vice versa. Fans of those schools can try to get up to Ames and watch their team play.
0: How likely is Iowa State to play Texas Tech this season?
28: Texas Tech in, what do you mean,
3: basketball.
28: In basketball? Are we talking?
0: Well,
28: And
0: I'm asking because of, you know, the Soresby thing. And do you see any world, Bill, in which these Big 12 athletic directors get together and issue some sort of boycott or sanctions against Texas Tech? I don't see it. I don't see it.
28: Yeah, it just seems like, posturing maybe per se right now on both sides. But, Ben, I still think the Heat's going to get too much for Texas Tech at some point. And they're gonna pull the plug on this whole thing. I still think that's gonna happen. Both you and I are gonna be down in Frisco for Big 12 Media Days. And can you imagine if this thing's still riding a month from now? What an absolute circus it's gonna be down there. You know, Jimmy Rogers, Iowa State doesn't even play Texas Tech in football this season. He's going to be getting badgered by how many reporters about the Brendan Soresby thing, and Iowa State doesn't even. I mean, it's going to be a lot of noise. And I think at some point they pull the plug on this. You know, Will Hammond's not a bad quarterback, though, either. They've got the most expensive roster in the Big 12. And they've got the pieces around the quarterback position, not just Brendan Soresby. They've got dudes at every position, and they can compete for a championship and maybe make a run in the CFP with Will Hammond. I don't think that's far-fetched for me to say. I think he's a great quarterback. And I think the noise is just going to get to be too much, and they're going to pull the plug here on this.
1: All right, Bill, I'll just do one more here really quickly. It's a huge recruiting weekend for Iowa State coming up.
28: Yeah, it really is. They've got a couple commitments in with this group. Cohen Hinsman, an offensive lineman, Bryson Thompson, a wide receiver out of Texas. Those are the guys kind of showing everyone around. If I had to say there were a couple of priority guys in this group, I'm going to say Leslie Woodson. He's kind of an edge prospect. Probably could go weak side or strong side. If you look at this class right now, it's pretty light on numbers in the trenches on the defensive side. And then Jackson West, he's a guy listed as an offensive lineman. He's going to move over to defense if he ends up a Cyclone. He's out of Utah. They're going to try to move him inside. And, again, the numbers on defense up front, they need guys. And at this point, when these guys are visiting in the process, I think the odds are good the Cyclones can land them. And, you know, they're even having a kicker in as well. We don't cover a whole lot of that. But William Bowers, a five-star by some of those kicking services out there. And you never know. Kyle Conrardi has a good season. Maybe he looks into the draft, and I think this could be a nice insurance policy for Iowa State. So again, I think those are your priorities. They're up to 17 commitments right now. And by the time June is done, this class probably pretty well done, and they start focusing on the class of 2028.
1: 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Bill, thank you very much for joining us today, and have fun when you make your way out to Wakanda for the PCC on Sunday.
28: I will do so. You guys have a good weekend.
0: Thanks, Bill.
1: Thank you. Bill Seals of Cyclone Report and On3. All right, we'll take a timeout. When we get back, we're going to talk a little bit of charity because we are out here at the Principal Charity Classic. We're going to talk a little bit of charity. We're going to talk hospitals. That's next. 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
36: Hey, you know how the world's kind of in a real scary place right now with the horrible stories we hear about every week? I'm Robert Evans. I'm a journalist, and I cover the international fascist movement. And in 2019, July of that year, I decided to do something a little bit different. Instead of covering horror, I wanted to go look for hope. And I found it in a place you might find kind of unlikely, northeastern Syria. The region I visited is known as Rojava, and when the Western media covers it, they mostly just refer to these people as the Kurds. Since 2013, a loose alliance of revolutionaries over there have been fighting to not just drive back ISIS, but to establish something of a utopia, an egalitarian, feminist, eco-conscious community in a place that previously had known mostly war and terror. In the Women's War, I'll take you to this place, and I'll introduce you to the revolutionaries fighting to build it. Brave women who battle for equality with an AK-47, with a spade, and with a pen. Follow me as I travel to a land of war and hope, a place trapped on the edge of utopia and oblivion. I'm Robert Evans.

0: going on, but we'll figure that out when we get back here. We are waiting to hear from the guys, Lucas Strain and Ben Hutchins, out at the Wakanda Club. And while I'm talking to you, I'm going to see if I can text them and see what's going on. I'm going to keep them on the channel to see what's going on. My name's Tyler Allen. You normally hear me on the first quarter with Heather and Alec from 6 a.m. to 9 a.m. So, yeah, I've been up for a long time today. But we are going to talk a little bit about they are out at the Wakanda Country Club, and they are doing the Principal Charity Classic out there, which benefits the Blank Children's Hospital. So we are just really waiting to see what's going on with Lucas and Ben, and maybe one of the people from the Principal Charity Classic. But
1: I'm here.
0: Okay, cool. Hey, how are you doing, guys?
1: What's up?
0: Man, I was really reaching for something to talk about. You guys, take it away.
1: Thanks, buddy. We stepped away from the headset there for a second here. We're back on Off the Bench with Sean and Lucas on the Iowa Sports Radio Network and 106.3 KXNO. Lucas Strain, Ben Hutchins is with me this afternoon, and we are live from Wakanda Club for the Principal Charity Classic and, of course, for the PCC. You got to have some sponsors in there. And Blank Children's Hospital is a charity partner of the Principal Charity Classic. So we are now joined by Janet, who is the Senior Director of Development for Blank Children's Hospital. Janet, thank you very much for joining us today.
2: I appreciate you having me. It's a pleasure to be here today.
1: Have you been to many golf tournaments live in person before? This is my first one. I've never done it.
2: Well, you know, I was married to a golf pro, so
1: just a couple.
2: A club pro, so yes, I've been around golf courses and tournaments quite a bit in my life.
1: Yeah. Have you ever golfed out here at Wakanda before?
2: I have, yes.
1: Really? How'd you shoot?
2: Well, we don't talk about that.
1: Oh, okay. We've played it.
2: I mean, my husband's the good golfer. I'm along for the ride and just the beauty of the course, really. I mean, it's gorgeous out here.
1: It is a great course, isn't it?
2: It is.
1: Ben's always wanted to do it.
3: I'm like, shaking out of here. I wish I could be out there.
2: Yeah.
1: All right.
2: Yeah.
1: So, Janet, you are the Senior Director of Development for Blank Children's Hospital. Talk a little bit about the impact of the tournament, that the tournament has on Blank.
2: Yes, we are so grateful to be a charity partner. Principal Charity Classic has touched many areas of Blank Children's Hospital, including our pediatric intensive care unit and our compassion fund, our neonatal intensive care unit. You name it, every corner of the hospital has been touched in some way by the results of this tournament and all the partners. And the last few years, Compassion Funds has been a big part of that. That really means stepping in to help families where they're facing the unimaginable with their sick child. And Compassion Funds step in to provide gas cards, you know, meal cards, different things to really help these families face what they are facing with a little support from our community.
1: You mentioned gas cards. Is there any specific story that has really touched you in your time? Because, you know, you hear all of these great different things where a family in need, you know, they're donated this, they're given this. Is there any specific story that has really touched you in your time at Blank?
2: Well, I have a personal connection to this, and you know, our family had a child that spent time in the NICU, and just the getting back and forth every day. Mm-hmm. We have a lot of other families that are currently being touched by a cancer journey with their child. Some of them live right here in the area, and some may live miles away. And to be able to get their child here for an appointment without the worry of those gas money, you know, and we all know the price of gas right now. Holy cow. But the little things like that help really bring just some kindness and heart to the work that we do.
1: So what is it that you guys do out here as the golf tournament is going on? Because it's not all just shaking hands and kissing babies. what are we doing out here? What's Blank doing at the PCC?
2: We were honored to be part of the opening ceremony. So
1: what'd you get to do?
2: We had a couple of our families that are served by Blank Children's that were here at the course to share their story. Whereas one young gentleman that he and his three siblings all have hearing aids. And hearing aids is something that's not covered by insurance. And so the Compassion Fund helped them with their hearing aids for all four children that have had needed different hearing aids as they've grown older.
1: Okay.
2: And so Daniel was here with his family, and then we had another young man named Owen who has been facing a brain tumor for a number of years and all of the ins and outs with that. And so they got to be here on course. We had our animal assisted therapy dog, Lucy, was here just helping greet the fans. And you know, it's something that we have as part of our Blank Children's Hospital family. The dogs go around and visit the different rooms to really help that experience be more positive. So,
3: what kind of dog is Lucy?
2: She was a Bernedoodle Golden Doodle mix. Big dog, fluffy,
3: awesome.
2: So cute, Lucy. I mean, yeah, she's
1: gonna be back out here tomorrow.
2: Yes.
1: Going to be back out here on Sunday?
2: Yes, every day.
1: All weekend, baby. I love to see you. Janet, thank you very much for joining us and talking a little bit about Blank Children's Hospital and the BCC.
2: Thank you. Appreciate it.
1: All right. That does it for hour number two. When we get back, we're going to talk a little bit more golf since we're at the BCC. That's next on the Iowa Sports Radio Network, 106.3 KXNO.
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1: On Roberts this afternoon. Ben, it's not a bad day to take a Friday off and come out and watch some golf, isn't it?
3: I think I'd be out here anyway. So when you texted me, like, hey, you want to come and broadcast from the PCC? I said, heck yeah, man. Appreciate you having me.
1: You want the media pass? You want to get in the gates for free?
3: Yeah, absolutely.
1: Yeah, you want to come aboard here? Yeah, it's a lot of fun. And I do think it's pretty cool. As the day goes on, you see the number of golfers. You know, people are finishing more. So the front nine, you see, like, people aren't standing there anymore. Like, Ben, if you look out straight ahead of us here, you see a streak of people start making their way towards the end of 17 and towards the tee box for 18. My first ever golf tournament. It's just all of these little things that you're used to, and I'm just seeing it for the first time.
3: I'm so happy for you. George McNeil, for those wondering, is our current leader. He's 7 under through 17 holes, so he'll be walking right up in front of us.
1: I think we're going to try and talk to him in just a couple of minutes here, but we're going to let him finish his day. And then, of course, man, you got to wind down a little bit, right? You don't want to go from 18 straight to two dudes talking into a microphone. Let's go talk some on the radio here a little bit. No, but I think we're going to be joined by George McNeil here in a couple of minutes. But in the meantime, let's go to the most flexible man in the world today, because I've told him 3 different times in which he's going to join the show. Normally joins at 2:30, but he's been very, very flexible, very adaptable. That's professional sports better Rob Donaldson. What's up, buddy?
26: Hey, man. Yeah, you know, I'm the Shohei Ohtani of sports talk radio guests. I can pitch, I can hit. Put me in, coach. I'm ready to go.
1: Hey, you're a big golfer too, though, aren't you? You're a big golf guy.
26: I mean, listen, I'm a big golf guy in the sense that I like to go out on the course and hit some balls around. I'm not a big golf guy in the sense that I won't be shooting less than 90. So that's kind of where I'm at.
1: Hey, breaking 100. Are we breaking 100 or are we into the triple digits?
26: Listen, you know, day to day, case by case, I usually do sit around 100. It's kind of like that teetering line. But as of late, it's been a lot of sub 100s. I'm making growth.
1: Let's go. We're turning the corner. I like to see it. Rob, normally in the summer, we like to talk Major League Baseball. But before we do, I do want to get your take on what's going on with the Brendan Sorsby situation in Texas Tech.
26: I mean, what a joke. I mean, it's,
1: enough said.
26: But you know, it's crazy that like 10 years ago, the NCAA was like this, you know, being to be feared. And it was the one that

0: that you like to pay attention to the College World Series once it gets to Omaha. All right, did you put a bet in? Did you take any team's future to win the whole thing?
1: You know, so I have a buddy who used to coach at West Virginia on the college basketball side of things, and he's still to this day, you know, a big homer 10 years later. And so he talked to me. He was very convincing in taking the run line today, taking them to win it all. And so I've got this crazy long shot. This was weeks ago, by the way, to win it all. So I've got some pretty decent odds on West Virginia, and I haven't watched a ton of their games, but they keep on winning. So I right now, that's the team that I'm most vested in.
0: All right. Let's talk Major League Baseball here with professional sports bettor Rob Donaldson. And Sean's gone, so I guess I have to be the one to ask the question. Rob, the Chicago White Sox are leading the American League Central. How did this happen? Is it sustainable? Are they a playoff team?
1: All of the above. And like I've been saying the last 3 weeks with you guys, I mean, you look at what kind of the narrative of Major League Baseball is this season. It's the youthful exuberance and the youthful kind of, you know, just migration of all these really talented young players. Kind of felt like we hit a lull for a couple of years of a lot of guys coming up, not really living up to expectations. You know, Jordan Walker came to mind a couple of years ago, Dylan Cruz, a lot of guys that kind of fit that bill, Jack Leiter, Kumar Rocker. But now, including Jordan Walker this season, but just with a number of guys across the board, they're really making an impact in lineups and rotations. And when you're looking at the White Sox in particular, they are stockpiled. I mean, to the point that you look down in AAA, you look down in AA, they've got seven more guys, legit, seven more guys who are top 50 prospects in my eyes that could immediately make an impact potentially this season, if not early next season. And so as it pertains to this year, I mean, they just brought up Jacob Gonzalez and Brandon Montgomery. They don't really have a definitive place to stick them. Kyle Teal is going to be making his way back here soon. The rotation in terms of getting Shane Smith back in there, potentially contributing, and as well as Hagen Smith, who's in AAA as one of the best pitchers in all kind of the minors. I mean, if this team puts together a good trade deadline where they should be aggressive, this is a World Series team this season. It's crazy how the narrative flips the way that it has. But, I mean, they're loaded with talent. They've got youth all over the place, and they're contributing right now at a high level. They are so, so legit. And, yeah, it just comes down to whether or not they're going to be aggressive in this first year of the window.
0: I can't believe we have now flipped. The Chicago White Sox could be World Series contenders if things line up right and if they make the right moves. I think the second most exciting team we've seen so far this season in terms of low expectations, but they're clearly overshooting them, is your favorite team, the St. Louis Cardinals. Again, like we thought maybe last week this is going to be the falter of it. They started to lose a couple of games, but here they are. They've won 7 out of their last 10 games, still second place in the National League Central. Robert, is the Cardinals, are we to the point now where this is sustainable, or are you still waiting the pitching staff, the pitching's finally going to catch up to them?
1: Yeah, that's kind of the big thing with the Cardinals, right? This is technically the first year that they're truly labeling it a rebuild. Because when you look back at the past front office that's been seeing it since 2004, up until this season, they've always just kind of been like, hey, we are in win-now mode. We have Paul Goldschmidt, Nolan Arenado. We have Brendan Donovan. We have all these players that are like, you know, top-end level contributors, but it kind of felt like it hit that age wall last season in a major way. And then it was a true reset this year, right? A lot of youthful players were going to be kind of introduced in the rotation, the starting lineup. We'll see what happens. And holy cow, has it been just a masterful job of a young team really coming together. Jordan Walker's performing like an MVP candidate. It couldn't have gone better so far in the early goings for the Cardinals. But to your point, you look at the starting pitching, and they are a long ways away. They don't have a single starting pitcher that I would feel confident in terms of kind of starting a playoff game. Not a single one. So that's not exactly a dynamic that is going to be conducive to being labeled a contender, right? And, you know, the question becomes, okay, well, can they go out and make those moves to get one of those guys? Maybe, but I think they're a long ways away. I think this is probably just going to be a team that kind of sits on their hands near the deadline and hopes everything goes well from there on out. And ultimately, that's not a bad place to be. I would hate to see them become sellers, though, is a big thing for me. Just stick with the team you got. Don't move a lot of pieces and just kind of see what happens.
2: Rob, what's your read on

0: the Texas Rangers. I might be the only Rangers fan in the state of Iowa, but they're finally back to 500. They've, you know, won their last three series. I mean, have they done enough to maybe say they're at least not going to be sellers at the deadline? What's your read on Texas?
1: Yeah, you know, and this is another team that Lucas has been asking me week after week for the last month or so about, is there any team in that middle of the AL that you feel like can kind of get out of that bubble and almost kind of make a case for, you know, being a top end of, you know, the AL type of team? And the Rangers have been the team that I have pointed to, you know, despite the Guardians being in there, despite the Mariners being in there, the Blue Jays, Orioles, so on and so forth. And the biggest reason why is that lineup in the early goings was terrible. I mean, they couldn't score one or two runs per game, let alone, you know, three, four, five. That lineup has come back in form a little bit. It's definitely still a work in progress, but it feels like the Wyatt Langford getting off the injury snide, getting a little bit more comfortable in the lineup. He's a big piece. Nimmo has been great. Josh Jung has been great. And Corey Seager is even starting to find it again, too. And so ultimately, I do feel like a good deadline for them could really launch them into the top three of the American League, if not, you know, maybe even a little bit higher than that, depending on what the Rays look like or the White Sox look like over the long term. And so, yeah, I think, like we've seen it every single year with the Rangers, they are going to be aggressive at the deadline. I tend to think, again, that team that's in the middle right now that could just explode in the back half, the Rangers would be my pick of those teams.
2: All right, Rob, let's get into some of your bets for today. And I saw that you put out on Twitter, you have been raking it in the player props department. So we'll look at that today. And one of the guys that you have highlighted for the San Diego Padres, for as poor as their lineup has been all year, you like Gavin Sheets tonight. Walk us through it.
1: Yeah, I think, you know, part of the thing that kills the Padres every single time is the ballpark that they play in. I'm sure you guys have heard of it, or if you've watched the Padres game, they always mention it, but the ocean layer that kind of seeps in overnight, it's not conducive to a lot of balls leaving the yard. And especially when you look at the Padres as just a lineup top to bottom, and we've talked about this, Lucas, is a reason why we don't like the Padres long term. A lot of old dudes. I mean, yeah. Lethargic this, guys who don't really try play-by-play, a lot of guys who don't even have the ability to round second base. So it's just one of those things that when you do look at them long-term, I don't love them. But in these little pockets, they have players who have pop. You know, Manny Machado's got pop still. Fernando Tatis, he can't hit home runs anymore, but he hits a lot of long-line drives. And the guy that does provide some serious pop in that lineup, and I think is a consistently good at-bat every single time, is a guy like Gavin Sheets, who, again, when you're looking at the hard hit numbers for him in particular, he's giving them those hard hits, and that's what kind of ends up leading to those extra base hits and those solo bombs that the Padres really only kind of live on. And on the other side, when you're talking about the Orioles in this game and Shane Baz is a walking pinata right now. So I tend to think that if you want to align a hard-hitting player who is looking for a home run for his first time in a few games and a pitcher who just gives up home runs in abundance like Oprah, well, hey, there you go. You got the perfect match.
2: You get a home run. You get a home run. Another guy you're hoping hits a home run tonight, Cleveland Guardians rookie Chase DeLauder. He's had a really good start to the rookie season. He was incredible in those first couple of games for the Guardians. They're facing the Tigers tonight. Walk us through the DeLauder pick.
1: Yeah, Flaherty, unfortunately, this season, in terms of the Tigers going up against the Guardians in this matchup, I mean, this is turning into a potential DFA case because the strikeouts are still there. The high upside is still there. But, I mean, my goodness, he goes out there and he just gets shelled to left and right. And the underlying numbers are as bad as the surface level numbers when it comes to Jack. And a guy right now who's roping baseballs, not getting rewarded for it in terms of balls leaving the yard, but eventually I do think that if you hit enough hard balls, one's going to leave the yard. That's Chase DeLauder. And he's been given a lot of consistently good at-bats. And so if you do want a home run prop that's north of 5-1 tonight, as well as just a favorable price on an over 1.5 hits plus runs plus RBIs, I do tend to think that Chase DeLauder is going to be able to put some in the gap, if not some over the wall. And Flaherty, it's just not looking good right now for that guy.
2: Yeah, I actually am in agreement with you. I have the Cleveland Guardians money line tonight against the Tigers. So kind of taking the same angle as you. I'm just taking the guards as a whole. I want to talk about one game prop that you have, team's money line. I'm going to my favorite team. I am also with you on this one. I am fading the New York Yankees tonight. I am on the Toronto Blue Jays money line. You got them at minus 112 tonight. Why do you like it?
1: Yeah, I think right now with Aaron Judge out of the lineup for the Yankees, they are a terrible lineup. Truly, I think that's, again, it feels like every single year with the Yankees, they're either without Gerrit Cole, they're without Carlos Rodon, they're without Aaron Judge, they're without Giancarlo Stanton. And you take one of those kind of key pieces out of their rotation or out of their lineup, and they go through these stretches of playing terrible ball. Now, they've won four straight, and so Aaron Judge's absence hasn't really kind of reared its ugly head. But against a team like the Blue Jays, who desperately need wins, especially wins in the division if they can get them, and they have a lot of guys right now who are hitting baseballs hard, I tend to think this is kind of the stars aligning, catching the Yankees at the perfect time scenario of go ahead and take those Blue Jays. They could win this thing like 10-2, or maybe like just 5-1, because the Yankees could be totally inept offensively. And ultimately, that bullpen for the Yankees and Ryan Weathers, just in general, isn't somebody that's super, super formidable where they can't put runs on the board. So, yeah, I think the Blue Jays at a fair price tonight is definitely a good move.
2: Yep, like I said, I am with you on them as well. All right, one last question here, Rob. I want to know, not in terms of value of, oh, you could bet them right now and this is a good price to get them. I'm just talking straight up baseball. Who is the best team in the American League?
1: Yeah, it's a really great question, but there's not a really definitive answer. I wouldn't say the Yankees. I would potentially say the Yankees post trade deadline. Same thing with the White Sox. I could potentially say that about the White Sox post trade deadline. Right now, I think when you're talking about the best team in the AL, you have to look at the Rays, and it's not a team that I would say if I'm taking World Series odds right now that I'm feeling overly enthusiastic about, because I mean, Chandler Simpson was a fun story for 2 months. Now the guy can't hit, and he's getting caught stolen. I mean, the fun dynamic and their small ball approach only works when it works, right? And it does give them a little bit of a higher floor than a lot of these other teams that can truly just bottom out on any given stretch. But, yeah, I think ultimately when you look at the Rays right now, it runs through their pitching. Nick Martinez is a guy, you know, backing up the back end of this rotation, and he's got a sub-3 ERA. I mean, that's a good spot to be in. So, yeah, the Rays would be my best team right now. They're not a team that traditionally adds near the deadline. We'll see what happens long-term, but right now I think the Rays are kind of where you start there.
2: Professional sports bettor Rob Donaldson. You can find his entire card at RobDFB. Rob, thank you very much for joining us today, buddy. We'll talk next week, hopefully in your normal time slot.
1: Hey, that sounds good, guys. Enjoy the rest of your Friday and the golf.
2: All right, thanks. Professional sports bettor Rob Donaldson. All right, we'll take a timeout. When we get back, we're going to be joined by George McNeil. George McNeil? Hope so. Hopefully we're going to be joined by George McNeil when we get back. That's around the corner next on the Iowa Sports Radio Network and 106.3 KXNO.
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2: 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We're live from the Wakanda Club for the Principal Charity Classic. And Ben, I feel like this has to be one of the most beautiful courses you've ever seen, right?
0: It's up there for sure.
2: It's really nice. The grounds are well maintained. There's plenty of trees. I'm a big tree guy. I want to see some shade.
0: Okay. I was kind of worried about it. We had so much wind.
2: We did early on.
0: You know, like, but of course, these guys have it in such good shape. You didn't even know that there was a severe wind out here. It looks beautiful. Everything is immaculate. You know, the most beautiful golf courses are also the ones that kind of scare you. You're like, whoa, those greens are going to be fast. I mean, that rough, it looks so perfectly deep and lush and hard to get a ball out of. So.
2: What's the toughest course you've ever played? What's your favorite course? It's a two-part question.
0: I played Whistling Straits this summer, so went out there with a buddy. It's in Wisconsin on Lake Michigan, and it kicked my butt, of course. You are dealing with berms, you're dealing with the Lake Michigan, and you're dealing with a lot of wind. So I played out there and then had the cool chance to play Southern Hills in Tulsa as well, which kind of reminds me a little bit of this course, Lucas, because it's
2: really
0: so hilly.
2: Yeah.
0: You know, a lot of elevation change out there, too. So those are kind of the two courses that I've played and had a blast doing it, even if my score was a little bit higher than, you know, what I'd normally like.
2: When you like to come out and watch a golf tournament in person, what's the best day to do it?
0: I think you have to say Sunday. It maybe depends on what you're going for. Sunday is, of course, the day when they crown the champion and there's the most drama. You can kind of feel it ramp up. But I've also been to some tournaments on a practice round day, and that's maybe where you get a super intimate, you know, feel where there's not as many people out there. You get to really see a lot of good dialogue between the players and the caddies, and you really get a much more personal experience than you get on TV or when the galleries are bigger. So it kind of depends on what you're going for. If you want the, you know, kind of grand spectacle of a emotion Sunday, or you want the more laid back, relaxed vibe of a practice day.
2: Well, I guess even still, that what makes the PCC as a little different is, Ben, there's no cut here. There's no cut, so even you're still going to get to see everybody on Sunday.
0: True.
2: If you show up for the beginning, you're going to be able to show up for everybody. Okay, so you said that you want to follow people around until you're tired and you want to find a nice spot. What about if it's Sunday? Are you trying to camp up on 18?
0: I think I'd rather follow them in on 18, because if at these big tournaments for 18, you got to get a spot, you know, way early in the day if you want a good view of the final putts on 18. So those people who you see around the green on 18 at these big golf tournaments, they've been camping out there all day probably.
2: We're still waiting on George McNeil. He's the leader in the clubhouse. Chuck Reed, the sales rep extraordinaire and the voice of Drake Football, the guy who filled in for us a couple of weeks ago, he just gave us the shrug. Still waiting on George McNeil. He's got to sign his card and take some time to unwind. In the meantime,
0: we can do a leaderboard update.
2: Yeah,
0: it's been, I mean, our guy George McNeil right now, number one. Zach Johnson started out the day a little rough.
2: Yeah, how's he doing?
0: Bogey on one, double bogey on two, but Zach's fighting back. He's now in the red figures. He's minus one. He's about done with his round. He's through 15, so he'll be coming around to our neck of the woods very shortly. Zach is tied for 44th, so fighting back after a little bit of a rough start. And I have an idea that he'll have plenty to say about the, you know, final of this tournament coming around on the weekend.
2: Yeah, he's birdied twice in the back nine so far, but a bogey mixed in there as well. So he is at one under. Ben, we did see the line of people trickling through, and it was definitely the biggest line that we saw. I have to imagine that was Zach Johnson, right?
0: I'm sure. I mean, he's from Drake. He's a
2: yes.
0: Iowa guy. The support we've seen for Zach out here has been a lot. I think a lot of people came out here to see that guy who has captained a Ryder Cup, who's played in so many majors, has such a accomplished golf resume, and he's out here, you know, really getting involved in the community out here.
2: Yeah, doing his best and trying to see a little homerism here, trying to see if he can make a push here, trying to even things out a little bit. But again, George McNeil, he's the leader right now, 7 under. His day is done. John Senden and Vaughn Taylor, Tag Ridings, Scott Hend, they're all 6 under, tied for second. Doug Barron, Richard Green, Jose, who is this guy? I feel like you've said his name before.
0: Jose Maria Olazabal. I know the name. The Spaniard. He's definitely been around on some major Sundays. Miguel Angel Jimenez, also tied for 6th.
2: Yeah, so we got a couple of people that are 5 under. We talked to Scott McCarron earlier in the show. He's tied for 12th at 4 under. While we're still waiting here on George McNeil, Ben, this whole Brendan Sorsby situation. And we talked earlier in the show about your what if with Hunter Deckers. You kind of understand. You perfectly understand why people can make that comparison, right? Why Iowa State fans are going, okay, you got to feel for Hunter Deckers, and you do. But I also think we're in a situation where I don't know if he wanted to do something where he wanted to put in an injunction like Brendan Sorsby did. I don't know if that situation is going to be able to work out for him. But that's just something that we're going to have to see as time goes on. We're out here at Wakanda Club for the Principal Charity Classic, and we are now joined by the leader in the clubhouse at this point, George McNeil, 7-under on the day. George, thank you for joining us. How'd you feel out there?
9: I felt great. Are these on?
2: Yeah.
9: So, okay.
2: Yeah,
9: sorry. Making sure you got to hear me.
2: Need your volume turned up louder?
9: A little bit.
2: Okay. How's that work?
9: There we go. All right. Yeah. We got it now. It felt good. It was my swing felt good. I hit it nice all day. Made some putts. Missed a few putts, but they were more misreads than they were mishits. So a lot of positives out of today.
2: How do you like Wakanda?
9: Wakanda's great. There's everybody says, you know, we go around the practice round on Tuesday and then Pro-Am Wednesday and Thursday, and they said, you know, a lot of blind shots. I said, well, you know, they're only blind once. So,
2: you know, you know the
9: you
2: course
9: start
2: afterwards.
9: You start remembering, yeah. And honestly, I played we had some weather come through here on Wednesday and Thursday, and yesterday I only played 9 holes, but I was happy to play as many holes as I could because trying to learn this golf course and you know, learn the lines off the tee and learn the greens and everything else. So it's been great so far.
2: In your path of hitting 7-under today, you did eagle 13. Walk us through what happened there.
9: That hole, it sits downhill tee shot, so, and it's about 280 or so to the bunker off the right. So I hit 3-wood just to keep it short of the bunker. And then I hit a 4-iron into the green. I think I had 250-something to the hole, but I had 230 to the front and a little helping wind. So that was a perfect 4-iron. I landed, I think, right on the front edge, and it released about middle of the green, about 20 feet or so, 25 feet, and made it. So,
2: yeah.
9: But the previous 3 holes in a row, I'd missed them from kind of, you know, 3 feet and 4 feet. So I was a little upset with that. But again, misreads, not really mishits. So, to make that was a bonus. I didn't really expect it. It went in. You accept those and you appreciate it when it happens and hopefully continue on.
0: For my day job, George, when I'm not sitting out here on a porch watching golf, I write for the Waterloo Cedar Falls Courier in Iowa. So okay. What do you remember about that 2001 Waterloo Open win?
9: I remember that pretty vividly. So that was awesome. I went over to, I remember Ernie Rose, who caddies for me a little bit out here on the Champions Tour, and he caddied for me full-time on the PGA Tour as well. But Ernie and I were going out to try and qualify for the, I think it was Nationwide Tour. It was either Nike Tour or Nationwide Tour in Sioux City, Iowa. And Ernie's from Australia, so he was saying, yeah, mate, we're going to Swick City. And I'm looking on a map. I'm like, I don't see Swicks. And then I figured it out. I go, oh, he's doing the little, you know, literal pronunciation.
2: Saw the accent there.
9: Yeah, exactly. So I said, all right. So we went there. We tried to qualify for the Nationwide event. Both missed, and I was down to about $500 in my bank account where, you know, I'm playing mini tours just out of college and, you know, a couple years and trying to, you know, find my way. And he says, hey, I'm going over to this tournament over in Waterloo. He says, I'm going to drive over there on Monday. And you know, we finished up on Monday, didn't make it, drive over there Monday night. And I called him like, hey, look, you know, I'm coming over from this qualifier. Can I get in? They said, yeah. I said, I can give you a credit card. They said, no, just pay us when you get here. So I said, great. So I showed up Tuesday, saw the tournament director, and, you know, it was a couple $100 entry or whatever. And I'm like, great. You know, I only have a few $100 left, so we got to see what happens. Anyhow, played practice rounds all week with Ernie, and I end up, I shoot 63-63 and win by 2. And I won $25,000 for that win, and I felt like I was the richest man alive.
2: Back you know? Against the wall.
9: Yeah, exactly. So it was, I remember that vividly. And Ernie and I, and we had found a hotel in Cedar Falls, and University of Northern Iowa was there. So we're just out of college. So we're out partying every night with all the college kids because we're basically just out of college. Uh-huh. I mean, we're that age. So we're having a blast. And we found a hotel for the week. It was like $225 for the week, free internet. And we didn't have any golf towels, so we're using the towels from the from the hotel as our golf towels, and then also taking a shower. So, I mean, this is all way back mini tour stuff. It's a lot of fun. Anyhow, so to win that event, and then I think I went, it was the next year I went back and lost in a playoff in that same event. So it was Waterloo and Cedar Rapids and Cedar Falls and all that area over there. You know, I've spent some time and had a lot of great memories. And so obviously the state of Iowa, I've done okay. I'd love to continue that here. So
0: that's what I love so much about your career, those stories of the hotel towels, the grinding. Yeah. Now, there's one place I wanted to ask in particular about. It's the Justin Timberlake Shiners Hospital for Children Open. Mm-hmm. Was Justin just running around out there? What's that tournament all about?
9: Yes. Yeah. So actually, the year I won, it was the fries.com. And then the second, that was 2007. 2008, it became the Justin Timberlake Shriners. And yes, he was. He was running around out there, and Justin played in the Pro-Am. He was hanging around all week. He did a concert for us on Friday night. It was, I remember it was Justin Timberlake, Snoop Dogg, Taylor Swift. And this is before Taylor was Taylor Swift. So there was a couple other artists that were playing. They did it down in Vegas on the Strip. And he was around all week, and he was part of the tournament, I think, for, you know, a handful of years. And Shriners was a, you know, title sponsor for a long time as well. So yeah, I had a lot of great members in Vegas as well. So those guys are great.
0: You're an FSU Seminole.
9: Mm-hmm.
0: What are reasonable expectations for everybody to have about another FSU Seminole, Charlie Woods?
9: Soon to be. And Miles Russell.
0: Yeah.
9: I think it's going to be great for the program. Charlie, I know Tiger a little bit. I don't know him that well. We're the same age. We grew up playing junior golf in college and professional and everything. And I played with him probably half a dozen or 10 times or something throughout my career. And I don't know how Charlie was really raised. We didn't really see him that much out on tour. So for him going off to college, seems like he's pretty got a pretty good head on his shoulders. He seems like a pretty kind of, I don't say grounded kid, you know, obviously, growing up in the shadow of Tiger and his mother, Elin and everything. So, I mean, I think it's great, but he's a hell of a player, obviously. He's growing into his own. So, and then when he caddied for him, Miles this week, and they qualified for the U.S. Open. Those two guys are going to be teammates up there. I think it's going to be great for the program, great for both of those kids and the school.
0: One of the last things I was wondering about is Miguel Angel Jimenez as cool as he looks?
9: His hair is. Miguel's a great guy. He is as easygoing and chill as what it seems like on the golf course. You see him in the locker room and in the lunchroom and eating, you know, and all that stuff. And we were hanging out. They had a cookout for us. They were cooking up steaks and stuff last night right by the range. So he was just sitting there having a cigar and just sitting back and relaxing and, hey, guys, you know, talking to everybody. Yeah. But I think that goes along with this tour in general.
2: Yeah.
9: Champions Tour, everybody out here is just pretty relaxed. It's very competitive on the golf course, but once you get off, everybody's like, hey, you know,
2: I do got one more for you here, George, and you look like you're in pretty good shape. So I do want to know, like, what is your recovery?
9: Thank you.
2: What's your recovery process look like today leading into tomorrow?
9: I'll go out and hit a few balls, just kind of wind down. You know, obviously there's some adrenaline when you get out on the golf course and everything and in competition. So I'll get out there and just kind of wind down, hit a few balls. I don't know if I really work on much, but just maybe tempo, kind of bring it back down to almost, you know, pregame and stuff like that. So hit a few putts and that'll be it. Go get some dinner tonight and could do it all over again tomorrow. Yeah,
2: that's the way to do it. George McNeil, 7-under. His day is done. He's the leader in the clubhouse at this point. George, thank you very much for joining us today. It was a pleasure.
9: You're welcome. Thank you, guys.
2: Good luck tomorrow as well. All right, we'll take a timeout. When we get back, we'll wrap up the show with What's in Lucas's Notebook, presented by Unjuiced and Lucas's Power Play. That's next, Iowa Sports Radio Network and 106.3 KXNO.
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0: 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Lucas Strain, Ben Hutchins with you live from Wakanda Club for the Principal Charity Classic. And Ben, from the sounds of it, Zach Johnson's on the green at 18, just a couple of yards ahead of us.
1: Johnson on the green, lining up his putt to send the Iowa crowd into a frenzy. It'll be a little bit of a left-to-right breaker here, Lucas. Double breaker action on this one. That's all I got.
0: I know, because we can't see.
1: I can't see. I'd be making it up. I'd be misinforming our listeners here.
0: I know.
1: The crowd will tell you. The roar of the crowd will tell you if it went in.
0: I told this story on the show earlier this week. But so Ben, did you know former President Ronald Reagan, you know he used to work for WHO Radio. Did you know that? That's our sister station down the hall.
1: I had no idea.
0: Yeah, so he worked in our building.
1: Wow.
0: He worked for WHO Radio. And he also had a story of how he used to do play-by-play. And from back in the day, you know, he wouldn't get sent everywhere. So he would be either telegrammed or he would be messaged what was happening. And there's the crowd reaction.
1: You can hear the roar.
0: See, I mean, you can hear it. He must have made the putt.
1: I take it so.
0: And I think it's the loudest crowd reaction we've heard of the day, so I feel like that's definitely Zach Johnson.
1: I'm sure.
0: So, but anyway, this Ronald Reagan story is that he would be either telegrammed, teletyped. I'm getting told by Chuck Reed, I got to use the right verbiage. He would be teletyped what was happening while he was doing play-by-play of a baseball game because he wasn't actually there. So somebody would have to tell him what happened, and then he would act over the radio like he saw it in person. And the best story about it is that one time the teletype went down for like 3 minutes. So he just had to sit there and stretch and lie about what was happening on the field because he didn't know what the next pitch was.
1: You know what I'd say? Foul ball. Foul ball. Foul ball. Foul ball.
0: I think the way he said he went about it was he would say, all right, and the pitcher steps off,
1: yeah,
0: shaking out the arm, and the pitching coach is going to make their way out there. No, he steps off again. Ties his shoe. Like, you just got to stretch it out as far as you can.
1: And if you can do that, you can be president. I mean,
0: yeah.
1: If you could make up, you know, what's happening in front of you, being president, leader of the free world,
0: it's a piece of cake.
1: Yeah.
0: It's a walk in the park. It's no biggie. So the reaction, what we were just talking about now made me think of that, where you would be doing your play by play of, we have to watch the crowd to see what happened. Zach Johnson lines up, and we have no idea how far away he is. Here's some people walking through.
1: That's Miguel Angel Jimenez. Look at him in the hat, dude. The hair coming out behind him.
0: He's the one
1: signing autographs
0: over here.
1: He's the defending
0: champion.
1: Miguel, defending champ. Defending champ. So that wasn't that actually isn't Zach Johnson's group.
0: No.
1: It looks like that's Darren Clark and Miguel Angel Jimenez.
0: Maybe Jimenez is the one who got the loud reaction.
1: Yeah.
0: Because he's the one. He finished the day 6 under.
1: It looks like, Lucas, according to the live score updates, that Johnson will be coming up this way. So we'll definitely get to hear the reaction to him.
0: A little bit of a change to the leaderboard as Hend is now 7 under at the end of the day. So we're going to have a tie atop the leaderboard. Scott Hend and George McNeil 7 under as we make our way through. Ben, a little bit of an update here as well, not just as to what's happening on the golf course today, but tee times tomorrow have been adjusted. When we talked to Ken McCollum, not Ben McCollum, we did ask him about that off the air.
1: Different spellings.
0: McCollum spelled differently, and he did say, yes, people make that joke to me all the time. Ken McCollum, who is the board chair here at the PCC, he said the tee times tomorrow were supposed to start at 10 o'clock, but because of the incoming weather forecast, tee times are now starting at 7:45 tomorrow morning. So if you are interested in coming out to the PCC tomorrow to watch day two of the professionals, tee times have changed. Burning rubber out here with a golf cart.
1: I think that was the Englishman.
0: Holy.
1: Darren Clark.
0: We're burning rubber with a golf cart right in front of us.
1: Who says these senior tour guys can't get around?
0: That scared me a little bit. I'm not going to lie. It got me. So if you do want to come to day two of the PCC tomorrow afternoon, check principalcharityclassic.com for information updates. All right, it's time to wrap up the show with What's in Lucas's Notebook, presented by Unjuiced. So Unjuiced is not another sports book. I'm not trying to get you to make another deposit. What I'm trying to do is help you win money. It's a formula. It's a website they come up with their own algorithms, and they're going to give different plays different ratings, and they're going to tell you how strong of a play this is. They're also going to tell you which book has the best odds for everything to go through. It'll tell you player props. It'll tell you game props. There's arbitrage. That's something where you can bet both sides, and you're guaranteed that you're going to make a profit. There's a sharp intel page where people who are connected with Polymarket, it shows the sharpest bettors on the market. It shows what they're betting each and every day, so you can easily tail them. It's a very, very nice addition to the website. They have middle spots where you can see, you can bet both sides of it, and maybe you can win both sides. A little bit different than arbitrage betting, but unjuiced.bet, I've been using it. Trent Condon has been using it. We've been making a lot of money. I went 3-1-1 yesterday. Made, that is, phone's glitching, 2.3 units. I'm 23-18 over the last 7 days. I'm 108-91 over the last 30 days. So Unjuiced, it's unlocked my betting. It's turned me into a better bettor. It can turn you into a better bettor. 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So I got 5 plays today. I'm on the Cleveland Guardians money line against Detroit. We talked to professional sports bettor Rob Donaldson earlier in the show. He said the same thing. He's taken Cleveland. He likes them against Jack Flaherty tonight. I'm on the Arizona Diamondbacks money line against the Reds. The Diamondbacks have gone into a little bit of a skid here, but, you know, Eduardo Rodriguez, for as shaky of a career as he has had, he has had a really nice start to this season. So I like him on the bump tonight against Cincinnati. I also don't like the Reds pitcher Lodello. I don't like his stuff. His ERA is north of 5 this season. So I'm betting Arizona money line plus 105. I'm on the Braves money line tonight at plus 110. Spencer Strider against Nolan McClain. Nolan McClain's stuff is nasty, yet for some reason he keeps getting hit. And I'll take the best lineup in baseball, the Braves, after a day off yesterday because of the rain out. They made the Toronto Blue Jays money line at minus 110. And Ben, you're going to the College World Series tomorrow.
1: I'm excited. Can't wait.
0: You're not going to go to a game tomorrow, but you're going to the Sunday game. You're going to Ole Miss. Are you going to be watching as a fan? You're going to be watching from the bleachers? Are you getting credentialed to sit with your brother? What's the deal?
1: No, I'm not going to get a credential, but I think I'm going to enjoy the experience as a fan. I don't really go to many sporting events as a fan, so this will be the chance for me to go sit in the bleachers and actually just take in a game and be able to leave after it's over. So I am looking forward to just going and hanging out, man. Just an atmosphere thing. Yeah. Just be in that.
0: You're going to sit in the outfield, I'm assuming.
1: Is that the spot?
0: Where you go to the College World Series and sit in the outfield.
1: Really?
0: Yeah, that's okay. What you want to do. You want to sit in the outfield. You got to pick left field or right field, and then there's going to be a whole thing of, at some point in the game, there's going to be back and forth of, left field sucks, right field sucks. I think Wrigley does the same thing. Mm. But yeah, there's going to be a whole thing. Yeah, you got to sit in the outfield.
1: Do they divide it based on which fan base it is? Like, home team over here, away team over here?
0: So they do that for, like, in down the baselines, especially behind the dugouts, like you traditionally would mm-hmm. see. But no, the outfield at the College World Series, that's pretty much your, whoever wants to go. Like, that's your general admission sit tickets. That's just, who wants to go to the College World Series? I want to go to the College World Series. That's where you got to go and sit. So you get a little rowdy out there. Are you going to go to Rocco's, the Jell-O shot place?
1: We'll see. I understand it's kind of a madhouse. And
0: crazy.
1: You know, I think that Jell-O shot challenge started out as a really cool thing, kind of like underground. I mean, you got to go there. It's become a little bit corporatized. So maybe I'll have to do some investigative reporting and check it out for myself.
0: Didn't you, you saw an update to it. Didn't you say West Virginia is just dominating the total?
1: West Virginia had over 7,000. I think before anybody else had reached 3,000, which we should have asked professional sports bettor Rob Donaldson who his favorite was, but I always had faith in those Mountaineer fans to go out there and lead the Rocco's Jell-O Shot Challenge.
0: I think that's what we said yesterday. We gave a prediction as to who we thought was going to win that, and we said West Virginia. First time they've ever made it, you know. I think their game is over by now. I want to see if I can find the score of that. College sports, I'm on ESPN. Men's college sports, college baseball. West Virginia did beat Good. Troy 7-5. I was on West Virginia money line today, so that's part of the thing, part of what's in Lucas's notebook. So Ole Miss plays North Carolina tonight at 6 o'clock. I have a future. I have two futures. Ben, I picked two teams to win it. I picked Georgia, and I picked Ole Miss. I bet on both of those two teams. So I am with you. I think it's going to be an SEC school.
1: Yeah, what did you learn, like, since 2019, an SEC school
0: has
1: won it?
0: It's been 6 years in a row. to the year, the last year before COVID. Yeah, an SEC school has won it. So I took a future on Ole Miss at plus 850, and I took a future on Georgia at plus 300. And then a standalone game tomorrow, I have Oklahoma money line against Alabama. Ben Hutchins, thank you for taking some time out of your day. And I forced you to come to a golf tournament, come to the PCC, sit on a balcony, and watch golf.
2: Well, you didn't have to do much convincing. I appreciate the invite. It was a blast. Good show.
0: Yeah. Thank you, Ben. Thank you very much for coming. Thank you to everybody for coming along. Thank you to Tyler Allen for producing the show back in studio. That does it for us today. We'll be back on Monday at 2 o'clock. Have a good night, everybody.
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26: 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Stanley Cup final last night. Hurricanes beat the Vegas Golden Knights 4-2 for a 3-2 series lead in that best-of-7 series. Game 6 is on Sunday. I know that neither one of us are the biggest hockey fans, but I feel like this has been a really nice Stanley Cup final. A lot of exciting games.
27: Was it game 3 that the Hurricanes led by a couple of goals? I think they had a 3-1 lead, or maybe that was game 2, that they had a 3-1 lead, and then Vegas ended up coming back. That was, of course, an incredible game. It's been a really good series, too, because Carolina came in as a big favorite, and Vegas took a series lead. And now Carolina's managed to come back and make it a more competitive series. So it certainly has been a really good Stanley Cup. And for as much attention as the NBA Finals have absorbed because of the Knicks playing in the Finals and on the verge of winning their first Finals now since 1973, I believe, the Stanley Cup Finals have been very competitive and have offered a ton of great storylines as well.
28: It's final, and then NBA Finals, and this has also been one of the highest scoring Stanley Cup final in history, NHL history.
26: Really?
28: Yeah. They have between the two of them, I believe, after game 4, it was like 30 goals between them, which is insane.
26: Well, I guess I can see that. I mean, game 1, Vegas wins 5-4. Game 2, Hurricanes win 4-3. Game 3, the Golden Knights win 5-4 again. And then you had earlier this week, Hurricanes beat the Golden Knights 5-3. Yeah.
28: High scoring, yeah.
26: Yep, 4-2. You're right. It is pretty high scoring as well. NBA Finals. I know we talked about this a little in the 6 o'clock hour, but they're firing up again tomorrow night. Who do you have coming up here in this next game?
27: Yeah, I don't know how much people want my predictions, considering how far off I was with the series, because I picked the Spurs to win. I do think, though, that considering the Spurs blew a 29-point lead here in Game 4, its largest blown lead in NBA Finals history, San Antonio is now facing with the challenge of responding from that and galvanizing from that really frustrating and probably embarrassing moment, or they're a young team, their average team age is like 22, you're just going to roll over and get rocked on your home floor. So
26: I selfishly hope they pull off this game tomorrow night so the Knicks can win it in the Garden.
27: I think I agree with you. I think that's what I would prefer to have happen. I don't really care who wins, to be honest with you. Like, I don't, I'm not a fan of either one of these teams. I guess I'd be happy if the Knicks won because of the story. I think the Spurs are going to be back here with all of their young talent. And of course, you know, our good buddy Lucas is a big New York Knicks fan. So yeah. When I'm in these situations where I have no rooting

0: expected to be here, considering the last 25 years. And I don't think any of them expected to have a 3-1 lead over the Spurs or the Thunder. So, yeah, I think it's a lot of fun.
1: Seiya Suzuki hit his third career Grand Slam. Alex Bregman hit a 2-run homer. Hey, the sun shines on a dog's ass some days. And the Cubs snapped a 3-game losing streak by beating the Rockies yesterday 9-3. It's the highest run total that the Cubs have had since beating the Pirates 10-4 way back on May 27th. Meanwhile, Craig Counsell was ejected in the sixth inning. And honestly, he had every right to get thrown out for this. He was arguing that Moises Ballesteros hit a ball off of his shin guard, and he did, and it wasn't called a foul ball. This is what it sounded like.
2: He doesn't know that it was a foul ball. He's running around. Oh, wait a minute. Maybe it wasn't a foul ball. Did it graze that front leg? Yeah, it kicks off the guard. It's a foul ball. The base umpires, if they don't see anything different, they can't change the call, but you can certainly ask for a review. Counsell cannot. Fair foul at home plate on the infield is not a challengeable call.
3: And the Cubs dugout right now is animated. I mean, it's so very clearly the incorrect call. So
2: I'm not sure when the umpires can review it. Yeah, Craig's really good piece of the young guy.
3: See it.
1: It was kind of funny to watch, too, and you can't see it, but I don't blame Craig Counsell for being upset in that case. That was clearly a blown call, and I don't understand how, especially if you have a manager that's objecting, the home plate umpire took off his mask like he assumed it was a dead ball, how you don't get that reviewed as an umpiring crew.
0: I don't think it's a reviewable play.
1: It's not. I mean, I thought they were just saying that the umpires can review it. Craig Counsell can't ask to have it reviewed. You're saying.
0: The umpires could gather as a crew say, hey, we're going to review this. I see. Sorry, I misunderstood what you were saying.
1: Yeah, so I don't understand why the umpiring crew wouldn't do that.
0: Yeah, I don't know. That's a good question. I also think if you're... Craig Counsell hasn't been ejected during the last month, has he?
1: No, not that I recall. And there were plenty of probably reasons for him to get pretty pissed off.
0: Yeah, or at least do the, you know, it's the second inning. Maybe we're not losing yet, but we've been playing like absolute dog crap for the last 3 weeks. I'm going to get tossed and I'm going to see if this riles the boys up type of ejection. You know what I mean? Like umpires do, or managers will do that.
4: It happened in Bull Durham.
0: Yeah, like they'll go into a game and be like, yeah, I'm going to try and fire the team up today. And they'll get tossed, and I assume they text the umpire after, be like, hey, yeah, no bad blood. Like, you got that one right. I was just trying to rile the boys up today. That's like the college basketball coach who gets the technical foul when their team is down, like, 13 points in the second half to a team they shouldn't be, to try and, like, energize them and galvanize them. Maybe that's what Craig Counsell is doing. Although, I don't know if doing that against the Rockies should be your goal. And then the real irony of it is that it actually seemed to work because they put up 10 runs yesterday.
1: And had a couple of home runs from bats that have been very sleepy lately. So,
0: or all year.
1: Yeah. Aaliyah Boston had 34 points, 12 rebounds. Caitlin Clark added 32 points and 10 assists. And the Fever beat the Chicago Sky last night 114-106 in overtime. One of the other things that you missed, and I know that this isn't high on your radar, I am seriously starting to wonder if the WNBA wants... I mean, they're never apparently going to be able to meet this moment. And it's just still nonstop drama around Caitlin Clark. It has really killed my interest in continuing to make, you know, Caitlin Clark and Fever games kind of, hey, I want to try to watch some of this game. It's really not on my radar as much anymore. And part of it is I can't stand the drama.
0: I have a question. Is this a bad analogy or comparison? Stick with me. When Colorado hired Deion Sanders, you know, you're not a Deion guy. I find him to be entertaining. No matter where you fell on that spectrum, they were must-see television, right? Like, everyone was watching Colorado games for the first 5-6 weeks of the season. They ended up not being very good. People didn't pay as much of attention later in the year. His second season, I think they won 9 games in the regular season and then lost their bowl game to BYU. Or maybe they won 8 games, whatever. But Colorado became, throughout Deion's second season,

0: magnetic program that everyone was watching, discussing, paying a lot of attention to, as they were, frankly, contending for a spot in the Big 12 championship game. Ended up not getting it. His third season, this past fall, they're not very good again. And now it's just like, Colorado's just like there.
1: The novelty's worn off. Yeah. It's...
0: Is it possible that because the WNBA is not a popular league, just like Colorado football is not an overly popular football program for people to follow, that the starshine of Caitlin Clark and some of the off-the-court things or on-the-court things that have annoyed you have led to, like, as a whole, us as a country, like, going to the traditional things of, right now, the NBA Finals, the NHL Stanley Cup Final. I think the World Cup being in the United States factors into this lack of interest, maybe lack of discussion on major networks. Is that a bad comparison or analogy? Or
1: I think they're still getting discussed. They just continue as a league to, you figure out they're still not ready to meet the moment. Or they still want to deny how much Caitlin Clark brought eyes and money and resources to the league.
0: I think the other thing that's tough is, well, all of those things that you said about Clark are true. It feels like she doesn't have enough help doing it. So, like, when the NBA grew from their finals games being on tape delay in the 80s and the 90s, it was Magic and Bird. It was the both of them. It was, like, the two of them on a crash course of, we're going to play in the finals. It was East versus West. Maybe we get to a point in the WNBA here in, like, you know, 3 to 4 years, 5 years, whatever, where you get, like, Clark versus Beckers. Right. Or, like, Juju Watkins gets into the WNBA, and you get that type of setup, too, where it's, like, two torchbearers and not just the one. I don't know, just a thought. But, like, maybe she needs a foil or another star, not the Bird or
1: Johnson. I think the rest of the league is her foil, but, yeah, there needs to be more of a concerted effort to, let's accentuate the positive, stop creating the negative. As far as the league as a whole goes.
0: Yeah.
1: Brendan Sorsby attorney Jeffrey Kessler has sent to the Big 12 a letter saying legal action is possible / will be taken if the conference sanctions Brendan Sorsby or Texas Tech, and then added a request that the Big 12 preserve all documents for possible discovery. This comes as Texas Tech also released a video last night, 21 minutes and 30 seconds, with a table full of people telling us how we should feel about their blatant disregard for the rules, fair play, integrity in sports, using addiction as a crutch to make all of this happen. So, first up at the table, Texas Tech President Lawrence Chovanec.
2: Well, I think everybody should realize that first and foremost, our decisions in this matter have been guided by a conviction we have at Texas Tech, and that is we stand by and we support our students. Now, Brendan made a mistake. We acknowledge that. And mistakes have consequences. At the same time, here's a young man with a dream and a vision to pursue a career. And we felt not to have the opportunity to pursue that career, given the circumstances and the evolving changes in this world that these athletes face, was unfair and unjust.
3: Texas Tech University, Texas Tech Athletics, was not a party in his legal case, nor did Texas Tech or Texas Tech Athletics pay for his legal fees. This was all an individual initiative that Brendan and his legal team did.
1: Kirby Hocutt.
3: And by the same token, it was not a claim that sports wagering should be permitted. It was, look at other mitigating factors. Look at the situation of a young man who needed help, who went to a rehabilitation center, who was diagnosed with various situations, and let's take this into account as you factor in your ultimate decision, NCAA. This was a legitimate legal process.
1: I love how Kirby Hocutt starts dancing incredibly close to violating HIPAA laws when he's talking about diagnosed with various conditions. I'm really getting tired of this.
0: It's all crock of crap.
1: And now let's get Joey McGuire to the mic.
4: I've been doing this for 32 years. I had an AD a long time ago tell me that if you always make decisions that's based around your student, your player's health and wellness, and what is going to help him be a better man, then you're probably going to be right 99.9% of the time. And so that's what we're doing.
1: I believe that.
4: Every person at this table is looking at the student first. And
0: then why is he playing football?
4: And that student is where he, I think, feels the safest and also feels to where he can deal with this the most is in this building at Texas Tech. And I think that's where he should be, and I'm glad he's back. I know his teammates are glad he's back.
0: I'm sorry, I lost my cool there.
1: No, and would to have Joey McGuire sit there and say,
5: that was great radio.
1: A coach told me that if you just follow what's best for the student-athlete, you're right 99.9% of the time. Well, Coach, congratulations for finding the 0.1% of the time that you are absolutely not right. And honestly, you're not doing what's best for the student-athlete right now anyway.
0: Also, Tyler, I'll get to you in a second. The statement that Tech put out and then reiterated in that video and audio that you played, we did not fund or whatever his legal fees. Okay, first of all,
1: they may not have, but they found his lawyer for him.
0: Yeah, I mean, Jeffrey Kessler's really good at this. I Googled what his billable hours are. I believe this comes from Sportico. It's close to $2,000 an hour. So, I mean, Brendan Sorsby's on track to make $5 million at Texas Tech. And maybe his billable hours weren't nearly as much for this case. But I got a real hard time believing that Brendan Sorsby / his family, unless he comes from unreal means, and maybe he does, that they afforded this. I got a real hard time believing that bonehead, meathead, billionaire oil tycoon Cody Campbell, who has made an absolute fool of himself in the last week, did not help pay for this at all. He is the chair of Texas Tech's board. I seriously question the who paid for this thing. And three, what a coinkydink that Jeffrey Kessler is the one who would represent Texas Tech in any potential litigation brought against the Big 12 or other outside college sports entities if they punish Texas Tech.
1: Mm-hmm.
0: Or Brendan Sorsby after the injunction was granted, as the schools and the conference are discussing. This is... just stop. Every time you speak, you make yourselves look like bigger idiots.
1: Oh, hold on. We're not done yet. So Kirby Hokut, the athletic director, again, just wants to assure us there is nothing to see here.
3: Strongly, I would say there's no reason whatsoever to question the integrity of our athletics department.
0: Every time he throws a pass, there is.
3: We put on the fields or on the courts each and every time that we go out. Integrity of the game is sacred. And that's why we've gone to such great lengths to ensure the monitoring and the compliance measures are in place for Brendan's return that Grant talked about.
1: Yeah, they think that by monitoring his phone and putting blocks on downloading gambling apps, nothing to see here. Everything's fine. We have it all under control.
0: Tyler, what's the point you want? I'm sorry.
5: No, you're fine. No,
0: this
5: I love it.
0: This just makes me so mad.
5: I'm livid right now. You're not going to make all of these concessions for the backup long snapper, first of all. And every time the word integrity comes out of one of your mouth, I want to throw something through a plate glass window. Like, it makes... I'm livid over this. This being an addict myself in recovery and having this kid not get the help because people can make money off of him is making me... just, it's grinding my gears.
0: It's just ridiculous.
5: It's grinding my gears.
0: It's so disingenuous to pretend that he needs to play on Saturdays to get the tools and the help that Texas Tech is committed to providing him. He can be with the team. He can practice. He can go through film sessions. He can be in team meetings. He can do all of those things and still get the help that Texas Tech's resources can provide him without playing on Saturdays. If they were like, he's not going to play, but he's still going to have a locker and be able to go through practice, all of us would shut up. And frankly, I would probably commend Texas Tech if that's what they did.
1: And that's another thing that Texas Tech defenders keep saying on social media is, hey, look, nowhere has Texas Tech said they're actually playing him. And I just, before we get to break, I wanted to get your take on this. I get that they continue to say, well, we're monitoring the situation. It's a day-to-day thing. Joey McGuire has yet to commit that he's going to be starting game three when this two-game suspension is over. But yet, you're going to tell me that you're going to pay him millions of dollars. You're going to let him pass by the supplemental draft this year.
0: If you want,
1: and then you're not going to play him? I don't believe you.
0: And here's proof that you're going to try and play him. You're threatening legal action against the Big 12 or other entities who try and punish you or him amid the injunction being granted. If you were planning to not let him play on Saturdays, you wouldn't be so threatening of legal action against those entities. You're planning to play him.
1: And stop pretending otherwise.
0: Gosh, man.
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23: Let's head to Vegas. VP of Operations at Circus Sports, Mike Palm, joins us. Mike, Trent, and Ken, how are you on this wonderful Friday?
24: Well, it's been a pretty perfect cadence of sporting events. It's been terrific in terms of alternating NBA Finals and Stanley Cup Finals, and now integrating the World Cup into that. You know, you still got, obviously, we just came off of the French Open, and we've got baseball every day, and, you know, and the WNBA and the College World Series. So it's people will say, you know, summer's a dead time of sports. Well, maybe in 2 weeks or a week and a half, we may be talking about that, but at least we'll have the World Cup till mid-July.
23: Absolutely. So yesterday I saw the pictures from the book. You were sold out for the Mexico game. I'm guessing it's same way tonight, right, for when USA and Paraguay get after each other?
24: Well, we'll see, Ken. We're doing events around the second and third USA game, not necessarily tonight. But it's interesting because it was a tremendous walk-up. Yesterday morning at 9 a.m., you know, and the game kicked at noon out here. At 9 a.m., we had about 30% of the inventory in the sports book sold. But by 11:30, it was completely sold out. I had the one booth that wasn't sold. And, of course, I said, sell it if somebody wants to buy a booth. All the side seats were sold. We're sitting about the same way, 30, 35% for the USA tonight. I'm not sure if there'll be as big a walk-up. We'll see. Traditionally, Mexico has driven much bigger crowds than USA matches. I remember 4 years ago when Mexico played Argentina, we had to open up the Galaxy Ballroom on the third floor because we had over 1,200 people show up for the game.
25: Wow, that's awesome. The Canadians also go this afternoon. We know you guys have a pretty good Canadian contingent. You expect at least a busy book starting at noon your guys' time?
24: Yeah, it's already starting to fill in a little bit. I would suspect that we'll be 60 to 65% full for the noon game today for Team Canada. Should be a game they can win. I think Bosnia is a pretty weak side. So, and you know, meanwhile, each and every day on our properties, there's a couple hundred Canadians at least staying because because of the AdPar promotion.
23: Yeah, that's been a home run, no doubt.
25: I have one more question on the World Cup and what you guys see outside of North American countries, maybe even South American countries. Is there a group of fans that you guys saw 4 years ago that surprised you? All of a sudden, man, all these German fans are here. Or suddenly we have all these Spaniards that are in the building. Any country jump to mind that you were surprised about the contingent you guys have had at Circa?
24: France. I would say France. Mm. You know, we get good crowds when PSG makes it through to the semifinal and finals of the Champions League. Mm-hmm. And so I wouldn't think there would be as many French fans. I would suspect more Spanish, right? So it doesn't surprise me if you get 30 or 40 Spain fans, but it does that there's been this solid group of French fans that we've seen. And, of course, they reached the final 4 years ago, and PSG has been doing so well the last 2 years as well in the club play.
23: I'm not sure you were at the book on Monday night to see the collapse, Wednesday night to see the collapse and the comeback by the Knicks, but that had to be just crazy. I'm guessing that there were a lot of folks that had Knicks tickets. Hopefully they had money line because I don't think they covered. But what was the book like for when the comeback was happening, Mike?
24: Well, it was crazy. I mean, once it got down to 15, there started to be that energy, right? That hey, this isn't over. And I don't know why he wasn't resting Wimby more. With a 20-plus point lead, and then as you got into it, and they just kept cutting into the lead, it became almost like pandemonium. And then, of course, how the whole final 15 seconds played out with Fox not dribbling to the corner, and then Brunson, I think it's a good play to take a quick shot, whether you make it or not. At least you give yourself a second chance. You know, if you take another dribble, either you make it or you lose. And just the whole way, the percentage of that tip being able to go in the way the ball hit the rim. I mean, I think it took people 30, 40 minutes before they even could comprehend what just happened.
23: Yeah, for sure.
25: Did you see a lot of people jumping on in the live market, either point spread or taking the big shot and going on the money line? Did you see that throughout the course of that one as the Knicks saw their deficit build up to 27, 29 points? Many people jump aboard or just basically letting it ride?
24: You know, for us, we're not booking the constant end game. We're booking at the commercials. We do have the Stadium Live, which books it constantly, but we take much lower limits. So we did take some bigger money line bets, but for, $50 and $100 on the Stadium Live. I know everybody claims they were betting the Knicks when they were down 29.
23: Yeah.
24: But it was only like 22 to 1. I mean, that's not a good price when you're down 30 points. I would think you would want 70 to 1.
23: How do you see this tonight, Mike? I think it's going to end at Madison Square Garden. I think that probably most of the country feels that way. Don't you take the Spurs tonight?
24: I think the point spread will be irrelevant tonight. I think either San Antonio comes out and covers this 5, or this is amazing thing about these pro basketball teams, the way they go fetal in these games. I mean, in these elimination games, we've seen Atlanta, we've seen Detroit. I mean, lose by 40, 30 points. I think either the Spurs cover the 5 or the Knicks win by margin. I don't think the 5 points, the point spread becomes a factor at all tonight. And I would think that this will go back to Madison Square Garden for Game 6, at least if the ghost of David Stern has anything to do with it.
25: Get Game 6 coming back to Vegas. Ken mentioned earlier, seems like a tired Vegas team. What do you anticipate we're going to see when we get to that one?
24: Well, I mean, they're getting outplayed in goal, right?
23: Yep.
24: It's the worst thing they could have did was hit Freddie Anderson. I don't know why Carolina won't admit he's injured. Obviously, he's injured. He's not dressing. He's the Conn Smythe favorite, and you don't dress him the next 2 games? He's concussed. He's hurt. Well, just say it. I don't get it. You're calling up minor leaguers to be the third goalie. I mean, what's the big secret? But Bussey has played better than Hart, right? I mean, let's admit that. To me, maybe fatigue is setting in for both these teams because the play keeps getting dumber and dumber to me. Hmm. For Vegas, for a team that's an experienced team that's played together, that's won a cup, Game 3, too many men on the ice. Game 4, too many men on the ice. And last night, back-to-back cross-checking penalties that were totally unnecessary, gained you no advantage. One was after a whistle. Just dumb, dumb, dumb, dumb, dumb. And then Carolina, 3, they had no contact penalties. All 3 of their penalties we're throwing the puck over the glass in delay of game. So maybe it's fatigue, but I just think the Knights have not played smart. And I don't necessarily blame Hart. I mean, I know sometimes the goalie has to be superhuman, and maybe he stops the first Smeshnikov shot, the backdoor one, the last goal, the fourth goal, and I don't blame him there. But Vegas keeps creating high-danger opportunities or allowing high-danger opportunities for Carolina. So I don't put this goal on Carter Hart. It's hard for me to believe that Vegas is going to win the Cup now.
23: Yep, for me as well. And I thought by far they were the better team, at least the first couple of games of this series. Baseball was in town in Summerlin. The A's were hosting the Brewers earlier in the week. My son was there on one night, Tuesday night, I think, said had a ball. He thought it was great. Did you get to a game at all, Mike? If so, what was your experience?
24: No, I wanted to go, but I couldn't because of stuff that was going on. And then my wife and the girls were heading for the Philippines yesterday, and it was just a busy week. I'm probably going to take my son. He has a hockey game Sunday morning. I'm probably going to take him to the Sunday game versus the Rockies. I mean, the tickets are $15. Derek went on Monday and Wednesday. He said Monday he never saw a ball travel like that. Now, the wind is not just a small ballpark. The wind was blowing straight out Monday night. And then, you know, our total was 11. They scored 29. We adjusted it to 13. Which was probably appropriate on Tuesday. It ended 12, but no scoring in the last three innings. And then when we made it 15 on Wednesday, they scored 7. I called it the Michelle Obama series. When we went low, they went high, and when we went high, they went low.
23: Nice.
25: The baseball run that's going on right now, we got the White Sox and this incredible story that they're continuing to build on, aided, I believe, by an American League maybe as bad as we have ever seen it at this point in time. When you look at the White Sox, and we know you keep a close eye on all things Chicago over there, is this the time to invest? Is this the time to take a stab here and augment certainly that rotation and that bullpen and not go all in, but definitely go in? If they're still alive a month from now, is it time for the White Sox to reinvest in this team?
24: I think they need to address the bullpen. I think they need a closer, and I think they need to, you know, I thought Anthony would be much better than he was. I don't know how you could trust him in the playoffs. I think they need to invest in a closer. I'm not sure they need another starter. Depending on Murakami's health, that would address what they might need to do in the field and in the lineup. But look, I've got 4-1 to make the playoffs and 25-1 to win the division. I'm trying to decide if the Tigers are still live. Because if the Tigers aren't live, look, the Guardians probably need to go get two relievers in the bullpen. They just don't have the bullpen arms they used to have. I like that team. They fight. They always fight. You know, they're a gritty team. Jose Ramirez is probably the most unheralded superstar in sports. But I don't think they have enough arms. If I can determine the Tigers aren't in this, I probably will take some plus money on Cleveland to win the division if I think this is just going to be a two-team race. Look, Kansas City and Minnesota are not good enough to win it.
23: Nope.
24: And by the way, a shout-out to these cheap Polads. What's the family trip for the Twins?
23: No.
24: Let's send them to war-torn Detroit midweek.
23: Jesus. That's the trip?
24: Their family trip was this week at the Tigers.
23: You can't make it up. You cannot be serious. No. That's unbelievable. Mike Baum, VP of Operations at Circus Sports. Mike, good stuff. What are you seeing contest-wise? Still kind of, I mean, obviously really early. We're just not even in mid-June yet.
24: We're pacing really well in Survivor, Ken. I keep looking. We're like 120 more survivors than we had the same day last year. I know it's small numbers, but it's a good sign.
25: And tomorrow, Palm Saturday, over on 670 The Score, you're going to have Paul Feinbaum. Monday,
23: nice, yeah.
25: The news comes out of Brendan Sorsby. I had to look at it a half dozen times to see if it was real. I mean, you get duped so often in social media, but it was obviously very, very real. Just your takeaway from an unthinkable scenario. A guy that not only bet on his team, bet against one of his fellow quarterbacks on an under two-game suspension.
24: Look, that's why I wanted I got Feinbaum. I wanted 40 or, you know, one of these guys. Wetzel's been great covering it. That's what I really want to talk about tomorrow morning. It's unimaginable to me. You've got some magistrate in Lubbock that probably graduated from Texas Tech is able to make this ruling. The NCAA has got to get to court and get this to a federal court quickly to be able to air their case. I don't get it. You know who I blame here? I blame the AD and I blame Joey McGuire. Just because the judge ruled that doesn't mean he has to play for your team. And Joey McGuire stands up there and says, I don't understand what's the big deal. He didn't kill anybody, didn't rape anybody, didn't shoot anybody. The integrity of the game, don't they get it? If you can't guarantee the integrity of the game, the whole system collapses. It's unimaginable to me. And the AD's up there saying they just hate Texas Tech. If it was an LSU quarterback, nobody would say anything. These people are the definition of delusional.
23: Tribalism reminds me of the Penn State thing when Sandusky happened. It truly does. Mike Palm, VP of Operations at Circus Sports. Mike, great stuff. Thanks for doing this. Talk to you next Friday. Thank you, Mike Palm. Have a great week.
24: Yeah, I'll be in Iowa when you call next Friday.
23: Oh, awesome.
25: Great.
23: Good stuff. Take care. Yep, bye-bye. Mike Palm, VP of Operations at Circus Sports.
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38: Lucas Strain, Sean Roberts is making his way to Boston, or at least he's doing his best to, as long as his flight's not getting delayed anymore. Trying to go over to Boston for a wedding, so Ben Hutchins of the Quad City Times has been with me this afternoon. And we are live from the Wakanda Club for the Principal Charity Classic. It's the, Ben, we were just talking to Chuck Reed, it's really the only big golf tournament in the state of Iowa.
4: That's exactly right. In the state of Iowa. I mean, if you're going to come out, and if you live anywhere in central Iowa, it's worth it. Come out here. I came out as a fan last year, had a blast, went out here today and talked to some of these guys. I mean, it's been so cool, and great weather today. Come on out.
38: Yeah, weather's perfect. Hopefully it can continue all weekend long. I know somebody that's going to be making his way to the Principal Charity Classic at some point this weekend. It is Bill Seals of Cyclone Report in On Three, and he joins us next. Bill Seals, how you doing today, sir?
6: I'm doing great, guys. Probably not as well as you two are. I mean, that sounds like quite a work assignment this afternoon.
4: Somebody has to do it, Bill. Somebody has to come out here on a Friday and sit on a porch and watch golf. I know. Somebody has to do it.
38: Hey, you're going
4: to
38: be coming out this weekend, though. When do you think you're going to head out here, Bill?
6: Probably going to be on Sunday, I'm thinking. So, typically my son and I have gone out on Fridays, but not working out this year. But, it's probably going to be plenty of excitement on Sunday. They crown a champion. So, it should be fun.
38: Anybody you're paying attention to? Zach Johnson obviously comes to mind. Are you a big golf fan here, Bill?
6: I've been a guy that's followed the John Daly gallery in the past. He's not there this year. So, I mean, Jimenez is kind of entertaining to watch.
4: Yeah,
6: I kind of like watching Jimenez. Yeah, I mean, he's a quirky dude. But, it's kind of been fun watching him a few times. So, yeah. I'm sure I'll find a few guys to follow on Sunday.
38: Yeah, I asked Ben this. How do you like to take in a golf tournament? Do you like to follow people around, or do you find your one spot, your one hole, and you'll sit there?
6: Well, it depends on if I've got a hospitality tent pass, I'm probably camping out in one spot. But, usually if you've got a grounds pass, which I've done in the past, is you'll find a couple of groups and follow them for five or six holes and, get my fix in and then maybe take a break and then pick up on another group depending on where you're at on the course. So, there's plenty of places. I mean, you don't need a hospitality pass to, find some grandstands and then maybe some shade and sit for a while and watch guys come through and on different parts of the course.
38: Bill Seals of Cyclone Report On Three. All right, Bill, let's turn towards the Cyclones. Got a little bit of news yesterday as we learned the men's basketball opponents. I mean, we also, I'll start with the women, actually. What are your thoughts on, we know they're home and home, and Oklahoma State is one of them. So Audie Crooks is going to make a return. She's going to be playing in Ames this season. Instant reaction to that, what do you think the crowd reaction to her welcome back is going to be?
6: I think it's somewhat of a different crowd for women's basketball. So if I had to guess, I think it's going to be a big applause that she's going to get. A lot of these fans have been there from the start, and I think it's going to be a positive experience for her. I think it'll be water under the bridge. Now, it was a little bit different reception for like a Tyrese Hunter a few years ago. You remember when Texas came through? I think a different deal there. If I had to guess, I think it'll be a good experience for her. And just as far as the schedule goes, it's really hard just with so many new players. It's hard to really say how that schedule is going to break out for an Iowa State because you really don't know what they've got so far. So you don't know, you get home and homes with Kansas State, Oklahoma State, one of those where they'll play Audie twice. So, it's really hard to say how they're going to navigate through this.
38: You mentioned the men there, Bill. We do know what they're going to do as well. They're home and away. They have Kansas, Oklahoma State, West Virginia. Home only, a couple of teams that stand out are Arizona, BYU, Kansas State. Road only, they got to go to Houston, they got to go to Texas Tech. Like you said, Bill, it is a little bit easier to know what we're going to get out of the men's team. Anything stand out to you from what we know about Iowa State's schedule at this point?
6: Well, I think it's great that they get to go home and home with Kansas this year. That's always a lot of fun. Oklahoma State is a team that's kind of been a thorn in Iowa State's side. They did seem to solve that solve that last season, but I still think going down to Stillwater could be a difficult task. And, you know, even playing them at home, they've given Iowa State fits. And, you know, West Virginia, that could be another one, you know, going down in Morgantown. We'll see maybe what portion of the season they go down there, if it's a good time. You know, probably not, you know, if they play them the first couple weeks in January, probably not going to be as good as getting them kind of after they get, you know, their feet under them with a new kind of a nucleus of players. But I still think the way this is set up, I think very favorable for Iowa State. I wouldn't be surprised to see them even go like a 13-5 is what I'm going to say. I went through that real quick. I'm saying on June 12th, I'm going to say 13-5. I think I've got them going 5-1 at home. It's going to be a tough task, I think, to go undefeated when you've got Arizona and BYU both. I think Arizona's probably going to be solid, very solid once again. That could be a tough one in Ames, and then even BYU as well, as again, given Iowa State fits. But I still think the Cyclones can go 5-1 at home. You know, even 4-2 on the road as well. Houston, I think that'll be a tough one to go on the road down there to play them. And then, you know, Texas Tech, that could be another. I also wouldn't be surprised if they go down to Texas Tech and win a game like that. And, you know, maybe one of those games at UCF or Baylor doesn't go their way. So I think 9-3 in those home and aways, and, you know, the home and homes, I still think they probably split with Kansas and maybe split with Oklahoma State and go 2-0 against West Virginia. Or you could probably flip-flop Oklahoma State 2-0 and, you know, maybe 1-1 with an Oklahoma State and West Virginia. You kind of flip-flop those maybe based on where they get them at which point in the season.
4: And don't worry, we won't hold you to it here in the middle of June. We'll let you, you know, make a more informed guess as to how this all goes closer to the season. But when I reacted to these schedules, Bill, I really liked how the men have a home and away against Kansas. The women have home and aways against Kansas and Kansas State. Can we just make this a regular thing? Like, can we make home and homes with local regionalized teams, these matchups that fan bases want to see? Does this remind you of something? Like, why don't we do this every year, Bill?
6: That would be too simple, wouldn't it? I mean, that makes the most sense, and to keep all those old Big Eight rivalry games as well. You know, play as many against those Sunflower State teams. And you know, you get home and home Oklahoma State, men and the women both. I think that's a great thing, an old Big Eight rivalry there. So, yeah, I mean, it makes sense for fan interest, and fans can make the trips to make the those road games, and you know, vice versa, fans of those schools can try to get up to Ames and watch their team play.
4: How likely is Iowa State to play Texas Tech this season?
6: Texas Tech in, what do you mean, basketball. In basketball, or are we talking?
4: Well, I'm asking because of, you know, the Sorsby thing, and do you see any world, Bill, in which these Big 12 athletic directors get together and issue some sort of boycott or sanctions against Texas Tech? I don't see it. I don't see it.
6: Yeah, it just seems like, posturing, maybe, per se, right now on both sides, but Ben, I still think the Heat's going to get too much for Texas Tech at some point, and they're going to pull the plug on this whole thing. I still think that's going to happen. Both you and I are going to be down in Frisco for Big 12 Media Days, and can you imagine if this thing's still riding a month from now? What an absolute circus it's going to be down there. You know, Jimmy Rogers, Iowa State doesn't even play Texas Tech in football this season. He's going to be getting badgered by how many reporters about the Brendan Sorsby thing, and Iowa State doesn't even. I mean, it's going to be a lot of noise. And I think at some point they pull the plug on this. And, you know, Will Hammond's not a bad quarterback, though, either. They've got the most expensive roster in the Big 12.
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12: What's happening, fellow sports fans? It's Andy West. Let's take a look back on this day in sports history, June 12th. We'll start today in 1939. The National Baseball Hall of Fame was dedicated in Cooperstown, New York. Cooperstown has been the location of the prestigious National Baseball Hall of Fame and Museum ever since and sees about 300,000 people a year. Jumping way ahead, today in 1997 at the ballpark in Arlington, Texas, the San Francisco Giants defeat the Texas Rangers 4-3 in the first interleague game in Major League Baseball history. San Francisco outfielder Darrell Hamilton picks up the first ever interleague hit, and his teammate Glenn Allen Hill becomes the National League's first regular season designated hitter. And today in 2019, the St. Louis Blues beat the Boston Bruins 4-1 in Game 7 to win their first ever Stanley Cup. Until then, the Blues were the oldest franchise to have never won a Stanley Cup. That distinction is now shared by the Buffalo Sabres and the Vancouver Canucks, as both teams were founded in 1970 and are without a Stanley Cup to their name.
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14: Host since 1998. In baseball, Dodgers star Shohei Ohtani is not in the starting lineup for tonight's game against the Chicago White Sox. He left Thursday's game with left knee inflammation, but the imaging came back clean, so Ohtani is expected to return as a DH this weekend and make his next scheduled start against the Rays next week. In the NFL, the league closed out its review on the matter involving Stephon Diggs and his former chef. It said that there was insufficient evidence to support a finding of a personal conduct policy violation. I'm Monty Bolaños.
15: One guy is happily divorced. One guy is happily married. One guy gets called daddy by his three beautiful daughters. One guy gets called daddy after a credit card approval. One guy won a state high school basketball championship. One guy only covered a state high school basketball championship. One guy's been inducted into three halls of fame. One guy has only mocked a hall. Does this seem weird to anybody else?
16: Crazy.
15: Can this sports writer and this sports fan share a radio show without driving each other crazy? 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
7: There you go.
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23: Ben Maller.
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7: Sweet Beanie. Is he ever coming back from New York? We don't know. 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
25: Hell no.
19: That's right. Let's go, Big Show. Let me welcome in my co-host. He is...
3: Kevin
22: Washington.
7: Man, that boy out there in them streets, it's up to you, New York. You taking advantage of all those 25-cent sodas out there at the station you're at.
19: You know, hey, you already know. Look at that. Hey, Hey, 25 cents. Alex, Rob G. We've already. Alex, I've said this to you. Kelvin knows. Why are we paying $1.25 in Los Angeles at
22: Why?
19: The iHeart soda machine, and in New York, 25 cents.
22: Disgusting.
19: This is $1.99 at
22: Disgusting.
19: The store on the corner.
0: Just take it easy when you go through security trying to bring a whole 265 back.
19: I got two cases. But
0: just
19: you
0: take
19: know
0: it
19: what?
0: Easy.
19: It's not worth it because, you know, when you check in your bag, they're going to charge
0: Good
19: me $90
0: point.
19: For
0: Good
19: the
0: point.
19: Bag.
22: That's
19: so
22: true.
19: Good
0: point.
19: Kind of lose the pain of it.
22: What do you mean you got to pay? This is a comforter bag.
19: Exactly.
0: He got rid of that one. No, but happy funky flashback Friday, man. We got a bunch to get to. Feeling good. Is it warm out there? What's the weather like in New York?
19: Warm out here. It is a roaster. Alex, I need barbecue sauce on my back. It's that hot.

0: There's a lot of different allegiances, but there's only one allegiance in basketball, and it's the Knicks. So it does have a different feel for me. And just seeing, I was on the escalator at a TJ Maxx real quick, and there's just a middle-aged woman on the phone with somebody, and she's breaking down the game like a Nick. I'm talking about like a 50-year-old woman.
1: Right.
0: So I don't know who she's talking to, but she's talking basketball about the Knicks. Hey, after we come back from 29 points, come on, we're going to go to San Antonio and get this done. I'm like, I wanted to jump in.
2: Yo.
0: I was like, you were about I'm to tell impressed.
1: Her, no way, no how, Wimby gets it done.
0: So there you go. I should say, hey, check us out on our YouTube channel. All you need to do is search iCoupleFSR on YouTube. Again, check us out. Our YouTube channel, watch us live now and search Odd Couple FSR and hit that subscribe button. Don't forget Inside the Parker dropped today, both audio and YouTube, so you can check out the Inside the Parker podcast. I got Mike Trout as my guest, also David Vasse, who covers the Dodgers. So check out the podcast. What's that?
1: He ain't break another arm. You remember he slid down in Milwaukee?
0: That was bad.
2: It's broke.
0: That was so bad.
2: It's broke. It's broke.
0: That was so bad.
1: Come on,
0: David Vasse, like, what are you doing? You know, you can't do that.
1: He tried his best to keep it real. All right, let's get to it.
0: Let's welcome in the Odd Couple crew because we wouldn't be able to do this fine radio program without him. Okay, Alex, of course, is our engineer.
3: Pay no attention to that man behind the curtain.
0: One more time, Alex.
3: Pay no attention to that man behind the curtain.
0: I know we got Rob G as our producer, but in studio, Brandon again?
4: Yes, I'm here. It was me.
0: Is that Brandon the Rooster?
4: Yes.
0: I think they call you something else, Brandon, but I can't say it on the radio. I'm just saying.
5: Rob, caution. Don't get fired.
0: Okay, I'm sorry.
1: You can get fired. How are you going to get fired in New York?
0: I know. Like, don't come back to L.A. Come, we'll send your stuff. Right. I think I heard Monty Bolaños.
5: Yeah.
0: Is that correct?
5: Yeah.
0: Yes, Monty's at the anchor desk. She'll keep us updated throughout the program. And Sagar is on the social media detail tonight, and he's in for Elijah, and so we're in full effect. There you go. All right, there you go. And Kelvin, we should say this, that the World Cup is well underway, and even they're ready to play in Los Angeles, right?
1: Oh, yeah, it's going down. We had... obviously, Mexico won their game last night, their match, and everybody's excited about that. Obviously, us living in Southern California, large Mexican-American population, so folks are excited, and you start
0: not
1: to
0: feel
1: the buzz.
0: Not that there's anything wrong with that.
1: No, we love it. But so now, obviously, everybody's excited about the United States men's national team, their first match, they're kicking it off. That's going to be today, of course, going against Paraguay. And so this begins. It begins to me, Rob, which... what they've been trying to do, and you know this, you've been in sports for years, really get America on the mainstream when it comes to soccer or football, to get people into it, to really have a team that can compete, not just throw a team out there, and they get mollywopped. So this is supposed to be the team, Rob, that has a chance to really do that. So it's led by Christian Pulisic. He is one of the better players, of course. He plays for AC Milan, Serie A. And he's supposed to be the young superstar, the phenom for them to really get this team going. You also had the coach, Marciano Pochettino, who picked this roster. Thank you. Appreciate that. Who picked this roster. Some people are a little skeptical of him. But the point is, a larger point, Rob, this team has been together for about 8 years now, since most of them were teenagers. You got a group of guys that they put an emphasis on saying, all right, you are going to be the future. You guys are going to be the team that gets Americans into soccer, that gets Americans excited, because we know the World Cup is coming. So we're going to put a lot into you, give you the resources. And a lot is going to be riding on this because, again, matches are here all across North America, but specifically in Los Angeles. You got a lot of people are watching. This team's been together for a long time, and people are going to hope that they can finally get past the quarterfinals, which the last two times we've been in it, that's as far as we've gotten. We didn't make it a few years back. You know, so the question is, can this be the team to ignite something where my daughters, Rob G has daughters, you know, who are younger, little boys, people can get excited about it and start to formulate where American kids are playing soccer all the way through. Because it's fine.

0: is to be weird, Rob. Everybody kind of plays soccer here in America. It's like you the first sport you throw a kid into, but it doesn't stick. You know what I mean? Like, oh, yeah, little Timmy, little Bobby, little Derek is playing. Little
1: because all they're doing is running around, and the parents just have them run around so that they can fall asleep at night.
0: Don't disrespect our parenting like that, okay? No, we be paying attention.
1: That's all it is. Everybody get into soccer. Just run around for two hours.
0: Just run around, burn some energy so you go to bed at night. But that's what's going to be interesting. This team is really going to be the one people are saying, can this start some type of boom? I don't ever think it'll be as it is in other countries because for them it's life or death. We know that. We've seen how serious they take their soccer. We don't take it that seriously here. But can it be the one that gets it going, that maybe goes further than expected, past the quarterfinals for once, and actually start some type of where kids like, oh, I actually want to ride through with soccer, not just enjoy it when I was 5, 6, 8 years old. And that's what's on the line tonight, Rob. Not just tonight, but obviously through this whole entire World Cup. And it'll be interesting to see. I don't fully expect them to go past the quarterfinals. It's going to get too difficult. You're going to play teams that have the best players in the world that have been doing this year in, year out. So I don't expect it. But this is why you hope and you watch Olympics, you watch World Cups, because you hope for miracles. You hope for things you unexpected. Shoot, you watch the daggone NBA Finals to see things you never thought you'd see. So the odds are stacked against them past the quarterfinal, past the round of 16. But this is the best team, the best chance we've had in a long time.
1: Yeah, I think you have some lofty goals that are just don't seem obtainable to me. And I don't care how long they've been together. These other countries with the World Cup or whatever, they're not the favorite. You know what I mean? Like, it would be a miracle on ice.
0: Do you believe in miracles? Yes! Sorry.
1: You know what I mean? It would be of that. If the United States were able to win a World Cup here in the United States,
0: Hollywood would. There'll be 26 movies in 9 months. That's how fast they would get those movies out.
1: No, right. I don't know. It just seems an awful task. The women, you just mentioned you have daughters and getting them interested. And Rob G has a couple daughters, right? Mm-hmm. And the women have won the World Cup.
0: It
1: didn't move the needle as popular as they are. And I'm not saying, Kelvin, that they're not popular, right? Because they are.
0: Yep.
1: Right? They are. The women's soccer in the United States is booming. They won, and yet it didn't move the needle like you would have thought. Every little girl should be running around kicking a soccer ball, right?
0: Right, right.
1: I don't think we're there.
0: I think women are a little bit more advanced than the men. Like, I think they're more into it. We're more successful as a whole. When it comes to soccer, it's kind of like gymnastics, right? The women's team is always competitive, always good, versus our men's gymnastics team.
1: Yeah, I get that, but I just, so you're saying if they win a championship, this is going to turn the country?
0: If they won the entire World Cup, absolutely, right? Because
1: they could win the World Cup, and I still don't think it's going to turn the country. I just don't. I think people will sit up and take notice, take great pride in an American team winning. You know what I mean? And saying how awesome it was. But do I really believe this country is fractured? And that's why people care more about New York and Detroit than they do the United States. They do. And they care about their teams and what's closer to them. Not that they wouldn't enjoy. Don't get me wrong. I'm not saying that. We're different. A lot of these countries are small compared to ours.
0: I agree with that. I mean, yeah.
1: And they don't have a professional league, right? Or leagues of that we have. So their allegiance is with their country. Do you know what I'm saying? More so than their league, local league that they have. It's not of this magnitude. I think that's the difference and what makes it so hard for people to fully embrace soccer. Kelvin, I'm 62. When I was a kid, they were telling me how soccer was coming. I'm not 40 years ago, right? No, longer than that, 50 years ago. Oh, soccer is going to be bigger than baseball and football. I'm telling you, everybody around the world plays soccer. They told me that and tried to convince me that also the leader system was going to be the way that we determined our beverages. No, the new math. I was taught that. Oh, no, right. It's not a quart anymore. It's a liter or whatever. How much is a liter? It's like a weird number. Yeah. And all we got out of that system, Kelvin, is the 2-liter soda. Nothing else.
0: That Michigan came out of me. I said 2-liter pop. You know what we call it, Michigan.
1: Exactly. So, all right, 877-99 on Fox, 877-996-6369. Would a deep run in the World Cup make soccer mainstream in the U.S. of A? We'll continue that conversation next with you. It is the Odd Couple, where we deliver insight and not noise, and we value your phone calls. 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This is a radio show. We want to hear from you, 877-99 on Fox. Rob Parker, Kelvin Washington, and you know what you need to do. Stick and stay.
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0: That's right. No doubt. Everybody's excited about it, and that's going to be happening at 9 Eastern, 6 out here on the West. 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
1: Foul.
2: Hey.
1: Foul. I had lunch with Foul today.
2: Foul. I was about to say, how'd that go? J.R. Gamble.
1: Yeah, we had lunch at the Capitol Grill. Amazing. Very good.
2: Nice. You got to hear Foul in real life, in the flesh.
1: He said, that steak is rare.
3: No.
2: 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That's what Rob and I are talking about. We got Leon, actor, singer, producer, Super Nick fan, going to join us here in about 5 minutes or so. We chopped it up with him, friend of the show. We'll do it again. Right now, let's take some calls. 877-99 on Fox. I know it is never going to be football or anything like that. We know that, NBA, MLB. But a deep run, let alone a championship run, can this men's national team start a revolution, dang it, a soccer revolution for the young kids who are coming up? Can they do it? I think they could. Rob says no. What do you say? Who we got?
1: Marty in Kentucky. You're on the Odd Couple Fox Sports Radio. What's up, Marty?
4: What's up, Rob? What's up, Kelvin? How y'all doing? It's Friday.
2: Marty.
1: Doing great.
4: Rob, I couldn't agree more. Our three major sports are just too ingrained in us. Just like hockey in Canada, that's not going to change either.
1: Yeah,
4: it's just, you know, it's I know a lot of it's environmental, what we see and what's marketed, but I don't think it's only that. I honestly believe, like, I've watched my brother have a third generation basketball player as a kid, and now I have two third generation basketball players as children. I almost think that some of these things are not just environmental, but it just starts to become a part of us. It's in our DNA, and I don't think it's changing. I think that soccer could rise in popularity, but it will never touch those three.
2: And no. I agree with that, Marty. I don't think anything will be touched. Thank you for the call. But I wonder, Rob, could it be like UFC, where it was a nothing in the 80s and 90s here, it didn't matter, but now it's about to be in the White House. So it's,
1: yeah,
2: you know,
1: yeah, but the flip side of that is that boxing went away. Like, you know, that we know. You know what
2: it
1: I mean?
2: Did.
1: Like, that helped the UFC because boxing disappeared and they only had a few fights every so often and people couldn't watch them. I'm just saying, like, you know what I mean? There was a missing
2: boxing
1: void
2: was,
1: there.
2: I mean, you were boxing and baseball back in the 50s, 40s, 50s, 60s. It was competing.
1: It was the biggest thing going. Jeff in Phoenix, you're on the Odd Couple Fox Sports Radio. What's up, Jeff?
5: I think the USA Soccer, they simply haven't tapped into our real resources. Imagine basketball without the era of recruiting lower-income kids from lower-income families. So what we're not doing is we have tons and tons, especially here in the Southwest, tons of families from South America. And if you see, as a school teacher, I see them on the playground, and I wonder, why aren't these kids in club soccer? So they rely too much on the pay-to-play model. And they funnel those kids up in the system. And if you look at the team itself, I think there's only 3 to 4 players that have deep roots in South America, despite the population of Hispanics and South Americans. It's just not tapped into, and it's unfortunate.
2: Man, who is this again? I'm sorry to get his name.
1: That's Jeff in Phoenix. And
2: that was a brilliant call, Jeff. Brilliant, brilliant point. I had a coworker whose sons are really good, and she told me, Rob, about a story where there's a really good kid and his dad played at a high level, and only thing he wanted was his son to keep getting elevated to these clubs and get to certain types of minutes and didn't want to go here. And so it became where you're not in these clubs, you're not in these cliques, you're not
1: right,
2: in these,
1: you
2: won't play or it doesn't matter. Meanwhile, these other countries getting kids, like he mentioned, out of poorer areas who are amazing. So that's a great point.
1: Hey, real quick, one more. Jersey Mike from North Carolina, you're on the Odd Couple Fox Sports Radio because we got Leon coming up.
2: Yes,
1: so
2: sir.
1: You got Jersey Mike, you got a minute there. What you got, buddy?
6: Great, because I've actually been trying to call him with a 30-second song that's a parody of the Cheers theme song. I might only have one game left to tour Wemby, and I still believe they can win it, and I want to put that energy out there. Can you indulge me for a second?
1: Yes, go ahead.
6: Making your way to the NBA Finals takes all you got. Wouldn't you like to find a way? Sometimes you gotta go. We're number one in the lottery. 14% chance. And then train him with Poppy. America's Pop. You gotta go where you can't see over a 7'5" frame. You gotta go where everybody knows it's Wemby. Everybody knows it's Wemby. Everybody knows it's Wemby.
1: Love it! Love it!
2: Oh, yeah.
1: Rock it! Wow! Jersey Mike.
2: That might have been fair. That might have been fair.
1: That's a fair ball. Hey, Jersey Mike.
3: It's a fair ball.
2: That little vibrato, too. Look.
7: That was amazing.
1: That was good. That was
7: I'm going to put music behind that.
1: Yes, do that. Do that. We'll play that. When Wemby and them come back and win the series. Okay, let's
2: I'll tell you, I know who doesn't want to hear it. Leon.
1: That's right. I got to play that Wemby song to Leon. I mean, he probably will throw up in his mouth.
2: Yeah,
1: but all right,
2: he'll probably throw up right now. Leon, actor, singer, producer, joining us after Monty Bolaños gives us an update. Monte, you got some World Cup stuff on? What you got going on?
8: Oh, yeah. So much of that. Guys, USA, Paraguay, that's going to start soon.
1: Wait a minute. Let me say that. Paraguay.
8: Paraguay. Paraguay.
2: There you go.
8: Paraguay. The excitement of the FIFA World Cup is now streaming live on Fox One, the official English streaming platform to catch every unforgettable moment. 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Earlier today, out of Group B, Canada and Bosnia Herzegovina ended in a 1-1 draw. When it comes to the NBA, Game 4 of the Finals averaged 20.9 million viewers, which is the most since 1998. In baseball, Dodgers star Shohei Ohtani out of the starting lineup tonight against the Chicago White Sox. He left last night's game with left knee inflammation, but the good news is that the imaging came back clean, so Ohtani is expected to return as a DH this weekend and make his next scheduled start against the Rays next week. Right now in baseball, the Pirates lead the Marlins 1-0 after three innings. The Orioles are on top of the Padres at home 3-1, top of the second inning. Red Sox with a 2-1 lead at home over the Rangers, bottom of the first inning. Back to you guys.
2: All right, Monty, thank you. I have a couple. 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And speaking of the World Cup, don't miss Team USA's first game of the group stage. Going to be coming up, as we mentioned, 9 p.m. on the East, 6 on the West. That'll be on Fox. It's USA versus Paraguay, live from SoFi Stadium in Los Angeles. Join now by our man, Leon, actor, singer, producer, and Knicks superfan, Leon, what's going on, brother?
1: Leon.
9: Rob. why is it that I've been waiting to talk to you?
1: I know you've been waiting to talk to me, Kelvin. We already had a back and forth, so I already know.
2: Leon, go ahead, cook. I ain't even going to get straight to it.
1: Leon, before you go off on me, okay, and where the Knicks are, one game away from the championship, I do want you to know that I picked the Spurs in 6 games, and you being a singer and producer, I have to break this song out so you can hear it, and then you could go off. All right, here's the song that I have for Wemby.

0: Okay. Okay. Listen, Rob, I surrender. I don't care. I don't care. Whatever it is you want to say, it's all cool with me. Please, just don't play that song again. Okay, I tell you, I'm throwing in the white flag. You got me. That was my kryptonite right there. That song.
1: There it is.
0: I got you.
1: Hey, God. On the real tip, where were you watching? Were you at the Garden? Where were you when the Knicks came back to 29 points? Were you at home? Where were you?
0: Second row. Center.
1: Look at that.
0: Right behind your girl.
2: Who that? Which girl? Taylor?
0: When they? Who else? Who else they talk about?
1: Yep.
2: Yeah. What? Taylor, okay. Yeah.
1: Because they're now, like, questioning whether she's a Knicks fan or whatever.
2: They ain't playing with her.
1: I don't know.
0: Well, you know the thing is, look, Tess, life in general is a trendy thing. So, you know, we got Knicks fans from all around the country, world. Every famous person now has been a Knicks fan their whole life. You know how that goes.
1: When I see Jimmy Johnson wearing a Knicks T-shirt as an 80-year-old man, I'm okay. I'm like, wow.
0: Yo, I'm telling you something. It's a beautiful thing. It's bringing people together. You know, it's like every walk of life. You know, everybody's just so happy. You know, I got Jimmy Fallon hugging me from one side of me. I got who else hugging me from the next side? One of the former Knicks players jumping on me. It's like, it's crazy. It's nuts.
1: But let me ask you, but Leon, okay, so they win, but they were down 29 points. Be honest. Where were you? Were you calling Mike Brown Charlie Brown? Were you distraught? Were you like, we're going to blow this? We went up 2-0 in San Antonio. We lose this game. We've given it right back to them, and we're in trouble. Where was your head? Give me the mental part right there, first half.
0: Well, first, I want to just give this game a proper name and definition.
1: Okay.
0: It was the agony and the ecstasy.
2: Okay. All
0: that
2: right.
0: was this game. If you had to give this game a name, that was it. Because the agony that we were feeling at halftime and in that third quarter was beyond. We waited for this final moment, and here we are down 29 points. We were all looking at each other like, you got to be kidding me. You got to be kidding me. And then everyone's talking to me like, well, a lot of people leaving, they're going home. I said, do you know the price of them tickets?
1: Ain't nobody going nowhere.
0: Ain't nobody going home. They'd rather root for the other team than go home at that price.
1: Yeah.
2: Speaking of the other team, Leon, let me ask you. You got to be there second row. What's it like to see Wemby? I haven't seen him in person. I've pretty much seen everybody at least. And Rob,
1: 7 foot five, right?
2: 7 foot five, gangly arms, skilled though, not like a big guy. You know, can't move. He's not Lurch. What was it like to witness him and to see, like, man, this dude is, I would imagine, an alien.
0: Yeah, you know, I've seen him a couple of times, and it's amazing, you know, especially because of how long his limbs are and how easy it is to just throw the ball up to him. He can just put it in from anywhere. I mean, when his skill level improves and he puts on some weight, like, yeah, it's going to be crazy. But what's really amazed me was his jumper.
2: Yeah,
0: I mean, yo, he pulls up from anywhere, and you know you're not blocking it. That's why I don't understand why anyone gets a foul on him when he shoots a jumper. Like, were you really thinking you're blocking it?
1: Right. Why are you jumping into him? Right.
0: Yeah, like, how are you jumping into him, touching him? Like, what is that about? Okay? That's a waste of time.
1: Hey, let me ask you, okay, I'm not trying to jinx the Knicks and say it's over or whatever, but right now, who's leading in your mind to be the MVP if they do go on to win? Because obviously they need to get another win, and we're not jinxing them. They have not won anything, but just in the beginning, I think it was Cat because mm-hmm. the first couple games he kind of held Wemby down. Then I think Brunson was kind of there, now OG. Who do you have if we were to say, okay, they win the next game and we got to pick an MVP?
0: Okay, are you asking me who I think they would pick?
1: Yeah.
0: Who Who I think they will pick is Jalen Brunson.
1: See, I agree with you.
0: No, the reason why I'm going to say Jalen Brunson, because they want to pick Jalen Brunson. He's the star of the team. He's the story. And he's done nothing to take himself out of that competition. You know what I'm saying? He's only improved himself as far as that category is concerned. Now, do you have a case for OG? Well, if you're looking at the entire body, well, the game is played on both sides of the court.
2: Right.
0: And he is been stellar on defense. I mean, everyone keeps talking about that tip, and it's going to go in history. But without the block, there is no tip.
1: Was that a block or a foul? I've seen pictures. Kelvin, I sent you the picture.
2: You did.
0: I've seen pictures, too, but you know what it is? It's a block if they don't call it.
1: No, I get it. I'm just asking you.
2: By the way, they came out and said, the NBA said that it wasn't the foul. I was shocked. The NBA has come out and said.
1: Kelvin, you saw the picture, and Leon, you saw it too, right?
0: I saw it.
1: Yeah.
0: I saw it, but I'll tell you one thing. I didn't see Fox complaining.
1: Yeah.
2: True. I think he knew he shouldn't have. He was supposed to dribble that out like De'Aaron Cousy.
1: And Leon, you know basketball. You play basketball, dude. Come on. Like, that is elementary basketball. You have the lead and the ball with 10 seconds to go. You do not take a shot.
0: Okay.
1: Were you stunned?
0: So this would have to say from a basketball perspective. When you're in a game, and especially a tight game, last-minute game like that, and there's a loose ball, and the ball is going towards your bucket, you usually try to scoop it up as quick as you possibly can and just put it in the bucket. Done. Okay? And that's what I think he was doing. He thought there's no way. Fox is one of the fastest guys in the league. He catches it. This is a layup to him. I don't think he even thought OG was going to get to him.
1: No,
0: I'm not saying he shouldn't have pulled it out. I'm saying is that you're not thinking then when the ball is moving to the bucket and you're rushing at full speed to get it and realize you have a layup. So what I'm saying, instinct took over there, not thought. Is that the right thing? Yeah, in hindsight, we can kill him for it. But I'm telling you, as a ball player, when that ball is moving and you're moving at the quickest speed to grab and you think there's an open layup here, you take it.
1: Yep.
2: I can understand that, too. Real quick, we only got a second. I was going to ask, game five tonight back in San Antonio, is it a wrap? Do y'all win it tomorrow? Or are we going back to New York?
0: I want us to win it tomorrow. You don't want the series to go on, right? I want it to win it tomorrow. I mean, you know, oh, great, we can win it in Madison Square Garden. That's no guarantee. You saw the last game. It took us a tip to win it.
1: Yeah.
0: Okay? Right. So that's no guarantee. Only one team has even won on their floor. I don't want to take any chances. And if you're watching the same series that I'm watching, okay, these San Antonio Spurs, these young boys, they are about a game away from figuring this out. Okay? And I don't want to be playing that when they figure it out. Okay?
1: That's a great point. That's a real basketball.
2: And
1: when you started this segment, you talked about the agony and the ecstasy of the Knicks, that comeback win. And I'm going to tell you about my ecstasy and agony. I have the reverse because I was in ecstasy until the bag fell off of her head, and then it was agony. So we're kind of close.
0: Boy. Oh, Rob, I'm so happy that you have a steady job, and that you don't venture off into these other things that you try to dabble in.
1: Comedy and no singing.
2: No singing, no comedy. Just stick to radio.
0: Do radio and like let the entertainment world just entertain you. Okay.
1: All right. So Leon, when they win, we're gonna have you back. If they lose, we're gonna have you back. Either way, okay.
0: Okay.
1: Either way.
0: Let's go.
1: Okay.
2: All right,
1: buddy.
2: Locking it in, Leon. Man, appreciate you, bro.
0: Game five,
2: appreciate
0: you. Knicks, baby.
2: No doubt. Go New York. All right. On the way, we got Shekel City plus your Tyrek play of the day. Go, go. There you go. We'll do that. It's the Odd Couple, Fox Sports Radio.
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0: Fox Sports Radio, iCouple. Big shout out to Leon for just joining us. We appreciate it, man. It's good to talk to him. We'll do it again whenever these finals finish up.
1: He wasn't trying to hear my Wimby song at all.
0: No, he wasn't. He didn't even humor you. He didn't even like. He didn't even like play along a little bit. He was like, "Nah, B.
1: Nah,
0: that ain't it." Oh boy! All right. Don't forget, next hour, still got a lot going on. Mark Funky Co. Medina will join us. Looking forward to that. And we'll also have, we'll get into, of course, our thoughts on Game 5. Getting ready for that tomorrow as well. So still a lot to get to, plus last call next final hour as well. All right, it is now time for Shekel City.
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3: Whoop-de-damn-doo.
1: Thank you, DC. It was whoop-de-damn-doo last night because I had no bets. Remember, we did not bet.
0: Right.
1: So I'm still at 159 and 132. 27 games over 500. 159 and 132. Here we go tonight. Three baseball games. I'm going to take the A's in Sacramento, minus 1.5, hosting the Rockies. Then I got the Rays, minus 1.5, in Anaheim, taking on the Angels. And I got the Cubs, plus 1.5, taking on the Giants. I think the Blue Jays just hit a 3-run home run in the first inning. I'm looking at that game, so we're not picking that. Again, I got Cubs, plus 1.5. Rays minus 1.5, and the A's minus 1.5. And remember, Kelvin, I'm not telling you who to bet on.
4: I did pull out.
1: I'm telling you who I bet on.
0: All right. Let's get to your tire rack play of the day.
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0: 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It is the way tire buying should be. And I was looking, Rob, I think it might be the 5 Heartbeats by an Edge, my favorite things that Leon did. 5 Heartbeats, Cool Runnings, Above the Rim, Temptations was great, Little Richard, Cliffhanger. He was in a bunch of good stuff. I think it's 5 Heartbeats for me.
1: I agree.
0: A lot of people say Above the Rim as well is a good one. Stick with your boys!
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39: USA's first match of the 2026 World Cup is almost here. They're taking on Paraguay at 9 Eastern in Los Angeles, and you can catch all the action on Fox TV. Earlier today, out of Group B, Canada and Bosnia-Herzegovina ended in a 1-1 draw. In baseball, the Brewers on the scoreboard first. They're up on the Phillies 1-0, top of the second inning, but Jacob Mizorowski for the Brewers just threw a 105-mile-per-hour pitch in the first inning. That is the fastest pitch ever thrown by a starting pitcher. The White Sox on the scoreboard first against the Dodgers. It's 1-0 in Chicago, top of the second inning. No Shohei Ohtani in the starting lineup for the Dodgers due to left knee inflammation, but the imaging came back clean, so Ohtani is expected to return as a DH this weekend and make his next scheduled start against the Rays next week. Game 4 of the NBA Finals averaged 20.9 million viewers, which is the most since 1998.
2: One guy is happily divorced. One guy is happily married. One guy gets called daddy.